0: I want to tell you about northbound I-57, an accident reported now with the right lane blocked just north of I-80. At a Chicago City Council meeting today, a proposed ordinance banning data centers from coming into the city for a year was sent back to the Rules Committee for a rework. Alderman Bill Conway says his ordinance is just common sense and that it would create a formal approval process for the centers.
1: You know, as a city right now, nearly everywhere a data center can be placed without any government oversight from government or any community involvement. And that simply doesn't make any sense.
0: Mayor Johnson's 12-month moratorium on new or expanded data centers was also sent back to the Rules Committee. Another two ordinances aimed at protecting Chicago renters didn't actually come to a vote during the meeting. More discussion on those two ordinances is planned for the October council meeting. Police found no credible threat after Bartlett High School was evacuated today after a threat was phoned into the school. The call reportedly came in just after 10 this morning from an unverified phone number. Yesterday, Oak Forest High School was evacuated after a shooting threat that eventually turned out to be phony. Police in Island Park are keeping a close watch on parks and synagogues after anti-Semitic vandalism at a public park.
2: A community member discovered a swastika was painted on a slide at Devonshire Park yesterday afternoon. The park district has removed it. It comes as the Jewish community observes religious holidays. Mayor Nancy Rotering says the city condemns this incident in the strongest terms. In a statement, says it's deeply painful that during a time centered on reflection, unity, and renewal, an act of hate has found its way into our community. Highland Park Police and the Park District are investigating.
0: WGN's James Sears. CPD investigators have been in contact with an Idaho sheriff's office related to the 1982 Tylenol murders in the Chicago area. Detectives with the Ada County Sheriff's Office ID'd a man found dead by cyanide poisoning inside a church in 1982. They ID'd him as Dr. Matthew Francis Betkowski. County Sheriff Matt Clifford says he was a chemist who talked about the perfect crime utilizing cyanide.
3: We've sent all our information over to the Chicago area, so it's not our job to name him as a suspect. Really, what we are looking for is kind of the other side of the coin of, do you have any information where he was in other parts of the country or maybe even in Chicago?
0: Detectives found pictures of Betkowski linking him to being in Chicago. However, they can't directly connect him as the one who poisoned Tylenol capsules, killing seven in the Chicago area back in September of 1982. WGN Sports Time 7:05 with possible playoff spots on the line tonight for both teams. The Cubs hosting the Marlins at Wrigley Field. The Sox taking on the Royals in Kansas City.
4: Staying on a cooler weather pattern for the next few days here. Tonight, temperatures fall into the mid-50s with cloudy skies and light northeasterly winds in place. Thursday, a little bit more sunshine mixing in with our cloud coverage throughout the day with temperatures back into the upper 60s. Expect light easterly winds. Thursday night, we stay quiet and cool with partly cloudy skies and temperatures falling into the mid-50s. A little subtle warm-up on the way over the weekend. From the WGN Weather Center, I'm meteorologist Alyssa Donovan.
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5: Steve, thank you so much. I got a little theme going here on Your Money Matters. We had Karen Gertner on talking about property taxes. Stephen A. Leahy standing on by to talk about the rest of them. Why are we talking about taxes in September? Well, so many people, including myself back in the day, would rush to find a CPA or go online to TurboTax and try and figure out taxes at the last possible minute, and then they'd get done, and I'd go, okay, that's done. I'm not going to think about this for one more year. Turns out tax planning, especially if you have maybe a more complicated return or a small business or an S-Corp or an LLC, Turns out the tax planning saves you a lot more money, even if you have to pay someone to help you do it. And it makes a big difference. And I've learned that. And Stephen A. Leahy wants you to learn that too. So we'll check in with him. And any tax questions that you have, Stephen is usually pretty good at answering them or getting with his CPAs that are able to help him answer it too. So 312-981-7200. Had some great questions for Karen. Looking forward to the same thing for Stephen next on WGN.
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5: All right, let's be honest. 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Well, procrastinating doesn't help out you in the tax world, does it, Stephen A. Leahy? That's something you don't want to procrastinate on, is it, my friend?
15: I have to laugh because that's many of my clients, John. That's what gets people in trouble, right? The procrastination.
5: Yeah, well, I mean, I know you work with a lot of small businesses now, but you kind of cut your teeth in this world, you know, fighting against the IRS in many ways or helping people in their fights against the IRS. You kind of learn the ins and outs about what really gets people into trouble, right?
15: Absolutely. And of course, that helps me figure out how to stop it from happening in the first place. And that's what we try to do also. But we still help people who have tax problems because that's the people who really need the most help, and that's where I can really focus on helping people who are behind in their taxes. They haven't filed in some years. So then we help them fix that and then stop it in the future, right?
5: Yeah.
15: What I always say is never have a tax problem again. That's the goal.
5: Yeah. Amen to that. And I think it keeps people up at night. And if we can at least give people a chance to sleep better or not look over their shoulder and like start tackling this, there's no better time than right now, Stephen.
15: Absolutely true. You know, October 15th is coming. That's the deadline for the extensions. A lot of people will file an extension and then forget, it's coming up again.
5: That's right.
15: And so October 15th is right around the corner. If you filed an extension, get ready. Don't go. Same thing that happens with taxes is that you start trying to find someone to help you in on April 10th. Hard to do.
5: Yeah, right? Exactly. Yeah. So then you do the extension, and then you run into the same problem if you forget October 15th.
15: Exactly.
5: You guys have really helped me out. I have an S-Corp. It's one employee, and he's a real pain. It's me. And at Open Tax Advocates, I want to kind of tell the story of how you guys help with tax planning, Stephen, because maybe people don't quite get what this might be. Mm-hmm. So obviously, you guys helped me out with my business taxes, and then Enrique and I's personal taxes, and that all went really swimmingly because you got a whole team of CPAs that do a bang up job, Stephen. But what I really appreciate is I got a great email from one of your guys in May, I think, and he was like, "Hey, after kind of reviewing the file and what you did, you know, everything you did was on the up and up, but here's a maybe way you could do this better, right? Because I obviously work sometimes at home." And he said, you know, "I was kind of like paying rent to myself, and it was all on the up and up, right? I did a market rate, all the stuff you're supposed to do." But he was like, "Here's a way better way maybe to do this. It's simpler. It raises less unnecessary flags that the IRS might come knocking for some reason." And I got to say, it was so helpful and detailed. I followed up with a couple questions, and we lined it up. And sure enough, into QuickBooks, doing all that was easier, and it feels better doing it that way. But that's what we're talking about with what you guys do and what tax preparers and planners do, right, Stephen?
15: Absolutely. And you know, your tax return is about the history, what happened. Tax planning is about the future. What can we make happen? How can we make the future better? That's what tax planning is.
5: Yeah.
15: And you can't do that right. You know, so right now, as I mentioned, October 15th, the deadline for last year. But December 31st, the deadline for this year. So you still have time.
5: Yeah.
15: There's things you can do from now until the end of the year to set yourself up better for next year.
5: And we're talking about some simple things. I say simple. They aren't simple, but they're basic in terms of understanding. I mean, a lot of small business owners, they get into their, it's a side hustle that becomes a main hustle. They're a great artist. They're a crafter. Yeah. They're really good at this thing or that thing. They're not good at the bookkeeping. And that's where you guys come in to help.
15: Yeah, we get a lot of realtors and doctors.
5: Yeah.
15: Because a lot of doctors work on 1099s. And they're a small business. And so many of our clients are just like you, one employee, right? Mm-hmm. And so a lot of people think, well, I should just be an LLC, or I should be a sole proprietor, or I should be, you know, I don't really need that because I'm by myself. And the truth is, for many people, it's better to be an S corporation, even if you're by yourself, right? There's a lot more you can do. There's a lot more tax advantages for being a company that you may not get if you're a sole proprietor or even a single member LLC.
5: Well, I mean, let's talk about a couple of them. Number one, let's say something I do in my contract work results in some sort of lawsuit. God willing, not. But if all my money is tied up in me, they can come after my house for
15: Absolutely
5: something
15: true.
5: That goes wrong. I mean, that alone, Stephen, I think should frighten people enough to go, hey, let's button this up a little bit.
15: I think that's what drives people into getting an LLC, right? Limited liability company. And they think, oh, this is also tax planning, but it's really not tax planning. The LLC does protect you from the what you're just mentioning, right? The lawsuits against me personally, because the business is separate than me. And that's what we want to do. Right? You want to separate ourselves from our business. We are not our business, and our business is not us. And so if something happens in the business world that creates a lawsuit, we want to keep it to the business and not to my personal assets.
5: 312-981-7200. Some people calling in. A rating will get you on the line. We'll get you on with Stephen A. Leahy here in a moment. But Stephen, the filing to the S-Corp was fairly simple. And one real great benefit, I will say, is you can pay yourself a retirement account. I think a lot of contractors feel like they're left out of that world. And there's been some changes to 401ks that allow a little bit more. But a SEP IRA, and I also will have a W-2 job, saying double dip makes it sound illegal, which it's not. You can max out your 401k with your W-2, and then you can have a separate retirement account. I mean, there's really things you can do.
15: And what does retirement accounts do? It reduces my income. Mm-hmm. And by reducing my income, I reduce my taxes.
5: Yeah,
15: it's a win-win.
5: Yeah, for sure. All right, Stephen, we're getting some calls. We're getting some texts. You hang right there. It's 312-981-7200, our phone number. Stephen, how do you want people to reach out to you at Open Tax Advocates?
15: If you have a question about your taxes, you should call me, 312-664-6649. 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
5: Fightbacknow.com. 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
5: 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Stephen A. Leahy, you ready for some questions, my friend?
15: Well, first of all, you mentioned I'm going to be out there tomorrow, too.
5: Oh, wow.
15: Tim Stearns and Hochberg, and I believe Ray Kaplan's going to be out there also.
5: Well, well, so, why am I not? I should be reading more of that. Stephen A. Leahy's a real draw. Tim does okay, but Ray Kaplan and you would get the butts in the seats. Hochberg ain't doing anything for anybody, so.
15: So I'm excited to be out there tomorrow. See Tim, he's a great guy, and of course, you know, I'm a big fan of David Hochberg.
5: Yeah, we all are. I like to poke him in jest, but David's incredible. He's a great host, too. He likes to say he's not a good radio host, but he's a great radio host.
15: I agree with that. And, you know, everybody, you can't make fun of him if he's not your friend, right?
5: Exactly, exactly. And that's how I know I'm a friend of his, because, boy, he railed me about those ducks. But I don't ever want to talk about
15: that
5: again.
15: Me too, because I bought your ducks and not his.
5: I know. Well, I got you first. I pinned you down. Okay, let's go to the phone lines here on line one. A question for you, Stephen, from Mel. Hey, Mel.
19: Gentlemen, thank you very much. First of all, John, all the best in January. You know what I mean.
5: It's a baby girl, yeah. That's going to be trouble, man.
19: Okay. Mr. Leahy, sir, I am and I was employed. I'm no longer employed as of March 2nd. I am retired. In other words, I have no income, but I have, I was scheduling quarterly, Schedule C, Schedule SE, quarterly estimated payments, what have you. Okay, senior citizen, I'll get in that form. Okay, now I have investments, so I get my 1099 INC, interest, what have you, INT. Okay, now do I need to order the the usual forms, Schedule C or SE or what have you, or do I just get do I just get the long form senior citizen regular pack? In other words, use the standard deduction, sir.
5: Interesting.
15: You don't need a Schedule C or anything unless you have a business, right? That's your business income and your business expenses, so you don't need that. And SE is a self-employment tax. And without a business, you shouldn't have to pay any self-employment tax. If you're buying and selling things in your retirement account, that's capital gains. That's not going to be a problem. That's not a business or self-employment. You don't pay for self-employment on that. So all you need is the 1040 for seniors, and it's pretty straightforward.
5: So if you have, RMDs that you're taking out as well, that's, income you're getting. Let's say you take them out every month. Some people wait till one point. Do I need to do the quarterly earnings because I'm technically earning that income throughout the year, or is that usually a year-end thing?
15: You should all – anytime you're going to owe the IRS, they're going to look for that estimated taxes. And, more so now, because now they're tracking everything better than ever before. I was listening to your guest before me talk about property taxes and how they're, how they know when you pull a permit. Kind of the same thing with the IRS, right? They know when you're supposed to pay and whether you did or not, right?
5: Okay.
15: So they kind of track you.
5: Yeah, that's important to know, because I think a lot of people are maybe doing the RMDs for the first time, and you get a one-year grace period if you don't pay the quarterly, right? Or am I incorrect there?
15: You can always get if there's a penalty, you can get an abatement for the first time. And the IRS is supposed to be giving those abatements without you asking. It's never been like that before. So, there was always this first-time abatement if you always paid on time and filed on time, and then you did something, mistake. They would forgive that penalty, but you had to ask for it. And now the IRS position is going to be, they're just going to, if you're entitled to it, they're going to give it to you.
5: Okay, 847. My business made about $90,000 last year. How do I know how much I'm supposed to pay myself versus leave in the business?
15: Well, that's a very good question, and it really depends on what structure you have.
5: Right.
15: If you're an S corporation, and that many people, and this is important, because a lot of people, that's why they turn to an S corporation, to reduce their self-employment tax, which is what we were just talking about with this other gentleman, right? And because you want to pay yourself, you have to pay yourself a reasonable fee. I mean, a reasonable
5: salary.
15: Yeah, you have to pay yourself a reasonable salary, and that's kind of debatable. But you don't leave that to choice. You don't just say, I make 90, 45 will be my reasonable salary, and the other 45 will be a distribution. You should probably do some, do some research. What would you have to pay someone to do? And then find maybe, ads in the paper what are they paying those people, and trying to back up why you came up with that number, right? Now, if it's reasonable, the IRS isn't really going to chase you on it. I don't see a lot of that, audits just based on that, but it can happen.
5: Yeah.
15: But it usually comes up in another audit where then they start looking at what are you paying yourself as a salary? And sometimes it gets crazy when, if I'm a doctor and I'm paying myself, $25,000 a year, right? That's obviously wrong. And why this is wrong, so people understand, I wouldn't have to pay payroll taxes on, and I'd only have to pay payroll taxes on $25,000, where if I was a sole proprietor, if I made $150,000, I'd have to pay self-employment tax on all of that $150,000.
5: Yeah. Yeah, exactly.
15: And, and that's 15%.
5: Yeah. Right?
15: So that's a big chunk. It's a big
5: 847, can I just take money out of my S-Corp whenever I want, or do I need to run it through payroll or a distribution? You got to run it through something. You can't just take it out, Stephen, right?
15: Well, you could take it out, but it's, you know, you have to pay that salary. I got to tell you, John, I get a lot of people who come to see me and they started an S-Corporation and they're like, well, where, you know, how are you paying yourself? Oh, I don't pay myself. I pay myself through distributions.
5: Oh, no.
15: Distributions aren't taxable. That's not how this works.
5: Yeah.
15: Right? You have to pay, and that's why you have to have that reasonable salary, and you have to pay yourself a reasonable, and usually you should put that through a payroll company.
5: Yeah. Right?
15: And then you got to pay taxes, and the 940, 941 taxes, but because you're the employer, you're paying both ends of that, and that's 15%, 15.3%.
5: I just want to not discourage people, because that all sounds a little complicated.
15: Yeah,
5: if this dumb dumb, and I'm pointing to myself, Stephen, not you, if this dumb dumb could figure it out, you can figure it out. And I know the team at Open Tech Advocates will help you through that. I mean, at the end of the day,
15: John, is sit down with people and show them, because it's hard to do it over the phone or on the radio and say, here, look at these numbers, because numbers are hard to follow, you know, in abstract. But if you write it down, you show, here, look at this, how this works. It's pretty easily understood.
5: Right. And an S Corp, if you make 100 grand, you pay yourself 70, whether you call it a distribution or not, at the end of the year, it all gets rectified. It's passed through to you, every year. You're not like hiding it or saving it for future years. Whatever you made over whatever you spend, you're going to get taxed on one way or the other, or have it as a distribution.
15: Absolutely true. And again, it's a self-employment tax that they're looking at.
5: Oh, yeah. Stephen, who should be reaching out to you? How should they be reaching out to you?
15: Well, everybody has a tax return, but I generally focus on helping business owners, especially one or two employees, you know, like yourself, John. You know, if you have one employee, two employee, and you're running your business and you have tax questions, you should probably, again, be on my daily email, which is at fightbacknow.com, and you can get on there. Or you should call me, 312-664-6649. We have a whole five-step plan on how to solve these problems first if you're having tax problems, and then how to stop them forever going forward.
5: I love, Stephen, you when you come on this program. You're welcome anytime. Thank you, my friend, for your time.
15: Thank you so much, John.
5: Fight back now.
15: Thursday night with Tim.
5: Oh, yeah. Thursdays with Tim tomorrow with Leahy and Ray Kaplan and Hochberg, too. Looking for my invite. I guess it's lost somewhere in the mail, Stephen. I guess I got this show to do. So.
15: I had to call after David's show on Saturday because I heard about it. I'm like, what happened to me?
5: Well, Stephen, I look forward to that tomorrow, 6:30 in Palatine at Harper College. Have fun, okay?
15: Thank you.
5: Dennis Rodkin is going to join us from Cranes. He's on with John Williams. We're going to borrow him for one night to talk about residential and really perhaps some plans and ways that smaller towns in the Midwest are really doing affordable housing right. 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
0: It's partly cloudy, 64 degrees at 7:31. Good evening, I'm Steve Ruxton. A Northwest suburban high school coach has been charged with taking illegal pictures of one of his players. WGN Sports, Cubs and Marlins at Wrigley Field, that game scoreless in the fourth inning. In Kansas City, the Royals have jumped out to a 4-0 lead against the Sox. They're in the third. WGN traffic, travel time coming down a little bit on the inbound. Kennedy O'Hare to the burn, a 43-minute trip. Outbound, the burn to the big airport, 26 minutes. And a bit of good news. Let me see if I can find it. Yeah, on the southbound Tri-State Tollway, an accident has been cleared away, but... look at this travel time from the Wisconsin state line to the Bishop Ford, an hour and 19 minutes. Sorry. Fifth District Congressman and Chicago mayoral candidate Mike Quigley was awarded the Ukrainian Order of Merit Second Class from Ukrainian President Volodymyr Zelensky earlier today. Quigley co-chairs a congressional Ukraine caucus. Quigley's office says Zelensky selected the congressman for the award last year for supporting the territorial integrity of Ukraine. A suburban Mundelein middle school teacher who also serves as a girls' junior varsity volleyball coach at Mundelein High School has been charged after he allegedly video recorded a female student while she was doing stretches. 48-year-old Dagoberto Diaz is facing one felony count of unauthorized video recording of a juvenile. The forecast from the WGN Chicago Weather Center, mostly cloudy tonight and low of 55. Tomorrow, partly to mostly sunny and a high near 70. 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
5: 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That's right. Your hometown, Schiller Park, is tomorrow. And that's a community that I went to go visit for the video that we made, and I was surprised. I didn't know much about Schiller Park. I've driven on Irving Park Road through Schiller Park a couple times and noticed they've been doing, I was like, oh, this is a lot nicer than it used to be. There's a lot of flowers and they're really working with businesses, but that's part of a longer plan they have at Schiller Park. And I met a lot of great people in the community. They have a lot of pride in their history too. And the video is great. 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And we're going to learn a lot about Schiller Park tomorrow. 2.1 square miles. They pack a lot in. Obviously, well established near O'Hare and trying to get the word out on all the good things that they're doing. We'll help them do that. Hey, on Monday, I was at the United Center for the Hawks preseason game. We got another one Saturday. Doing a lot of running today, the President's Cup. Basically, I've just been running up and down stairs a lot as part of my job as a arena host or wherever I'm hosting stuff at. And I noticed when I ran downstairs, we had to bolt down to the ice because, this is a long story, but the TV timeout didn't happen. So, boy, we had to get onto the ice in 30 seconds and I had to do the back stairways at the United Center. And normally when I would do that, because it happens every now and then, last season, I'd be completely out of breath. And then I'd have to talk on a microphone and I'd feel like I'm going to pass out and I like grab Jenna before I fall down. And it was no good for anyone. I ran down and I was like, oh my gosh. It not only felt like lighter down the stairs, but I was totally fine by reaching the end of the tunnel and going on the ice. That's not an accident. It's because I've lost half of my visceral fat. That's the fat over your belly. So that wasn't bouncing around so much. I've lost 40% of my total body fat, all under a doctor-led Transform RX journey with Dr. Balanandra. And it's all those little things that really just add up. I know it's a big loss of weight. I think I'm down like 38 pounds now, somewhere around there. Gained a little muscle too.

0: Happy you are that we're calling you at 7:38, but apologies to the household and thank you for joining us. I wanted to get you on because, well, you write great stuff at Cranes and you do great interviews with John Williams and on Channel 9. So anytime we get you is wonderful. But this particular article you wrote about other Midwestern cities kind of maybe offering a roadmap for Chicago and other places on how to build new homes was really interesting to me. Dennis, I want to know, like, where you started on this article. What inspired you to write this?
1: Well, a couple of things. First of all, there was a lot of talk this year about the governor's build plan, which failed, which would have tried to accelerate home building all over the state. There were various pieces of it, and it just fell apart. There's also just this idea that we are building affordable housing in Chicago. Mayor Johnson's administration has issued permits for like 460, I believe, new housing units through its missing middle program, which encourages developers to build on city-owned land in the south and west sides. But 460 is nothing because we have an intractable gap in the supply of affordable housing. We're missing, just in the city, not county or metro area, we're short about 100,000 units of affordable housing. And that's a number that has really changed very little over the course of decades. Hmm. Some get built, some go offline, some get built, some, you know, decline from lack of rehab, lack of upkeep. And so the idea was just, what can we do to make it go even faster in Chicago? What are some of the things that could be done to supplement what is going on already?
0: I'm kind of amazed that number has been so steady simply because affordable housing have been two buzzwords that you hear everywhere now for the last 2 or 3 years. And obviously there's a lot of factors contributing to the pinch, but I never realized, Dennis, how pinched we've been for a long time in reality.
1: We just aren't filling that gap. John, you know, I've been covering this beat for a very long time, since the early 1990s. And I tell people this story. In the mid-90s, 3 decades ago, I sat down with the housing commissioner under Mayor Daley, and he said, you may be surprised to know Chicago is about 100,000 units short on affordable housing. And I was startled. 30 years later, we still use the same number, and that's not for lack of research. That's not that the number has just been handed down and handed down. It is true that, from fire, from lack of maintenance, other reasons for board ups, a lot of affordable housing goes off the market. Also from gentrification, right? There are units that were once affordable housing that are once affordable to people, not in the category affordable housing, which has certain subsidies attached, but homes that working people could afford get gentrified out of that affordability range. And we just don't build enough to fill the gap that is created, not only to fill the large gap, but the new gap that is created as these go off.
0: Before we get to some potential solutions that you highlight from other cities around us, that number staying the same, it does make me wonder, is this just a condition of the market that we are at this base level going to be 100,000 units short, that whatever is driving the market, the capitalistic nature of things, the supply, the lack thereof, even with all the changes, the prices going up or stagnating or going down, that there is just this, as you said earlier, intractable number that's never going to get fixed. I imagine a pessimist could look at that and say, what are we even trying to do here? This is just the market leaving this gap.
1: I think that does depress a lot of people. It's also true that poverty programs have never quite eradicated poverty. Homelessness programs never quite eradicate homelessness. Does that mean we shouldn't try?
0: Right.
1: It's a really difficult problem. Cranes had an event today about affordable housing, and people were talking about what's going on in other cities. And one of the things we don't even realize is that, I'm sorry, Cranes had an event about affordable housing. If I said homelessness, I misspoke.
0: No, you said it right.
1: Oh, good. And one of the things that some of the experts on the panel talked about is just this idea that, a program starts and it gets a little way, and then the mayoralty changes or the alderman changes, or that program, for whatever reason, ends up stopping, even if it was making some progress.

0: What we really need in Chicago and in the larger metro area is sort of an all hands on deck moment where we can really work to try to fill more of that gap. Maybe not wipe out the whole 100,000 gap, but try to fill more than a few hundred at a time.
1: Yeah. I mean, I'm all about still trying. I was trying to paint the pessimistic view, but I am of the mindset that we can do this, or at least make a dent in it, and that makes a difference. So, okay, let's look at a couple other cities. What are they doing that maybe could be a playbook for us?
0: Well, one thing that is going on in Rockford is going back to this idea of relaxing single-family zoning. This is an issue that a lot of people talk about. Let's say that homes that have exclusively been zoned for single-family homes and multifamily units can't be built on them, let's upzone so that if a single-family is purchased, the developer could come in by right and put a multifamily unit, a multifamily building on that site. This has been very controversial for a lot of reasons. They're doing something in Rockford that I found very interesting. They're saying any vacant lot that has been zoned only for single-family homes can be upzoned to multifamily. They've got an area south of State Street on the west side of Rockford where a lot of empty lots, a lot of lots have stood empty for years. We have parts of the city that are like that as well. And they want to get construction there. And they also realize that it may be very expensive for you to build a single, it may not be cost effective. There may be little profit in building a single family home, but if you can put two units on that site, a builder can profit, but also you can do the house hacking that a lot of people like to do with a two flat. I buy it, I live in one unit, rent it to you, and your rent defrays the cost of my mortgage. So what they're talking about is in that area, only on lots that have been vacant, allowing you to build more, upzoning so you can build more on those lots. Which will get those lots built, get these places occupied that have been empty for a long time. It's a new program, so I can't yet say it's been a rousing success, but it's something that I think what it does is it simmers down people's concern, a lot of people have about relaxing single-family zoning is that I'm going to sell my nice house and somebody's going to replace it with sort of a ramshackle six flat, and all my neighbors in their single family homes will be horrified.
1: Yeah.
0: And you'll ruin our single family home district. I'm summing up what people think. I'm not necessarily stating my own opinion.
1: Yeah.
0: And if you're saying here on these empty lots in this neighborhood where we really want to get development going, we're going to upzone that. I think that's a way to use this upzoning and increased density in a way that doesn't worry people quite so much.
1: Right. You don't get that knee-jerk reaction. And some of it's justified. I'm not saying it's a bad one, but I don't want that next door to me. I don't want four units or whatever it is here on this quiet tree-lined street. Aha, a bunch of vacant lots. Nothing's been there. The market has determined that nothing has gone there. Maybe this will make it easier and break the logjam. Dennis, do you mind if I borrow a couple more minutes of your time? I have to take a break, but can you hang on a little longer?
0: Yeah, that's sure.
1: Oh, great, great. That's Dennis Rockin at Cranes, who does incredible work there and here on WGN with John Williams and on Channel 9, too. We'll get to more of that after this on WGN.
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1: 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Mine are getting installed on December the 3rd. Just got that confirmed before the show today. 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All right, Dennis Rodkin joining us from Crane Chicago Business. We're chatting about what Chicago can do about our affordable housing crisis, as people have deemed it. And we look to Rockford for one idea. And Dennis, let's go to Indianapolis. What are they doing interesting?
0: You know, this is really interesting. This is spreading around the Midwest. Now in Indianapolis, but they've done it in South Bend. They've done it in Kalamazoo. Basically, the city commissions what are called permit-ready designs. It's a catalog book. It's like the old Sears catalog houses, yeah, in a way. A designer comes up, an architect and design team comes up with a group of designs for homes that fit your city's historical neighborhoods, fit right in, and can be built without any variances, can go right through the permit process quickly. This does a couple of things. One, it ensures that the housing that gets built feels like it organically belongs in that neighborhood. But more important, it cuts design fees, it cuts carrying costs, it cuts a whole lot of the hassles that slow the speed of delivery of new housing units. This, too, is new. Indianapolis agreed to a $250,000 grant to draw up one of these pattern books. But again, it's been on the ground already in South Bend and Kalamazoo. And I forgot to say, in Minneapolis, they have these pattern books. You have to draw a different one for each city because, you know, they developed at different times. Their lot sizes are different. Their codes may have differences in them. But what comes out is I can, as a developer, pardon me, as a small developer, not as one who works really at scale, I can come in, take this pattern, and I know, you know, what it's going to cost me. I know it's going to sail right through permitting, and I can plan to get that on the ground pretty quickly.
1: I hear what you're saying, and it sounds interesting. I know a lot of people are going to go, wait. How are these going to go so quickly and appear to be organic? I don't know if you've seen pictures of them yet, Dennis, or not, or projects that have been completed. But I know people are worried about the cookie cutter nature of a bunch of these houses if they're maybe in a row or a couple of them are just kind of standing out like a sore thumb. You say they go to lengths to try and kind of mimic what already is there in the neighborhood?
0: Try to look like what's there. Yeah, you know, if you picture our bungalow belt, that can feel monotonous. That can feel cookie cutter. But there's just a beauty to going down one of the blocks in the bungalow belt and seeing that this one has round columns, that one has sun stained glass, this one has dormers that have been fitted out as living space. They have different porches, but they still all sort of hang together cohesively. I love the bungalow belt for that. These houses have aged beautifully. We might have different gardens and different kinds of things that have happened. And, of course, we're not talking about building on the scale of Chicago's bungalow belt. We're talking about Indianapolis, which is a far smaller city, and you couldn't build the 15, 20,000 bungalows that we had built in a couple of decades. But you're talking about sort of rather than inserting something into the bungalow belt that might look real contemporary or just not fit, you're looking for something that looks like an update. Let's just say a bungalow has been removed for whatever reason, fire, something, decline. What you put back there might look like, it's not going to try to duplicate the older look. It's going to try to complement and fit in with the older look.
1: Interesting. You know, these solutions that you are studying from other places, you know, they seem to like lower the cost for the developer or less architecture or things. Permits are easier, or now you're going to do a two flat instead of one. Okay, lowers the cost to them. I mean, and assume then that passes on to the consumer too. But I imagine a lot of people are screaming into the ether, look, this is all great for them, and maybe it'll lower the cost of my home by $10,000, $20,000, but I need help with the down payment. I need help with this. There's a lot that I think people want from a, hey, just, I need some cash to get this thing started. I can handle the mortgage payment. I just need the down payment. I mean, there's probably solutions on both sides that are going to make this work.
0: There are, yeah, and we're lucky in Illinois to have a whole lot of down payment assistance programs. In many cases, they come with training. The people who are looking at affordable housing may be coming out of long-time rental families, financial instability. So a lot of times when you go into one of these down payment assistance programs, you get some homeownership training where you learn these are the kinds of maintenance tasks you've really got to keep up on. This is why your mortgage payment needs to be your top priority each month. I mean, I'm oversimplifying, but there's some coaching that goes on, and some of these programs will stay with you and coach you down the line and say, are you okay? Is this working for you? We have several of those in the Chicago area, in Illinois, through the Illinois Housing Development Authority and other organizations. But there's no question that one of the problems with trying to afford housing in the Chicago area is that it's going up all the time. I mean, that's true everywhere, but home prices are going up, rent prices are going up, and sure, financial assistance is a piece of the package that we need to fill that gap.
1: Absolutely. Dennis, you explain your story so well. You write so well, too. And I appreciate your time tonight. It's good to catch up. And don't be a stranger. We'll talk again soon, okay?
0: Thanks, John. I appreciate that. Have a nice night.
1: Yeah, you too. Crane Chicago Business. Dennis is a great sport, too, as well. We once had to do a early morning shoot at WGN-TV where we were doing basically the Olympics with goofy races, sometimes on toy horses. And Dennis was right there doing it in his button-up and tie and slacks. And he's just a really great guy. Okay, let's take a break. We will have a little more, wrap things up, ahead of news from the Northwestern Medicine Newsroom.
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11: AI in focus on the world stage. I'm Blake Berman, host of The Hill on News Nation. World leaders and the nation's top lawmakers convening meetings to discuss the future of AI. In New York, leaders of some of the world's top AI companies expected to brief the UN Security Council as concerns about international security mount. And among Congress, Democratic lawmakers on the China Select Committee convening a virtual meeting to discuss the U.S. and China potentially slowing down AI development. The Treasury Secretary, Scott Bessent, meeting with Chinese officials over the weekend, discussing the creation of a potential AI notification system between the superpowers. AI will also likely be a focus of Chinese President Xi Jinping's visit to Washington. Some of the top AI leaders expected to be in attendance for Thursday's state dinner. I'm Blake Berman, and this is the News Nation Political Minute.
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20: It's partly cloudy, 64 degrees at 8 o'clock. Good evening, I'm Steve Ruxton. The news is sponsored by Lindemann Chimney Heating and Cooling. No ruling yet in a court case involving President Trump's ban of major media outlets at the White House. WGN traffic, couple of hot spots outside of the Chicago city proper on the eastbound Reagan Memorial Tollway in DuPage County. A disabled vehicle with a left lane blocked right before Eola Road. In addition, on eastbound I-80-94 at Lake County, a disabled semi with the right lane blocked just past Burr Street. Chicago police have charged a third person in the killing of a man pushed from a CTA Red Line train.
21: 18-year-old Christian McBounds of Chicago is charged with murder, battery of a transit employee, and mob action. Police arrested him Monday. Detectives say back on Labor Day, Kyle Bickham got in an argument with four people aboard a Red Line train when one of the suspects forced open the doors. They then pushed him out of the moving train near the 69th Street station. Bickham fell onto the third rail and was hit by an oncoming train. A 19-year-old woman and 15-year-old girl were charged with murder last week. Police are still searching for a second man seen on CTA cameras during the attack.
20: WGN's James Sears. Two ordinances aimed at regulating data centers in Chicago were both sent back to the Rules Committee during a city council meeting today. Alderman Bill Conway's ordinance would create a formal approval process for those centers. It would also require environmental enforcement and ban data centers outright in some areas. Mayor Johnson's proposal was a year-long moratorium on new or expanded centers.
2: The moratorium will give all of us the time that's necessary to make sure that best practices can be established. One of the reasons why I led the effort on the moratorium is to do just what you articulated, creating a pathway for stronger guardrails.
20: Alderman Conway believes the mayor's proposal will end up in a legal battle, and the mayor believes Conway's ordinance would create more red tape, more bureaucracy. A federal judge today didn't make a ruling in a hearing involving President Trump's ban of three media outlets from the White House. The president banned CNN, MS Now, and Politico on Friday for what he called fake news. The Trump administration told the judge the ban is necessary to protect national security, but the outlets argued they were singled out because of the content of their coverage. The Hill's Zach Schoenfeld told News Nation that the judge is pretty skeptical about that ban.
3: And I'll just read you the judge's exact words. He says that due process, quote, wasn't followed here. He says that these letters that the White House has sent to these media outlets that they say is enough to meet their due process rights. He's signaling that that is not sufficient and that the White House needed to do something more.
20: The judge says he'll make a ruling as soon as possible. A new one-stop shop to help people with recovery from last month's strong storms opened today in Gary, Indiana. Staffers can help out people with FEMA grants, small business loans, disaster relief applications, insurance, and mold cleanup. That shop, located at the United Steelworkers Local 1014 on Texas Street. The president of Iran addressed the UN General Assembly today, saying his country will defend itself against the United States. We get more on the story from News Nation's Jessica Cartaglia.
22: During Pezeshkian's speech, members of the U.S. delegation got up and walked out. The United States and Iran have now held indirect talks on the sideline of the General Assembly. President Trump says that those discussions are continuing, and he believes that a settlement couldn't ultimately be reached, but the rhetoric remains extremely tough. In his UN address yesterday, President Trump defended the war. He also warned that the U.S. could annihilate Iran if a deal is not reached.
20: Iran says it could reopen the Strait of Hormuz as soon as a week from now if the U.S. lifts its blockade of Iranian ports. WGN Sports Time at Wrigley Field tonight. Where is the offense? No score yet. The Cubs and Marlins scoreless in the fifth inning, and the Sox on the road in KC. The Sox and the Royals tied up at four runs apiece in the fourth inning.
23: Staying on a cooler weather pattern for the next few days here. Tonight, temperatures fall into the mid-50s with cloudy skies and light northeasterly winds in place. Thursday, a little bit more sunshine mixing in with our cloud coverage throughout the day with temperatures back into the upper 60s. Expect light easterly winds. Thursday night, we stay quiet and cool with partly cloudy skies and temperatures falling into the mid-50s. A little subtle warm-up on the way over the weekend. From the WGN Weather Center, I'm meteorologist Alyssa Donovan.
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30: I have my model of New York City that I built. It took me 22 years. It's the whole city, all five boroughs. I have almost 1 million buildings in total, probably around 800,000. It's just a passion I've had, since I was a kid to do it.

0: 720 WGN. We're going to get to Joe Mackin here in just a second. He's a truck driver who spent more than 20 years building a massive, when I say massive, it's truly massive, street-level scale model of New York City. The entire friggin' city. He made it out of balsa wood and foam board. And I'm sitting here, Joe, and I'm going, wow, I couldn't even glue an airplane together. I mean,
1: me neither.
0: This is incredible. And I bet some people have already seen coverage, media coverage of your extraordinary accomplishment. And congratulations. It's going to the Museum of the City of New York through October 12th of this year, correct?
1: Yes, it's been there since February, and it's finally up in Columbus weekend, so it'll be in the middle of October. So it'll be there a total of 8 months, and I have another place that it's going to go to. It's going to go to the Capitol up here in Albany. They're going to display it up there for a few months, so it's really getting around. People are really enjoying it.
0: Yeah, what does it take to move it?
1: I rent a U-Haul truck, and it's like a big puzzle. I just take it apart. It has about 350 pieces, and each piece is 20-inch by 30-inch, and I could just stack them on top of each other because it's very light. It's only styrofoam and balsa wood.
0: Right.
1: So, like, the outer boroughs are very, you know, like their neighborhoods, so they're not, you know, they don't have the tall buildings. So those are the ones that I stack on top of each other, and then Manhattan, I stack on top of those.
0: So am I correct with these numbers here that the model spans roughly 50 by 30 feet? Would that be correct?
1: Yes. It's 50 feet by 30 feet. And I have almost 1 million buildings built, like including little houses and you know, skyscrapers all together. It comes to almost 1 million, probably in the 890,000 area.
0: That's just, I'm flabbergasted.
1: Yeah.
0: Just
1: doing a little bit each day for 22 years, and it was just an accumulation of time and just you know, effort and just, you know, enjoyment.
0: Well, beyond the fact that it's an extraordinary accomplishment and that it is what it is as far as New York City, it's also an unbelievable display of your talent as an artist in this particular venue or genre or whatever it's called. Would that be sculpting? I'm not sure. Did you have any indications when you were younger that this type of thing would be in your future?
1: Not at all. Like I said before, when I was making the joke about, you know, gluing an airplane together, I couldn't even do that when I first started. I went into my basement and I saw this documentary on TV about building a bridge in New York City. I think it was like the Brooklyn Bridge or something like that. And so I had these tongue depressors that I got from my wife's sister was a nurse, and she had all these tongue depressors, like little boxes. So she was going to throw them out. So I figured, let me take them, you know, and I just started building a bridge because I saw the documentary, and I built like a hybrid bridge of the Williamsburg, the Brooklyn, and the Manhattan. So I used my own imagination with it, and it was nice. It was like 6 feet long. It took me like 8 months to build it, and I was moving from New York City to upstate New York, and I couldn't fit it, the bridge, in my car, so I put it on the moving truck, and it got destroyed on the way up there, and something must have fallen on it or it fell. So I thought, you know what, instead of worrying about it, I'm going to build something better, and I found out about the balsa wood, and I just started building New York City, and I never stopped.
0: That is, I know I'm repeating myself here, but if anybody has, you can go on YouTube and Snapchat and see a lot of pictures of what Joe has done here.
1: Yes.
0: You mentioned your wife and your daughter, which of course indicates that you're married and have a family, which then brings me to the question of, what was their reaction to all of this that lasted over 20 years?
1: It was, well, I started building it before my kids were even born.
0: Yeah.
1: I mean, well, my oldest daughter was like 6 months. She's 23 now, and I've been building it for like 22 years. But I have twin 18-year-olds, so all they know, they both actually, you know, because my daughter was only 6 months, right. All they know is me building that. Like dad's downstairs again. You know, it was an automatic thing. It was. You know, when they come downstairs, because I had my little workstation in the corner of my basement. You know, I didn't have anything extravagant or anything. It was just a little workstation, you know, 7 feet by 7 feet with a little table, and they would just come downstairs and just walk right by. It was just so normal for me to be sitting there. You know, I mean, this was like after like I was done with everything, like after dinner and after hanging out with my kids and all that. So this is like my time at the end of the night, or, you know, mm-hmm. the weekends and days off and vacations. And I would even take like some pieces on vacation. Like, you know, when you have downtime and kids are at the beach and I go back to the hotel or whatever, or wherever I'm staying,
0: wow.
1: I would just start cutting and carving wood. I mean, I was addicted to it. I couldn't help myself.
0: Addicted. I wasn't going to say that, but okay. You use that word. Is a man on a man on a mission, and we'll do more when we come back on 720 cool. WGN.
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15: We built this city on rock and roll.
0: Not exactly. I got to change the lyrics. We built this city on balsa wood and foam board. I don't know if it's actually going to match the meter of the tune, but it applies. Joe Macken is... He's a guy who built a bunch of stuff. Now, it's like he's a truck driver. Like, oh, he's a truck driver and he could actually make things? I'm not quite sure why the truck driver thing is always included. Joe spent more than 20 years building a massive street level scale model of the New York City, entirely out of balsa wood and foam board. And, well, one word pops into my mind, and that is something that I don't have any of, and that's patience. You must have incredible patience.
1: Yeah, I definitely do. I had so much fun. I realized, like, early on when I started making it, how much fun I was having. So it wasn't really even, I mean, everything that you know, I did with the model, I mean, it was very, it definitely took time, and it was definitely, you know, repetitive. And so, yeah, I mean, I definitely have patience as far as that, but it was just so much fun doing it. I kind of like that kind of work, you know, like that, you know, detailed type of work. So it wasn't hard for me because of that. I enjoy it.
0: And also, I'm guessing that you had to apply the different paint, right, to the structures to match what they were in reality. Am I right about that?
1: Yeah. I mean, every building is painted the same color.
0: Oh, okay.
1: The same type of detail and the same heights, because I looked up all the heights to the buildings. It was a lot of work, a lot of math. Luckily, math is my best subject in school growing up.
0: Wow.
1: So that was when I was in school. So, I mean, that helped.
0: Yeah.
1: But yeah, I mean, I tried to make it as exact as I could. And it really worked out well. I mean, I really got better at it over the years. And it's like a skill. I mean, over the years and over the decades,
0: indeed.
1: I just get, just like a carpenter or whoever,
0: right,
1: get better at it. And that's what happened.
0: When was the first time that you received some sort of, well, let's say national exposure? When the model, if that's the right word, left the house and sort of became part of the media, if you will, was there a breakthrough somewhere?
1: What happened was I was finishing up my model. I was on my last board of Staten Island, you know, like towards the end.
0: Yeah.
1: And I was talking to my daughter. She was like, you know, in the basement with me, you know. And I said, yeah, I'm pretty much finished. I have maybe like one or two boards left, and I'll be done with the whole entire city. And she's like, what are you going to do with it? And I said, well, I don't know. You know, I'm probably just going to keep building it. I never thought about putting it on social media or anything like that. And she said, why don't you put it on TikTok? You know, just, you know, download.

0: Load the app,
1: Man.
0: and I'm like, you know, I thought about it. I'm like, you know what? Let me do that. What the heck? So I did it like a 3-minute video on just one section. It was downtown Manhattan. You know, they had all the tall buildings and everything.
1: Yes, right.
0: And everything I read about TikTok is like, you know, just because I was kind of nervous about doing it.
1: Yes, I know what you
0: and
1: mean.
0: And it says, yeah. It doesn't matter if you post it because no one's going to see it anyway. That's what I kept reading. No one's going to see it. No one's going to see it. I got 10 million views.
1: Well, I guess so, somebody saw it, actually. Joe,
0: yeah,
1: 10 million views.
0: Yeah, and when I posted it, and it was a Sunday night, on Monday morning, I didn't even think about it. Yeah. And all of a sudden, my daughter comes running downstairs. She's like, Daddy, your post you did yesterday is going viral. And I'm
1: your
0: like, what?
1: I believe the phrase is TikTok famous. Dad, you're TikTok
0: and
1: famous.
0: And then that was it. And then everyone started finding out about it. I had it displayed at different places. The museum found out about it. And it just took off from there.
1: It really is an accomplishment on a lot of different levels and reflects a great talent of that you have for this type of work. Is there more of this in your future? Are you going to continue with, I don't know, ever expanding the boundaries of New York and Staten Island and all of that? Or do you have any plans for something like this?
0: I'm just going to keep expanding this model. I'm going to be doing, now I have all 5 boroughs. I have a little bit of New Jersey and I have a little bit of Long Island already. Because when I finished Queens, it kind of like I had to, you know, start Long Island to finish the board, you know.
1: Right.
0: So I'm doing New Jersey all the way out to Newark Airport and the Meadowlands, you know, like where the Jets and Giants play.
1: Yeah.
0: And I'm going to do all of Westchester County, which is north, up to the Tappan Zee Bridge, and more of Long Island. So it'll be probably double the size of what it is now within the next maybe dozen years, maybe 12 years.
1: So
0: it'll be double the size.
1: If someone's just tuning in, and we're going to be running out of time here in just a couple of minutes, this is Joe Mackin, and he has constructed over 20 years a massive street-level scale model of New York City entirely out of balsa wood and foam board, 50 by 30 feet, more than 300 interconnected foam boards, 800,000 structures, representing all 5 boroughs, New Jersey, part of Long Island, and it's just incredible to take a look at. I have a note here that you were inspired by a childhood trip to the Queens Museum's famous 1964 World's Fair New York City model. Is that true?
0: Yes, I was in the first grade. We took a field trip over to the Queens Museum.
1: Yeah,
0: and they had this like these little trains, you know, that you sat in,
1: sure,
0: which held maybe like 5 students each, and it went around the model of New York City. And I remember going around, and I saw the Empire State Building. I see the, you know, all the neighborhoods, and I was just like, man, this is amazing. I remember I turned to my classmate who was sitting next to me, and I said to her, "I'm going to build one of these myself one day." I actually said that to her. I didn't start doing it until I was in my 40s, but I did start it and I did finish it.
1: You kept that in the back of your mind or wherever you keep things like that for over 20 years. And then when you're in your 40s, you go, I guess now's the time to start this project.
0: Yeah, exactly. I mean, I was getting to a point in my age where, you know, if I really wanted to do this, this is the right time. Never thinking that I can finish the whole entire thing, working 2 jobs and having a family.
1: Man,
0: you know, maybe if I did it full time and I kind of did it that way, but never thinking I can do it. But I did it. It took me 22 years and 21 and a half years it took, and I finished all 5 boroughs with working 2 jobs and raising a family. It was that's the one thing I sometimes I can't believe that I actually did it. I mean, I know 22 years sounds like a long time, but when you're working, when you're doing a project this size while working 2 jobs, it's just, it's pretty incredible if you think about it.
1: Look at Joe, I got to tell you something. For somebody who doesn't work 2 jobs, anybody that could put together what you put together doesn't need any other qualifications about working 2 jobs, supporting a family. I mean, of course, that's the best part of life. But this accomplishment of yours, it stands alone, so to speak, if that's the right way to put it.
0: And yeah.
1: And I want to thank you for coming on, and I hope everybody keeps track of your accomplishments, because it's totally unique. I've never seen anything like this.
0: I mean, my goal is to maybe display it somewhere in Chicago for a while. You know, I want to spread it around the whole country, like a little bit here, a little bit, you know, like maybe 3 months in Chicago, 3 months in LA, you know, just take to get it, up. If I could find a place to display it, I would do that.
1: Take it on the road.
0: That's what I'm going to do.
1: Stay on the line so we can get all the information that we need to get this together and get whatever is needed and get you into Chicago. That'd be great.
0: Absolutely. Thanks, Joe. I would love to do that.
1: Thanks. Well, we'd love to have you. Thanks for being with us.
0: Thank you very much. Thank you. I appreciate it.
1: Oh, my pleasure. We got to help him get that to Chicago, my friends. Yes. All right. What are we doing next? Your hometown, Schiller Park. Michael Bocock is the village trustee, and I'm sure he's very trustworthy. Trustees got to be trustworthy, don't they? Yeah. And we'll talk to him in just a few minutes, but right now it's time to get into the Northwestern Medicine Newsroom on 720 WGN.
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3: It's partly cloudy, 64 degrees at 8:30. Good evening, I'm Steve Ruxton. 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CPD is investigating a case in Idaho that may be linked to the Tylenol murders in the 80s in the Chicago area. WGN Sports at Wrigley Field. We finally have a score on the board, but it's not one we want to see. The Marlins up on the Cubs 2-0 in the sixth. Sox and Royals are tied at 4 runs apiece in Kansas City. They're also in the sixth inning. WGN traffic, no major problems to report at this hour. Quite a sight on the Eisenhower Expressway this afternoon. Multiple police cars chased a black sedan down several highways, including the Ike and I-90 near O'Hare. The sedan reportedly lost a wheel near Mannheim Road, but it kept going. Eventually, police nabbed the driver when they pulled over on a residential street in suburban Westchester. The Chicago Police Department says detectives have been in contact with the Ada County, Idaho Sheriff's Office over its investigation of a 1982 death that could be related to the Tylenol murders the same year in the Chicago area. CPD says the Tylenol case remains an open cold case. The department is asking for any information related to the Tylenol case or the Idaho case, and they want you to call them if you have that info. Chinese President Xi Jinping arrived in Washington today for a 3-day state visit. He'll meet with President Trump to discuss a number of issues, including tariffs, AI, and Taiwan. A state dinner will be held in his honor at the White House tomorrow night. The forecast from the WGN Chicago Weather Center, mostly cloudy tonight, a low of 55. Tomorrow, partly to mostly sunny. We could top out right around 70. 64 at both O'Hare and Midway. 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
17: Your hometown is, well, I guess I'll repeat what David said. Your hometown is Schiller Park, and that is today. And so we are saluting the fine people at Schiller Park, in Schiller Park. And one of them is Michael Bocock, who is the village trustee for Schiller Park. Good evening. How do I address a trustee? Do you have an official title, or do I just say hello?
18: Good evening, John. You can just refer me to Michael. That would be fine.
17: Okay, I'm kidding you, of course. So, how long have you been a trustee of Schiller Park?
18: Well, you know, John, let me just first start with, you know, a little bit about myself, and I'll share a little bit about being a trustee.
17: Don't even pretend I'm not even here. Take it away.
18: John, I lived in Schiller Park since I was 8 years old. So we're talking 40 years now. I didn't really venture out too far. Bought a house literally three blocks away from the house I grew up in. You know, my mom still lives in that house. My sister and brother-in-law, their family are a few blocks away. I got my godmother and uncle. They're next door to my mom. I got my cousins on the same block. So apparently in my family, once you get to Schiller Park, you're not allowed to leave. But I think, you know, actually, I think that says something about this community. This is home. This is where I grew up. Now. And, you know, my wife and I, we're raising our three young daughters here. So I get to watch them grow up around the same people, the same families, in the same community that I did. You know, and that's pretty special to me.
17: Oh, I can understand that. What is it that you think that Schiller Park has that attracts families such as yours and translates into generational stays, one after the other?

0: recognize the socio and economic needs of the American family, if you will, even if you do have to live next to an airport, which what is that like? How do you handle that? Do you get used to it? You know, people say, oh, I get used to it. Do you get used to it?
1: You know, it happens so often you don't even realize they're there.
0: Yeah.
1: but, you know, I'll tell you that, you know, certainly a lot's changed since I was 8 years old. You know, I've changed, right? The world around Schiller Park has certainly changed. But there's still this sense that, you know, people here know one another and really care about the community. And now seeing, you know, this town that I grew up in through my daughter's eyes, that they're creating their version of the childhood that I had here. And that's probably one of the most things I'm proud of.
0: Very well said. What are the roles, if you don't mind me asking, of a trustee of the village?
1: Yeah, and you know, you asked me that. That was the first question. I want to circle back to that. You know,
0: okay.
1: It's funny. This isn't something I planned. It's not like I grew up thinking, you know, someday I'm going to be village trustee. But, you know, I just started getting more involved because I really cared about this place, you know, and, you know, I did about seven years on zoning and planning, and then eventually served as, you know, the zoning board president. And the more involved I became, you know, the more I realized how much work goes into taking care of a community like this. And then eventually the opportunity presented itself to serve as trustee. And, you know, when you live somewhere for 40 years, you know, when your mom lives here, your sister lives here, you know, and your kids are growing up here, these decisions aren't abstract. You're making decisions about your home. And right, I take a lot of pride in that.
0: And you have a built-in voting block, too, if you think about it. I mean, with all the relatives in town. I kid.
1: I like to think so, right?
0: I'm kidding, of course.
1: Yeah.
0: I'm kidding.
1: Yeah.
0: But still, I mean, the fact that they all stayed is a great testament to Schiller Park and also to your family, quite frankly.
1: Yeah. You know, what's funny is, you know, you hear people move to different states, especially now in the remote world. John, I could work pretty much anywhere. And we, our family and a lot of others in Schiller Park, we have issues moving to different towns, let alone different states.
0: Do you have any upcoming events that you would care to mention while we're here?
1: I want to touch on, we have a new mayor within the last year, and I've known him for quite some time, and he's got great vision, and, you know, he's brought back a really huge event that I remember as being a young kid, and that was our Taste of Suburbia. And we just had this a couple weeks ago, and it was just a great event, and it just brought back so many memories for me as a kid, and, you know, seeing my daughters running around there and enjoying themselves. And, you know, we intend to bring that back next year too. We just recently had our, I believe it was our second annual, charity softball event, which was a tribute to, 9/11, where we had, you know, we had our, fire department and police department, playing a softball game against each other. That was pretty cool to see, you know, when you go to these events, John, like, and you're seeing people in our community there, whether it's at an event or at the park or, you know, some of our kids saw, you know, baseball games, and that's pretty cool and pretty special.
0: Well, I have to say, you are a great spokesperson for Schiller Park, Michael. Truly, you truly are. And I want to thank you so much for being, is there anything you want to add that I haven't touched on, that you haven't
1: done? I think for people to, you know, what I would tell them, you know, our town, although it's small and in the middle of everything, but to me, it's home. And, you know, I've seen this community through a lot of stages in my life, you know, as a kid, as an adult, as a husband, a dad, and now a trustee. And literally after 40 years, I'm still proud to call it my home, you know, even though I haven't made it very far from the home I grew up in.
0: Well, that's a great statement, too. Thank you, Michael, and all the best to you and your family. And thanks for being with us here at WGN.
1: Thank you, John. Have a blessed night.
0: You too. And also, congratulations to the rest of Schiller Park. Come on. Congratulations on being the WGN, your hometown.

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0: What a night. 8:48 with John Landecker at 7:20 WGN. Coming up, shuffle. I ought to be in the middle of a deck of cards. Shuffle, shuffle, shuffle, shuffle. Today, let's all make sure I know what day it is. I believe we're talking Wednesday, are we not? Yes, we are. And even though it's Wednesday, we're going to do the Thursday 9 o'clock three-peat because tomorrow, which we can all deduce, is Thursday. For one reason or another, the John Landecker program will not be broadcast. So we're going to do that particular bit tonight. The deal is that I play segments of three tunes, and the first person at 312-981-7200 wins a prize from a pirate, but the pirate's not here. And I understand that we have a baby standing by that will be awarding the prizes. Then after that happens, we do it all again. So this is going to be a little different. This is going to be a no-brainer. I was scrolling around on TikTok, and I think you might be familiar with the recording artist Billy Ocean, Caribbean Queen, and some other really great tunes. And there was a song that I'd never heard of. And then I heard this. And I said, that's Motown. That's what I said to myself. And I tried to figure out, now, what Motown song does that remind me of? And it's a song by the Four Tops that sort of has that same musical signature, if you will. The Billy Ocean song's a great tune. I went and did a little research, and it said that it was a medium-sized hit in the 70s, and I think it's great. I never heard it before, but listen to it again, and this time it'll go into the Four Tops.

0: I get the similarity there. Maybe it's just me, but I hear a similarity, at least in the beginning of the song. So tonight, on the Wednesday version of the Thursday 9 o'clock three-peat, it's going to be all Billy Ocean four tops. And I can guarantee you that that Billy Ocean song that I was just featuring there, which is entitled It's Hard to Love You When You're Not Here, or When You're Not With Me, you already know the title of that because I gave it to you. It's a freebie. And then it'll be up to you to figure out the rest of the Four Tops tunes and what other Billy Ocean tunes we play, which should be really easy, right? I mean, we don't have to make things difficult, do we? No, we don't. Coming up after 9:30, the Sunshine, Lollipop, and Rainbow newscast, where nothing bad ever happens, will be on the air. And there is something I wanted to draw your attention to, if I can find the paper, a piece of paper with the information on it. And it doesn't seem to be at my fingertips. Now, that is an amazing event. There is a, I'll try to paraphrase. There's a, I guess you would call it a, I don't know if it's a tug of war, or you just are challenged to pull a Boeing 747 jet 12 feet out of O'Hare. That's what it is. And I'm really slapping myself silently, not being able to find that particular piece of information. No! Yes, here we go. Saved by the bell, although I didn't hear any bell. The plane pull, as it's called. It's the ultimate tug-of-war competition. Teams of up to 20 raise a minimum of $1,000 for the opportunity to test their strength by pulling a United Airlines 737 weighing more than 95,000 pounds, 12 feet, as fast as possible. That's right. The plane weighs nearly 48 tons. Teams face off for the 18th, this is the 18th annual, I guess, O'Hare Plane Pull for Special Olympics, Illinois. The event is presented by United Airlines and co-hosted by the Illinois Law Enforcement Torch Run and Chicago Department of Aviation. Now, when? You know, this would be a great thing just to watch, quite frankly. The 2026 O'Hare Plane Pull returns Saturday, 8:30 a.m. to 1 p.m. for its 18th year. Now, if you want to get more information on how to register a team, or maybe you just want to donate, which would also be nice, you can go to support.soill.org. And I hope they get massive TV coverage. I mean, you know, what is it? What did I say? It is Saturday morning. It's a slow day. Saturday morning is a slow news time. And you got people out at O'Hare attempting to pull a United Airlines 737 weighing more than 95,000 pounds, 12 feet. But I don't know. I don't think it's an actual tug of war, is it? It says it's the ultimate tug-of-war competition. Does that mean that somebody's at the back of the plane and somebody's at the front? I don't know. It really doesn't matter. I just want to see anybody trying to pull a 95,000-pound anything 12 feet. That would be interesting. So there you go. If you have any plans for the weekend and want to have something to do Saturday morning from 8:30 a.m. until 1 p.m., there you are, the 2026 O'Hare Plane Pull, returning Saturday. By the way, speaking of returning, I will not be returning until tonight's show will end, and then I don't come back until sometime later next week. I will be in California, where my son-in-law, Bradley Whitford, will be receiving a star on the Hollywood Walk of Fame. And guess what? I want to be there for that. And so I shall be. The Wednesday version of the Thursday, 9 o'clock, 3 p.m. is standing by. But right now it's time to get into the Northwestern Medicine Newsroom on 720 WGN.
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7: AI in focus on the world stage. I'm Blake Berman, host of The Hill on News Nation. World leaders and the nation's top lawmakers convening meetings to discuss the future of AI. In New York, leaders of some of the world's top AI companies expected to brief the UN Security Council as concerns about international security mount. And among Congress, Democratic lawmakers on the China Select Committee convening a virtual meeting to discuss the U.S. and China potentially slowing down AI development. The Treasury Secretary, Scott Bessent, meeting with Chinese officials over the weekend, discussing the creation of a potential AI notification system between the superpowers. AI will also likely be a focus of Chinese President Xi Jinping's visit to Washington. Some of the top AI leaders expected to be in attendance for Thursday's state dinner. I'm Blake Berman, and this is the News Nation Political Minute.
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3: It's partly cloudy, 64 degrees at 9 o'clock. Good evening, I'm Steve Ruxton. The news is sponsored by North Shore Adult Diapers. Police in a northern suburb are on alert after anti-Semitic graffiti appeared at a playground. WGN traffic, good news, no major problems to report at this hour. Highland Park police are keeping a very close watch on parks in synagogues after a swastika was painted on a slide in a local playground. A community member discovered the markings at Devonshire Park yesterday afternoon. The park district removed it quickly. It comes as a Jewish community observes religious holidays. Allison Nemero lives near the park.
4: These are scary times for a lot of people. I think the main thing that I would like people to know is that we're not looking for help. We're not looking for anything other than to live like peaceful, wonderful people.
3: In a statement, Mayor Nancy Rotering said, quote, "It is deeply painful that during a time centered on reflection, unity, and renewal, an act of hate has found its way into our community." A Chicago alderman is not very happy after his proposed ordinance regarding data centers was sent back to the Rules Committee during a city council meeting earlier today. Alderman Bill Conway Wednesday said his ordinance would create a formal approval process for data centers. He says it's incredibly disappointing that it wasn't made a priority, especially as residents continue to voice their concerns.
5: I myself was very taken aback when a big data center at 400 South LaSalle was being able to be built without any community involvement, any government involvement.
3: Mayor Johnson also pitched a 12-month moratorium on new or expanded data centers. It was also sent back to the Rules Committee. And another pair of ordinances designed to protect renters in Chicago didn't actually come up for a vote in the council meeting today. It's likely to be brought up and voted on in October. Indiana Governor Mike Braun today talked about recovery efforts from last month's severe storms and flooding.
6: We're now in the part where it's due diligence for any of the families that had insurance, I emphasized the last time, get that processed because then FEMA can come in and see what it can do supplementally.
3: State-led operations have so far removed 80,000 cubic yards of debris in 33 different communities. There's a lot more to go. Chinese President Xi Jinping arrived in Washington today for a three-day state visit. He will be meeting with the president. President Trump, the two leaders expected to talk trade, artificial intelligence, and Taiwan during the visit. An emergency hearing today related to President Trump banning certain media outlets from the White House. There was no ruling at the end of that hearing. The federal judge in the case says he will try to make a ruling soon. A lawsuit filed, of course, by CNN, MS Now, and Politico looking to restore their access after the president barred them from covering his events. Iran's president addressed the UN General Assembly today, giving his take on the war with the U.S. and Israel. News Nation's Brooke Schaefer has more.
7: He painted a very different picture of this conflict. The Iranian president accusing the U.S. and Israel of being the aggressors here, even accusing the United States of attacking and targeting civilians and children. It was in that moment, in fact, that we saw some of the U.S. delegation walk out of the room. The Iranian president really claiming that they have never been the aggressors here. Instead, they are the ones defending themselves.
3: During the president's speech yesterday, before the same body, he threatened Iran with annihilation if it doesn't agree to a deal. Volunteers are giving a homeless shelter in Inglewood a much-needed facelift. Target helped organize the efforts of 35 volunteers to pick up parts of the Primo Center on South Sangamon. This volunteer says a team painted and put in new tile floors in the children's area, which also serves preschool-age children.
8: And we're looking at rehabbing the flooring, painting, and making the space beautiful for the kids that will be here every single day.
3: Volunteers also put in new carpeting in the infants area and fixed up the flower garden outside of the shelter. WGN Sports Time 905. At Wrigley Field, the Marlins up on the Cubs 3-2. They're in the seventh. The Sox and Royals in the eighth. In Kansas City, the Royals leading the Sox 5-4.
9: Staying on a cooler weather pattern for the next few days here. Tonight, temperatures fall into the mid-50s with cloudy skies and light northeasterly winds in place. Thursday, a little bit more sunshine mixing in with our cloud coverage throughout the day with temperatures back into the upper 60s. Expect light easterly winds. Thursday night, we stay quiet and cool with partly cloudy skies and temperatures falling into the mid-50s. A little subtle warm-up on the way over the weekend. From the WGN Weather Center, I'm meteorologist Alyssa Donovan.
3: A look at temperatures around the area, 63 at O'Hare, 62 at Midway, down to 62 at the lakefront. 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

0: here we are. It's the Wednesday night version of the Thursday night three-peat because nobody's at home on Thursday. How does it work? Well, it works the same way. I'm going to play selections from three tunes, and first person at 312-981-7200 with the correct title and artist wins a prize from a baby who will be around here. We'll be crawling in.
1: Hey, Johnny, John. Hi.
0: How you been?
1: I've been okay. I got a question.
0: I'm glad you do. What is it?
1: Is your middle name really Records?
0: Well, it's spelled that way, but it's not pronounced the way you're pronouncing it.
1: What do you mean?
0: Well, I think Records is spelled R-E-C-O-R-D-S, is it not?
1: Yeah, no kidding.
0: And Records, which is my middle name, is also spelled R-E-C-O-R-D-S.
1: Yeah, Records, music, yeah, DJ. Yeah. Oh, God, I'm sorry.
0: See how that works?
1: I'll try to be better.
0: Oh, it's just fine. Baby, don't worry about it.
1: Okay.
0: Just your domain is your diaper. So.
1: Hey, you want to see it?
0: No, thanks.
1: It's kind of sloppy.
0: Yeah, I bet it is.
1: A little bit sloppy.
0: Uh-huh.
1: Kind of
0: so
1: ugly.
0: So whose isn't?
1: Wait, right. You got one too?
0: Almost. Give me a couple of years. So what's going to happen now is we're going to play three clips from three different tunes. First person to 312-981-7200, correct title and artist, wins a prize from a pirate. And the first song is...
1: No, the baby!
0: I'm sorry.
1: Come on.
0: See how quickly...
1: Come on.
0: Right, I'm sorry. Yeah.
1: You remember my name?
0: Baby?
1: No.
0: Oh, Tiny Johnson.
1: Tiny Johnson. I don't even get billing.
0: Well, that's because your Johnson is so tiny.
1: How you know this? You been in my diaper?
0: No, but I just take it as, on face value. Well, I guess not face value, but you know what I'm trying to say. Let me get on with this thing.
1: Okay.
0: All right. So I pointed out a Billy Ocean song called Love is Really Hard When Without You, and then played what I considered to be a Motown tune by the Four Tops that had sort of the same intro. So there's two right there that you should be able to get your hands around. And here is three-peat number one.

0: man. You know, if you have deduced that I am sort of partial to Motown, you would be correct. 312-981-7200. Whoa! Look at that. Who put that little thumb up? That's so cute. It's a graphic. Who's on the phone?
1: We're going to talk to Ralph.
0: We got babies. We got thumb graphics. What's next? Hey, Ralph, how are you?
2: Hello, Mr. Landecker. I'm very well. How's WLS doing?
0: Well, I don't. Well, you want to know they're in the toilet.
3: Quite That's right a wrong there. Station.
2: Well, okay. Sorry. Left foot is that? Okay, WGN is much better now.
0: Well, that goes without saying. So, what song did we play and who sang it?
2: In 1976, it was a big hit, the first big hit for Billy Ocean, Love Really Hurts Without You.
0: You knew that song? I had never heard it before until today.
2: Yeah, I knew it before because I'm a little bit of an expert in music, so that's why.
0: Go for it. I'm glad you are.
2: Thank you. Yeah, well, I hope so.
0: Yes. So what else did we play? Okay.
2: You played Sugar Pie Honey Bunch by the Four Tops.
0: You betcha. And last but not least.
2: Okay, the last one was It's the Same Old Song by the Four Tops.
0: Here comes the baby now. Baby now.
3: Ralphie, you're the winner.
0: There
3: he
0: is.
3: Yeah.
0: Yeah, that's right.
3: Guess what?
2: A T-shirt.
3: Nah, T-shirt. You win the diaper. No.
0: The diaper. I kidding. You know, I can see a day you when that might happen.
3: You get a WGN T-shirt.
2: Yeah.
3: I don't know if it'll fit. Much. I don't know. Stay on the line. Stay on the line, Ralphie. Congrats.
2: Thank you. Thank you, baby.
0: And the second half.
3: Hey, wait. Did he say he liked the pirate better?
0: No.
3: Oh, I thought I heard him say that.
0: I didn't hear him say that.
3: I thought because you said that goes without saying.
0: No, I don't remember anything about him saying that he liked the pirate better.
3: I'm the king. I'm the king.
0: You're the king on the throne.
3: Yeah, I'm the king.
0: On the throne, that's for sure. And the second half of the Thursday, 9 o'clock, 3 p.m. comes up next on 720 WGN.
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4: As veterans, we've dealt with noise, from chains clanking as they're clamped onto cargo to orders coming down the chain of command. 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It's about listening. About understanding each other because we've shared the same experiences. 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

0: on the radio. First person to 312-981-7200 wins a prize from a pirate. It's the Four Tops and Billy Ocean.
1: No.
0: I'm sorry, from a baby.
1: Come on.
0: I'm sorry.
1: Come on.
0: I'll get it together by the time I'm off of the air, and then it won't be worth anything.
1: But that's too late.
0: Let's enjoy the music now, shall we?

0: 720 WGN. Okay, 312-981-7200 is the telephone number if anybody knows. And if that person who knows wants to call, that would also be an extra bonus. Those three songs, I believe, are readily recognizable by any stretch of the imagination for the music aficionado of the Midwest, to whom this program is dedicated. 312-981-7200.
1: Where the winner?
0: Coming up, baby, coming up. Because I can see Eli's on the phone. He's going through some screening process.
1: Come on, winner.
0: Well, they're coming, but you know, we...
1: I'm excited.
0: I know, but we have to be patient, baby. It's one of the things that...
1: I don't do patient.
2: We're going to talk to Rod.
0: We're going to talk to Rod, baby.
1: Okay, Rod.
0: Hey, Rod, how are you?
1: Do it.
3: I'm doing great tonight, John. Hope you have a good time in California.
0: Oh, thank you. What did we play?
3: You played Just Ask the Lonely by the Four Tops.
0: Correct.
3: You played Babe, Baby, I Need Your Lovin' by the Four Tops. And you played Carol Bean,
0: Queen,
3: Get Out of My Car.
0: You got to believe it. Let's go over to the baby. Oh, that's right. You won, and here comes a baby.
1: I like that baby song. Hey, Roddy. Guess what? You win a... You get a WGN t-shirt. What size you want?
3: The biggest size you got.
1: Extra huge. Extra huge. Okay.
3: Big enough for me and my baby to put on.
1: Yeah.
0: Oh,
1: good,
0: no.
1: Goody. Goody, good, good. Stay on the line. We'll get your info.
3: Thank you.
1: Thank you, Roddy.
0: Thank you. Thank you, yes. And, baby, I want to say thank you for, once again, filling in for the pirate. You did a very admirable job.
1: Thank you, John. Johnny, you have a good night now.
0: Well, you too. 927 here at 720 WGN. Coming up after the bottom of the hour, it'll be time for the Sunshine Lollipop and Rainbow Newscast. The newscast where, well, quite frankly, nothing bad ever happens. And what a show this has been tonight. How eclectic. Could that be the word? We had Joe Mackin, who's a truck driver who built a model of New York City with over 800,000 structures made out of balsa and foam. Yeah. Then we had Michael Wilcock, who's the village trustee for Schiller Park because, you know, it's your hometown. And by the way, I think most of the radio station will be saluting Schiller Park tomorrow. But they wanted to get an early mention in with me because, you know, why not? You know what I'm saying? All right.
1: Wait.
0: What, yes?
1: Don't forget Tiny Johnson.
0: No.
1: You had me too.
0: Oh, yes, indeed. We do want to thank Tiny Johnson for once again contributing as only Tiny can to the program.
1: Teeny Tiny.
0: Teeny, okay, if that's what you want, teeny tiny it is. But you know, Tiny Johnson.
1: What is it?
0: Over time, you grow. You aware of that?
1: No, I don't want to.
0: Well, want doesn't mean anything. It's the natural progression of biology.
1: That's kind of depressing. I'd like to be Tiny Johnson.
0: All right, well, you know, you be Tiny Johnson.
1: You okay, I do it.
0: You just stay that way as long
1: as you
0: feel as you can. Okay. All right, the Sunshine Lollipop and... Why do I feel like Soupy Sales? The Sunshine Lollipop and Rainbow Newscast, the newscast where nothing bad ever happens, comes up next, but it's the bottom of the hour. Time to get into the WGN newsroom.
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5: It's partly cloudy, 63 degrees at 9:30. Good evening, I'm Steve Ruxton. Parts of Chicago's new 911 system are online, but there's quite a debate over whether the system is actually working correctly. WGN Sports. Well, the Sox did not nab a playoff berth tonight because they lost to the Royals on the road 5-4 in Kansas City. The Cubs still looking for a win tonight and a playoff berth possibly at Wrigley Field. The Marlins up on the Cubs 3-2. They're in the ninth. WGN traffic on the westbound Jane Addams Stowaway, an accident with the two right lanes blocked at Beverly Road. The first phase of the City of Chicago switchover to a new 911 dispatch system has taken effect. City leaders say if you call 911, you shouldn't notice major changes. But some union leaders say first responders have already noticed changes, including glitches in the system that are causing headaches. The old dispatch system hadn't been updated in more than 30 years. Early voting starts tomorrow in DuPage, Kane, and Lake counties. County clerks say they expect many people will vote before Election Day this year. Early voting in Cook County starts on October 7th. Chinese President Xi Jinping kicked off his three-day state visit to Washington today. During the visit, the Chinese leader will meet with President Trump at the White House to talk about a number of issues, including trade, Taiwan, and artificial intelligence. Big state dinner will be held in his honor at the White House tomorrow night. Let's get a look at the forecast from the WGN Chicago Weather Center. Mostly cloudy tonight and the overnight. Low down to 55 for tomorrow. Partly to mostly sunny. And a high pushing 70 on Friday. Mostly sunny. A high of 69 Saturday. Partly cloudy. And a high of 70 on Sunday. Even warmer. Partly cloudy. And a high of 73. And looking ahead to Monday to start the new work week. Mostly sunny. And a high of 74. Got to look at Tuesday too, because the warming trend continues. Mostly sunny. And a high of 76 degrees. A look at temperatures around the area. 62 at both O'Hare and Midway, 63 at the lake. In Waukegan, 64. In Kankakee, it's 61 degrees. 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
4: People are pulling a plane at O'Hare to raise money for Special Olympics. We've got the details. And yes, it's all about Schiller Park tomorrow. And we're having a human conversation about AI.
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0: the Sunshine Lollipop and Rainbow Newscast. And I'm John Landecker, your Sunshine Lollipop and Rainbow Newscast reporter. This story is interesting to me on a variety of levels. First of all, here are the players in this story. HBO. Apparently, allegedly, HBO is coming up with some kind of quote-unquote reality show where they go into neighborhoods and find people who are arguing or have had grudges or are at each other's throats. I'm not sure of all the details, but the premise is they go into a neighborhood, find a couple of people who don't get along with each other, and then I don't know where they take it from there. So, depending on who you talk to, this happened in Denver. Police were called to a Denver area neighborhood when a tank rolled through the streets as part of filming for an HBO reality show. A landscaper posted a video to TikTok last week when local residents rose atop a military tank with his Arvad in his Arvad neighborhood. So the video shows the tank rolling through the streets with a sign on it that reads, "Make me move it." Well, not everybody got it.
1: When I seen a military vehicle tank coming around the corner, get your attention. The whole neighborhood was they were on edge.
2: Everybody in that cul-de-sac knew that tank was coming down the road. It wasn't a surprise to anybody. I did not hang the sign. I did not organize the tank. I did not rent the tank.
0: So there you go. Yeah, that seems to be, that concept for a show seems to be potential hotspots, so to speak. Getting feuding neighbors or neighbors with longstanding disagreements. I don't know. We'll see. I haven't heard anything more about that show. The show's producers had residents sign media releases for filming, although some neighbors said they did not sign anything. Some said they were unaware of the tank stunt until it happened. The director kept telling us that there's something coming, but he wasn't sure what it was. Officials said they could not find any evidence that the show's producers obtained city permits to film in that area.

0: was. In 1908, the Cubs and the New York Giants were knotted in the standings and tied in a late season game. A Giants batter appeared to drive in the winning run from third, but Merkel on first base went to the clubhouse without touching second base, and the Cubs recovered the ball and got a belated force out at second. Because of quote-unquote Merkel's boner, the game ended in a tie and was replayed later, leading to a Cubs victory that gave them the pennant. So now you know what Corey was referring to. Glad to be able to bring that follow-up story to you this evening here on the Sunshine Lollipop and Rainbow newscast. And now, let's go over to the animal world, where a flock of sheep escaped from their enclosure and took a field trip to a nearby high school, where witnesses snapped photos. Ryan Tice shared social media, Burlington School District, several sheep wandering around Monday outside the new Burlington High School and Burlington Technical Center. It seems everyone wants to get a look at the new Burlington High School and Burlington Technical Center, they said on social media. The sheep were determined to have escaped from a nearby Episcopal diocese. Oh, they just wanted to go to public school instead. I get it. The animals were rounded up by staff and returned home. Too bad it's radio, so you can't see this cute little picture. There's like it's a grate, you know, on the sidewalk, and there's a little raccoon head sticking through the grate, and all you can see is the little raccoon head and nothing else. So Ontario police blocked a lane of traffic on a highway ramp to rescue a raccoon. Were called to the ramp from eastbound Highway 403 to Highway 407 by sharp-eyed drivers who spotted the raccoon's head sticking out from the grate. Police blocked the left lane of traffic so the grate could be lifted to free the raccoon. The raccoon, dubbed Rocky, the originality of the Ontario Police Department is never ending, did not appear to be injured and fled the scene on foot. It was a cute, cute, cute, cute picture. More of the Sunshine Lollipop and Rainbow newscast comes up next on 720 WGN.
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organization. Drewy is my middle name. So that's Outkast. And if I was a professional broadcaster, I would have the story in front of me. Oh, guess what? I do. Outkast has filed a lawsuit against Overkast, spelled O-V-R-K-A-S-T, claiming malicious intent with his chosen name. Well, you know, you start messing around with the weather, it's part of your name, things can happen. Next group's Overkast and Cloudy. Overkast has sued Oakland rapper and producer Overkast, but okay, we have, I'm sorry, Outkast. I've got too many casts. Outkast has sued rapper and producer Overkast, claiming his alias is an intentional knockoff meant to trick people into thinking he's associated with the Atlanta hip-hop duo. Pretty exciting stuff, if you ask me. And you didn't. I told you that anyway. You're never going to believe who is getting an asteroid named after them. If you said Weird Al Yankovic, you would be correct. Asteroid Aljankovic was discovered in 1981 and resides in the main belt of asteroids found between Mars and Jupiter. The American musician and comedian's name was recently approved for an asteroid or space rock that zooms around our solar system once every 4 years. Planetary scientist Allison McGraw is alumni of the University of Arizona and is now with the Lunar Planetary Science Institute, and I think she might have a little, I've been working on not being starstruck the same way I am every time I meet astronauts. I'm going to do my best not to be starstruck, or I guess rockstruck, but I have the feeling that he's going to be really cool. We have had Weird Al on this program.

0: before, and if I do say so myself, he's pretty darn cool. So, what else you got? Former New England Patriots kicker Adam
1: Vinatieri.
0: Thank you.
1: I heard the sports one.
0: Do you know what he did?
1: Please tell me.
0: He set a Guinness World Record by kicking a field goal at an altitude of 11,317 feet and 8 inches.
1: How far out was the kick?
0: Well, that doesn't matter.
1: Because you can kick it farther in the thinner air.
0: Yeah, but it's the height, I think, that they're going after. They actually set up, I saw a picture, they set up gold posts. So it wasn't just like, hey, Adam, go kick this ball as far as you can. He retired in 2021 and attempted the stunt Tuesday at, let me spell it for you and see what you come up with. JUNGFRAUJOCH. Jungfrau Jolk? That's not right.
1: Jungfrau Yuck?
0: That sounds much better. I'm going with that.
1: That's what we'll try.
0: Okay. It's a place in Europe known as the top of the saddle, or the top of Europe, rather. Oh, it was a 33-yard kick organized by the Patriots. Was timed to promote the team's upcoming game against the Lions in Munich. How about that? It earned a Guinness World Record title for the highest altitude American football field goal scored.
1: Remember that when we get to that game in the John Landecker Pick'em Pool.
0: I'm already there. Snow is simply part of my time with the Patriots, he said. Well, you know, that's true. But kicking a field goal at 3,454 meters is something completely different from anything I've ever seen in the NFL. Would the air be thinner at that altitude? Or was
1: absolutely. And balls travel further in the thinner air, so that's why you see a lot longer field goals get tried in stadiums like Denver, where you can see a ball fly through the uprights from 65-plus yards out, kickers are getting even better and better, so who knows when we're going to see at least a 70-yarder.
0: And now we're going to talk about a little football. So, who's the Bears' third-string quarterback?
1: His name is Case Keenum.
0: How do I know that name?
1: He was taking starting reps today for the Bears, but he is a veteran quarterback. He's been around the league for quite a long time. You may know the play, the Minneapolis Miracle, when he was a member of the Minnesota Vikings about 10 years ago.
0: Yeah, where he connected with
1: Stephon Diggs. Yeah, he was the quarterback on that play that sent the Vikings to the next round, where they then played the Eagles. So he gets another chance at the Eagles on Monday night if he does become the Bears starter this week.
0: Well, they've got the protocol going with the backup quarterback.
1: Yes, Tyson Bagent was not with the team for practice today. He's in concussion protocol. Caleb Williams was there. He wasn't in pads for practice. He was in walkthroughs, but there's still a chance he could play Monday. I doubt it, but there's still a chance.
0: You know, that would be a mistake. What else have I got here? 135,000 shelter pets found forever homes in August, thanks to NBC's annual Adopt-a-thon. Well, congratulations to all of them. A job well done. Words long used in the Caribbean and Bermuda are now part of the Oxford English Dictionary. Now you're asking yourself, well, what would those words be? There's more than a dozen, and I'm not going to give them do all of them, but one of them is Bimpert, B-I-M-P-E-R-T, a Bermudian word of unknown origin that is used to describe a stupid or foolish person. You, sir, are a Bimpert. Then there is, and I'm not making these up, Horner Man. Spelled H-O-R-N-E-R-M-A-N, a word used in the Eastern Caribbean since 1975 to describe an unfaithful man or a man having a relationship with someone else's partner. I don't know. Didn't we have that already covered in the dictionary? I guess you just can't have too many words to describe that kind of activity. Well, looks like I've run out of just about every scrap of paper that I brought in with me. But yet, I still have a minute left. Oh, what to do, what to do. Let's see. By the way, this day in history, thank you, the Brookfield Zoo's Ziggy the Elephant goes outdoors for the first time in 29 years. Wow. I don't know. That doesn't sound like animal husbandry to me. 29 years you're keeping an elephant indoors, you know. That's something he's never going to forget. I'm telling you, it's true. That wraps up this John Landecker radio program. Thank you so much for listening. I'll return when I return. Raleigh James is ready to roll next. Good night and good luck. And the news is next from the Northwestern Medicine Newsroom on 720 WGN.
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5: AI in focus on the world stage. I'm Blake Berman, host of The Hill on News Nation. World leaders and the nation's top lawmakers convening meetings to discuss the future of AI. In New York, leaders of some of the world's top AI companies expected to brief the UN Security Council as concerns about international security mount. And among Congress, Democratic lawmakers on the China Select Committee convening a virtual meeting to discuss the U.S. and China potentially slowing down AI development. The Treasury Secretary, Scott Bessent, meeting with Chinese officials over the weekend, discussing the creation of a potential AI notification system between the superpowers. AI will also likely be a focus of Chinese President Xi Jinping's visit to Washington. Some of the top AI leaders expected to be in attendance for Thursday's state dinner. I'm Blake Berman, and this is the News Nation Political Minute.
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10: It's partly cloudy, 62 degrees at 10 o'clock. Good evening, I'm Steve Ruxton. 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Data centers, a hot topic in a Chicago City Council meeting today, and that's not all that happened. In sports, another night of no playoff clinches for the Cubs and Sox. WGN traffic on the inbound Stevenson, an accident with the three right lanes blocked right at Central Avenue. At a Chicago City Council meeting today, a proposed ordinance banning data centers from coming into the city for a year was sent right back to the Rules Committee for reworking. Alderman Bill Conway says his ordinance makes common sense and that it would create a formal approval process for the centers.
11: You know, as a city right now, nearly everywhere a data center can be placed without any government oversight from government or any community involvement. And that simply doesn't make any sense.
10: Mayor Johnson's 12-month moratorium on new or expanded centers was also sent to the Rules Committee. Another two ordinances aimed at protecting Chicago renters didn't come up for a vote during the meeting. It could be addressed at the October meeting. Council also approved $14 million to settle two lawsuits brought by two men who allege police misconduct by former Detective Reynaldo Guevara. However, Alderman Ray Lopez said the questions were made about certificates of innocence granted to the men by former Cook County State's Attorney Kim Fox.
12: When our own state's attorney has doubts about people's innocence, it's hard for us to look our residents in the face knowing that we are giving $14 million of their taxpayer money.
10: But Alderman Jason Irvin felt differently.
13: We cannot send that message that it is okay for officers or anybody or any person under our control as the city of Chicago to do such things.
10: 43 people so far have been exonerated in Guevara's past cases. Well, police found no credible threat after Bartlett High School was evacuated today after a threat was phoned in to the school. The call reportedly coming in just after 10 this morning from an unverified phone number. Yesterday, Oak Forest High School was evacuated after a shooting threat that eventually turned out to be phony. And a Mundelein middle school teacher has been charged with the illegal video recording of a juvenile. Police say a student claimed the teacher, Dagoberto Diaz, who's also a high school girls volleyball coach, allegedly brought her into a room to perform jumping and stretching exercises. While in the room, the girl noticed that Diaz was allegedly holding a phone and a flash went off. It led her to believe he was filming her. Police say that after seizing Diaz's phone, they learned she was right. Diaz's former student, Christian Saucedo.
14: I was really shocked, honestly. I've known him since, I'd say, seventh grade. He's my basketball coach.
10: Diaz was granted pretrial release. His next court date is coming up on October 26th. Police in Island Park are keeping a close watch on parks and synagogues. This after anti-Semitic vandalism at a public playground.
15: A community member discovered a swastika was painted on a slide at Devonshire Park yesterday afternoon. The park district has removed it. It comes as the Jewish community observes religious holidays. Mayor Nancy Rotering says the city condemns this incident in the strongest terms. In a statement says, it's deeply painful that during a time centered on reflection, unity, and renewal, an act of hate has found its way into our community. Highland Park Police and the Park District are investigating.
10: WGN's James Sears. It's now been more than a month since storms devastated parts of Northwest Indiana, leaving damage and big piles of debris. Indiana Governor Mike Braun had this to say about his state's recovery earlier today.
16: On September 10th, I made the state responsible, working with locals and private contractors if we needed it, to get that debris off the streets. A lot of that, most of it's been accomplished.
10: The governor says that FEMA has helped residents with $100 million in assistance. An emergency hearing today related to President Trump banning three media outlets from the White House ended without a ruling. The judge in the case says he hopes to rule soon. A lawsuit was filed by CNN, MS Now, and Politico looking to restore their access after the president had barred them for what he says he is reporting fake news. WGN Sports Time, 10:05. We'll have to keep waiting. Both the Cubs and Sox lost tonight, not nabbing playoff berths. The Cubs losing to the Marlins 3-2. The Sox on the road against the Royals in KC. They lost to the Royals 5-4.
17: Staying on a cooler weather pattern for the next few days here. Tonight, temperatures fall into the mid-50s with cloudy skies and light northeasterly winds in place. Thursday, a little bit more sunshine mixing in with our cloud coverage throughout the day with temperatures back into the upper 60s. Expect light easterly winds. Thursday night, we stay quiet and cool with partly cloudy skies and temperatures falling into the mid-50s. A little subtle warm-up on the way over the weekend. From the WGN Weather Center, I'm meteorologist Alyssa Donovan.
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0: WGN Radio. I'm Raleigh James. 3 hours to spend together. If it's on your mind, it will be on mine. Engineer Bob joining me tonight, and he gives me the best links as far as that goes. And I had to wonder, this is about toilet water. Before I tell you more about that, I thought, now, exactly why? Why do we refer to perfume as toilet water? And it's actually a pretty logical reason. The word toilet in French, historically means personal grooming and dressing, making toilet water a light grooming water rather than water from a bathroom fixture. And so that's where it comes from. But all right, in this case, we're talking the bathroom fixture. That's right. Woman drinks toilet water, and we don't mean the perfume. All right, firstly, this is a woman with a problem. She's had more than her share of DUIs. Well, how far would she go to avoid this particular conviction? Well, bottom line to this is when you're called in and going to be given the test, there'll be a police officer in Charlottesville anyway. It works different ways, different places, but overall, you're the chain of custody, and they're not going to let you do anything that would, in fact, skew the tests. And so it was that she's assigned to the watcher who's watching her, and at some point she has to go to the bathroom. The door's left ajar for the obvious reasons, but what the officer saw and what his action cam photographed was afterwards, she urinated in the bowl. She then scooped up the water and drank it. Yeah, I know. Well, nauseating as that is, the officer had presence of mind to just document it and say that the 20-minute observation period would start over. And so it did. As far as the results, 0.26, and I think 0.08 makes it illegal. So we'll see what happens. She's still in jail, as far as I know. And this is one of those things where, oh, and by the way, she used to work for Trump Winery, and the article had to get that in the first paragraph, of course. She doesn't now. She's in jail, but she's in Charlottesville. And she'd been a number of places in between that particular assignment, including California, where, in fact, she was convicted. And I think Orange County, actually. And that was a deal in 2023 where she was brought back into court in 2024 for failing to comply with her court order participation in, she had moved to Charlottesville, the Virginia Alcohol Safety Action Program. And judges can activate suspended jail time or revoke a driver's license. Well, in this case, they just fined her $96 in court costs. So no shock there that in July of this year, there she is late at night in her red Mini Cooper. And it was a situation where an officer was on the scene retrieving a damaged vehicle. And the vehicle's emergency lights were activated. And that's about the time that danger was seen. Here's the Mini Cooper traveling north, continuing to travel right in the direction of the tow truck and officer vehicle without in any way slowing down, let alone stopping. Barely missed the tow truck, seemed headed for the officer, but instead he threw his patrol car into reverse, and the evasive action still failed. The Mini Cooper struck the vehicle. Yeah, and blind drunk, I guess. And so it was that he activated the siren because the Mini Cooper left and chased it down, came to a stop, and finally he meets up with the vehicle. He detects a strong odor of alcohol coming from the vehicle. What a shock there. This isn't late at night, by the way. This is like 6:30 in the evening, and the driver is doing everything she can to resist arrest, to say the least, and she's thrown in jail. So the problem is there was no female attendant available, so that's where the officer had to witness what was going on, because she said, "I very badly need to go to the bathroom." And so he said, the only way we can do this is I've got to escort you there and to ensure it was legally valid. And so it was that, he left the door open a crack and witnessed this. And now as to where it is now, she's in jail. And apparently she obtained tried to obtain bail on July 30th and didn't. And I'll have to check it out to see where she is now. But bottom line is it's not good, all right, on any level. All right, 888-876-5593. I'll look her up while we're talking. And Victor and I are going to discuss AM 740. Welcome back to WGN. Victor, how are you?
1: Oh, I'm doing okay.
0: What's
1: happening? Yeah, I listen to the Toronto station between 10 and 11 when they play the old radio shows.
0: Right.
1: And the station completely faded out for a few minutes.
0: Okay.
1: I did hear the Catholic station in Kentucky.
0: Okay.
1: But there was another station that played classic rock, and I'm wondering where that station is.
0: Well, let's look at this. Because most of the stations I know that have that kind of power aren't doing that format. But where you are, well, you've got a possibility, and it's directional. I'd have to look at the pattern of Orlando. There's something in Orlando. But you also have, and you know, it could be someone with lower wattage, but looking at the stations who have 50, of course, KTRH in Houston, but that's going to be all news, so that's not going to be it. And KRMG in Tulsa, they got about 25,000 watts, and that's not going to be it either. So
1: no, I don't get those stations.
0: Right. Well, you don't know what you get at this point in time. Obviously, it's not KCBS or K Bright or any of those, which is a daytime anyway. But so let's see what would be close to you. I'm looking at 740 right now. See what's on it. I don't think it's Orlando. And like I say, I'm not counting people who just have carrier current like NOP in Newport, Kentucky. It's not going to be them. It's got to be somebody with a little more wattage than that. Cortez, Colorado, too far away. They've only got 250 watts. Fargo's only got about a kilowatt, and that's directional. I don't know. That's interesting. Let's see if we can do a web search, 740 AM Classic Rock. They probably call it something else, but let's see what we
1: can.
0: All right, Nonstop Classic, but that's not it. All right. Yeah, I don't think it's this, though maybe. The WDGY call letters in Minneapolis are now on 740. Of course, they weren't originally. They're featuring the big hits of the 60s, 70s, and 80s. I don't know how classic that is, though. And I'd have to look up that signal, which I can do, actually.
1: That's a possibility.
0: Yeah, it is a possibility. So let me take a look at their coverage map. Okay. Still checking. One moment. Okay, here we are. Got it. Got the coverage map. I don't want to see the day. It wants me to see the daytime coverage map. I can see why, too, because it's a daytimer. It's a, unless they left their tower on. It's a three.
1: That's a possibility. There's a station in Walkersville on 700, and they just kept on after they were supposed to sign off. So I called WLW one time during the overnight drive with Steve Summers when he was on that station, and I told the station, I said, hey, the station in Walkersville is stepping on you.
0: Yeah, it's not a pattern. The 740 in Minneapolis is not a pattern in your direction particularly. It's more of a northeast-southwest pattern, though it's fairly gentle.
1: I think they have to protect the Toronto station.
0: Oh, yeah, and Edmonton. Remember, there's two 50,000-watt stations on 740 in Canada.
1: Huh.
0: Yeah, so Edmonton is just as much of a factor there. So let's see. Who else could we have here? It's interesting, of course. Like anything else, it fades out just when they're telling you where they are.
1: That's happened to me more than once.
0: Yeah, yeah. That Ouija, that 740. That's a Wisconsin license now. But it's possible. But I don't think so. So, what else do we have? I don't know. God, I wish you could hear it again. There's a classic hit station out of Oskaloosa, Iowa. I remember they have an FM counterpart too, so I'd have to look to see are they a daytimer.
1: Many of the AM stations give their FM frequency.
0: Oh, I know.
1: Bother with the AM.
0: I know, it's criminal. It really is. I just hate that. But let's go back here and look at that signal for Iowa. I don't know if I can even spell the town. Oskaloosa. All right, let's have a look. Because I have a feeling they got no nighttime power at all. But let's have a look. Beautiful 740. Here we are. Let's look at the coverage map. And at least we have a nighttime coverage map. No, it's looks like it's non-directional, but that is interesting. I guess it is non-directional. Well, hell, it's not that. It's got 10 watts at night. So we can rule that out. Yeah, I don't know. It's interesting. Hopefully it'll happen again.
1: Yeah, and speaking of radio, a friend gave me, when I was working, gave me three cassettes full of Heine Wine commercials.
0: Oh, sure. Yeah, they were syndicated.
1: They are absolutely hilarious.
0: Yeah, they were syndicated for a while. And
1: I got the Pine Mountain version of Heine Wine. And, yeah. I mean, some of the commercials, I mean, it's really rich.
0: I'll tell you who it was. It was Terry Dorsey and T.J. Donnelly at KPLX in Dallas. And TJ was the general manager, and Terry was on the air. And so they originally just did it in-house, you know, ads for the bogus Heine Winery in fictional towns or like that. And it caught on. Yeah, life's so short, so grab all the Heine you can get. When you have a choice, pick a Heine. And all of that.
1: I think one of my favorite commercials was... you're throwing a party. Well, call us up at Heine Wine, and we will set up the tables, and we'll give you those little box of cheese and with little plastic knives, and you can cut the cheese until the cows come.
0: Oh, yes.
1: And then after the party is over, we will clean up. There's nothing worse than having honey stains on the carpet.
0: Oh, God. Yeah, that's about it. Yes, Big Red and Thor Heine and all that. And it was on 700 radio stations, so it did a
1: well.
0: Yeah, it
1: like
0: did
1: I
0: well.
1: Said, I got the Pine Mountain, Georgia.
0: Yeah, right, right.
1: Also, my late fiancé, I guess it was maybe 5 years ago, she looked up the Heine Wine. You could actually... get it now.
0: Yeah, absolutely. They did that. And they ran through the 80s, and it was it had a lot of merchandise as far as that. And they used to sell it. It was, you know, one of those good bits.
1: Yeah, it was, like I said, my friend was laughing his head off when I played him some of the commercials. Mm.
0: Yeah, and they had T-shirts. I think I've still got one around here somewhere. But they also had stock certificates for shares of common Heine or preferred Heine. And, you know, basic stuff like your bumper stickers or buttons or baseball caps and all
1: that.
0: Yeah,
1: I wonder if the FCC got after the DJs.
0: Not at all.
1: They were just short of crossing the line.
0: Right, and they didn't. So, no, they never faced any obscenity charges.
1: Anyway, Nick is doing okay.
0: Good.
1: He's doing his physical therapy, and I guess he wanted me to say hi to everybody for him.
0: Yeah, now how's he going? So physical therapy, is he walking?
1: No, they got him standing. They haven't gotten that far about walking. They just want him to stand a little bit longer each day.
0: Yeah. Good. All right, so it's in the right direction, and the food continues to be good?
1: Yeah.
0: All right.
1: All right, well, I'll get off here and let somebody else get on.
0: All right, thanks for calling. By the way, Terry Dorsey's been dead now about 11 years, hard to believe. And it was just hilarious. Not only Big Red and Thor, but their sister Ophelia Heine.
1: Oh yes.
0: And yeah, absolutely. And
1: it was behind the library.
0: Yep. And it started small, and boy, did it ever take off. So yes. All right. Rest in peace, Terry Dorsey.
1: Yep. All right. You take
0: Thanks
1: care.
0: For calling. Appreciate it. All right. So, yeah, it you know, I don't think it came that close to walking the line. So I don't believe anybody ever complained. But, you know, I was on top 40 morning shows for the most part. So 888-876-5593-8888. Raleigh, if it's on your mind, it'll be on mine right here on WGN Radio.
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0: 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I'm Raleigh James. That was Cindy from Chicago's request. The Guess Who, arguably the best thing to come out of Winnipeg. And that was actually a two-sided hit here. All right, so we'll pick it up right there, right after the news, right here on WGN Radio.
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2: It's partly cloudy, 62 degrees at 10:30. Good evening, I'm Steve Ruxton. The news is sponsored by Team Hochberg. The city of Chicago is beefing up its ethics laws. WGN Sports still a waiting game to see if the Cubs and the Sox nab playoff spots. Cubs lost to the Marlins 3-2 at Wrigley Field. The Sox lost to the Royals 5-4 on the road. WGN traffic on the inbound Stevenson. An accident with the three right lanes blocked at Central Avenue. And on the westbound Jane Addams Stollway, an accident with the two right lanes blocked right at Beverly Road. Chicago City Council today approved a plan to tighten up the city's ethics laws. New rules prohibit city employees from being pressured to make political donations. They also expand restrictions on using city property or uniformed employees in campaign materials. Political advertisements will have to include a statement of approval by the candidate, similar to guidelines for federal campaigns. The new rules go into effect before the February election. Police are investigating after a cement truck hit and killed a 71-year-old woman in Oak Park this morning. Police say the woman was crossing the street at North Boulevard and Euclid Avenue just before 9 a.m. when the truck hit her. The driver of the truck remained on the scene. Speaking before the UN General Assembly today, Iran's president said his people had been victims of terrorism by the United States. He also said that the country will not give up on developing nuclear power. Iran's president saying that it's for civilian purposes. Yesterday, speaking before the same body, President Trump said he's deciding whether he'll annihilate the Islamic Republic. A look at the forecast from the WGN Chicago Weather Center. Mostly cloudy overnight and low of 55. Tomorrow, partly to mostly sunny. High of 68. Friday, mostly sunny. High of 69. Even warmer yet for the weekend. Saturday, partly cloudy and a high of 70. Sunday, partly cloudy and a high of 73. 62 at both O'Hare and Midway. 63 at the lake. 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

WGN Radio. I'm Raleigh James. Of course, that's Johnny Ray, 1956 on Columbia, just walking in the rain. Chuck and Downers Grove wanted to hear it. And, you know, I think whenever that song comes up, it's associated with Johnny Ray, but he did not in any way write it. The actual first hit was The Prisoners, who really were actually in prison when they recorded this in 1953. And if you haven't heard their version, I'll tell you that Johnny Ray immensely improved it. But just for the record,

And the guy who wrote it, Bragg was his last name, he was, I think he might have been in for murder, a couple of more in for murder and then some on lesser offenses, but he wrote it, and but he was absolutely illiterate, and so another inmate had to transcribe it for him. Richard Riley did that. So, so yeah, if you look at the labels, it'll say Bragg and Riley, but all Riley did was, for the most part, write it down. But yeah, it was a fascinating story of Johnny Bragg, and he's from Nashville, and the black side of Nashville, which at the time was anything but upscale, to say the least. And there's one story about him, and I don't know if it's true. I find it fascinating, but I don't know. And that's supposedly he sold Your Cheatin' Heart to Hank Williams Sr. for $5 after Hank Williams Sr. had played a prison concert. And hard to know. But this was a time when Gimhel Clement, Governor Frank Clement, had this rehabilitation plan for prisoners, which is somewhat unlike Frank in a lot of ways, but nonetheless. So the Bragg formed this group to sing for condemned prisoners, specifically. And that's right, and a couple of them in the group were, when actually a guy on the radio had heard them and called Sam Phillips. And so Sam managed to get a deal where they could get out of

0: was half deaf, and he would sit at home in Oregon and listen to his sister's Billie Holiday records, and loved them. And and then he'd go ahead and perform. And the infamous place was he was at the Flame Show Bar in Detroit. And that's where Laverne Baker found him, for one thing. It was also spotted by Columbia. And so his single, Cry, of course, topped the charts. I think it was number one in 1951 for like 11 weeks. And so, but it was interesting because, on stage, talk about emotive. He'd burst into tears. He'd fall down. And, it was fascinating to just see him. But nonetheless, he wound up by 1960 kind of leaving the music business. I don't think he ever recorded again. And of course, he did some singing and on stage as well, but not recording. And he was very close to Judy Garland. And he was his own sexuality was always a subject of question to himself, actually. And I'm not 100% sure what went on there, but nonetheless, he went on to some interesting times, but not recorded singles. Okay, so by the way, you're saying who did the whistling? Ray Conniff Singers, yeah. I don't think it's credited on the label, but the Ray Conniff Singers did that. 888-876-5593 is 8888 Raleigh. We got David in Muskegon. Welcome back to WGN Radio.
1: Yeah, Raleigh, I was looking up something. And, Cumulus and Odyssey both filed bankruptcy. Well, it wasn't iHeart in May.
0: Yeah, not unusual. What's unusual is the upshot of how Cumulus is doing it, basically rendering all of the stock worthless, and that's very eye-opening. But as far as filing bankruptcy to reorg like Odyssey's doing, that's business as usual.
1: Yeah, because, see, what's happened is, well, right here in Muskegon, what Cumulus has done is they've turned off 97.5 in their low power translator station at 99.1.
0: Yeah.
1: And in Grand Rapids, WLAV now is all automated. It's just one liners in the morning. You're hearing from the guy that was doing mornings on there, along with Michelle McCormick, who they let go.
0: Well, and, it's going to be more so, and you'll see more of these stations going dark and all that. But ultimately, what's happening to Cumulus, and it's a shock to a lot of people who had stock in this company, particularly if they were employees who had stock, is they're going private. And so when they exit Chapter 11, they'll be a private company. Now, in the process, they are wiping out the stock entirely, and that cuts about $600 million of debt. So you can be sure that as a private company, they're not going to stick around with stations that aren't doing anything financially.
1: Yes, because I've noticed that in other markets, they've turned off radio stations.
0: Yeah, of course.
1: As well.
0: Of course.
1: In Detroit, WDIV,
0: yeah.
1: That's 96.3. Now that is all going automated. And in WKNX in Atlanta.
0: Yeah.
1: Is gone all automated as well. There's no jock at all. And they basically have eliminated that with the $600 million in debt.
0: Yeah. They've amended the employment agreements of the people who are still there and gotten rid of a lot of people who aren't. So sure, that's what they're doing. And so when this was announced in the spring, I think there were something like 17,600,000 shares of stock, and that will be canceled with no distribution. And so it won't be listed or registered under the Securities Act or anything like that. They're going private. So sure, that's the way that is. It was a prepackaged Chapter 11 reorg that takes them private.
1: And now, how does that work? Can you explain that?
0: Well, can I explain it? Let's see, the easiest way to do that If you're investing in a company, there's only two ways that you do it. One is equity, the other is debt. Equity means you're a shareholder and your success will fall and rise with the success of the company. Debt is where you're loaning them money and you're getting a specific interest rate. Now, one of the things that happened is when they have reneged on being able to pay back some of the debt, defaulted, that they've turned some of that debt

0: into equity, which is fairly common. But now what they're doing is they're actually saying, and they filed with bankruptcy court to do this, it's a prepackaged bankruptcy, and it restructures the debt and it cancels all the equity. Now what it'll do, the new creditors, who will probably be the senior debt holders right now, that kind of thing, the new creditors will be issued securities, no doubt, after all this is approved. But the rank-and-file stockholder, he gets nothing, absolutely nothing. And so, you know, you also have, as I say, a lot of amended employment agreements. But what I don't know, and it's interesting, I don't know if Cumulus was bonusing people in stock as it is, you know, in other words, as an employee benefit or as a retirement or whatever, because there are other issues with that, too, that'll have to work its way through the courts. So you can read the entire filing, because this is public information.
1: Because I was listening to it online is what I was doing, and because I was looking it up on Alexa, and I was kind of shocked when and the guy that's got he's got voting power is 32% is the guy that owns the Chicago Tribune under this deal.
0: I don't know. I haven't looked at that. I can't speak. I don't even know who. You know, it's all venture capital at this point. But in July they received court approval to extend their bankruptcy, and so I think that they have till October 30th to file the final plan, and then till the end of the year to solicit the acceptances from government agencies. So, you know, you're looking at the end of the year before you know for sure, although October 30th will be illuminating. It'll be interesting to see what they file.
1: Okay, but now, what is that again on October 30th? What is it? They got to file?
0: Yeah, absolutely. On October 30th, they have to file their plan, you know, their final plan. And that will, that will go ahead. And basically, they do that for the bankruptcy judge. I think it's Perez who's their bankruptcy judge. But anyway, that's the deal. They'll file the plan of exactly what's going on by October 30th. And then by December 29th, they'll solicit acceptances, meaning government approvals and things like that.
1: Government approval for?
0: Well, to, you know, the bankruptcy, of course.
1: Yes.
0: Yeah, you know, when you're publicly traded and you're going private, you can't just do it on your own without court approval. So,
1: okay.
0: Yeah.
1: Okay, government acceptance of the final plan for going private, well, and for the bankruptcy.
0: Well, the next thing to see, and I don't know, when I think of Cumulus, and you know, I don't know anybody from the Tribune that holds, you know, nobody's got like 32%. I think that there's one Vulture Capital firm that's got about 8%, and Kindred Capital, I think they have about 3%, and you know, it's like that. Barclays might have 5%. I'm trying to think who else would be in this deal. So these are regulatory filings.
1: Okay. The man's first name is Keith. I can't remember his last, if it's Kendrick or what it is.
0: I'm trying to think if he would be with somebody. No, nobody's got that kind of interest in Cumulus Media currently. Nobody. Nobody's got 10%.
1: Okay, so
0: nobody's got 10%.
1: Yeah, because this was under the bankruptcy, that he has 32%.
0: No, I don't buy this. I think you read something wrong.
1: Okay.
0: Yeah. I could pull the filing and look at it. Not that I'm that interested, but I can't imagine that there's a 32% equity holder in this. Well, I guess there could be, but I don't see it. I don't know what it would be.
1: Yes. Yeah, it really, you know, because that's the second largest media company in the United States, I believe.
0: Well, yeah, but again, it's debt. I mean, when you talk about this, if you're talking about, yes, they have X number of radio stations, that's true. But when you look at the debt structure, this isn't what I'd call a solvent company.
1: Oh, yeah. You know. That is for sure. It is not a solvent company.

0: And when they go private, okay, they still got to stay in bankruptcy until they get that debt taken care of.
1: I took a look at voting interests, which is not the same, but voting interests, NextGen, who's Heath Friedman, he's got almost 32% voting interest. He's president of Alden. It's a global capital thing. And so,
0: yes.
1: But that's going to be where he will be post-bankruptcy. But Zazov, I think I mentioned they were 8%. They'll be a little more than 8%. And, like that. And so I think NextGen Radio Enterprises is what you're thinking of. And that's Alden Capital.
0: Gen Radio Price?
1: NextGen.
0: Oh, NextGen Radio Enterprises.
1: But here, what you want to do if you're interested in this guy is look at Alden Global Capital.
0: Okay.
1: Good deal.
0: Yeah, and, another thing I was looking at, Odyssey's turned off their AM stations in Las Vegas,
1: some of them. We know that, yes. There's all sorts of AM horror stories right now across the board, of course.
0: Oh, what kind? Tell me.
1: When 560 in San Francisco, the old KSFO, goes dark, that's earth-shaking for many people. So there's the tenure of that station. I mean, when you're talking about like the 840 or the 720 in Las Vegas, these are fairly new stations. They existed because of the breakup of the Clears in the 80s. But when you're talking about a KSFO, which had been Golden West Broadcasters and all that, that was a very venerable radio station in a top five market, and it is gone like the wind. But I got to go right now. Talk to you later.
0: Okay, Robbie.
1: All right, thanks.
0: Nice chatting and giving me some info here.
1: All right, my pleasure. So, because I want to talk about radio here, and in particular, the Sea Crane Company. And, I mentioned before that when it comes to emergency radios, there's just nothing better than CC Radio Solar with Bluetooth. It's not because it has great reception, and it does, AM and FM, and really nice sound, so good that you'll want to use it as your Bluetooth speaker. Looks good, too. It's about the size of a brick. It's white. It's got clean, modern digital design, and you got your bells and whistles, your five easy one-touch memories, and, all that. But here's the deal. When you have an emergency radio, you want it to work. Yeah, well, there's the power outage, and you go to your radio, and the batteries are dead. Or maybe it's solar, and it hadn't been in a window lately, and that's not working. So what do you do? Then it really is a brick, right? Well, as I say, what you want whenever there's a power outage, particularly at night, you want two things. You want a flashlight, and you want radio. And that's the beauty of the CC Radio Solar, because no matter what, it's going to work. Why? Well, sure, it'll work on solar power. It's got a beautiful oversized solar display, actually, so that's really neat. And it'll work on batteries, of course, assuming they're not dead. And, of course, there's an optional AC adapter for times when there's not a power outage. 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Yeah, and not only that, it has a built-in LED flashlight and a battery strength meter. So the bottom line is if you want peace of mind, you want radio in an emergency no matter what, you will have it with the CC Radio Solar. 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
9: AI in focus on the world stage. I'm Blake Berman, host of The Hill on News Nation. World leaders and the nation's top lawmakers convening meetings to discuss the future of AI. In New York, leaders of some of the world's top AI companies expected to brief the UN Security Council as concerns about international security mount. And among Congress, Democratic lawmakers on the China Select Committee convening a virtual meeting to discuss the U.S. and China potentially slowing down AI development. The Treasury Secretary, Scott Bessent, meeting with Chinese officials over the weekend, discussing the creation of a potential AI notification system between the superpowers. AI will also likely be a focus of Chinese President Xi Jinping's visit to Washington. Some of the top AI leaders expected to be in attendance for Thursday's state dinner. I'm Blake Berman, and this is the News Nation Political Minute.
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16: It's partly cloudy, 65 degrees at 11 o'clock. Good evening. I'm Steve Ruxton. The news is sponsored by News Nation. No ruling yet in a court case involving President Trump's ban of major media outlets from the White House. WGN traffic, no major problems to report at this hour. Two ordinances aimed at regulating data centers in Chicago were both sent back to the Rules Committee during a city council meeting today. Alderman Bill Conway's ordinance would create a formal approval process for the centers. It would also require environmental enforcement and ban centers outright in certain areas. Mayor Johnson's proposal was a year-long moratorium on new or expanded centers.
4: The moratorium will give all of us the time that's necessary to make sure that best practices can be established. One of the reasons why I led the effort on the moratorium is to do just what you articulated, creating a pathway for stronger guardrails.
16: Alderman Conway believes the mayor's proposal will end up in a legal battle. The mayor believes Conway's ordinance would create more red tape. Chicago police have charged a third person in the killing of a man pushed from a CTA Red Line train.
5: 18-year-old Christian McBounds of Chicago is charged with murder, battery of a transit employee, and mob action. Police arrested him Monday. Detectives say back on Labor Day, Kyle Bickham got in an argument with four people aboard a Red Line train when one of the suspects forced open the doors. They then pushed him out of the moving train near the 69th Street station. Bickham fell onto the third rail and was hit by an oncoming train. A 19-year-old woman and 15-year-old girl were charged with murder last week. Police are still searching for a second man seen on CTA cameras during the attack.
16: That's WGN's James Sears. The Chicago Department of Public Health is planning to launch a new street psychiatry program. The department says a new field-based behavioral health program is designed to meet city residents with the highest mental health needs where they are. Street psychiatrists will visit shelters, encampments, and CTA transit areas to reach people who are living with behavioral health problems who may not connect with traditional care. This is CDPH Commissioner Dr. Garth Walker.
17: Chicago Street Psychiatry speaks to the very spirit and the approach that we need to do to be able to demonstrate humanity for those that are looking for somebody to care for them.
16: Similar programs are already in place in Pittsburgh and L.A. A federal judge today didn't make a ruling at a hearing involving President Trump's ban of three major media outlets from the White House. The president banned CNN, MS Now, and Politico last Friday for what he called fake news. The Trump administration told the judge the ban is necessary to protect national security. The outlets argued they were singled out because of the content of their coverage. The Hill's Zach Schoenfeld told News Nation that the judge is skeptical about the ban.
18: And I'll just read you the judge's exact words. He says that due process, quote, wasn't followed here. He says that these letters that the White House has sent to these media outlets that they say is enough to meet their due process rights. He's signaling that that is not sufficient and that the White House needed to do something more.
16: The judge says he'll make a ruling as soon as he can. A new one-stop shop to help people with recovery from last month's strong storms opened up today in Gary, Indiana. Staffers can help out people with FEMA grants, small business loans, disaster relief applications, and more. The shop is located at the United Steelworkers Local 1014 on Texas Street. The president of Iran addressed the UN General Assembly today, saying his country will defend itself against the United States. News Nation's Jessica Cartaglia with more.
19: During Pezeshkian's speech, members of the U.S. delegation got up and walked out. The United States and Iran have now held indirect talks on the sideline of the General Assembly. President Trump says that those discussions are continuing, and he believes that a settlement couldn't ultimately be reached, but the rhetoric remains extremely tough. In his UN address yesterday, President Trump defended the war. He also warned that the U.S. could annihilate Iran if a deal is not reached.
16: Iran says it could reopen the Strait of Hormuz as soon as a week from now if the U.S. lifts its blockade of Iranian ports. WGN Sports Time, 11:05. We still don't know if the Cubs and Sox or Sox are headed to the playoffs. That's because both teams lost their games tonight. The Marlins beat the Cubs 3-2 at Wrigley Field. The Sox are on the road in Kansas City. The Royals got by the Sox 5-4.
20: Staying on a cooler weather pattern for the next few days here. Tonight, temperatures fall into the mid-50s with cloudy skies and light northeasterly winds in place. Thursday, a little bit more sunshine mixing in with our cloud coverage throughout the day with temperatures back into the upper 60s. Expect light easterly winds. Thursday night, we stay quiet and cool with partly cloudy skies and temperatures falling into the mid-50s. A little subtle warm-up on the way over the weekend. From the WGN Weather Center, I'm meteorologist Alyssa Donovan.
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0: WGN Radio. I'm Raleigh James. Those are the Charts. Yes, the group that gave us Desiree. But actually, this is a lot better, I thought. My Diane. And that was on Everlast in 1958. And member Joe Greer wrote it. Fine song it was. I was surprised it came up as a request, and I was happy to play it. That was Chuck and Downers Grove who wanted to hear it. 888-876-5593. We have Jeff in Southgate. Welcome back to WGN Radio.
1: Raleigh, a pleasure to be on with you again for a few minutes tonight. I thought your conversation about Cumulus and radio and the state of radio today was rather interesting before the top of the hour. You and I have spoken before. And I want to re-invite you to my show on 700 WLW to talk about your fascinating career. Your producer... my email, but I've not heard from you yet, so hopefully I will in the near future.
0: Yeah, I hope so, too. It's been a nightmare. I haven't even done the things that I have to do, but hopefully soon it will calm down and you will hear from me.
1: All right, fantastic. But just on the state of radio, what's going on with Cumulus and so many other of the big media companies in the country? Having been in radio since 1980 myself, and working for the largest media outlet in the country in radio, iHeartMedia. The writing was on the wall, I thought, for the demise of at least local radio in 1996 when the Telecommunications Act was signed, which allowed companies to buy up more and more and more radio stations. And you, as a radio station owner yourself, understand the complexities and the difficulties in being an independent owner-operator of such platforms. But right after that was signed, I was working for what was then Clear Channel, or J-Corp and then Clear Channel Communications. Yeah. I started, excuse me, in about 1997, 98, doing what we call in the business voice tracking to other markets out of our Cincinnati home.
0: Right.
1: And when they could pay somebody like me in a hub like Cincinnati a fraction of the amount that they would pay personalities in those markets, and I was in some pretty other big markets voice tracking for pennies on the dollar of what they would have to pay a local person, I saw the writing on the wall then. And, you know, we've had almost 30 years of that now, Raleigh. But I was on in San Diego. I was on in Jacksonville, Florida. I was on in Louisville, Kentucky, right down the road, as well as doing my show in Cincinnati.
0: Sure.
1: And for, like I said, a pittance of what they would have to pay a person out. San Diego's not a slouch market, as you know. And I was on the air in Atlanta from Cincinnati doing shows. They just feed me the log, and I would feed the tracks down the line, and instead of paying someone of, you know, $2,000 or $3,000 or $4,000 a month, they were paying me $500-$600 a month to do those same shows. And so then and there, and what also happened with these big media outlets, whether it be Cumulus or Clear Channel, now iHeart, was that they bought so many radio stations. They became so large. You've heard of the expression, too big to fail. Well, they were so big, they were almost assured failure at certain points financially because of this debt load that they took on with all those acquisitions. And like I said, I've watched it over the years, and things dramatically changed in the business after the Telecommunications Act of 1996, don't you think so?
0: Oh, yeah. Well, if we look at this, and by the way, just an overall comment is I wish it was just radio. We're talking about something that's the kind of consolidation that's affecting everything, whether it's banks or hospitals or whatever, you know, things that really matter.
1: Sure.
0: But the first time I raised my eyebrows was the latter 80s, when mid to latter 80s, when they changed the financing rules to allow basically for the item you were buying to be collateral for it. In other words, buy a company, sell off part of it, that'll be the collateral. And that was bad enough. And yet a lot money was being thrown at radio people. I remember, I will not mention his name, but one well-known general manager, I had to explain to him how this worked, explaining it as if it was a car loan, because he could not understand how suddenly he had an equity line of credit out the yin-yang. I said, oh, yeah. And so, you know, I think that was really the start of people who shouldn't have been in the business getting in the business in terms of ownership. 96, we not only had the Telecommunications Act, but we also had changes again in the financial system, where suddenly you were seeing that options and things of this nature were being valued based on the underlying asset. So suddenly you had things that were basically vaporware that were AAA investments. And so you add all this together, what the government did for us, it was interesting. Nobody in Washington ever played musical chairs, because the government said, okay, we're not going to give you any more of them, but by the way, you can own half of them, in broad generalities. So at that moment in time, that created a feeding frenzy. And you either had to be a buyer or a seller, because you're right, economy of scale as an independent owner-operator, you're not going to do very well in a major market. And so suddenly everybody was either in one of those two positions. And the logic was, because after all, prices had been increasing. You saw that really from the 80s. You know, when Cap Cities and ABC merged and both stock prices went up, suddenly you had banks like Wortham Schroeder we're going to have a broadcasting division, to lend to, and the three-year rule was eliminated, when that came in 61, that pretty much took venture capitalists out of the agenda. Well, here it's repealed in the mid-80s, and sure, you're having things like Wertheim look at things suddenly. You add several things to this. Of course, we went from 7752, which was 7 a.m., 7 f.m., and 7 TV, as long as no more than 5 were VHF. You went to 12, 12, 12, and then it increased from there. And the prices kept going up and up and up. Yeah, well, so when would this stop? So most of the people who bought these things post-Telecommunications Act, and I would agree if I had to pick one thing, it would be that, and the way it was done, they were going with the greater fool therapy. They thought that this would never stop. The reality is, I looked at some of those deals and wondered if I understood how to read a balance sheet, because the way I saw some of it was these stations could have been sold out at top dollar on their rate card and still not satisfied the debt. And so, yeah, that's exactly where we are now. And so, at first people talked about how owners wanted to be greedy. They're not greedy anymore. They're downright desperate. And for all the right reasons. But again, it's not just media. It's virtually everything. And yes, I occasionally do lose sleep over this, because it's across the board. I never thought I'd live long enough where debt was considered an asset.
1: I totally agree with you. And, and then you've got the combination of the advancing, burgeoning technologies that have changed the business so much and made it easier for jobs to be cut,
0: sure,
1: for people to try and hedge all of the debt that they've acquired through all of the things that you're talking about. And now it's just you wonder, and I'm concerned, not for me, because I'm nearer the end of my career than the start of it, but I wonder if radio, terrestrial radio, will even be around at all in the next 5 to 10 years.
0: It will be.
1: I have.
0: It will be.
1: And again, everything has been going to kill radio ever since the advent of television. And then MTV came, and that was going to be the end of music radio. Video killed the radio star and all of that, and radio survived. So you're right. I could be a little bit more optimistic than sometimes I am.
0: But the reality, let me tell you about the reality of this, is that it really, in a big way, doesn't matter, because what we're really talking about isn't radio. We're talking about audio and audio entertainment.
1: Yep.
0: And when we talk about AM or FM or satellite or online, now we're discussing the delivery truck. And when you order something from Amazon, you don't look at the truck that drives up to your door. You don't give a damn. You open the package. Well, the inside of the package is programming. And so it will be there. Now, it may not be on AM, it may not be on FM, it may not be on satellite, but it will be there. And if it is compelling enough, people will find it.
1: Yep. And audio is still one of the biggest one of the biggest attractors, obviously, of ears and of consumption. It's as big almost as it ever has been. But you're right, the delivery system has changed.
0: Oh, yeah.
1: There's no question about
0: it. Yeah, and you know, you bring in AI, and we have a lot of things, because right now we have technology that is leading, not only leading wisdom, but leading legal too. Because when you talk about that, AI can sound just like that morning man or what have you. And so we've got a lot of questions that are going to be litigated but haven't been yet.
1: I don't know if AI can be as screwed up as I am sometimes.
0: Oh, sure. Give it some time. But in terms of delivery, of course, it shockingly can. Although at this point, the biggest problem with AI delivery is it doesn't yet have punctuation down. And so you're not getting the emotion you would want yet. But part of that's a coding issue in terms of how you, display what you want it to do. We'll get there.
1: On another point, you wetted my whistle to find out about perks that Dutch prisoners are getting.
0: This I'm glad you brought it up, because I probably would have forgot it. 70% of the female Dutch prisoners will get free sex toys. And they will get them in two forms. Obviously, the old standard dildo is still around. The other thing, I had to look it up, actually, because where is it now? I did. Apparently, it's an entire line of products designed for, the Satisfier line. The Satisfier line is an air pressure system that, you can figure it out. In any event, they are making them available to prisoners because a rise in STD has occurred in dangerous fungal infections. I guess it's just not your standard candida or something, but causing inmates using things like toothbrushes to satisfy their needs. I guess you're not picky when it comes to that. But in any event, that's what they're doing. Yes. So, you know, we offer them three meals a day. Maybe they're getting sex toys.
1: Well, maybe. I've known some people who dated women from Holland. Maybe they need to provide them with some razors to shave.
0: Oh, God, yeah, well, there is that. Yeah, I guess, you know, beauty is in the eye of the beholder, but yeah, I can't imagine what they look like in prison. So yeah, that's a horror movie waiting to happen. So that's what it is. I can't imagine we're going to have a political discussion here, one candidate another, should we be providing sex toys to inmates? But I guess if I live long enough, I'll hear that too.
1: Well, we're having already some very strange political discussions about prisoners' rights and sex change operations.
0: That you'll fund it, yeah, and all that. Oh my God, that's why I just take a leave from it completely, because it's gotten to the point where no, I don't care to even know.
1: No, enjoy the rest of your show. I know I will. Thank you.
0: Thank
1: so
0: you
1: much.
0: For calling. I appreciate it, Jeff. All right, so that was wonderful. Now, wouldn't you like to follow suit? That would be 888-876-5593 on WGN Radio.
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0: 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I'm Raleigh James. Mike from Elmwood is responsible for that request. Paul Anka and Diana, 1957 on AMPAR. We'll get back to it after the news right here on WGN Radio.
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2: It's partly cloudy, 64 degrees at 11:30. Good evening. I'm Steve Ruxton. The news is sponsored by Lindholm Roofing. CPD is investigating a case in Idaho that may be linked to the Tylenol murders in the Chicago area back in the 80s. WGN Sports, Cubs and Sox did not nail down those playoff spots tonight. The Cubs lost to the Marlins 3-2 at Wrigley Field. The Sox lost to the Royals on the road 5-4. A look at WGN traffic on northbound I-57 in Will County. An accident with the two left lanes blocked. It's right at Sauk Trail. The Chicago Police Department says detectives have been in contact with the Ada County, Idaho Sheriff's Office over its investigation of a 1982 death that could be related to the Tylenol murders from the same year in the Chicago area. CPD says the Tylenol cases remain open, calling them open cold cases. The department is asking for anyone with information related to the Tylenol case or the Idaho case to give them a call. Despite opposition from neighbors, Chicago City Council today approved redevelopment plans for the former Ford City Mall site. A warehouse and distribution facility will take its place. Developers say the redevelopment could invest $200 million into the community, create 90 construction jobs and 185 permanent jobs. Demolition and construction expected to start early next year. Chinese President Xi Jinping arrived in Washington today for a three-day state visit. He'll meet with the president to discuss a number of issues, including tariffs, AI, and Taiwan. A big state dinner will be held in his honor at the White House tomorrow night. The forecast from the WGN Chicago Weather Center, mostly cloudy overnight and low of 55 for tomorrow. Partly to mostly sunny, a high near 70. Friday, mostly sunny again, a high about 70. Saturday, partly cloudy, a high in the low 70s. Sunday, partly cloudy, high up to 73. Monday to start the work week again, mostly sunny and a high of 74. 65 at O'Hare. 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I'm Steve Ruxton, WGN Radio News.
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1: People are pulling a plane at O'Hare to raise money for Special Olympics. We've got the details. And yes, it's all about Schiller Park tomorrow. And we're having a human conversation about AI.
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0: WGN Radio. I'm Raleigh James. The Pentagon, yes, from San Bernardino, actually, in the 50s. And there was a lot of production power behind I Wonder, which came out in 1961 on Jamie. Yeah, you had Lester Sill and Lee Silver and George Mottola all getting together to produce that. The Pentagons wrote it. My favorite by them is probably Until Then, which next year on Jamie, but doesn't get much airplay. But nonetheless, that was a request from Chuck in Downers Grove, and now he's heard it. So 888-876-5593. Gary is in Austin. What's happening tonight, Gary?
1: Well, here, Ollie, just a couple, a few radio comments. One of them is a little story back to Victor's time of getting a 740.
0: Yeah.
1: I wonder if it could have been that one in Long Island that most of the time I think of South Asian programming, and maybe they...
0: Maybe they were still on. That's interesting.
1: Doing something else. And but I remember in 86 when I moved to Houston, I was getting KRGV in the Rio Grande Valley.
0: Uh-huh.
1: At about 2 or 3 o'clock in the morning. And they were splattering, and they were nice and loud. So I called them up, said, "Hey, how you doing? You know, like your station and all that." And I talked to the jock for about 10 minutes. So we concluded the call, and the nice daytime signal went away immediately.
0: And that was it.
1: Yeah. So she did what she's supposed to do, but I shouldn't have called. I should have just kept listening. But, you know.
0: Right, exactly. No, well, that's obviously. But there's a lot of that where you look at the power on this and say, yeah, the only way that Victor's hearing this is if somebody forgot to change power. You mentioned that Huntington station. I think they got like 25 kilowatts in the day and something like 4 watts at night. You know, I mean, it's not a lot. Yeah.
1: I don't know if they're South Asian 24/7 or if they are time brokered and they, you know, don't have it all sold, but it might.
0: Yeah, you know. It is, you know, it's one of those wind radio broadcasting. So, yeah, I guess they were for a while doing that motivational stuff. But they were Korean like about 6-7 years ago, and then they were simulcasting a station in New Jersey, and then they went back to Korean. And then I think Korean's been gone a few years. The Overcomer Ministry was the last thing I heard on it.
1: Yeah.
0: Yeah, it's Pentecostal.

0: Ball, I forget the preacher's name, but it was WRVA in Richmond. And a friend of mine became program director and discovered that at 5 a.m. every weekday morning he had to run this sermon. And come to find out that the guy had died like over 20 years prior, but the family was still getting donations, so they paid to keep it there. And
1: Lester Roloff, I mean, I know that KCTA ran his shows for years after he died.
0: Right, exactly. Till death do us part. No, or not at all. You'll still be with us as far as that goes. But yeah, so now we want to know, what is that state? I don't even know if it's still WNYH.
1: I don't know. I just read about it in DX things. I've read about that people have heard it somewhere. You know.
0: Okay. So let's see. It says format brokered programming. Well, hell.
1: Yeah.
0: So I guess that.
1: So they could have just not had the time sold, so they were running classic rock.
0: And I don't think that they have a website. Pretty sure they don't. But then again, who knows? Maybe they do under. That's interesting. On Radio Locator, it redirects to KCBN, which is clearly Korean based upon what I'm seeing here in writing. Have no idea what it might say, but they're definitely Korean letters. So, I guess, of course, you know, not that Radio Locator is necessarily up to date, but they're using for their station address. Good that you don't have to have a city of license presence anymore, because Edison, New Jersey.
1: Yeah, I've seen some station addresses in Radio Locator that are in a completely different state.
0: Like this. Edison, New Jersey is not that close to Huntington, New York.
1: Now, of course, it's not across the country, but even so. Yeah, I've seen some out west, you know, and I think at one time the 1530 here had an address in El Paso.
0: Great.
1: But,
0: no, I just went to TuneIn, my least favorite aggregator, but apparently our Huntington jewel is Radio Cantico Nuevo.
1: Okay, so
0: who knows? I guess you'd have to. But yeah. I mean, I'm surprised they'd be on TuneIn. So I guess someone would have to listen. So
1: I guess so.
0: So
1: it's going to be me, but
0: yeah, right, exactly. Now here's another one from Zeno, WNYH Inspire. AM 740 and 100.7 FM. Yeah, I have to have a barcode for that, apparently. Nope, sorry. Let's see. We have absolutely no idea, but I love where they say WNYH planning to downgrade. What, from 4 watts to 2? I guess they mean the day. So, because they were a 4-channel array, so I could see where they'd be planning to do something, because they'll sell the land.
1: Sure. So I was thinking about 560 going off, and I don't know why they didn't take 1050 off, because that's a lesser of the two signals.
0: Oh, I know. Well, I assume tower location.
1: Yeah, I was thinking maybe the value of the land at 560 was higher.
0: Right.
1: But
0: I'm sure.
1: 1050, I don't think that great. So.
0: That was because it was. It was a Pier 92, I think, as far as that goes. So, right at Pier 92. So, I don't see how you'd sell that. That's a great question. I don't know why. Stupidity, once again.
1: That's one of the great signals in that part of the world.
0: And it's located by a creek. So I don't know that they had land, which makes it even more peculiar, doesn't it?
1: Yeah. I was thinking, well, maybe it's the land is more valuable.
0: Yeah, I don't know if there's any land there, though. I'm not
1: 1050. Yeah.
0: Not sure they get land in this. I don't know. Well, thank God Gene Autry's not alive to see this.
1: Yeah. Oh, yeah.
0: Of course, then they sold it to King, so we should have realized that would be the beginning of the end.
1: Well,
0: yeah, exactly.
1: It's just so sorry to see, you know, these AMs go. But then again, you know, with the combination of all these companies and stuff, there's less and less reason for people to turn a radio on. because you can get what you need on the radio other places. So,
0: well, yeah, it's truly sad. You

0: Now, when I look at television and the big money area for local TV stations is that morning drive news, you know, that ridiculously early news, I say to myself, well, if they really still had true local personalities in morning drive, maybe they wouldn't have lost that so quickly, because it just really and I realize, you know, smaller TVs and in the kitchen and all that, but even so, you know, if you had the likes of Don Sherwood doing mornings in San Francisco, I don't know that the television would have mattered, you know, but you just don't have that anymore. No. So
1: no, it wouldn't have.
0: Yeah. So that every time I think about it, it just breaks my heart. But yeah, and the problem with the internet, like we've talked about many times, because the beauty of it is anybody can be on it fairly easily and fairly cheaply. If you don't have zillions of listeners, there's a lot of ways to do it very cheaply. The problem is no one has ever searched for something they've never heard of.
1: They don't know.
0: That's right.
1: If you haven't heard of it, you can't.
0: That's exactly it. No one sat down at Google and said, let me search for something I don't know. It doesn't work like that. I guess with AI, you could ask it to suggest something, but after last night's medical suggestions, maybe that's not your best idea.
1: Yeah, you may not want to do that.
0: Yeah.
1: I don't know. But I remember when I moved here in the early 90s, and I would walk down the street. And I remember one time, I was walking down a major street, and I heard the station on 93.3,
0: uh-huh.
1: Four cars, and I could tell it was them by their processing
0: right.
1: That they had at the time. And, there were four cars that were, that I heard. And now if I were to do that today, I might hear four songs, but they're going to be from Spotify or Pandora or Apple Music or something else.
0: No, it's true.
1: Be from the radio.
0: It's true. I can't tell you how many times that we'll be sitting next to a car that is pumping and jumping louder than they should be, and I say, oh, let me see what station that is. And, of course, I never find it, because it's not a station. But my intent to find it is still there, and I in earnest try, but often I'm coming up dry.
1: Well, when Fran and I first got together, and I would go run to get to the store to get something or go to a restaurant, and I would give the radio report. You know,
0: sure.
1: Well, they were listening to Magic, or they were listening to Case,
0: right.
1: Or whoever it was.
0: Right.
1: And now, you know, I can't do that because they're listening to some kind of in-house service, if anything.
0: Right.
1: You know, and, one place I went into, they were listening to Sirius XM, and that was kind of interesting. That was back when they were two separate companies.
0: Right.
1: They were listening to Sirius.
0: Right.
1: And I had XM, so I was able to hear a little bit of Sirius for the 5 or 10 minutes I was in there. But now, that's just something else you can't do, because radio has made itself so irrelevant, unfortunately.
0: Right, and when they have the argument, they have the argument about keeping AM in the dash and all that. And while yes, I do want to do that, just because it's somewhat a hollow argument. We've all talked about this, where you're driving down the highway and there's a traffic tie-up, and you tune everything, and no radios will tell you anything. You have to go to like AZ 511 or whatever state you're in, TX 51, to hear it, because radio used to be, if it happened. And in fact, it was so important to do the local weather that years ago, when Ron Chapman was first at KBIL, long before they were what they were when Fairbanks owned them, but when they were just an automated thing, he had to come up with a cart that was the WOW cart. It stood for weather outside the window. And basically, if there was something happening weather-wise that he couldn't, nail down, like it's going to rain or it's whatever, look outside. Just look at that weather. Wow, have you seen that? And, of course, it could be anything, but that would play, because he knew he had to give a nod to that there was inclement weather. And now,
1: yeah, I remember that.
0: And now nobody. It was great. It meant absolutely nothing, but it was at least they gave a nod to it. But that's really gone away. Now, there's another thing that happened with radio when we're talking about their financial problems. Is years ago, a lot of them, the late large groups, sold off their towers. By virtue of that, we'll get some cash flow from this. And so now, as some of them are shutting off, how is that impacting American Tower or Vertical Bridge or one of those?
1: Right.
0: You know, you wonder how

0: Oh, that is. And then the other day I was talking with somebody who said, well, nice that you have tower income now. You probably won't in a decade. I said, well, I won't be here. It won't matter. But no, what he was referring was, of course, if Starlink is as successful as it appears. Oh, John says I got to shut up because it's time for commercials. Hang on. Don't go away.
1: Okay.
0: We'll pick it up right after this on WGN Radio.
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I'm Ronnie James. And, yeah, Sweet Mary, I think that was Cindy, but I may be blaspheming her and with somebody else, but I think Cindy wanted to hear it. Wadsworth Mansion, 1970 on Sussex. And, yes, from Providence, Rhode Island. That explains a lot.

0: doesn't it? Well, I shouldn't say that. Tavares is from Rhode Island, and also Anderson Poncia. So, well, wait a minute. All right, we'll leave it right there. And after the news, we'll continue with Gary and Austin. We've got Chuck in Rockford. James is on the south side, and there's plenty of room for you, too. And we have Engineer Bob keeping me in check tonight. And the thing is that he tells me things, and then I completely forget them. And I know that we have to go to a break soon, and so I say, well, better sooner than not. And so apologies if this was too early, but this is what you get on WGN Radio.
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4: 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I'm Blake Berman, host of The Hill on News Nation. World leaders and the nation's top lawmakers convening meetings to discuss the future of AI. In New York, leaders of some of the world's top AI companies expected to brief the UN Security Council as concerns about international security mount. And among Congress, Democratic lawmakers on the China Select Committee convening a virtual meeting to discuss the U.S. and China potentially slowing down AI development. The Treasury Secretary, Scott Bessent, meeting with Chinese officials over the weekend, discussing the creation of a potential AI notification system between the superpowers. AI will also likely be a focus of Chinese President Xi Jinping's visit to Washington. Some of the top AI leaders expected to be in attendance for Thursday's state dinner. I'm Blake Berman, and this is the News Nation Political Minute.
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10: You can expect partly sunny skies today. Good morning, I'm Steve Ruxton. At a Chicago City Council meeting Wednesday, a proposed ordinance banning data centers from coming into the city for a year was sent right back to the Rules Committee for reworking. Alderman Bill Conway says his ordinance is just common sense and that it would create a formal approval process for the centers.
11: You know, as a city right now, nearly everywhere a data center can be placed without any government oversight from government or any community involvement. And that simply doesn't make any sense.
10: Mayor Johnson's 12-month moratorium on new or expanded centers was also sent back to the same committee. Another two ordinances aimed at protecting Chicago renters didn't actually come to a vote during the meeting. More discussions on those two ordinances planned for the October council meeting. Police found no credible threat after Bartlett High School was evacuated on Wednesday after a threat was phoned into the school. The call reportedly came in just after 10 a.m. from an unverified phone number. On Tuesday, Oak Forest High School was evacuated after a shooting threat that eventually turned out to be phony. Police in Island Park are keeping a close watch on parks and synagogues. This after anti-Semitic vandalism at a public playground.
12: A community member discovered a swastika was painted on a slide at Devonshire Park yesterday afternoon. The park district has removed it. It comes as the Jewish community observes religious holidays. Mayor Nancy Rotering says the city condemns this incident in the strongest terms. In a statement, says it's deeply painful that during a time centered on reflection, unity, and renewal, an act of hate has found its way into our community. Highland Park Police and the park district are investigating.
10: WGN's James Sears. CPD investigators have been in contact with an Idaho sheriff's office related to the 1982 Tylenol murders in Chicago. Detectives with the Ada County Sheriff's Office have identified a man found dead by cyanide poisoning inside a church in 1982. It's Dr. Matthew Francis Metkowski. County Sheriff Matt Clifford says he was a chemist who talked about the perfect crime utilizing cyanide.
13: We've sent all our information over to the Chicago area, so it's not our job to name him as a suspect. Really, what we are looking for is kind of the other side of the coin of, do you have any information where he was in other parts of the country or maybe even in Chicago?
10: Detectives found pictures of Metkowski placing him in Chicago, but can't directly connect him as the one who poisoned Tylenol capsules, killing seven people in the Chicago area in September of 1982. An update Wednesday on recovery efforts from last month's severe storms and flooding in Indiana. State-led operations have so far removed 80,000 cubic yards of debris in 33 communities. There are still hundreds of thousands of muck waiting. Kevin Guthrie, who leads a state recovery task force, says state-of-the-art technology is helping to keep costs down and save time.
14: Technology has now evolved to where you don't have to go do physical on-site assessments. They now fly it with drones. They fly it with helicopters. They run that through machine learning to then identify the amount of cubic yardage and stuff that's on the ground and in the river.
10: Indiana property owners affected by the storms can call 211. An emergency hearing related to President Trump banning three media outlets from the White House ended Wednesday without a ruling. The judge in the case said that he's hoping to rule soon. A lawsuit filed by CNN, MS Now, and Politico seeking to restore their access after the president barred them for what he says is reporting fake news. The president also welcomed Chinese President Xi Jinping to Washington on Wednesday for a three-day state visit. He'll meet with President Trump to discuss a number of issues, including tariffs, AI, Taiwan, and more. A state dinner will be held in his honor at the White House later tonight. A number of big tech leaders are expected to attend. And a new women's world record for solving a 3x3 Rubik's Cube is in set by a 6-year-old child in China. According to Chinese state broadcaster CCTV, speed cuber Yun Ji broke the women's 3x3 average world record twice in 3 days at a pair of World Cube Association certified competitions in China. Here's how she did. She posted averages of 4.52 and 4.27 seconds, breaking her own record again. She's 6 years old. A look at the forecast from the WGN Chicago Weather Center. Partly to mostly sunny today, a high near 70. For Friday, mostly sunny and a high about 70. Saturday, partly cloudy, a high probably in the low 70s on Sunday, partly cloudy, and a high of 73. On Monday, mostly sunny skies, a little bit warmer, high of 74. 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
18: As veterans, we've dealt with noise, from chains clanking as they're clamped onto cargo to orders coming down the chain of command. 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But we know that it's not about hearing. 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

0: WGN Radio, I'm Raleigh James. Mitty Collier, 1963 on Chess, My Babe. And it was Johnny Goen who requested that. And of course, hopefully you catch him on Sunday nights. That's 6 p.m. to midnight, soulofthecity.net. Yeah, you'll hear that and many more. So back to Gary. Sorry about the interruption there.
1: No problem. I think Johnny played some Tavares last week.
0: Did he really? What did he play?
1: Oh, I was just trying to think what it was. I don't think it was Whodunit, but I could be wrong.
0: Well, I love Whodunit, of course, and Heaven Must Be Missing an Angel is wonderful.
1: I love just about everything I've ever heard by them.
0: Yeah, even when they were chubby in the Turnpikes.
1: Yeah, I don't think I ever heard anything when they were
0: really?
1: Chubby in the Turnpikes.
0: You're kidding. Oh, one of my favorite oldies is by Chubby and the Turnpikes. Here, wait a minute. You got to hear this. It's a killer record. Let's see. Would help if I could read this. I'm looking for I Know the Inside Story. And seeing everything but that on there. So I'll just look at it by title. Inside. Let's see. Yes, okay, very good. Here we go. I'm very surprised. You probably will know it when you hear it, I think.
1: Yeah,

0: Yeah, you know it.
1: Yeah. I think I've heard it on KJ, and I think I've heard you play it as a bumper on this show.
0: Yeah, it's one of my all-time favorite records. So, yes, it gets quite a lot of exposure. So, yes, that's Tavares before they were Tavares.
1: And it's just one of those that's not ingrained in my mind, you know.
0: Yeah. Yeah. Well,
1: it's a great song, though.
0: And, yes, they do Rhode Island Proud, you know, unlike Wadsworth Mansion.
1: Yeah. Yeah. I was thinking when you were playing that, I was thinking, I'd much rather hear Tavares. I didn't know they were from Rhode Island. I was trying to forget them, but.
0: Oh, I know. Yeah. I know.
1: What can I say?
0: Although I loved Anders and Poncia, you know, they were the Innocents and the Trade Winds and everything else.
1: Yeah.
0: And they were definitely Rhode Island. So.
1: We were talking about, you know, KVIL. They were the first station to put in weather radar.
0: I think that was later, a little later.
1: Yeah, that was in the 70s. That was, I think, mid-70s.
0: Right. That was when Fairbanks owned them and they had money.
1: Yeah. Fairbanks put a lot of money into them, and they, I didn't like their music.
0: Oh, I know. And, you know, as we all said, and George basically told us to, you know, shut up. It's what you say between the records. I'll decide what you're playing. But, you know, that famous parody that Larry did of I Played
1: It.
0: So, and that's it's so true. We all hated his music. But, you know, unfortunately, he was right. Along about the time we're first saying, I'm sick of that, I'm just sick to death of that, that's when finally she who's listening recognizes it. And it was, I couldn't fault his logic, and of course, very, very successful, but no, it was just, I still have nightmares over some of those records I had to play.
1: You know, KVIL had those, I guess all the Fairbanks stations, they have these long, terminally long, 2-3 minute jingles.
0: That was all the Hugh Heller stuff, and some of them were cute, and some of them were long, like you say. But that was all Hugh Heller. He did all their jingles, and
1: to this day, some of them still come up as earworms.
0: You're right. Know? It's a shame what happened to radio, but they can't afford to do it anymore.
1: Never say you're leading the parade when you've got it made, KV.
0: Yeah, Hugh was the guy who did all the Golden West stuff, too, back in the mid-50s. So he came with some good chops. But, some of those jingles were a little out there. But,
1: my thought was just do it. Just be good, and you don't tell us you're good.
0: Well,
1: because if you're good, we're going to know it.
0: And they were, and they did. You know, I mean, they did incredibly well. And, of course, they really were the Cadillac of radio stations, the Fairbanks stations. They did not spare a dime. You know, they always spent a fortune on sales and sales promotions and just did it right.
1: Yeah, and they were always doing promotions and stuff. I mean, you know, and they had, I remember KVIL had a couple of jocks race each other around.
0: Well,
1: the world
0: right. And that was, that was actually first at WIBC with Morning Man Gary Todd and Chuck Riley, the great race. And then they did it on KVIL. I think they wanted to see first if it would work. Yeah, I still have the pictures.
1: And Mike Sheldon did.
0: Right, that was it. And I still have the WIBC pictures from the Great Race of them taking off at the airport and all that kind of stuff. So fun stuff.
1: That's interesting stuff. And, you know, radio now, they just can't afford to do it.
0: Right. Well,
1: they can't afford to.
0: Hugh Heller was prescient when he said, "And they can't afford to do it anymore."
1: Yeah, that's true. Yeah. Little did he know.
0: Right.
1: You know,
0: exactly.
1: 50 years later. Yeah. Little did he know.
0: Exactly.
1: And now it's like if he were to meet somebody who'd never heard of radio, how would you sell him on buying one? You know, that's what I wonder.
0: Interesting. How would you sell a listener on that? That's interesting. Well, you know, I think that it would really come down to just like the smartest thing that SiriusXM ever did was Howard Stern, because he was not duplicated.
1: Yeah.
0: And people who wanted to hear him, you know, a lot of people said, I never want to hear him again, but he had enough of a fan base that they wanted to hear him, and that was the only place they were going to hear them. So coming,
1: right, yeah, exactly.
0: Coming up with anything that's non-duplicable. You know, for years, the stations could say, we're playing your favorite songs. Well, of course, that goes out the window when it can be Spotify or whatever else. You're playing
1: your own.
0: Yeah, you can't rely on that anymore. So it really does come down to having non-duplicable personalities. But often that takes a budget. You know,
1: yeah, and what you do between the songs is the only thing that's going to make you make people want
0: to
1: listen.
0: That's right.
1: So
0: that's exactly right.
1: If you're just running a sweeper and then 72 spots in a row,
0: right?
1: Who's going to want to hear that?
0: Right, and a voice track that maybe AI or not AI, but it certainly didn't come from your market, of course. Absolutely, but
1: I remember way back in the 80s, I was listening to Afternoon Drive, and Ron Parker was on 93Q.
0: Yeah.
1: So he went into, he promised me 10 songs in a row coming up. So I went over to KRBE, and they were in the middle of a song, and then they played two songs, and then they went into a break, and I tuned back down to 93Q, and they were there was one spot left
0: in
1: the music, and I'm thinking, I was gone for 7 or 8
0: minutes. I know. Well, that's a slap in the face to sponsors, and I've said this all along. Radio is one of the only industries that demonizes its own cash flow, because, you know, you're telling the listeners that the commercials are a tune-out, and you're promising that you're not going to be playing them for a while. Why should anyone buy that spot?
1: Yeah, well, they used to say so-and-so plays less commercial back in the 70s.
0: Well, I know. I still have the T-shirts, and, of course, they drive me crazy because, of course, as you know, I'm sure it's fewer commercials, not less, but, of course, fewer didn't fit on the T-shirt, I guess. Yeah, WMIQ plays less commercials. Yeah, okay.
1: Yeah. TV's 99 plays less commercials.
0: Yeah.
1: Now, people started, clustering them to, all one end of the hour instead of breaking them up into 2 or 3 minute segments.
0: Right. And again, I can't imagine why anyone buys that. I've said all along that, the State Department had leaks and all that, but they could have really tidied it up and transmitted all sorts of information that no American would ever hear by buying the third spot in.
1: Yeah. Yeah, that's at least the third. You might even be able to get away with the second one.
0: Right.
1: But when you hear the first one, you're going to go.
0: But on a music station, by the third, it's pretty much top secret. You get to the fourth, it's classified information all the way. And so, why advertisers stand for that, I don't know. I'm probably the only radio station owner that I don't cluster commercials. Everyone is a standalone element. Period. There is absolutely no clustering. And, that means I'm going to be playing less commercials, but that's fine because my advertisers are my business partners. I want to make sure they're doing well because I don't do well if they don't do well.
1: And I remember back when, Hit Parade 71 and those things were around, and they had a certain parts of the hour. They'd do a couple spots, and then there'd be 15 or 20 minutes of music, and then a couple more spots, that's fine. I can live with that.
0: It wasn't an overcrowded log, and for major market stations, I can understand that as well, clustering a couple minutes or what have you. But, where it is now, no one's hearing that stuff.
1: Yeah, no, it's not. They're not.
0: There's a big university here, Grand Canyon University. It's Christian University. It's really nice and all that's private. And obviously, they pride themselves on Christian principles. They do not know what they're buying. I guarantee it.
1: Yeah.
0: Because I was with John in the car, and I was listening to one of their hip-hop channels or whatever. And it was a guy doing a remote from a bar giving away condoms. Sponsored by Grand Canyon University. I thought, they can't possibly
1: know. That's funny.
0: Yeah. And I thought,
1: that's funny.
0: Most likely they just bought ROS or something. I don't know. But they sure showed up several times in this promotion. I thought, this is not the image they're trying to portray.
1: That's hilarious.
0: Yeah. Yeah, but it's sadly part and parcel. So, radio has its woes, and we've done it all to ourselves, every last thing.
1: Yeah, and that's the sad part about it.
0: Yes.
1: Yeah, I can go days without turning a radio on, and there was a time in my life where I didn't ever think that would be.
0: Oh, I'm the same way. Absolutely. But that's, you know, thank God they didn't have an internet when I was a kid. I never would have left the bedroom.
1: Oh, I know. I would have been, never left the house.
0: Never. Absolutely. Just throw some meat under the door twice a day. I'm happy. You know?
1: That's all there is to it.
0: You know, so in a way, I guess I'm glad, because I certainly would have been socially stunted. All I would have been doing is listening.
1: Right.
0: You know, now, of course, you can hear everything. And, well, yeah, it's one of the reasons I'm proud to be on GN, because it's local, it's live, and its personalities are, in fact, on the air, live, every day. And not many stations can claim that.
1: Yeah, well, GN is a one of a kind, and people there are lucky to have them.
0: Yes, absolutely.
1: You know,
0: absolutely.
1: I can name hundreds of other markets that don't have anything like WGN.
0: No, that's just it. But the difference is there's no debt service tied to it. It's the only radio station they have, and they're pretty well financed where there's not a debt problem. So, you know, it's a labor of love for Sean, and which is nice for me. I'm happy with it.
1: Sure.
0: So yeah, but you're right. I'm trying to think of any other radio station like it in America today, and offhand, I can't think of it.
1: No, I can't either. I mean, even stations, you know, like KOA that used to always be successful, you know, back in the day when you were there and around that time, they were always successful.
0: And it was all local and live. Rick Barber did overnights.
1: Rick Barber did overnights. I always liked listening to him. And I know he was there for decades.
0: They never paid him. It was terrible. He made like 25 grand a year or something. It was just sad. And he was great. As far as that, and he always followed me, and I was always proud to have that be the case.
1: Liked listening to him.
0: Yeah, absolutely, because he'd come up with fun topics.
1: Yeah, and then I think they unceremoniously blew him out and replaced him with Coast to Coast, which you can't hear anywhere else.
0: Well, you know, it's so funny, because I remember when I was there, that's a friend of mine was close to Rush, who was just starting his syndication, and I had said to Randy Michaels, hey, would you consider, I'll never have a syndicated show on one of my stations. Well, you've lived to change that theory. But at the time, it was unconscionable for him to think about putting something syndicated on KOA. And
1: because they were just so, you know, so successful. They didn't need to, and then the economic woes of everything changed, they had to do it, and that's too bad.
0: Right, it is.
1: Who cares about them now?
0: You're right, and overnight radio is basically we make the meters move. That's all it is.
1: Yeah.
0: And you got your choices of two really lousy choices, and that's it. You know, or Red Eye. I know GN now, they do the news locally, but I know they run that Walt Sterling thing on overnights. It's hard to find good overnight people.
1: Yeah. Well, that's the best of the three of them.
0: Well,
1: I think.
0: Well, right, but, you know, still it'd be nice if there was somebody out there who was really
1: good. It'd be nice if GN somebody on local.
0: Yeah,
1: there's a lot of overnight happening in Chicago. It would be great for them to have a local overnight person there.
0: Well,
1: overnights
0: back to the days of Eddie Schwartz, Chicago Schwartz. But like I say, when you're looking for that person, you suddenly come up pretty cold, you know, for somebody who would fit the bill. So,
1: that's true.
0: All true. Well, okay, we've thoroughly depressed each other. That's always nice.
1: Yeah. Yeah, Merry Christmas.
0: Yeah, right. Exactly. All right, I'll talk to you soon. Thanks. Appreciate it.
1: Okay, thanks.
0: All right, so 888-876-5593. That's right. Feeling good before you call the show? I'll change that. Oh, man, that is not good. I'll try to be better and maybe play a request coming up next on WGN Radio.
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0: 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I'm Rowdy James. So Sam said, play the Righteous Brothers. That was a while ago. He didn't limit me to any particular title, I don't think, so I picked Just Once in My Life. Yeah, one of my faves. 1965 on Phyllis. And we'll find out what's going on in the world at large and get back to your calls right here on WGN Radio.
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2: The slight warm-up continues today, but I expect it in the low 70s. Good morning, I'm Steve Ruxton. Fifth District Congressman and Chicago mayoral candidate Mike Quigley has been awarded the Ukrainian Order of Merit Second Class. He got it from Ukrainian President Volodymyr Zelensky. Quigley co-chairs a congressional Ukraine caucus. Quigley's office says Zelensky selected the congressman for the award last year for supporting the territorial integrity of Ukraine. A suburban Mundelein middle school teacher who also serves as a girls' junior varsity volleyball coach at Mundelein High School has been charged after he allegedly video recorded a female student while she was stretching. 48-year-old Dagoberto Diaz is facing one felony count of unauthorized video recording of a juvenile. The first phase of the city of Chicago's switch over to a new 911 dispatch system has taken an effect. A debate has kind of broken out about that system. City leaders say if you call 911, you shouldn't really notice any major changes. However, some union leaders say first responders have already noticed pretty big changes, including glitches in the system that are causing some confusion. The old dispatch system hadn't been updated in more than 30 years. Again, this was the first phase. More phases are coming. Speaking before the UN General Assembly on Wednesday, Iran's president said his people have been victims of terrorism by the U.S. Yesterday, speaking before the same body, President Trump said he's deciding whether or not he'll annihilate the Islamic Republic. The forecast from the WGN Chicago Weather Center, partly to mostly sunny today, a high near 70. For Friday, mostly sunny, a high once again right around 70. On Saturday, partly cloudy, a high in the low 70s. Sunday, partly cloudy, warming up even more. We could hit 75 if we're lucky. Monday, mostly sunny, and a high of 74. 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
14: February 14th, 1929, St. Valentine's Day, in a warehouse on Chicago's South Side. Members of the Al Capone gang, disguised as police, gunned down seven of Bugs Moran's boys. Three lived long enough to say, fearing for his life, Moran rushed to LaSalle Street Station, where he was seen boarding a train heading
15: north to Alaska.
14: At that very moment, Elliot Press and the Touchables, out to uphold justice, were taking their oath. During the following weeks, 15 members of the Al Capone mob met violent deaths. Scaramelli Capelli, Capone's top lieutenant, was cornered by one of Muggs Moran's boys and told,
16: "You're 16, you're beautiful, and you're mine."
14: Meanwhile, at the headquarters of Elliot Press and the Touchables, that same day, little Annie Tortoni, Carpelli's gun mall, paid a surprise visit to the Touchables. 2 days later,
17: they found little Annie all covered with ice.
14: Clutched in her hand, police found a note with just four words.
18: "You talk too much."
14: The killings continued until Al Capone was taken into custody by federal agents. Following his conviction, Capone told an astonished court,
19: "Like a rubber ball, I'll come bouncing back to you."
14: This promise was never to be fulfilled. Their job done for them, Elliot Press and the Touchables turned to each other and said,
0: WGN Radio, I'm Raleigh James. Yes, that Dickie Goodman, long after Buchanan left left the duo, and it was Robert in Chicago who wanted to hear The Touchables, and that was 1961 on Mark X. Yes, indeed. So 888-876-5593, 8888. Raleigh, and what are we doing here? I believe that hanging on for we've got a couple of people who've been hanging on for far too long. But let's see. Brian and Seneca wants a request. Let's see what it is. All right, Brian, what you want?
20: Yes, I wanted to hear DeSafinato.
0: Oh, okay.
20: And that'll probably be a little bit easier to find than my other two requests.
0: Yeah, well, the solfeggio, forget about it. But I did, however, I hope you heard Toot Sweet. And I also,
20: yes,
0: and I also played the Paul Anka version with words.
20: Yeah, I heard both of them. It was great to hear.
0: Well, excellent. Well, I will definitely, DeSafinato is no problem. Yeah, solfeggio is just not going to be happening. And I will do it.
20: Okay.
0: Okay, thanks. Appreciate it. So, 888-876-5593, 8888-Raleigh. And let's see. We got, a couple of Rockford, back-to-back Rockford. Ralph in Rockford, welcome back to WGN Radio.
21: Well, thank you very much. I just heard something in German there. Deine Heimat ist das Meer.
0: Yeah, right. Right. That's,
21: That was a very wonderful song. They was a decade in Germany, and I think even Petula Clark sang it with Sailor.
0: Yes.
21: Yeah, well, that would be maybe one of my requests.
0: Oh, my God, okay.
21: Yeah, okay, thank you. Yeah, and the other thing I was just going to, since you were talking about radio, and right now I'm the happiest man in Winnebago County. I'll tell you in a minute why.
0: Oh, I want to hear this.
21: Yeah, you will. You will be pleased, because we were talking about WGN and how wonderful WGN the station is. And my love for WGN goes back, way back, even to the Irv Kupsman show.
0: Oh, okay.
21: Oh, yeah, Irv, he was one of the greatest. You know, I loved his show, and you and your WGN always send it.
0: Yeah,
21: that was wonderful. And then also these new movies on the weekend, you had and WGN movies on the Saturday night or Friday night, and you always had this, what was it? You had an instrumental song that always played, and I think It Takes Five or Take Five.
0: Take Five, yes, absolutely.
21: And, and so on. I just want to, and also, I also wanted to thank you that you're always so kind and understanding for people that are visually impaired.
0: Oh, yeah.
21: Yeah, that's wonderful of you. And now I want to tell you why I'm so happy, because I won another musical contest in the John Leindecker show.
0: Really? What'd you win?
21: Well, I win. I'm so proud now. I can, for the next week or two, I only can walk around with my breast very swollen because I won another T-shirt.
0: Oh, good.
21: Yeah.
0: Good. You'll have a whole wardrobe after a while. So, what was the trivia question?
21: Well, the trivia question. I mean, that is, I know you would be the one, because you would understand and know what was going on. But John Leindecker said what he put out as a song, and to guess he had never heard it before, and that song was the first big hit that Love Really Hurts Without You. In 76, and he compared it to the Four Tops song with a honey. It was something with a honey. So you had to guess. I had to guess the first song, and then the second song that was with the Four Tops. Sweet bun, honey bun.
0: You know, sugar pie, honey bunch.
21: Sugar pie.
0: I can't help myself.
21: Yeah.
0: Right.
21: Yeah.
0: That's I Can't Help Myself, 1965 on Motown. But you're right. Everybody remembers it as Sugar Pie, Honey Bunch. Holland, Dozier, Holland. Yes, the four.
21: Yeah, Holland, Dozier, Holland. Yeah.

0: No, he came from the Caribbean, and he had songs like.
1: I know who Billy Ocean was. He was from Trinidad, actually, but. Okay, so there was a. He was on GTO. There was a Billy. That's interesting. A Billy Ocean trivia contest, and you won.
0: Yeah.
1: Well, good.
0: Oh.
1: Remembered some LOD, Love on Delivery.
0: It was. His first breakthrough hit came in 1976 with Love Really Hurts Without You.
1: Yes, it was released in 75, that's right, and it was followed by Whose Little Girl Are You?
0: Several hits, and then, of course,
1: by the way, the flip side of that, Love Really Hurts Without You, is a great song, You're Running Out of Fools.
0: Okay, Running Out of Fools, okay.
1: Yeah.
0: One of his bigger hits was also Get Out of My Car, get out of Toronto and get into my car.
1: Right, exactly. He had a number of hits, a generation long after me, but he certainly had hits.
0: And then he compared, John Leindecker compared it to this Four Tops hit, Took Up by Honey Bun.
1: Really?
0: Yeah, he said, he said he heard.
1: Really?
0: He
1: thought they sounded alike, huh?
0: Especially the beginning.
1: I probably got both of them right here on this computer.
0: I know you do, and he was very surprised that I knew about Billy Ocean, this first hit in 76, and you know what I told him?
1: What?
0: I said, when you have... Larry James as a teacher, you cannot fail.
1: Oh, God. Oh, man. All right.
0: Well, I think he liked it very much because before your show, he always says, Larry is rolling.
1: Ah, isn't that nice? All right, let me hear. I want to hear this. I want to hear what he heard. I'm going to hear the opening here. Let's see.

0: right. I can. Yeah, although that Billy Ocean, that's half a dozen Motown records. So I will think about that.
1: Yeah, good. I had another thing here. Since I lived in Holland for many years, what you brought up there, prison for women, that was very interesting. But I tell you one thing, Holland is, besides Denmark, is the most liberal country in Western Europe.
0: Oh, absolutely. Yeah. And I shouldn't be surprised. But you know what's really funny, the other part of that story that I didn't say, is there used to be a black market for sex toys. So the people who were supplying the sex toys to the female prisoners are pretty upset now that they're going to get them for free for real. Now what's also interesting to me is they're planning to give them to 70% of the female prisoners. They didn't say a word about the male prisoners, so what are they supposed to do? Have at it with each other? I can't imagine.
1: Well, maybe an artificial vagina, who knows?
0: Oh God, let's not even think of it. Yeah, I don't know. But I found it quite sexist that they were and I'd never heard of this company that I can't remember the name of it now, that apparently specializes in some of these toys. But why not?
1: Well, why not? But in Holland, first of all, the Dutch love our country and Americans more than anything else.
0: Well, who could blame them? Yeah. Well, actually, the way the country used to be, I'm not sure anymore, but that's another subject.
1: Yeah, well, that you know that Holland belongs to the Benelux countries, Belgium, Holland, and Luxembourg.
0: Of course.
1: And
0: of course.
1: I know when I talked to you here about a year ago, you were very well informed about Radio Luxembourg.
0: Oh, yeah.
1: You know, Radio Luxembourg.
0: Yeah. Well, who wouldn't be? I mean, that was a big deal because they played things you just didn't hear anywhere else.
1: Well, that's right, but I don't know too many American DJs that know as much as you do.
0: Well, I don't know too many Americans who can find all 50 states, let alone any countries in Europe. So, hey, why should I be surprised?
1: No, okay. Well, and another thing I wanted to say that my best time that I spent in the United States, of course, I am

0: permanent residence now and can become a citizen any day, but that was the best time for me, was from 65 to 75, and a lot of people, I can tell, that call your show, they lived in that time as much as I did, and that was the best time in America, as far as I'm concerned, and I want these people, they are proud of this country, and that's because so much freedom and everything, nobody bothered you, and I want to continue that these, especially these Americans, they were the best for me, and I hope they don't let them any kind of freedom take away from them.
1: Yes, I pray for that as well. No, I'm a 50s girl myself, but I like the early 60s. All right.
0: Yeah, I know. Okay. Well,
1: good to talk to you. Thanks. Appreciate it.
0: Yeah,
1: all right.
0: Thank you.
1: So, 888-876-5593 would be 8888. Raleigh, we're going to do this and then hopefully get, you know, this is interesting, by the way. For almost 2 hours, I talked to myself. If it weren't for Jeff and Gary and a couple of other people, it was just a vast wasteland. Thank you, Newton B. Minow, whose middle initial wasn't actually B. But anyway, now I've got wall-to-wall calls. So we'll see what we can do here in a moment. And then other than that, 21 hours from now, we'll reconvene and I'll ask you to do it early, coming up on WGN Radio.
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0: Molly James. So, yeah, you say it, I play it. Brian wanted to hear Desafinado, and I had over half a dozen choices on this particular computer. But that's from an album called The Composer of Desafinado Plays by Antonio Carlos Jobim on Verve in 1963. So I had to go with that, of course. So who was the engineer for that session? Phil Ramone, indeed. And Claus Ogerman arranged it. So, yeah, interesting stuff. All right, 888-876-5593, 8888-Raleigh. And, yes, I said we head back-to-back Rockford, and we do. Chuck, what's up?
1: Hi.
0: Yeah, well, we got about 3 minutes here. Go for it.
1: Oh, God, I didn't realize that. I wanted to talk to Ralph sometime. I used to spend a lot of time over at the Sky Room there in the old terminal at the Rockford Airport. And I know he was talking about being out there in the 70s.
0: Yeah.
1: And a lot of things have changed since that period of time. But I don't know if you knew that I'd hoped for a lot more in aviation than what I was able to do, because I aged out on a lot of things that I wanted to go for.
0: Yeah. I was always interested in flying, too, but there was no way. I mean, in fact, remember when I was in high school, a girlfriend of mine said, take flying lessons with me. So I figured, oh, what the hell? And so I went, and, you know, first you did some classroom stuff, and I was perfectly fine at this. Then they took one look at my vision and said, you cannot. Sorry, you just can't.
1: Oh, so yeah.
0: I said, well, I almost correct. You know, that wasn't good enough.
1: Have you got time for... I was an election judge, and I voted for a blind woman.
0: Oh, really?
1: And, yeah, and you talk about temptations. You know, I didn't like the way she was voting. But I did vote exactly as she had requested, but it wasn't because she was a nun.
0: Oh, God. Yeah, I don't even want to talk about election integrity anymore. It just absolutely makes the hair on the back of my head stand up. Yeah.
1: You know, they're willing to steal everything they can get.
0: That's for another show, believe me.
1: Oh, yeah. I know you want to stay away from the politics.
0: Yeah.
1: I can't help it.
0: Well, I understand. Believe me, it's hard to avoid it, and I try to avoid it 24/7. But believe me, I run into it more than I'd like.
1: Well, I don't know. I'm surprised I'm still around, but
0: God, isn't that true for all of us? Let's face it, we're all surprised we're still here.
1: But you know, I've got great grandchildren now, and I hope that they get to do as many things as I was able to do in my time.
0: Well, they will. It'll be different things. It will clearly not be the same. We've lost a lot of things that will never come back, but it will be different things. And I think it's tough. I think we've got some tough years coming up, but for very young children today, they'll live long enough to hopefully see the other side of it and see some really interesting times.
1: Yeah. Well, let's see how much time we got here.
0: I think I want to get a request from Isaac on the South Side, though, before we go.
1: Okay.
0: So I'll get to you sooner, I promise. But thank you for calling.
1: Yeah, I'll catch you later.
0: I'm counting on it. All right, so the last call does belong to Isaac, and hopefully he heard his request, which I did play. So, Isaac, welcome back to WGN Radio. Oh, Isaac's gone. Well, how about that? Well, that's all right. Maybe Kimberly's still with us, although she might have turned in as well. We'll see. So, Kimberly, welcome back to WGN Radio. There you are.
2: I'm here, Raleigh.
0: Okay.
2: How
0: you feeling?
2: Oh, well, I'm getting there. You know, between the fibromyalgia and the fall, I really hurt, but I'm doing better.
0: Oh, God.
2: Better.
0: Yeah.
2: Anyway, years ago, there were two brothers that entertained at nightclubs called the Ronalds Brothers here in Chicago. They were from Louisiana, and they did a song that the Letterman also did, but they did it. The one guy, he did it so touchingly, but tomorrow maybe. It's called I Do All My Crying in the Rain, I believe.
0: Okay.
2: And it was real beautiful, and maybe because I'm so miserable, I got thinking about it.
0: The song is Crying in the Rain, and I know the Everly Brothers had it, but...
2: No. This is, well, I don't know. Maybe I don't have the title right, but it's I Do All My Crying in the Rain.
0: Yeah, that's it. That's absolutely it. But I don't know about the Ronalds Brothers. I'll look for that.
2: No, they were a duo that did it so touchingly, but how I know it is by the Letterman. For out there.
0: Oh, really?
2: Out in, you know.
0: All right.
2: Yeah.
0: I'll look for that because, man, the big hit was the Everly Brothers.
2: Oh, okay. All right.
0: Yeah, okay. Thanks. Appreciate it.
2: All right. Thank
0: you. We'll do it.
2: Bye-bye.
0: Yes.
2: Have a good night.
0: You too. Yes. I'll do my crying in the rain. You betcha. All right. So good as not. And that pretty much is it. Apologies to James. Apologies to Victor. And there's room for you tomorrow because 21 hours from now, it's wide open. Call early. Like I say, the first 2 hours were just absolutely wide open. And then, of course, every lie in the place went. So you just can't figure it. We thank Bob for keeping us on the air and John for screening your calls. But as usual, above all, I thank you, those of you who called. And hope you'll do that again tomorrow night. Until then, that's a wrap. I'm Raleigh James. It's WGN Radio.
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5: Today it'll likely be cloudy to start, but the sun should come out by the afternoon. Good morning, I'm Sylvia Snowden. Chicago's Finance Committee is expected to vote today on the revised parking meter sale that is pending with Stone Park Partners. WGN's Kevin Wells reports.
6: Should it pass committee, the full city council could come together on Friday during a special session and vote on it ahead of the September 30th deadline. The newly negotiated deal would mean Chicago would get a $75 million check up front from Stone Peak, as well as 5% of the annual parking meter profits in the years to come. Stone Peak has also agreed to sell Omni Air International. That's an airline that has carried out deportations for the Department of Homeland Security.
5: The 5% annual totals will raise around $451 million total for the Chicago Pension Fund over the remainder of the lease. Indianapolis police announced 5 officers are facing charges for alleging they misused flock cameras. Marion County Prosecutor Ryan Mears says they use the license plate technology to illegally track spouses or partners.
7: This is oftentimes individuals who are either their current spouse, a former spouse or ex-spouse, a romantic partner, or potentially the romantic partner of their former or current spouse is the genesis of most of the allegations that are taking place here.
5: Prosecutors believe one of the officers used the technology to track down women he met in the community. Authorities have charged a high school coach and a middle school teacher with recording a video of a student without permission. WGN's Jeremy Ross explains.
8: 48-year-old Dagoberto Diaz of Mundelein was charged with one count of unauthorized video recording of a victim under the age of 18. Police say the Carl Sandburg Middle School teacher and junior varsity volleyball coach at the high school brought a student into a room to perform stretching and jumping exercises. The student claimed the coach was holding a cell phone and saw a flash going off, believing the coach was photographing her. After searching Diaz's phone, police say her suspicion was correct.
5: In a letter home to parents, the district said it will take all necessary steps in Diaz's termination. And WGN Sports.
9: The Cubs and White Sox were denied punching their playoff tickets last night. The Cubs a 3-2 loss for a second straight night at home to Miami at Wrigley Field. They'll try to do it again this afternoon in the series finale and avoid a series sweep. Meantime, the White Sox were beaten by Kansas City 5-4. Their magic number is also down to 1. After Texas lost, they can get in by simply winning later today against the Royals. Bears went back to practice, Case Keenum taking the first string snaps at quarterback without Tyson Bagent and Caleb Williams present. The Blackhawks continue their exhibition slate tonight in St. Louis. Chris Bowden, WGN Sports.
10: A pleasant Thursday on tap, if not a bit cool for the season. Temperatures will reach into the upper 60s with light easterly winds. We'll see a mixture of sun and clouds with a little bit more sunshine by the afternoon. Thursday night will be cool with partly cloudy skies, temperatures falling back into the mid-50s. Friday, we continue this stretch of cool but pleasant weather. Mostly sunny skies expected throughout the day with highs into the upper 60s and low 70s and light easterly winds off the lakefront. Friday night, we stay quiet and cool with mostly clear skies and temperatures into the low 50s. From the WGN Weather Center, I'm meteorologist Alyssa Donovan.
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0: secrets.
1: All right, ladies and gentlemen, we have on Dr. Linda Salvin and prestigious programmer Bill White of Sacramento, who made KFBK Sacramento a dominant radio station, said, "You got to keep her focused, Walter. Keep her focused." Are you ready to be focused, Dr. Salvin?
2: I'll never be focused. I'm too ADD with 1,000 things going on in my brain at once. I can't help it, but I'll do the best I can.
1: Share with us some of the 1,000 things that are going on in your brain right now.
2: Well, remember the other night when you were talking about the girl in the school system where the parents from the affluent community took their daughter and put her in a lesser social economic class, and they wanted
1: educational yes. abuse. Go ahead. I won't interrupt you again.
2: Right.
1: Educational abuse. An insane okay. columnist for a newspaper in New York City decided to be beyond woke and take her well-educated, erudite, beautiful, bright daughter from a privileged home and privileged parents and well-educated, and stick her in a ghetto school just to see what would happen.
2: Right. Right. Well, you also gave me homework because it reminded me of the story of Ruby Bridges from 1960, where in Louisiana, she was the first Afro-American girl to go to an all-white school and created a whole new wave of segregation, breaking the rules of segregation when she grew up. You wanted me to know. I asked, I wonder what happened to her. Well, I found out what happened to her. She's now 72 years old. She's got 4 sons. She's been married to the same man for years and years and years. Norman Rockwell had painted a beautiful painting of her that hung in the White House for years. But the main contribution to society is that she became an activist for social rights and to help break segregation and to stand for anything against racism and hatred. She's done a great job as an activist. And she's still working. She has a organization that she's funded, and she goes around speaking as a activist all over the country in favor of peace and desegregation and to keep racism out of our lives, just like anything else that's going on out there that's against any type of race, religion, or anything that's not peaceful. She grew up and became America's civil rights leader. She said, so that I did the research, and when, 60 some odd years ago, here she is now. She's still going.
1: Dr. Salvin, thank you for doing the homework and the prep for our show.
2: You're welcome. But I also found a controversial situation that you might like.
1: Yes.
2: It's about the Titanic, which sank 114 years ago. But I watched a video with Elon Musk that states there's a theory that J.P. Morgan, of course, owned a ship, but there were actually 2 ships, Walter. One was called the Olympic and one was called the Titanic. Because he could get the money from the insurance, he deliberately had the ship sink. All he did was paint over the name Titanic and added the Olympic. So all the people who went down with the ship died, and a lot of the people on that ship happened to have been his business competitors. He was slated to go on the trip across the ocean from, England to New York on April 15th or whenever it was back in 1912. He canceled just minutes before departure because he knew it was going to sink. And there was one man that survived who worked on the ship. He was told not to say anything about the truth, but on his deathbed, there was a man by the name of James Fenton who survived all those years and on his deathbed admitted the Titanic never sank. It was the Olympic, and he was told and warned had he said anything in his life, something bad would happen, but he confessed just before he died.
1: And do you believe this story?
2: With everything else I'm learning about conspiracies, I wouldn't put it past anything. I would, with J.P. Morgan and the way he made money and kind of scam people, yeah, I probably do. There were 2 ships alike. This one had more problems, and they could paint over. Yeah, why not? I'll look deeper to find it to see if there's real truth behind it, but it made a lot of sense when I was listening to the story.
1: Do you believe the Titanic did not sink, that it was the Olympia, and it was a money collection scheme?
2: I do.
1: No, I'm asking. Asking our friend.
2: Yeah, you are. You're asking me.
1: Stop. I'm asking our Midnight Misfits, 800-848-9222, 800-848-9222. You have to remember that J.P. Morgan and Rockefeller, these were not nice guys. And
2: nope.
1: They were the opposite of nice guy. And same thing with Sarnoff. Any of the true titans of the 20th century who dragged or compelled an industry to get to the next level, to become profitable, Albert Edison, these were not pleasant men. These were ruthless competitors, and they would do anything to win and to succeed and to preserve their business and grow their business long before there was antitrust laws, long before there were monopolistic laws. These guys could be ruthless, and there was nothing to stop them. Now, for J.P. Morgan to purposely murder a couple thousand people, that's even a stretch for him. But I've heard this story before. I think it's totally plausible. And how do you feel? 800-848-9222. Now, Dr. Salvin, do you have any other conspiracies or any other thoughts about the Titanic conspiracy?
2: Well, I think after reading this and listening to the video that I watched, I'm beginning to question whether the whole thing was a setup now. I felt bad, of course, knowing the whole story as a child and then watching the movie. But it never made sense to me that even though it was a brand new ship and they had all the high tech or whatever, equipment at the time, that they shouldn't have sank. Just like the tower should not have gone down. I mean, there's too many questions as to why back then, and then running out of the boats. I think there's conspiracy behind it. I do. I think it's another conspiracy.
1: And what about the towers coming down? You mean the World Trade Towers?
2: Yeah, of course. And we were talking about that a few weeks ago for 9/11. It's like the towers couldn't have just been hit by a plane, and I believe that it was an inside job somewhere with explosives or whatnot, because it just doesn't seem plausible that the way they were constructed that a plane would hit and the towers would come down. I think that there is more than what we know legally or professionally.
1: I would say
2: more to the story.
1: I would say that you have brought together the two biggest conspiracies of our lifetimes, of the past 125 years. The Titanic may have been an insurance fraud, and the World Trade Centers could not have come down the way we were told they would come down. And remember that moments after they came down, Donald Trump, a builder and a New Yorker, walking away from the scene, said, "I really doubt that the jets brought those buildings down. I have a hard time believing the jets brought those buildings down." Trump said that, and I've always said, Why didn't we pay more attention to him at the time? Because he's a builder. He would know if it was a controlled demolition. It was his job to know if it was a controlled demolition. Tom, you're on the other side of midnight.
0: Hey, good morning. This one is for Linda.
2: Hi, Tom.
0: I remember last night you made a statement, and I was wondering if I can ask you if you can enlarge on the fact.
2: Sure.
0: Okay, I'm
1: Hey, turn off. Hey,
0: ask,
1: Tom, turn off your radio, okay? Turn it off.
0: I'm almost afraid to ask.
1: Turn off the radio.
0: Yeah, okay. It's good now?
1: Yes, sir. Thank you. Go ahead.
0: All right. Linda made a statement last night that the Earth was flat, and I didn't get a chance to call in. She left too soon, and I was wondering if she can enlarge on that fact.
2: So I'll do my best. What I'm learning, as of the last week or so, is the Arctic wall. There's an ice wall. I never heard of this until very recently. And what it is, Tom, is Antarctica, which is, for the most part, off limits to the human race. We're not allowed down there. You have to have many, many passes and security clearances and be part of the military to get down there. And what we're learning is that there's
0: an ice
2: wall.
0: It's almost the other side of the dark side of the moon, that we're not allowed on that side. It's almost like that.
2: Kind of like that, but what I'm seeing, you can look it up. They're starting to release documents. There's even President Kennedy in the 60s walking on the other side of the wall. It's filmed. We didn't have digital back then. But he's being interviewed. He's explaining these other civilizations that have, since the ice has melted, the civilizations have been protruding. You see pyramids. You see castles. You see petrified images of the titans and the giants and the Nordic communities. I mentioned Atlantis, and I felt very comfortable watching this as if I had a reincarnated deja vu, like, oh, my God, there it is. I would never have believed this because, like anybody else, we grew up knowing, educated, brainwashed, or however you want to talk about what we have been trained to believe. But I'm beginning to go deeper into, well, maybe this is real, because I learned that there's 178 other continents on the other side of the wall, and that we, Earth, are one of them, and we're actually inside a dome on this flat surface. I thought I was nuts, but the more I dig, the more interested I get, and I actually feel safer.
0: A flat surface. So how thick would this flat surface be?
2: I'm not a geologist. I don't know. I'm not a geologist or a geographer.
0: But all the pictures from space that we see, the Earth looks like a sphere, which is round.
2: Well, when they're up in a, if they're up in space, what I was also watching, that the horizon, if you're in a plane looking out at the window, they were talking about how the horizon with the ocean or the ground meeting the sky is all the same, that there is no sphere unless we're above, like in a capsule, if the astronauts are up. It appears to be round, or is it just an illusion?
1: Or is it just an illusion? Dr. Linda, do you think it's an illusion?
2: I'm beginning to question because of what I'm discovering. Life's an illusion. The Moody Blues said that 50 years ago.
1: Are you quoting the Moody Blues relative to the Earth being round?
2: I think the whole world is an illusion. No, I'm quoting just right now. I don't know what to believe. The older I get, the more I can laugh at it.
1: Do you think the Moody Blues did a lot of drugs?
2: Oh, of course.
1: What sort of drugs do you think they did? What sort of drugs do you think the Moody Blues did?
2: If they did, they were definitely potheads. They probably dropped acid back in the day. They probably had some mescaline. Who knows? I don't think they were junkies. They wouldn't have been so successful and lived as long as they did.
1: Their drug use is just your opinion. Dr. Linda Salvin.
2: That's my opinion, not fact.
1: Not fact. No, no. We deal in radio facts. 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There are no footnotes to radio facts. We deal in them the way others deal in, All right, 800-848-9222. You and I are talking to metaphysicist, PhD-er, Dr. Linda Salvin. By the way, what's how do we find you online? What's your website?
2: LindaSalvin.com, LindaSalv, as in Victor, IN.com. By the way, I had somebody from New Jersey call from the show last night. She adores your show. She listened to you on a different station before you got to this station, and now she's hooked listening to this show and just loves it.
1: Yes, my listeners are hooked on something. Ladies and gentlemen, listen to me carefully. This is shocking. This is shocking. Your car can be a spy. Now, here's a true story proving it. A guy's car insurance jumped over 20%. No accidents, no tickets. 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It should not take you for a ride. 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
3: The Other Side of Midnight with Walter Sterling. This is Moving America. Here's Jake Novak.
4: It looks like GM knows how to take a hint. A few days ago, Transportation Secretary Sean Duffy slammed

0: GM rival Ford for a number of ongoing and new deals with China. That included a technology licensing deal with China's CATL, where Ford is producing lithium batteries with that company, even though those batteries will be made in Michigan. Duffy used the term, quote, deeply concerned to describe that partnership. GM was listening to all of this, and it just said it's working to ensure its next generation of battery cells will be backed by a strong domestic supply chain. Now, I'm going to briefly take you back to Rocks for Jocks class. GM's plan is to keep production more domestic by relying on new battery technology that uses sodium derived from soda ash, which is a lot more prevalent in America than lithium. Got it? Good. GM sustainability chief says this change should allow the company to leapfrog some of the most advanced battery technologies coming out of China. Sounds like a win-win. Now it's time to deliver. I'm Jake Novak.
1: This is Moving America.
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1: Starring Vic Ferrari.
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3: Hey, Walter. On tonight's episode of Confessions of a Retired Detective, I'd like to talk a little bit about police corruption and how it kind of seeps into the NYPD. So in the academy, all they do is bombard you with videos and don't let this happen to you when internal affairs talks to you about police corruption. But usually when a cop goes bad, it's one of two things. The first is they grew up in a neighborhood where there's criminals, or they've got relatives that were criminals, and basically they never separated themselves from that. And when one of these relatives comes up with a get-rich-quick scheme or asks them to do something for it, they're more loyal to family and friends. They can't let that part of them go, and that's how they wind up in it. The other way cops get involved in corruption is it's a slow process. And the academy is right to a degree about taking a free meal or accepting a gratuity, but they go a little overboard with that. But the reality is, you're out there on patrol and you're going to a restaurant or a luncheonette or whatever, and you don't know that the place is run by organized crime. And let's say, for argument's sake, the guy that owns the deli, let's just call him Uncle Joe. And every time you go in there, everything is $5. And one time you forgot your $5, and Uncle Joe says, "Nah, don't worry about it, kid. I got you next time." What's going to ultimately happen is one day Uncle Joe is going to approach you and go, "I hate to do this to you, but my daughter got into a car accident the other day, and this guy hit her and took off. Could you run the license plate for me and give me the registered owner's information so I can give it to my insurance company?" Now, 9 out of 10 cops will think that he's on the up and up and go, "Sure, Uncle Joe." And they'll run that plate and they'll give it to him, thinking that Uncle Joe is going to hand over that information to his insurance company. When in reality, the guy that owns that car owes Uncle Joe money from a gambling debt, and Uncle Joe is going to send a couple of guys over there with a baseball bat to tune him up. And this happened one time in a precinct where you had two cops that were going to a bakery every day to place bets. And one of the cops in Vice that had a case on this bakery knew one of the cops and saw them going in there all the time and pulled them aside and said, "Listen, that place is under surveillance. It's a gambling den. You know it's a gambling den. Stay out of there. I don't want to involve you in this." And the two cops swore up and down a stack of Bibles, "Thanks for the heads up. We'll never go back there again." What do these two guys do? They walk right back into the bakery, place a bet, and tell Uncle Joe, "Hey, the place is under police surveillance." What does Uncle Joe do? He picks up the phone that's under a wiretap and starts calling people up, telling them he's under investigation. Ultimately, Uncle Joe got arrested for promoting gambling, amongst other things, and the two cops that tipped him off wound up getting suspended. For more behind-the-scenes NYPD stories, be sure to check out my new book, NYPD, Behind the Blue Wall of Silence, available on Amazon. I'm retired detective turned author to Vic Ferrari with Walter Sterling on the other side of midnight.
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2: From News Nation, our Wednesday, Thursday friend, Megan Mink, who has incredible reports from News Nation. Megan, what are you doing this week to scare us?
5: Hey, Walter. Yeah, it's Megan Medic from News Nation's Unreported. It has been a couple weeks since we have chatted. I've missed you. I've missed the audience. Thank you so much for having me back. We've had a couple banger episodes of Unreported come out, and I can't wait to tell you about them. First and foremost, you know I had to dig into the Hayden Panettiere death. It screams suspicious to me, and I couldn't keep away. So we looked into it. I talked to a man named Isaac. He is a pro at something called occult symbolism. So it's really digging in and looking for signs and clues that all of these things are connected with occult Hollywood. And, you know, I hate the word grooming, but, you know, grooming these childhood stars to have this life. And when you see them have these, you know, very public downfalls, it's almost like a form of blackmail. And we dug into Hayden's book, specifically chapter 23. And Isaac has a massive theory on why 23 is the number of a sign. And this was Hayden giving us a clue of what was going on in her life. But 23, that chapter was the story of what happened to her on the yacht. And it's heartbreaking and terrible. And, you know, we hope that she is resting in peace. And we also dig into a bunch of other stars, Aaron Carter, Brittany Murphy, Paul Walker. We even have a nice long conversation with Justin Bieber and how he's been notoriously silent, but we, you know, he possibly knows something about what goes on in young Hollywood and just these tragic deaths that we're seeing of very talented people. So I really hope that you guys can check that out. That is live right now on all platforms. My guest is fantastic. Isaac Weishaupt. You guys will love him. Occult symbolism is his thing. And then today we release an episode, and true crime fans, I'm here for you. I finally did a true crime episode. I've had so many emails and requests to dip my toe into the true crime space, and I usually stay out of it. But a story came my way from my friend who you guys know as well, Ross Coulthart. Ross sent me this story from Duncan McNabb, who is one of his friends and former colleagues in Australia. And Duncan wrote a book about the mushroom murders that took place in Australia. And this woman invited her estranged husband's family over to her house, served them all beef Wellington with poisonous mushrooms, and killed them. It is insane. The story is insane. The book is insane. It's now available in the U.S. It's called Recipe for Murder. And that episode went live today and is available on all platforms for you guys. So if you have time, check it out. Unreported with Megan Medic on News Nation. Always leave your comments and send me your story ideas. Always looking for that next big unreported story to tackle.
2: 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Kimberly, my God. Yes, it's Kimberly at 800-848-9222. Hi.
6: Hi, good evening, Walter. Last time I spoke to you, we were about to celebrate your birthday, so I hope it came out to be all that you wanted.
2: Let me tell you about that. Do you want an answer?
6: Oh, sure.
2: Okay, because I want to hear what you have to say. My definition of a good birthday is did they make the cake right? And my mother made a very specific type of cake, and therefore, in my DNA, I believe this is the way cake is supposed to be. My mother made a marble cake, and the marble cake had mocha icing, and it had too much mocha icing. It had a middle layer with too much icing and then a top layer with too, but it was mocha. And then, I don't know if you know this, but the scandal is in the past few years, they don't make marble cake anymore. And so my relative's making me a cake. They have to make it from scratch. But we have looked, and we cannot find a marble cake on the shelves.
6: Yes, we had a store here called Waltz. It was more of a family kind of store, and they used to make marble cake. But you're right, I haven't seen it for a couple of years now that you're saying that.
2: I would view that as a tragedy, wouldn't you?
6: Yes, yes.
2: Exactly. Now, please, Welcome to the show. How may we help you today?
6: Well, you and Dr. Selvin were speaking about the Titanic, and I don't think that's unrealistic that they did that, because there is a movie out there, if you ever watch it, and it's called History is Made at Night. It was with Charles Boyer, Jean Arthur, and Clive Owen. And he was a very rich man with a ship, and it was all what he did with the ship over jealousy. So I don't think it's unlikely that that kind of situation could have happened, especially with very bad, evil businessmen.
2: I totally agree. It could have happened. It's hard to imagine on that epic a scale that many people would be murdered over greed, but it has happened. I think that's how come wars happen.
6: Yes, yes.
2: All right, Kimberly, where do you live?
6: If you get to watch that sometime.
2: It happens at night. What? Where do you live?
6: History is made at night.
2: History is made at night, Kimberly. Where do you live?
6: Yes. Dalton, Illinois.
2: So you're listening on WGN out of Chicago?
6: Yes.
2: That's fantastic. What a great radio station that is. And what a fine midnight misfit you are, Kimberly. Thank you so much for listening to The Other Side of Midnight. 800-848-9222. It's important to remember that the titans of the 20th century were far worse than the Titans today. And the Titans today aren't prizes. My favorite unbelievable story about dominance in an industry, none of these people, none of the people who built industries, the railroads, the airplanes, media, other industries, coal, oil, they were not nice guys. None of these people were nice guys. And one of the challenges that we have today throughout our industry, throughout America, is too often people trying to build businesses, grow them from scratch, make them get much bigger, are required by all sorts of nonsense to be pleasant. And pleasant doesn't build. It might be good at maintaining. It might be good at sustaining a business. It might be good at bringing people together. But it doesn't grow a business. Growing a business, based on everything I've seen, is based on having a very clear vision. The people who run businesses that are successful have clear vision as to what they want and are brilliant at communicating it to the people they work with. This is what I want. That's from clarity, motivation, and a little fear. Fear of either disappointing the boss or fear of getting fired. But there's always a little fear to get it done because at default, many people want to go on vacation. At default, many people just want to go home. They need a little help to get there. But there's a fine line today, and that line gets thinner and thinner and thinner between what is acceptable in terms of motivation and what is not acceptable in terms of motivation. I've been in media all my life. Every single person I know who truly has been innovative in media, who has tried new things and been successful at it, not pleasant. They were not liked. I'll tell you a story. There was a famous media executive, well known, very successful, and I was at a very different company. I was at this big company you've heard of, and I'm in a meeting with like 30 guys in suits, and maybe a woman, but 30 guys in suits. And the purpose of the meeting was to discuss firing that individual. That individual. We were having a meeting about firing that individual. Now, this person was legend. This person had, in my opinion, built the company. And at the time, I was 28. I didn't have a mortgage. I didn't have a wife, and I didn't have kids. And therefore, I could say whatever I wanted. They were all talking about strategizing how to fire this guy. And I looked at the suits, and I go, you can't fire him. The reason the company is so successful is him. He's adored by the press. And many people who are here are because of what he did. You can't fire. Silence. Silence. And my boss was in the meeting, and his boss was in the meeting. Next day, I get a call from his boss, the president. I get a call from the president to tell me that they weren't going to fire the guy. And then in my doorway appears my boss. And my boss looks at me and says, you know that meeting we just had about Bob yesterday? Okay, well, we're not going to fire him. But you understand that nobody in the company liked him. Nobody in our division liked him. In fact, they hated him. That's why there was that meeting. And I didn't know. It wasn't in his part of the company. And my boss looked at me and he said, and here's what we're going to do. Walter, he's going to report to you. That's how they solved the problem. He's going to report to you. And then he reported to me. Corporate shenanigans. But today, he wouldn't have lasted as long as he did, nor would he have been able to build what he built. Because he didn't really actually know how to be pleasant. I saw him close enough. He really didn't know how to be pleasant. And today, it counts for too much. He's a really nice guy. She's a really nice woman. Counts for too much. The threat of being sent to HR, never good. The threat is constant and bigger and growing. But my brother, give an example, my brother was an executive at JPMorgan Chase, and he reported to Jimmy Dimon. He reported to the CEO. And one day he had to go to Chicago from New York to sit in an all-day meeting about human resources. My brother was on the management committee at J.P. Morgan Chase, and he had to go to this management committee meeting, this big deal meeting in Chicago about human resources. And he was there about a half hour. And he stood up, because he's too much like me, he stood up and he looked at the room and he said, "I'm leaving because I can't figure out how to make any money in this meeting." And he got up and left because he knew what the job was, which was to make money. And he wasn't going to make any money talking about HR things. The other part of the HR problem, in my experience, is that most of the HR people that I've known in the past, not today, but the ones that I've known in the past, they were corrupt themselves. That's right. They were either fooling around with employees, or I know one of them was stealing liquor from the executive dining room and having it taken to his home by his car and driver on a Friday night, a 200-mile drive, not giving the guy the night off. He sent him home with boxes of wine from the executive dining room. And another one, this is my favorite story, another one was busted for using inter-office mail to ship cocaine from New York City to Los Angeles. There was a chairman of NBC, a woman chairman of NBC. She had never been in media before. She flies out to Los Angeles. She's in Los Angeles for the first time at NBC Los Angeles. And Los Angeles is a very different place for media people. It's creative. People come in late. People are loose. People don't dress up. All of that, right? First time she was ever out there, it's 10 in the morning. There's nobody there. There was nobody in the programming department at NBC Burbank because it was 10 in the morning. They'd stumble in around 11:45, the early ones. The rest of them would come in after lunch. She was horrified. She came back and she wanted to fire all of them. And everybody in New York had to spend a lot of time with her explaining that, no, it's all right. That's just the way it is. But those are the social differences. And you may have seen that as well. I know of nothing good. I'm trying to think now. I'm trying to be fair here. Why would I try to be fair? Walter Sterling and you at 800-848-9222, 800-848-9222. My daughter, my 14-year-old, has autism and apraxia. And I've learned a lot about how the human brain works, how your brain and mine works, one of the great mysteries of our time. It turns out there's a belief among scientists that the human brain is the most complicated thing in existence. Let me get the phrase right here. The way they said it was pretty amazing. It is often said that the human

centuries, over the millennia, it's two brains. Two brains grew slightly differently and came together. The right and left brain is, in fact, two different brains. And the way they function, right-handed, left-handed, also different. It was believed for a long time that if you were right-handed, you were controlled by the left side of your brain. Turns out that's true. But if you're left-handed, it's not controlled by the right side. It's controlled by your entire brain. Every wire in your brain controls everything you do if you're left-handed. Lefties, in fact, are able to access more powers of their brain, more capabilities of their brain than people who are right-handed. Lefties are special. Even better, if you are injured in your head, if you have a head injury, if you have a brain injury, and you're left-handed, it will heal faster than a right-handed person's brain will heal. It's amazing. But what I've learned from my autistic daughter is that, unlike me, and maybe you, she is more aware of the different sides of her brain. She was doing fine. She was playing in her playroom. She was making these elaborate organizations with soldiers, toys, beautiful, organized, poetic, geometric patterns that she was making on the floor with her toys. Complex patterns. And I really admired it. She was making a concert. She was making a pretend concert on the floor with all of her toys. This is the balcony. Here's the right section. Here's the orchestra section. Here's the lawn. She had all of this made up. It was magnificent. I was really impressed. And the next day I came down to the basement and it was trashed. It was absolutely trashed. And I said to her, what happened here? I really liked what you had made. What happened here? And she looked at me and she said, well, the other side of my brain told her to knock it down. The other side of my brain told me to knock it all down. And I'm thinking, I don't want to pursue this because I don't want to find out that you're possessed. I didn't want to find out that you were possessed. And later on, I asked her again, I said, tell me about that other side of your brain. Well, sometimes the other side of my brain tells me to do different things. And she didn't present it as bad or evil. It was just different. And from time to time, when she does something curious, unique, challenging, I will ask her, I said, where'd that come from? And she'll say, well, that came from the other side of my brain. Matter-of-factly, not spooky, not possessed, but matter-of-factly. One night, when she was younger, I was woken up by this woman's voice, a very mature, adult voice, speaking. I'm like, who the heck is in here? Didn't sound like my wife, didn't sound like the older kid. Who was speaking? It was the little girl. She was like 10 or 11. It sounded nothing like her, right? With apraxia, you have a severe speech delay, stutter, tricky with words, not easy to speak. That's what apraxia is. It's a severe speech delay. And she was talking like, whoa, who's speaking here? And she was sound asleep. Next time we see her neurologist, I said to the neurologist, I heard this other voice when she was sleeping, and it was perfect. She could speak perfectly the way you would hope your child could speak, as opposed to the way our child was speaking at the time. And he said, well, speech comes from a different part of the brain at night. When you talk in your sleep, it's coming from a different part of your brain. Like, whoa. And I said, well, that's amazing, because that means that everything she needs to know and every capability she needs to have to speak is in there. It's in there. It just can't get out yet. But I found that fascinating. We don't have a clue how our brain works. Every month, every year, we find out from neurologists new information about how the brain works. It's always fascinating. And to me, it's always positive. The more we learn about ourselves, the more of a miracle that you and I are. Let's talk. 800-848-9222. 800-848-9222. With Walter Sterling,
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1: The Other Side of Midnight with Walter Sterling.
12: Strippers on the loose, on the other side of midnight.
13: The place is the center of the continental United States. It's a wonderful town in Kansas called Lebanon. They may pronounce it Lebanon. They should pronounce it Lebanon, mainly because that's what I say. All right. Short by and bass whore. Kansas, a kind of a good name, bass whore, a good name for a gentleman's club. It's called Whispers Gentleman's Club. Whispers! Yeah, and they are a great place to go and to be a part of the wonderful gentlemen scene, the beautiful girls you can only find in Kansas. According to one reviewer, he says the gentleman's club is on the outskirts with plenty of parking availability. That's what I like. The inside was really nice and clean. Drinks were not high at all. Plus, the doorman was pretty cool and chill. The ladies were very nice looking and very excited to see a live body. Another review says, terrible service. I'm never going back. I went on a Saturday night and the girls were all sitting around on their phones. No one was dancing and sitting there with no one asking if my drink order. So I finally grabbed the bouncer as he walked by and asked if anyone worked there. Worst experience ever. According to Jen, who works at the place, she said, with your behavior, we're okay if you don't come back. Best of luck to you. Rick, from Maitland, Missouri, he says, food delivered to you rapidly and tasted really delicious. special seasoning, I hear. The ladies were gorgeous to be with. It's a great club, worth the drive. If you're looking to go to the center of the United States,

0: And I think that's a worthwhile road trip. Get together with your crew. Go for that drive. See this great nation. And visit Whispers, where they keep it quiet. Quiet! From the champagne room, screaming at the top of my lungs, I'm Velo Hool. Strippers on the loose, Walter Sterling. The other side of midnight, Red Apple Audio Network.
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2: About our brains. The studies have shown that for 500,000 years, human brains have not been one thing. They are started from two different, very distinct cells in the back of our brain, the hind brain. And when we're born, and the embryos start with two very different cells to make up the brain and grows from the brain. But it is clear to scientists, which you and I are not, that our brains are made by two different sets of cells that form and then come together in our heads. And they say it's kind of cool and amazing, but in fact, originally, these were two different organs. The brain was two different organs. Then you learn, you think about schizophrenia, you think about people who have problems processing, they need to get their brains to work together to get in sync. The right side, the left side, different sides of the brain have different characteristics. We think of it as one organ. But in fact, what they have discovered is it's not one organ. It is two, with two very different types of cells. And that it forms from that point. Isn't that amazing? Absolutely stunning.
3: And you know who found it? You know who found it? It wasn't
2: old neurologist. It was grad students. Let me see if I can find what that says here, because I'm amazed. But even 500 million years ago, there were these separate neural systems, which now almost operate as one, which is very cool. It says, research has shown having the brain as one organ would probably be more efficient, but we rely on this as two separate brains. We rely on it as one, but it's not one. The gene is expressed, but one, let's see, it's a lot of technical stuff. The two cell populations are mutually dependent, but they never overlap. So the two parts of our brain, they're dependent, but they never overlap. Moreover, the DNA within the cells is configured very differently between the two. And then when the authors of this study tried to persuade one set of cells to become forebrain rather than hindbrain neurons, they largely failed. And the same went in reverse. The cells in the back of our brain are different than the cells in the front of our brain. The hind brain is what they call it. These were evolved differently. They evolved at different points of time. And I suspect a lot of the challenges that you and I have getting through the day is because we're trying to get our brains in sync. We're trying to get our two brains in sync. When you were a kid and you learned about dinosaurs, the giant dinosaurs had a brain in their head and a brain at the end of their tail because it was so big, it needed a control system in the tail to control the tail. There's a long history of animals having two brains. There's a long history of animals having multiple organs. How many stomachs does a cow have? Like eight? We don't understand any of that. But I find it amazing. And now they're having to do all this work on schizophrenia. And it turns out that things like schizophrenia, problems with our brain working together, problems with two sides of our brain, is because they're physically different parts. They're two different entities with a different set of cells and that are not compatible. When they tried to take the cells from the back of our brain and put them in the front of our brain and vice versa, it won't work. Absolutely will not attach. It's amazing. All right, let's you and I talk, because I know you have wacky theories, and I deal in radio facts. Radio facts, no footnotes. 800-848-9222, 800-848-9222. And, I'm thinking the mayor in New York did something particularly wacky today. I got to look at that. I have many notes tonight. Good evening. You and I can get in touch. I have an email. 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I can't believe how advanced and sophisticated and smart the digital capabilities of the Red Apple Audio Network and WABC are, far ahead of any other radio company. Oh, my gosh. 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The minute I'm done with the segment, boom, it's up there. Illustration, description, anything that you've heard on the show, any guests you've heard on the show, even Dr. Linda Salvin, you will find on the 77 WABC app. The reason I'm so impressed with that, that doesn't happen at other radio companies. 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We are so far ahead. When they explained it to me, I was blown away. I was really genuinely impressed. I'm like, wow. So anything you want to know on anybody's show at any given time, you can find in a minicast, a podcast, on the app right away. Not tomorrow, not 2 days from now. That's a terrific service. Very proud of it.
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5: Today will likely be cloudy in the morning, but partly sunny by the afternoon. Good morning, I'm Sylvia Snowden. The discussion over two ordinances aimed at protecting Chicago renters will continue into October after neither was voted on by the city council on Wednesday. The pro version, backed by Mayor Johnson, bans move-in fees and would require landlords to pay the city a yearly registration fee that would then be used to pay for a new bureau that would enforce the new tenant bill of rights. The fair version does not charge landlords more fees and creates more supply in rental properties to help bring rent costs down. Mayor Johnson says FAIR does not address the big changes he wants to see.
6: There are still some legitimate concerns that the coalition has around what is clearly more of a corporate-aligned ordinance. You all have done the background on this. This ordinance wasn't written by the people. It was written by lobbyists.
5: Those against pros say landlords will just raise rents to cover the new fees. Several Republicans in agricultural states are pushing for a ban on diesel exports. News Nation's Nancy Liu reports.
7: That's because farmers in the heartland, they are hurting. The record prices have hit during harvest season. And according to the American Farm Bureau Federation, many growers, they're already facing budget problems. Harvesting requires diesel, not just for the equipment, but of course, moving the crops around. So industry analysts say many farmers, they're going to be struggling to just break even this year, or some may even suffer losses.
5: The national average of diesel is currently above $6.50 a gallon. It's now been more than a month since storms devastated parts of northwest Indiana. Governor Mike Braun had this to say about his state's recovery.
8: On September 10th, I made the state responsible, working with locals and private contractors if we needed it, to get that debris off the streets. A lot of that, most of it's been accomplished.
5: On August 11th, parts of Indiana experienced historic flooding. Strong winds knocked out power in other areas for weeks. The governor added that FEMA's also helped with adding $100 million in assistance. And WGN Sports.
9: The Cubs and White Sox were denied punching their playoff tickets last night. The Cubs, a 3-2 loss for a second straight night at home to Miami at Wrigley Field. They'll try to do it again this afternoon in the series finale and avoid a series sweep. Meantime, the White Sox were beaten by Kansas City 5-4. Their magic number is also down to 1. After Texas lost, they can get in by simply winning later today against the Royals. Bears went back to practice. Case Keenum taking the first string snaps at quarterback without Tyson Bagent and Caleb Williams present. The Blackhawks continue their exhibition slate tonight in St. Louis. Chris Bowden, WGN Sports.
10: A pleasant Thursday on tap, if not a bit cool for the season. Temperatures will reach into the upper 60s with light easterly winds. We'll see a mixture of sun and clouds with a little bit more sunshine by the afternoon.

0: afternoon. Thursday night will be cool with partly cloudy skies, temperatures falling back into the mid-50s. Friday, we continue this stretch of cool but pleasant weather. Mostly sunny skies expected throughout the day with highs into the upper 60s and low 70s and light easterly winds off the lakefront. Friday night, we stay quiet and cool with mostly clear skies and temperatures into the low 50s. From the WGN Weather Center, I'm meteorologist Alyssa Donovan.
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0: There's the legendary Dave Scott, a known Canadian. A known Canadian. Oh, is there trouble with the Dave Scott line? Is there trouble? Dave Scott, a known Canadian, a great broadcaster, great friend of the show, who's an expert on all things UFO, UAP, studies it, actually studies the drops from the federal government. And Dave Scott, do you have any new information for us today, either on UFOs, UAPs, or Bigfoot?
1: Well, there was an interesting comment, a few comments today by billionaire Robert Bigelow, who made his billions in the hotel industry in Nevada, but is the former owner of Skinwalker Ranch in Utah, and somebody who has sank millions of dollars of his own money into the UFO study, as well as consciousness and life after death. And at 80 years old, Mr. Bigelow has a podcast out to talk about these great subjects that we know and love. And one of the topics that he actually brought up in his latest podcast, I thought would be great for you and I, because it's literally about whether or not AI and extraterrestrials have any liaison between them. And the issue with that, as Bigelow states, is it comes down to the soul. He says AI, for whatever advances it may make on humanity, it does not have the ability to have a soul or a spirit. It will never be able to feel what a human feels. As much as we can program it, it'll never have that feeling.

0: It will never understand the emotions of life and everything, like a lot of people claim the ETs do. Like, if you hear people who have had encounters with a lot of these alien gray creatures, which stand between, you know, 4 and 5 feet tall, the big bulbous gray heads and the black eyes that just seem to stare off into nothing, they're more like what we know of as the scientists of the alien world. And a lot of people claim that they don't seem to have any souls. They seem soulless, that there's no emotion when they are doing these experiments on humans, or whether they are healing them or experimenting with body parts. You know, if you go back to some people claiming that they've had anal probes or they've had needles stuck in their eyeballs. I mean, it gets very grotesque at times. So it's very interesting how they are, Bigelow and others are trying to wonder whether or not they can predict alien movement and what the aliens are through AI, but yet we'll never have an understanding because we don't even know if the extraterrestrial species have a soul either. If you believe in God, everything has a soul or a higher power. But if you're, say, a Darwin-type person, it doesn't really make sense. So the question I pose to you tonight, Walter, AI or aliens, are they one of the same? Or is there some level of spirituality that AI is missing that aliens may have?
1: I have actually asked a Catholic priest whether or not aliens and UFOs are satanic, and he says they could be. I believe that they are soulless. I believe that in the universe today, as we know it and as we think of as a soul, it's just for humans. Our default position as human beings is goodness. Our default position is to do the right thing. I believe this is true of all humans at birth. I cannot assume that that's true of the rest of the universe.
0: Well, I mean, I will respectfully and politely disagree with that because, look, I'm a believer in God just like you are, okay? But number one, we don't know how long God's days were when he was creating the heavens and the earth. Could have been a million years in between his day. I don't think it was a 24-hour cycle. And if he is the Alpha and the Omega and the creator of all, who's to say while he was making us beautiful humans on Earth and making this a wonderful planet to live, that he wasn't doing the same in other solar systems and creating other species? Now, if you put humans against a gray species or a reptilian or a mantid species, we're definitely better looking. We got the looks of the creation from God. But I mean, if you put them against the Pleiadians or the Nordics, who all look like a bunch of handsome men and women from Sweden, tall, blonde hair, and chiseled faces, then, you know, maybe they're better looking than us. But the whole point that I'm getting at right now is I think that if God created everything, he probably created other livelihoods and out there, and we just haven't been able to figure out exactly what was going on at that point.
1: I don't think that we have been able to find these other creatures because I keep going back to the distances. I keep going back to the distances. So what has to be solved is how do we get from there to here? The distances are so fast. Therefore, it has to be interdimensional or time travel, but it can't be analog travel. It can't be the way you and I think of traveling in space or in a car. It can't be traditional propulsion of any sort that we can imagine. It has to be some other way.
0: What if it's wormholes?
1: Everything wormholes. I've heard and read about wormholes is that you enter a wormhole and you're crushed.
0: Yes, that is for humans. But what if it's not for ETs? I mean, think about this for a second. People who claim to be abducted, they will see like a small 2-3 foot orb outside their bedroom window, for an example, and they feel this gravitational pull that they're being pulled through their wall or pulled through their window and into this 2-3 foot orb. But the minute they step into that orb, it is like they are

0: in a football stadium that could seat 75,000 people. That is kind of, the type of technology that we really do not understand and maybe can't even comprehend right now. So as I like to put it, you know, as a believer in the big man upstairs who created everything, I do believe he's created aliens and maybe created some of them before we even got here and advanced.
1: Oh, I agree that he could have created others, but the question was, do they have souls? Are they good? And I have a feeling, and it's purely instinct, that the soul is for us.
0: Do you believe dogs have souls?
1: No.
0: Cats?
1: I believe that cats are on a whole different plane. Cats.
0: Now, if any. Yeah.
1: No, cats. The Sumerians said the cats were not evolved here. They did not start here. They did not evolve here. And that made them unique. They were brought here by other forms of life, by the Sumerians, by the, what's the word? Ashkenazi. What's that word?
0: Ashkenazi. Anastasi?
1: Yeah, the Anastasi. They were brought here by the Anastasi, and they were brought here for a very specific function. Do you want to know what that function is?
0: I do.
1: Okay, cats were brought here to... Cats can see tears in the universe. They can see tears in the universe, and when there's a tear in the universe, creatures from another universe try to get through. Cats prevent them from getting through. Cats protect us. Think about your cat. Think about any cat. You're sleeping, they're sleeping. All of a sudden, they jump up, they're looking around, they look over there, and they're very distracted, and then they're done. They're seeing stuff you and I can't see. The theory is that they are seeing creatures from another universe, another dimension, trying to get in, and they prevent it.
0: Well, they haven't stopped me being abducted yet, so obviously cats don't like me.
1: I didn't say they didn't stop abduction. They're stopping a creature, other little creatures coming in from other dimensions.
0: I've never heard that theory before, and that is actually really cool to think about.
1: Think about the behavior of cats. That's exactly how they act. Everything's calm. Everything's fine. And then all of a sudden, they jump up. They're startled. But they don't look at the ground for a mouse. They look in the sky. They look at the ceiling. They look at the wall. They're seeing stuff you and I can't see. The other thing, two other things about cats that are really bizarre. In analyzing their brain chemistry, scientists have said, you know what? Cats are, it's like they're always on LSD. They're always tripping. Cats are always tripping. And the other thing is that unlike everything else, every other animal, in a cat's DNA, in their chromosomes, there is no coding for the color of their coats. The color of their coats is nowhere in their genetic makeup. It is from someplace else. It's like God's canvas.
0: How many cats do you have?
1: I have three cats, and they dominate my life, as you can imagine.
0: I have two.
1: What are their names?
0: One is named Puss, and the other one is named Puss.
1: You and I are talking to Dave Scott, the host of Spaced Out Radio, the owner of spacedoutradio.com, the website. You got to see it. You can hear his shows, see his work on YouTube, Spaced Out Radio. Have you had cats all your life? I've had cats all my life.
0: Mrs. Spaced Out Radio loves her cats. Dave, not so much. Dave's more of a dog guy.
1: I would have pegged you for a dog guy. Do you have a dog?
0: I do.
1: What's the dog's name?
0: El Guapo.
1: Is it an outdoor dog?
0: No, it's a 4-pound chihuahua, which would be, you know, easy food for the... Actually, at one point, my wife had our little 4-pound chihuahua, miniature chihuahua, outside, and there was an eagle flying over wondering if it could make my dog food. So, no, the dog's an indoor dog.
1: Got it. Got it. Because I wondered about how they got along, the cats and the dog.
0: The one cat that I have, my big black hairy one, he doesn't care about anything except when I get home from work and I lay down on my bed to take a 15-minute nap. It ends up being 15 minutes of scratching him, and then he does his little spazzy thing and runs off into the sunset. The other one, they're like best friends, so one out of two ain't bad, I would say.
1: So they get along. The cats and the dogs get along, which is kind of amazing and wonderful. Good for you. Well, that's pretty cool. Do you have other information for us tonight?
0: Well, you know what? I'm going to be honest with you. It's a pretty silent night, and if you can ask me anything you want, or it's your show.
1: In the drop, the last UFO drop from the United States government, was there anything about, I've asked you this every night this week, hoping you'll tell me there was something really cool in there, but apparently not.
0: Here's one thing. Like, I'm a guy who likes patterns. And, you know, I hate being negative on these tranches. I really do. But here's the one thing for people who are very interested in this UFO subject because of our segment that we do on this show, or your segment that you do with Ross Coulthart. The pattern that I'm noticing is the fact that the majority of these videos are coming out of places like Syria, Afghanistan, the Middle East, in war zone areas, Walter.
1: Right.
0: And this is where I have a really hard time believing that we are actually looking at alien technology. Because either the ETs have an absolute addiction for us blowing ourselves up and killing humanity, or it's special technology for the CIA, the NSA, the NRO, that the Army, Navy, Air Force, Marines may not know about. And what better place to test a weapon than in a war zone? Or a radar operator or a new type of drone.
1: Exactly. Dave Scott, Spaced Out Radio, spacedoutradio.com. Thank you for being on the other side of midnight. Coming up in just seconds, you and I are going to learn about the mysteries of HAARP. H-A-A-R-P, with expert Dave Wigington in just seconds. 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
3: All this talk about Florida, Florida, Florida. Old people, young people, they all love Florida. But now there's some competition. It's really surprising to hear where. It's Delaware. Since 2020, Sussex County in Delaware's population has improved and grown by 20%. And for people over 65 years old, it's grown 25%. So why Delaware? Well, it's got low taxes, it's got sandy beaches, and it's only a 2.5-hour train ride to New York City. One New Jersey resident said that her property taxes went from $18,000 a year in New Jersey to $1,800 a year in Delaware. You can take Delaware or Florida. I'll take Manhattan. Never bet against the United States. I'm Suzanne Miller.
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1: I'm Robert Clotworthy, the voice of aliens on the other side of midnight.
2: Robert Clotworthy with us most weeks, the voice of ancient aliens. He brings us what's going to happen on Ancient Aliens, cutting edge. No other show has access to Robert Clotworthy. Very exciting. Dane Wigington, welcome to the other side of midnight. Dane is a lead researcher, one of the world's largest independent investigations into climate modification operations. He has a background in energy engineering, solar power, wildlife and forest resilience research, spent more than two decades documenting aerosol spraying, ionosphere heaters, cloud seeding, RF weather modulation, and the expanding infrastructure of atmospheric intervention. A lot of very big words for people screwing around with our climate. Dane, welcome to the show.
3: Thank you very much to WABC for continuing to address this issue that many are finally waking up to, but not fast enough.
2: The good news for you and me is we're on many, many, many radio stations. In addition to WABC, we're on KMOX in St. Louis, WGN in Chicago, other giant radio stations, Talk 910 in Detroit. You're heard throughout America right now. And I agree with you. It's a very important thing to discuss because the biggest obstacle you have in discussing atmospheric interference by humans is convincing most people that it actually is happening, because there's no press release coming out saying, yes, we are interfering with the atmosphere, no need to worry. There's no official statement. There's nothing from NASA, the federal government, the Canadian government. Nobody is saying, yes, this is actually going, those contrails, no, that's not exhaust from jets. That's actual chemicals affecting our atmosphere, our crops, how well we breathe, everything. Explain to us why you know it's true that there's endless tampering with our atmosphere.
3: Where would I start? We have mountains of data, government documents, presidential documents. We, geoengineeringwatch.org, took a National Oceanic and Atmospheric Administration flying lab with top scientists in it from Rensselaer Polytechnic to sample what heavy aircraft were emitting in our atmosphere, found exactly what we knew we would find, geoengineering elements, starting with aluminum nanoparticles. That's bioavailable free-form aluminum, which doesn't exist naturally in nature. It's a primary element named in climate engineering patents. We've done virtually hundreds and hundreds of lab tests across the country, many others around the world. We did 500 lab tests with the University of Minnesota, confirming these elements in our precipitation. If it's in the rain, it's in everything else. And my God, it is truly perplexing to me that people can't look at the skies and know something is radically, radically wrong. It's exactly what's stated by the climate science community, what they want to do, put jets in the sky to spray particles that will white out the sky, filter out the, disrupt the hydrological cycle, leave trails in every direction. They describe everything we see, but then they say, well, we're not seeing what we're seeing. And they lie all the way along. I know Hark was mentioned before, I think before the break happened, and some things we didn't discuss last time on HARP, the type of sleight of hand that goes on, they can't afford these issues to come to light, can they? That would be the pitchforks and torches moment. The liability issues would be absolutely incalculable. It would overturn the entire paradigm. So we're given sleight of hand, for example, with HARP, as people begin to wake up to that. And 2014, they pretended they were going to take it down, and they said, that's proof that this is not a weapon of mass destruction. Look, we're going to tear it down. We said at geoengineeringwatch.org, never going to happen. They're never going to touch that facility. They never did. They just did a sleight of hand change of management and pretended. I'm looking at an NPR story right now from 2014, bye-bye to the home of the favorite internet conspiracy theory, like HARP was going to go away, and that proved it was a conspiracy theory. Nope, never went anywhere. So I'm saying that it's getting ludicrous at this point. It's getting ludicrous. We just had, did you see Robert F. Kennedy last week at an event? Gave his same dog and pony response of we're going to look into, quote, chemtrails. Did you see that?
2: I saw he said we're going to look into chemtrails. That was about all he said.
3: That's exactly right. That is all he said. And he knows not to use that term. He knows that. I've had Roberts interview me for an hour. I've had two fairly extensive off-air conversations with him at different points. He knows that that is the instant marginalization term, and that's why he's using it. Just like Lee Zeldin, head of EPA, pretended, we're going to be very transparent and we're going to look into this. Oh, here's our website, just condensation, nothing to see here, move along. It's absolutely ludicrous that people ignore their sense of reason and logic. Just today over in Northern California, we had ovals, X patterns, totally out of any commercial air corridor routes, sky completely past plastered, total covered sky with aerosols, and we're told this isn't happening. It's becoming ludicrous. This issue is going to come to light, and a whole lot of people are going to have a whole lot of explaining to do at that point.
2: All right, Dane, how is it going to come to light? And when we look at the sky, let me put this in perspective, because you look at the sky, you study this data all day, every day. You are in the best sense, and I thank you for this, obsessed with this. However, you and I are at the moment also talking to people who have to pick up their kid at school. We have to get that project done. Winter's coming. Oh, the furnace is making noise. There's a strange sound underneath the hood of the car. There are so many things that day to day we deal with. Oh, geez, I can't believe how much that gallon of milk costs, and I really can't believe how much that gallon of gas costs. There are many, many distractions from a very important phenomena that needs our attention, but we have a lot of distractions. When we look at the sky, What should I look at for my 90 seconds that I get to look at the sky? And then what positive actions can I take to support your initiatives?
3: Well, first, those are all exceptionally important and accurate points you bring up. That's very, very true, and I do recognize that. I think it's going to be a bigger distraction when people go to the market and find food shelves empty, and we are hurtling toward that point. And I'm not hanging that all around the neck of climate engineering, although a great deal of it, in fact, far more than people would imagine, the blame belongs in that arena. And when there's not enough to eat, there's going to be a whole lot more people paying attention, because we know these elements are, they're virtually sterilizing soils that are already radically depleted. Bioavailable aluminum is toxic to all life forms, period. It's killing soil microbiome. It's affecting root systems. We have peer-reviewed study to prove that. It causes nutrient uptake shutdown. And the lies we're fed also, and this affects people's ability to buy food, which they won't have any option but to pay attention to. We're told the ozone layer is getting better. We're told that every year it's getting better, better, better. But oops, this year we just had a headline, hole blows in the ozone layer over Antarctica. We know it's radically thinning everywhere because we hired probably the world's top ozone or UV metering expert, supplied him with state-of-the-art equipment. We're getting UVC on the surface. It's a blatant, glaring lie, and they're not even metering for UVC. They don't even look for it. How can you disclose what you're not looking for? People should feel the sun searing their skin. It's incredibly hot. It's burning the Cambrian layer off of trees. It's scorching crowns of trees. It's mind-numbing that people can ignore that, and we just got articles this week from UK Guardian. Planetary boundaries necessary for flourishing of life have been massively breached, scientists warn. Well, we stated at GeoengineeringWatch.org from day one, the state of the climate and the environment is not as bad as we're being told, even by people like Al Gore. It's way worse, way worse. And we see that every week now, scientists saying, oh my God, it's way worse than we thought. So now they're admitting, and they're doing this so they don't panic the herd, and geoengineering is used to keep that deceptive division going by engineering snowstorms in New Orleans while it's raining in the Arctic, literally. But we would argue, this article reports that 7 of the 9 primary planetary life support systems have been breached. We would argue that's not true. All 9 have been radically breached, but the only 2 they say have not been breached is the ozone layer deterioration and atmospheric aerosol loading. Both colossal lies. Atmospheric...
2: No.
3: Yep, go ahead.
2: Dane Wigginton, a scientist on the atmosphere. You mentioned there are 9, what did you say, 9 what?
3: They're called planetary boundaries. And your listeners
2: planetary
3: come up with
2: that. Wait. Planetary right. Boundaries. Bore me. Yeah. Could you list the 9 planetary boundaries? And you're saying they've all been breached. What are they?
3: There's, we have the ozone layer is one. We have the the stratospheric ozone depletion, atmospheric aerosol loading. We have the
2: I didn't mean to stump you.
3: That's
2: okay. That's all right. But you're saying that they've all been breached, and this puts us in great danger. I'm going to ask one more stupid question. They put us in great danger of what?
3: Omnicide. Planetary omnicide. How does a planet continue if the primary life support pillars have all been breached? Here we go. Okay. Danger zone, planetary boundaries, one, climate change, two, change in biosphere integrity. There's a lot of other lines we can fill in under that one. Land system change, freshwater change, modifications of biochemical flows, introduction of novel entities. There's a lot of other blanks that can go under that. Ocean acidification, that's the seventh that was just added. What they're omitting, ozone depletion and atmospheric aerosol loading, which is absolute nonsense. We have so many aerosols in the atmosphere now. That's where the term global dimming came from, and that's what brought me into this issue, Walter, because I have an off-grid home, was the cover article of the world's largest renewable energy magazine, and I was losing 50% of my solar uptake from whatever these aircraft were emitting. That can't be just, quote, condensation or jet exhaust. And when I began to test my precipitation, as we may have discussed earlier at our earlier exchange, I didn't want to find geoengineering elements in it, starting with aluminum, and I did. I continued to test. I continued to research for 18 months before I spoke out about any of this. But by my final test, there was about 3,450 parts per billion of aluminum in my rain. And again, they're simply lying, and we know this. I've been in high-level EPA meetings in Sacramento, five top California EPA officials, meeting arranged by a congressional rep, told the entire system is rigged, told to my face that they test for combustion particulates only, generally PM10, which is a boulder compared to a nanoparticle, so the rest goes completely unreported and completely under the radar. Completely rigged system, because they cannot afford people to wake up to what's happening in our skies.
2: Dane Wigington, if you'd like to chat with him, that would be great. The phone number is 800-848-9222, 800-848-9222. Timetable. You say that these nine veils of safety have all been breached, that our atmosphere is deteriorating at a remarkable rate. Dane, do you have a timetable as to when you and I are going to feel this on a daily basis, when you and I are going to be in trouble, when you and I are going to have to live in lead-lined rooms?
3: Well, if anybody looks at headlines from around the globe, there's about 4 to 5 dozen countries right now that are heading into Mad Max scenarios, literally. And we're seeing crop collapse here, fisheries collapse here. And I can tell you what the polar scientists are saying right now, and I know a couple of them that don't have the courage to admit to this issue, even though they know about it. They don't want to lose their paychecks, their pensions, their grants. But the polar scientists, the top polar scientists, because of the feedback loops that have been triggered, about 50 feedback loops, which means once triggered, it feeds on itself, and we're in a runaway scenario. We are right now. So the polar scientists right now are stating that we could see a 6 to 8 degrees C rise in global temperatures by the end of this decade. If that happens, we're done. And they've stated that on the record, that by the end of this decade, we could face near planetary extinction and certainly the end of the human race. And now, it's interesting, Walter, you just saw the AI, I'm sure you've been following that some of the top AI people have stated by the end of this decade, we could have serious AI problems, right? So now we know that AI, and we discovered this at geoengineeringwatch.org, our weekly global alert news broadcast, political, non-political, with no advertisements, but we know AI is involved with climate engineering. What a surprise. So it's truly converging cataclysms at this point. And what people don't understand, and this is key, Einstein made mention of this as a human fault, the inability to understand the exponential equation, and we are most definitely in one right now.
2: Define that for me, because I was an English major.
3: When we have feedback loops that increase the rate of change many deviations from normal, that rate of change is incalculable, and we're there. So let me give a two big feedback loops. The planet's albedo is being lost, its reflectivity, which allows it to retain its energy balance. It's being lost radically fast. The planet's natural cloud production processes are deteriorating rapidly, most rapidly in equatorial zones, but it's spreading north now and south. And that loss of albedo, the reflectivity, means that the planet's energy balance has been completely skewed. The energy buildup on the planet right now is the thermal energy equivalent of about 14 Hiroshima bombs per second. That means the heat, I know you know this, but for your listeners, the heat contained in 14 Hiroshima bombs per second is building up on the planet. Much of that has gone to the ocean. The lid is blowing off that kettle now, as we have the, quote, Godzilla El Nino shaping up. And we have the polar caps completely imploding. We're very near, perhaps, a dual BOE, dual blue ocean events. That means the polar ice is lost. That reflectivity is lost. That means 90% of the sun's incoming thermal energy is absorbed by the dark ocean as opposed to reflected by the white ice. That's a feedback loop. The more ice that's lost, the more heat builds up, the faster the ice is lost, and that's exactly what's happening. Second major feedback loop, methane hydrate and clathrate expulsions, and about 1,100 new seeps have been just been discovered off the east coast of the U.S. Those are new headlines. But we know the thawing and releasing of large seafloor methane deposits have been happening for decades. That's the Bermuda Triangle scenario. Bermuda Triangle, that region, we know what's sinking the ships intact, because when these large methane fields release, they tend to release in their entirety. This column of methane aerates the water column completely. If there's a surface vessel anywhere in that region, it has no buoyancy, goes to the bottom intact. Methane then migrates into the atmosphere, begins to spread out and cover the planet like a layer of glass. Methane over a 10-year time horizon, you don't hear this talked about much, it's 120 times more effective at trapping heat than CO2. And what do you hear the science community saying? They say, oh, it's 20 times more potent. That sounds bad. That is bad. But that's over a 100-year time horizon. We don't have 100 years. So, again, the gravity of what's unfolding is not being grasped by almost anyone at this point.
2: Welcome, Gary, to the other side of midnight, 800-848-9222. We're talking with Dane Wigington, scientist, expert on atmospheric deterioration and the timeline for the end of the planet. Gary, welcome.
0: Thank you. Great show. Love listening to you. Dane, my question would be, it seems like so many things are turning into the government has to. The scientists know. We went through the Al Gore here, and now what you're telling me, my initial reaction is, so who's going to get real? What do you do about this stuff? And why aren't they just putting a plan together to get so involved with, like, space companies, to get us the heck out of here in an organized way?
3: Well, I would think, Gary, that would be to assume that those in power are somehow benevolent. And I would argue that is not the case. They have one concern, that's the preservation of their own power, even if they only have ashes to rule over. And we know that from psychoanalysis. We're not guessing. Power is an addiction, perhaps the most intense addiction, and literally from the psychoanalysis manual of those in positions of power, the vast majority have a common trait, and that trait is this, a near total lack of comprehension as to the consequences of their actions, even to themselves. That's why they detonate 2,400 nuclear bombs, which contaminated the whole planet. That's why they detonated hydrogen bombs in the magnetosphere. Project Starfish Prime and Project Fishbowl, they thought could collapse the entire atmosphere, but they did it anyway. We're not dealing with

0: aerosol spraying, ionospheric heaters, cloud seeding, RF weather modulation. I was doing so well. RF weather modulation. And the expanding infrastructure of atmospheric intervention. He's a busy and an important guy. Dane, the first time I experienced atmospheric tampering, that I was a very young kid, and I'm like, this isn't right. This is just wrong, what they're doing. Do you know about the DDT spraying at the Jersey Shore year after year? Do you know about that?
1: I know a bit about the DDT scenario in general, yeah. I mean, I've seen the videos of them spraying kids at public pools, and the mantra was DDT, good for you and me, while kids are frolicking around in big clouds of DDT. Yeah, I've seen that.
0: We would sit, many families would sit on picnic tables in parks as they were spraying DDT while they were eating. Now, fortunately, I was blessed with a father who had been a major in biology and who had worked in the Merck lab and the Bristol-Myers labs and worked at Bell Telephone Laboratories. He, the minute that was coming, we went inside. We shut the windows. We weren't going to be out there. He knew. But most people sat outside and viewed it as a great public service that they were being sprayed with DDT.
1: Isn't that shocking?
0: Yes.
1: Two things to add to that. To show the lack of public, for far too many people, lack of any sense of self-survival, I saw an experiment, and I have an addition on the DDT part too, but I saw an experiment where there were 30 people, 29 of which knew it was an experiment, one that didn't. They had a meeting in a conference room in a hotel. They turned the smoke alarms on. They're all looking at their computers doing whatever they're doing. Smoke alarms on. They start pouring smoke into the room. The one person that didn't know it was an experiment stood up. Obviously, anybody that wants to survive would probably stand up and leave the room, right? But nobody else flinched. Nobody. She kept looking around. Nobody moved. She eventually sat back down in a room full of smoke with a fire alarm going and pretended nothing was wrong. That's truly shocking behavior, alarming behavior. And as far as the DDT goes, we know where they got rid of a lot of it. There's a DDT dump that the government covertly established. That actually there's 18 we know of now, but off the coast of the LA harbor in the Catalina Channel, 500,000 barrels of DDT on the seafloor. They were dumping it at night over the course of about two decades, and now they found a total of 18 sites, DDT dump sites, and these barrels of course are deteriorating, rusting, and releasing. And I found that out even in the late 80s by talking to a state biologist. I spent a lot of time diving. I've been diving since I was 14, Channel Islands. That's in the Catalina Channel or on the other side of it, in what I thought was pristine regions, and he told me off the record, don't eat those fish. This is in the 80s. So I knew something was wrong, and we waited, looked, and searched, and finally a biologist with some courage that had an underwater remote vehicle went down there and found what they knew was there.
0: Dane Wigington, a scientist, explaining our future, atmospheric pollution, atmospheric tampering. As of today, in your opinion, Dane, how much weather tampering is taking place by the United States or other countries? Is this chronic, something that's always taking place in China? Are they always engineering their weather? Do we always engineer our weather, or is it spotty? Are we really not that good at it?
1: Well, not that good at it would depend on the objective. We have no natural weather. There's zero natural weather at this point.
0: Wait, hold on. Dane, hold on. Say that again, nice and slow.
1: There is no natural weather on planet Earth at this point. It is so completely derailed. When we look at upper-level wind current patterns, it looks like a foreign planet now. I mean, there's no coherence to anything. And people are familiar with the butterfly effect. Butterfly flaps its wings in Brazil. Tornado happens in Kansas. We're talking about so many pushing and pulling on this equation at this point, and even former intergovernmental cooperation in these programs, which you have to have. You can't just geoengineer over your own country without affecting the entire planet. So let's all just put our fingers in the pie, and that's what they did. We have U.S. Senate document, 800 pages long, posted at geoengineeringwatch.org, going back almost 50 years, outlining the scope and scale of these operations. Even then, it's the public record's there. We've highlighted the important spots in that document. And in that document, specifically citing, quote, intergovernmental cooperation even

0: between, quote, otherwise adversarial nations because of the cross-border ramifications. We had pictures of U.S. scientists, weather scientists, in the Soviet Union during the peak of the Cold War, and they're scientists here. I mean, it's ludicrous that people don't think this is going on. We had Lyndon Johnson. We have him on film. The first 30 seconds of our weekly broadcast at geoengineeringwatch.org, he's on film on the record, ranting like a lunatic in 1962, saying we had the power to control the world's cloud layer then, and he who controls the weather controls the world. I mean, there is so much data. People don't even believe what they see with their own eyes. The skies look like something from a science fiction movie, and as long as they're told it's okay, go on. Nothing to see here. The vast majority are like the woman in the room I just described. Smoke in the room, fire alarm. Nobody reacts, so she doesn't either. Most people are in that category right now.
1: 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That's coming up in just seconds. Walter Sterling with Dane Wigington on the other side of midnight from the Red Apple Audio Networks.
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3: Batavia, Illinois, 2:40 in the morning. 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
2: Geoengineeringwatch.org is the name of the organization run by Dane Wiginton, who's on the other side of midnight. He is a founder and a leader and a researcher, one of the world's largest independent investigations into climate modification operations. It's exactly what it sounds like. He has a background in energy engineering, solar power, wildlife and forest resilience research. He has spent more than two decades documenting aerosol spraying, ionospheric heaters, cloud seeding, RF weather modulation, and the expanding infrastructure of atmospheric intervention. Atmospheric intervention. Human beings deciding what the weather should be like. I mentioned about my dad. My dad was one of the great naturalists. And he was concerned when we started to send men and machines into space. And he was concerned about that because he said, do you understand the delicate balance of our Earth? When we send things into space, we are changing the weight of the Earth.

0: And he thought about it to that degree, that this is so delicate, you start sending things into space, you're changing the weight of the Earth. I found that amazing, even as a child. The other thing I found amazing as a child, Dane, is how could the grown-ups not know that a nuclear blast in the middle of the desert was not a good idea?
1: Well, yeah, how could they not know it wasn't a good idea? You're lucky to have the father you had. He was much more on top of the rest of society, wasn't he? And before we went to the break, you mentioned a very important question of the difference between localized, publicized, private cloud seeding operations
0: and profit.
1: And for profit and militaries. We're talking about two completely different animals here. So we know that geoengineering is absolutely DOD-run operations, period. Cannot be otherwise. Localized, publicized cloud seeding operations, to compare those two would be like comparing an ant to an elephant. Localized cloud seeding aircraft, single-engine propeller-driven plane generally, or even a drone sometimes, it carries even smaller payload, but even the plane can only carry a few dozen pounds. They're dispersed from flares. A military tanker could carry a little south of 100 tons. It's impossible to compare these two. And based on our hundreds of lab tests in Minnesota with University of Minnesota, and extrapolating the amount of materials in the precipitation, but calculating what the global dispersion would be over that state, projecting that globally, it appears that something in the range of 40 to 60 million tons of nanoparticles are being dispersed annually. So, again, this is a climate engineering Manhattan project, and this is, in translation, it's weather, chemical, and biological warfare. All these elements are toxic. They're synergistically toxic. So in the case of aluminum and mercury, for example, we have a peer-reviewed study that both highly toxic metals, when combined, the overall toxicity goes up, again, exponentially. So it's a wonder any of us are walking and talking at this point. We have peer-reviewed studies, for example, in the case of the bees. Most people know the bees are disappearing. They know that, but they don't seem to care. And it's way worse than they think, way worse than we're being told. So we were told this year the collapse was about 70% of honeybee populations in the continental 48. That sounds really catastrophic, but it's worse because that was a 70% collapse of the 20% that remained. We're down to single-digit populations of pollinators, and nobody seems to care. And we have peer-reviewed study. And there's a lot of things killing the bees. We're not denying that. There's farm chemicals, frequency transmissions. But what's not being mentioned? Oh, aluminum. Bioavailable aluminum contamination is so bad in the bees because it's settling on the flowers, the pollen, that they are exhibiting symptoms, and this comes right from the science published report, they're exhibiting symptoms that resemble Alzheimer's and dementia in a human being. They can't even find their way back to the hives. How soon till that happens to us and we can't even find our way home? Because people are definitely getting dumber by the day. We know that. There's a lot of reasons for that, but we have study stating now in the U.S. that in the last generation, IQs have dropped 6 to 9 points, not to mention skyrocketing neurological everything, which we would expect from these metals.
0: Dane, if a private corporation wants to cloud seed, affect the atmosphere, do they need permission from a government, or can they do whatever they want?
1: They need to fill out a permit in most cases in most states, but there's no real approval process. There's no EIR, environmental impact report, so they basically do what they want. But it's basically, compared to the backdrop of geoengineering, it's basically meaningless. And the reason they let them do this is because they want to blur the line between the ant and the elephant. Look here, don't look there. Pay no attention to that military tanker in the sky dumping 100 tons in a payload or a little south of that. And I think we talked about which militaries or what size they would be here. That the U.S. military has three times more aerial tankers than all other militaries in the world combined. They are certainly the largest player, but countries around the globe are being actively and passively forced to participate. The COP climate conferences, the international climate conferences, where we have, you know, oil executives running a conference, you know, no conflict of interest there, right? And behind closed doors, that's what these conferences are about. They're about forcing countries to participate actively or passively. And it's not about changing business as usual. Not at all.
0: Dane Wigington, geoengineeringwatch.org. That's his website. You can learn more about him, his organization, what you and I can do, what you and I need to be aware of in the atmosphere, in our future, of our planet. Geoengineeringwatch.org. Dane Wigington, thank you for being on the other side of midnight.
1: Thank you, Walter. Thank you so much for your articulateness and for giving a voice to this issue. Thank you, brother.
0: Did you accuse me of being articulate? Thank you,
1: sir. Oh, I absolutely did. I don't say that lightly.
0: Thank you. Well, now you're a brilliant man. You're just a brilliant man. Thanks very much. The other side of midnight from the Red Apple Audio Networks.
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8: Today it'll likely be cloudy to start, but the sun should come out by the afternoon. Good morning, I'm Sylvia Snowden. Chicago's Finance Committee is expected to vote today on the revised parking meter sale that is pending with Stone Park Partners. WGN's Kevin Wells reports.
9: Should it pass committee, the full city council could come together on Friday during a special session and vote on it ahead of the September 30th deadline. The newly negotiated deal would mean Chicago would get a $75 million check up front from Stone Peak, as well as 5% of the annual parking meter profits in the years to come. Stone Peak has also agreed to sell Omni Air International. That's an airline that has carried out deportations for the Department of Homeland Security.
8: The 5% annual totals will raise around $451 million total for the Chicago Pension Fund over the remainder of the lease. Indianapolis police announced five officers are facing charges for alleging they misused flock cameras. Marion County Prosecutor Ryan Mears says they use the license plate technology to illegally track spouses or partners.
10: This is oftentimes individuals who are either their current spouse, a former spouse or ex-spouse, a romantic partner, or potentially the romantic partner of their former or current spouse is the genesis of most of the allegations that are taking place here.
8: Prosecutors believe one of the officers used the technology to track down women he met in the community. Authorities have charged a high school coach and a middle school teacher with recording a video of a student without permission. WGN's Jeremy Ross explains.
11: 48-year-old Dagoberto Diaz of Mundelein was charged with one count of unauthorized video recording of a victim under the age of 18. Police say the Carl Sandburg middle school teacher and junior varsity volleyball coach at the high school brought a student into a room to perform stretching and jumping exercises. The student claimed the coach was holding a cell phone and saw a flash going off, believing the coach was photographing her. After searching Diaz's phone, police say her suspicion was correct.
8: In a letter home to parents, the district said it will take all necessary steps in Diaz's termination. And WGN Sports.
12: The Cubs and White Sox were denied punching their playoff tickets last night. The Cubs a 3-2 loss for a second straight night at home to Miami at Wrigley Field. They'll try to do it again this afternoon in the series finale and avoid a series sweep. Meantime, the White Sox were beaten by Kansas City 5-4. Their magic number is also down to 1. After Texas loss, they can get in by simply winning later today against the Royals. Bears went back to practice. Case Keenum taking the first string snaps at quarterback without Tyson Bagent and Caleb Williams present. The Blackhawks continue their exhibition slate tonight in St. Louis. Chris Bowden, WGN Sports.
13: A pleasant Thursday on tap, if not a bit cool for the season. Temperatures will reach into the upper 60s with light easterly winds. We'll see a mixture of sun and clouds with a little bit more sunshine by the afternoon. Thursday night will be cool with partly cloudy skies, temperatures falling back into the mid-50s. Friday, we continue this stretch of cool but pleasant weather. Mostly sunny skies expected throughout the day with highs into the upper 60s and low 70s and light easterly winds off the lakefront. Friday night, we stay quiet and cool with mostly clear skies and temperatures into the low 50s. From the WGN Weather Center, I'm meteorologist Alyssa Donovan.
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0: Now, when a remote viewer looks at the world, they get to see what aliens are planning for us. Now, a remote viewer looks at the 2030 agenda of the reptilians on Earth, and this is what they discovered.
1: So, the reptilians who run this world have a 2030 agenda to depopulate us, and through that depopulation agenda, they want to control us more. If you're new here, my name is Elizabeth April. I'm a remote viewer. I get out of my body to take a look at what's happening behind the scenes. Recently, I took a look at the deep, shadowy underground of the reptilian powerhouses, essentially the families and the individuals who run and rule this entire world. Now, although the 2030 agenda seems to be working because we are in absolute chaos when it comes to every single system around the planet, there are some really important things to note when it comes to this agenda and what's actually taking place. Right now, there is no one definitive leader of this shadow government world. This is very different because back in the day, surprise, surprise, that one leader was actually Queen Elizabeth. And as much as she didn't hold the power on the outside of things, behind the scenes, she was the glue for the shadow government. She was the glue for the reptilians all around the world. They respected her. They listened to her. Since she died, no one has been able to step into those shoes. This is actually a good thing because every single one of these reptilian overlords, they all want power and resources and control for themselves. So they are wreaking as much chaos. They are rolling out as many agendas as possible. But the problem with that is that they're no longer maintaining the illusion. They no longer care if we find out. So there's been a lot of holes in their plans and a lot of gaps where people are starting to question. I see this time and time again. The shadow government continues to stick their own foot in their mouth by making things worse and forcing a great awakening. Take a look at 2020, for example. So on top of that, we have the White Hats, which is sort of a good guy government, and they have individuals that are placed within every single sector all around the planet, and they're just waiting to act. The most important thing that you need to know is that all of the solutions to the financial industry, to the water crisis, to the power crisis, to even the health crises around the world, they're all already available. And as long as the old systems collapse, those new systems and solutions can finally come into play. Now, at the end of the day, we are completely on track for our ascension, for our movement to the higher timeline. Now, when it comes to quantum mechanics, that timeline already exists. So whether you're there or not is completely up to you. Choose wisely what you focus on.
0: The reptilians. She predicts what the reptilians are going to be doing by 2030. Putting aside whether or not there are reptilians, and I'd be interested to know how you feel about that, you and I believe at any given time in the mystery of our life that there is a shadow government. You know, in any big family, let's make it simple, in any big family, there's a mom and a dad and the older brother and sister. But then you find out that there's a great aunt in another state who has extraordinary power, seems to exercise a great deal about, gee, where are we going for Thanksgiving? Yeah, let's ask Martha. What do you mean, Martha? Why, Martha's not here. No, let's find out what Martha thinks. Or George, because George has a lot of money. In any given family dynamic, there's somebody who's actually in charge, but they don't have the right title. They're not dad, mom, but they're actually in charge. Then you go into any company, big or small, you start to realize that the people who have the titles aren't really the ones who are in charge. There's this shadow government. There's a whisperer. There's a ghost CEO. There's a ghost president. And that's true in most big companies. Any big company I ever worked at, very quickly I'd find out who was the power behind the throne. It was rarely the person who was sitting in the throne. There were whisperers, people always talking to them, who had a direct line for whatever reason. They had a direct pipeline to the boss, and the boss would listen to them, but they'd never have the guts to step up and say, I'm telling him that. They never would say, I was the one who told him to do that. No, they go, you go tell him. I'll never forget that. I'll never forget this. I saw this once directly. I usually never see it in effect. When I was at NBC, the CEO of NBC, he believed that the network should have one voice. At the time, it was Casey Kasem. He believed the network should, the voice of every promo, everything, should be one voice. It should be Casey Kasem. His number two, who wasn't actually his number two, but this other guy who he listened to, the guy he listened to, his shadow government, believed each show should have its own announcer depending on the nature of the show. That's what he believed. And he convinced another person who he didn't like, the shadow guy, that he was right. There should be a different voice for each show. And he said to Teddy, there should be a different voice for each show. That's really the way it should be done. And he got him worked up to the point where he went in and said to the CEO exactly that. Not the shadow, but the guy he got worked up. And as he went in to tell the CEO there should be a different voice for each show, the shadow guy looked at all of us and said, Fred won't like that. Fred will be mad at him for that. He set him up. He set him up so that Fred would be mad at him for that. He didn't go in and say it. No. I can't imagine speaking that way. I can't imagine thinking

0: that way. I'm so stupid, I'll just tell you what I think. And I'll take credit for it. And I'll take the blame for it. Because I think that's what you should do as a grown-up. Walter Sterling and you, 13, 14 past the hour, I've been sharing with you about this TV show, Sterling Point. Sterling Point is on Amazon. It's on Amazon Prime. It's a young adult drama. Would you like to know the plot? I will tell you. It's 8 episodes, easy to get through. Nobody's nude. Everybody can watch the show, sort of. The plot is this. There are a group of young adults in Manhattan who have a lot of money, live in a townhouse. There's a group of young adults live on a lake in Canada, cottage country lake, beautiful lake, mansion. Rich. Nobody says, hey, don't worry, I'll get the check. Never, that never comes up. There's not a zit on the show. They're all 20 years old. They all have money. They're all beautiful. They really have no problems. Food's not an issue. Clothes is not an issue. Housing's not an issue. Except that the Manhattan group and the Canadian group, they don't know each other. Don't know each other. What is the show about? The show is about them discovering each other exists. And again, I told you, food, clothing, shelter, not a problem. They make up problems. From that point on, they make up problems. It is the best show imaginable. It is just the best show. You will have a good time watching Sterling Point. I'm sorry about the name thing. I had nothing to do with that. All of the reviews, all the write-ups, all of the commentary about Sterling Point has been from women. Finally, I found one from a guy.
1: I just finished the 6th episode of Sterling Point. Here are my reactions.
2: Hey, so why are the parents the least mature people in the entire show? Also, I think Joe objectively sucks, right? I didn't realize that Joe's wife didn't know that Joe was Ramona's father or anything about his affair. She's the real victim in this, and I think she's been in like one scene. Then Rory's mom being the one that breaks the news to Ramona that Joe's her dad, and then Annie's dad and Joe fighting and Joe punching Annie's dad in the face. I honestly think that all of the kids in this show would be better off if the parents just weren't in the equation, because they're nuts. Ramona's reaction to finding out that Annie and Ellis knew about Joe being her dad and not telling her, valid. It's pretty clear that Joe's track record is not to tell people the truth. Annie and Ellis, when you guys found out, you should have told her right away. I don't think I like Connor anymore. He was funny at the beginning. He was good when he first showed up. Now he like hangs out with the parents and doesn't hang out with the kid. I'm over his ass. But watch next episode. It'll be like hilarious and fun and I'll like him again. Big moment for Ellis and Annie in this episode. Sleeping out on the beach together. Annie telling Ellis that she's not dating Rory. Team Ellis, we might be back, baby. It's insane that I'm 6 episodes into the show, and I cannot tell you with full confidence who the bad guys are. Like, I don't like Annie's dad. Let me make that very clear. And we're obviously only really hearing his side of the story. But from what we've heard, it seems like Joe and Annie's mom were pretty selfish. But I feel like I'm going to eat saying that, because this show, anytime that I feel a certain way about someone, I'm wrong. I don't know. Ramona just drove off in a boat. I don't know where she's going. I need to watch the next episode.
0: Don Johnson and Melanie Griffith. These are two sexual animals. When you think of Melanie Griffith, you're thinking of nudity and sex. When you think of Don Johnson, hot guy, always has had nudity and sex. They made a baby. Had to be the hottest kid ever. Very grown up. Over 30, Dakota, and they named her Dakota. Dakota Johnson. Dakota Johnson. The minute we discovered that she was part of the world, we're like, oh, she has to be something. And now she's dating, I believe, the wrong guy.
3: Dakota Johnson and Machine Gun Kelly just sparked some serious dating rumors after secretly meeting at Taylor Swift's apartment and leaving together. Dakota Taylor Johnson Swift. Arrived at Taylor Swift's Tribeca Taylor residence Swift. While Taylor Swift was reportedly out of town. Roughly 30 minutes later, Machine Gun Kelly entered the same building to join Dakota Johnson. Well. Dakota Johnson and Machine Gun Kelly spent several hours together behind closed doors. The pair eventually left Taylor Swift's residence to head toward Dakota Johnson's nearby hotel. Machine Gun Kelly was seen helping Dakota Johnson out of the vehicle with visible care. This specific connection likely started when Dakota Johnson and Machine Gun Kelly met at Taylor Swift's wedding earlier this year. These rumors surfaced only weeks after Dakota Johnson split from the musician Role Model. Previously, Dakota Johnson spent years with Chris Martin, while Machine Gun Kelly had a very public romance with Megan Fox. What? This potential relationship marks one of the most unexpected celebrity crossovers of the year. Neither Dakota Dakota Johnson nor Machine Gun Kelly has officially confirmed the status of their bond. Fans are now waiting to see if Dakota Johnson and Machine Gun Kelly are truly Hollywood's newest power couple.
0: Dakota Johnson and Machine Gun Kelly. Machine Gun Kelly, a rap guy, right? A phony. Machine Gun Kelly graduated from Shaker Heights High School. He is as preppy as can be. In order to seem kind of cool and dangerous, he had to get a lot of tattoos. But he sings about Shaker Heights, Ohio, a very nice community. And now he's dating Dakota Johnson, who is also a very nice preppy girl. That actually makes more sense than Dakota with Chris Martin. But the secret about Chris Martin, besides being a very successful musician, is that when he dated, what's her name? The one who was with Brad Pitt. Minimally reported, he's rich. He's a rich kid. He's from a successful family. The family had a lot of money. So Chris Martin, when in doubt, he had a lot of money. That's how he was able to get Gwyneth Paltrow. Gwyneth Paltrow. You think Gwyneth's going to go out with a musician? No. She'll go out with a rich musician, a hit song musician, but still he had to have other money, and he did. Dakota Johnson, Machine Gun Kelly, actually, they're about both the same in terms of money and background, and they're practically the same age. Yes, I predict that will work out. But I don't know why women like Dakota Johnson look for flakes. Do you really want to go out with a guy who has tattoos on his neck? Is that really a goal? Hey, let's you and I talk. You ready? 800-848-9222. 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
6: This is John Catsimatidis. Is AI changing everything? Well, there are many, many opinions. In my opinion, AI, to me, all it is a super Google machine. Well, what does that mean? There is no artificial intelligence. It's only as good as the programmer. Intelligence? No. Searching more places to create like it looks like intelligence? Yes. Overrated at this point? Absolutely. But again, it will need some kind of regulation. When I grew up, the Encyclopedia Britannica was the Bible of the truth. 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
1: The Other Side of Midnight is brought to life by producers Matt Blaze and Pete Bellotti. Grown-up guidance from Kevin Droesch and President Chad Lopez. 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On-air contributors, James Parker, Peter Thiel, Vic Ferrari, Thea Landon, Ross Coulthart, Father James Drucker, Spook Edward Jones, Cousin Bruce Morrow, and Dave Scott, a Canadian. Top-tier voice talent, Robert Clotworthy. Can't happen without him, Charles Van Zandt. Creative guidance, John Katzmann.

0: James Parker, and this is Florida Story.
1: Thank you. For our first Florida story, we go down to Zephyr Hills. A Florida man, 27 years old, gets in an argument with his mother. The argument escalates, and at some point, Florida man grabs a corn cob and chunks it at his mom. It hits her in the head. She calls the cops. The cops show up. And even though there's no sign of physical injuries, because the mom said that it hurt, cops found Florida man, arrested him, and he is charged with domestic battery. Hold my beer.
2: Wait. Hold my beer.
1: What? Hold my beer.
3: Hold my beer.
1: For our next Florida story, we have a 52-year-old Florida woman and her 27-year-old girlfriend in Miami. And I feel like there's something left out of the story because these two lovebirds show up at the drive-thru of a Burger King and they ask for free fries. The employee at the drive-thru refused, so the two women parked their car, walked into the restaurant, started a verbal altercation that escalated into physical violence, and now the Florida woman faces charges of armed burglary with either assault or battery, attempted robbery with a deadly weapon, criminal mischief, and her 27-year-old girlfriend named Genesis is still being sought by police. So you're going to jail for about 99 cents worth of what is the unhealthiest food on the planet. Makes sense. Hold my beer.
2: Wait. Hold my beer.
1: What? Hold my beer.
3: Hold my beer.
1: For our next Florida story, we're going to stay in the Miami area, and a guy runs a stop sign. Didn't even slow down. Cops saw him, speeds up, lights him up, pulls him over. Sir, why did you run that stop sign? Well, this fine lady over here in the passenger seat was giving me an oral favor. The cop says, ma'am, is that true? She says, yes. He says, what is that rolling around on the floorboard by your feet? She says, oh, that's just my crack rocks. Have they never seen the TV show Cops? You're supposed to lie to the police. You're not supposed to admit all your crimes the second you get pulled over. And judging by the mugshots of the lady in the passenger seat, this is not a lucky fella. Hold my beer.
2: Wait. Hold my beer.
1: Hold my beer.
3: Hold my beer. What?
1: For our next Florida story, we go to Ocoee, Florida. It's in the Orlando area, where 11:30 at night on a Tuesday outside of her home, a 25-year-old Florida woman was talking to her 25-year-old live-in boyfriend when the baby daddy drove up and started yelling at him. So the Florida woman, caught between her new lover and her old lover, decides she's going to escalate the situation, goes and gets a stainless steel butcher knife and starts slicing the knife at the baby daddy. During the attack, the baby daddy put up his arms to protect himself and ran. When he tries to run away, she jumps in his car and tries to run him over with his own Camry. She misses him, smashed into the concrete pavers near the entrance of the house, backs up, drives away. The baby daddy was transported to the hospital with butcher knife cuts on his arms and back. And I wonder, in a situation like this, how does the new boyfriend feel about that? This is what you're getting yourself into, bud. Good luck with that breakup.
2: Wait. Hold my beer.
1: What? Hold my beer.
3: Hold my beer. What?
1: For our next Florida story, we go down to Rutherford High School, where a teacher may have to face some consequences after she was grading one of her students' papers, and it was so bad, in that scary red teacher ink, she wrote, WTF is this? WTF, of course, shorthand for a vulgar phrase. Mama was livid, goes up to the school to complain, and what I would really like to see is this kid's book report, because I want to know just how bad it was. Maybe the teacher was well within her bounds. Hold my beer.
2: Wait. Hold my beer.
1: What? Hold my beer.
3: Hold my beer.
1: What? For our next Florida story, we go down to the mall in Jacksonville, Florida, where some employees noticed a small pig was in the backseat of a car in the parking lot. And the two employees on their smoke break just walked over there and noticed there's only about a 1-inch crack in all the windows, not enough for them to fit their arm through, unlock the doors, and give the pig some relief. So they called mall security. Mall security got the cops involved. And the cops said, we can't just smash the window anytime we see a pig in the back seat in 90-degree weather. After about 45 minutes of them waiting for the owners of the car and, assumably, the pig was going into heat stroke symptoms. It started foaming at the mouth. So at that point, yes, the cops finally broke the window. They got the pig out. They were hitting him with a spray gun and then also a dish of cold water for him to drink. After another hour after that, the pig starts to come back to life. And just then, the owners come out. And they're like, oh, that's illegal. I can't just let my pig die slowly in a hot box in the middle of summer. Jeez, I would have never known. Yes, they are being charged with animal cruelty. But leave it to Florida man to find a new innovative way to get arrested. This one for leaving your pig in the backseat of a hot car. Hold my beer.
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1: And finally, on Florida Stories, we have a legal conundrum in the Tampa Bay area. A lawyer took his boat out, and he's about 20 miles out to sea at the time, and he's got a couple of friends with him. They're just enjoying a beautiful Wednesday out on the ocean, and then they hear a little noise, and it turns out that under a tarp was a raccoon that had stowed away. Now, the raccoon is cute as hell, but raccoons will mess you up. So the guys keep their distance. One of them pulls out a cell phone and starts filming. And they really just yell at the raccoon and kind of spook it. They didn't touch it. They didn't poke it with a stick. They didn't hurt it. But the raccoon ends up jumping overboard because they frightened it. And now there has been a legal complaint made to the Florida Bar Association because lawyers are supposed to uphold a higher code of conduct than the average citizen, which includes not being cruel to animals. So is it cruel to scare a raccoon off of your boat 20 miles out to sea? The lawyers have the perfect Florida lawyer defense. They say, look, until you can come up with a body for the raccoon, you can't even prove that the raccoon is dead or was even harmed. For all you know, he swam 20 miles back to shore and is alive and healthy and going through people's trash right now. You know what? Case closed.
2: Hold my beer.
1: Hold my beer.
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5: Midnight Misfits. Walter Sterling. The other side of midnight.
6: All conspiracy theories and mysteries come to me on the other side of midnight. Which side are you on? They all come to me. Good ones, true ones, and ones that are absolutely not true.
7: Birds aren't real is a satirical conspiracy theory that claims birds are actually government surveillance drones. But what if I told you that the CIA actually tried to build fake birds to use as spies? Project Aquiline was a 1960s attempt to build unmanned spy planes that could evade Soviet radar to snap photos of top secret locations like military bases. The drones built as part of that effort were designed to look like birds, at least on radar. According to documents declassified in the 1990s, those drones were tested at Groom Lake in Nevada. You might know it by a different name, Area 51. When in the air, those drones looked like an eagle or another large bird of prey, but there were also attempts to make smaller, more bird-like models. Officially, the CIA says the project was scrapped before the drones became operational, but in 2011, a weird bird-shaped drone crashed and was photographed in Pakistan. Meanwhile, both Russia and China have experimented with bird-shaped drones of their own. Birds are definitely real, but maybe not all of them. Birds aren't real is a satirical conspiracy theory that claims birds are actually government surveillance drones. But what if I told you that the CIA actually tried to build fake birds to use as spies? Project Aquiline was a 1960s attempt to build unmanned spy planes that could evade Soviet radar to snap photos of top secret locations like military bases. The drones built as part of that effort were designed to look like birds, at least on radar. According to documents declassified in the 1990s, those drones were tested at Groom Lake in Nevada. You might know it by a different name, Area 51. When in the air, those drones looked like an eagle or another large bird of prey, but there were also attempts to make smaller, more bird-like models. Officially, the CIA says the project was scrapped before the drones became operational, but in 2011, a weird bird-shaped drone crashed and was photographed in Pakistan. Meanwhile, both Russia and China have experimented with bird-shaped drones of their own. Birds are definitely real, but maybe not all of them.
6: There's a major goal that I think we can share. Ellis Feaster, Keith Abrams, many great broadcasters, Bill White. These are some goals that we have. Better sex.
8: Men are raised to be autonomous, independent, invulnerable, meaning can they express emotion? Can they express sadness, fear, anxiety? Nope. And if men can't express the kind of emotion that they need to feel connected to their partner, it's going to be through physical contact. But deep down, what they're really needing is comfort. Are women taking them in? Well, if the women do, what that means is that the man is loved. That translates into love. Women, however, don't feel safe necessarily having just sex off bat with no emotional connection. They need to feel safe. And what helps women feel safe? It's emotional connection, you see. Then they can be open to the man and receive the man and have sex.
6: Is that cleared that up for you? Has that finally cleared that up for you? 35 minutes past the hour. As we're approaching the beginning of morning shows all across the country, morning men, morning women, news people, news directors are listening to this show to hear, are there stories that we've missed? Are there stories that we've missed? Probably. To me, the most interesting story, one of the great mysteries of New York City over the past 2 weeks, I'm going to tell you something which has been oddly underreported. Oddly underreported because it's such a prime story in New York. But I'm going to tell you about it because unless you've seen the video, unless you live in New York, you won't believe it. I can't believe that this has gone on more than one day. Beauty and the Beast. Underneath New York City, there are vast tunnels. And underneath your city, Chicago, St. Louis, vast array of tunnels built for all sorts of reasons. Cars, subways, trains, underground tunnels for trucks, you name it. There's a vast array of tunnels underneath every city. And there are homeless encampments underground. There are monsters and alligators underground. Vast electrical systems, telephone systems. It's amazing under there. Things we don't want to know about. Hundreds of things we don't want to know about. But in New York City, in the past couple weeks, a couple times a day, manhole covers have been opening up and people wearing all black leotards come out, 3-4 at a time, not 20 or 30, 3 or 4 at a time, 4 or 5 at a time, different parts of the city, Manhattan, Brooklyn, all over the city. I would have figured after the first time this happened, the second time there'd be police all over it. Citizens would call in, the police would get there quickly. The police haven't touched it. There's been no police report of any police officer stopping the people wearing black leotards coming out of manhole covers. In the day, they're not coming out of manhole covers at night. They're coming out of manhole covers in the day. And then they just walk away. Now, maybe that could happen once. Somebody dropped their wallet. Somebody was goofing around, a fraternity stunt. Who knows? But that's not the case. It continues to happen. 3 or 4 people coming out of manhole covers, walking away casually, not running away, which also is interesting. They're not acting as though they have done anything bad. They're just kind of walking away. I'm like, what? There's no answer. This is a mystery. There isn't even speculation as to what the heck are they doing there? What are they possibly doing there? Why is this going on? Now, if you know this story, I'd like to hear your point of view because this is a mystery. This is who are these people coming out of manhole covers? You would think in a city like New York or Chicago or St. Louis that this happens all the time. Wacky stuff comes out of manhole covers. I've been watching these cities for decades. I have never seen a news story about individuals who are not in uniform, not construction workers, not plumbers, just coming out of manhole covers and walking away, not running away, not carrying anything, not carrying things that they've stolen from underground. They're not even acting like they're living down there. They're just acting like they belong. Black leotards, black rubber suits, I don't know what it is they're wearing. But they're acting as though they belong. And it's a very casual thing to these people. No one's stopping them. No one's demanding answers. As far as I know, they haven't been chased. They haven't been investigated, and people aren't going over the footage. What do you think it is? 800-848-9222. 800-848-9222. Kevin, in New Jersey, welcome to the other side of midnight.
9: Good morning. So in the celebrity realm, when you were talking with the marriage thing and stuff,
6: yes,
9: I don't think the neck tattoos or anything really matters in that realm, because the pickings are so small compared to the total population. Now, I think they stick with each other, or would even take someone with neck tattoos, because it all has to do with money. They're not going to, a celebrity, when do you really see a celebrity go after a commoner like ourselves? And it basically comes down to they want each of the celebrity in that realm to have money, like you said. Because if somebody with a lot of money marries a commoner as ourselves, and there's a baby or pretty much anything, they're going to have to give up half their money. If both have money, they either work, one has to give, the other maybe a little bit, but they don't lose half. And I think that's what it boils down to. I mean, look at the thing between Meghan Markle and her idiot. She was a commoner, and look at all the turmoil she caused.
6: All she is something that causes trouble. Everything Meghan Markle has done has caused trouble. Now, I'm going to share with you a dilemma as a broadcaster, Kevin. The dilemma I have is this. I find the story of Meghan Markle and Prince Harry to be fascinating. It's full of crap. It's everything that we like, except there's one problem with the story. Whenever I do the story, which is rare, but whenever I've done the story on the radio, no emails, no phone call, no interest. No American is interested in that story. None. Now, it's all over the British press. It's every story in the British press, but it has absolutely no interest to my friends in Kansas.
9: Well, the little prince, the one that's liked the most, the little grandson,
6: yeah.
9: Prince, that they'll talk about because they love that kid. But
6: they love
9: the
6: that
9: rest
6: kid.
9: Of them.
6: I appreciate the call, Kevin. Thanks very much for calling. 800-848-9222, 800-848-9222. I'm puzzled by the mystery, and it's not really a New York story. It's bigger than that, in that it's so weird. There are certain things that happen that if it was just a New York story, I wouldn't do it. But it's not. It's just too weird. It's a city story. Imagine in a city, Chicago, St. Louis. Imagine in Detroit, Talk Radio 910. Imagine in Detroit, random times of the day, in daylight, manhole covers pop up. And people in leotards, black leotards or black wetsuits or something, but they're all in like wetsuits, come out of the sewers. And do they run out? No. Are they carrying something? Stealing something? No. Are they running away as though they had done something bad? No. That's the interesting part. They're just coming out casually and walking away. They look like aliens. If I were to come up with a mysterious group of people, they would look like that, but they're not acting mysterious. They're not acting like, at first when they were coming out, I thought, well, they must be repairing something. They must be in charge of something in the sewers. But they're not. They're not in any uniforms. They're not with the city. They don't get into city vehicles. They don't get into police vehicles. They're not undercover cops. They are a mystery. Do you have any idea what they are? You know what I'm talking about. New Yorkers know what I'm talking about.

0: Others believe that that money that was going to them should go to the next security team, without her having specified the next security team, and therein lies the trouble. It's fascinating to me that somebody who was as well put together, clearly had managed her estate well, was a businesswoman, had not put together her estate in such a way that there wouldn't be these sort of petty squabbles. But just like your family, there they are. Dolly Parton, no different than us. 800-848-9222 from Staten Island. Our friend Sean, welcome to the other side of midnight, Sean.
1: Hey, Walter. Yeah, I'm just commenting on the underground
0: What is that? What is that, Sean?
1: I can't say definitively. I've worked in the underground for the electric utility up there. And we would find all the time tapped in to the secondary cable, just power sources leading nowhere. They have, you see the homeless on the surface. You don't see what lives underneath. They're down there. There's communities down there with electric power, hot water. They have it. I've never seen myself, but I could see the dwellers, somebody walking out of the subway tunnel, like, what? With his bags. I'm like, where'd you come from? There's nooks and crannies all over the place, not just New York, I'm sure. But what I've seen, just the electrical stuff, they're tapping into it, and they have heat. They have everything down there. New York has a vast underground steam system, plenty of heat. You could have underground cities, for all we know, but they don't want it. The reason why the police aren't touching it, because nobody wants to go down there.
0: Why?
1: They don't want to go down there.
0: Oh.
1: Who knows what's down there?
0: Well, they don't want to know. I don't want to know.
1: No?
0: But it's interesting about New York City. It's unique in that it has that steam pipe system, that huge steam pipe system. It may be surprising to learn that, not for you, but to many people, that there are hundreds of buildings in New York City that are heated by centralized steam from a central source, from Con Edison. They're heated by steam. And it's a separate billing system. It's a complicated system. It's got to be 100 years old, Sean.
1: Oh, easily. Even the company itself is 200 years old from inception. I've been there 25 years.
0: And you work at Con Ed?
1: Formerly, yes. I retired, thankfully.
0: How's that pension?
1: Very nice.
0: Very good. Well, considering how much you and I pay for electricity, oh, that's a question. If you work for Con Ed, is your electricity free?
1: No, that's a misconception. I used to get asked all the time, you don't even get a discount. They build me the same way they bill you.
0: My dad worked for Bell Telephone Laboratories, the phone company, when there was a phone company, and he didn't get free phones. It's it's tragic. You and I deserve free things, don't you think?
1: Well, if you work for them, you can call it free, but yeah.
0: You got it. Hey, thanks for listening. Thank you very much for calling in. 800-848-9222. Sharon, welcome to the other side of midnight. Hi, Sharon.
2: Hi. I just had an idea. You want to know where these people are coming from or what they're doing there? Why don't you just call City Hall?
0: They wouldn't know.
2: They wouldn't? Well, it's part of the city, isn't it? The city's property in the city, and maybe they're working for the city.
0: Yeah, but think of the size of the city. How could an administrative building, how could one set of administrators know everything that's going on? I can't imagine that they would. That's a good idea. I'd be more inclined to call the cops.
2: Okay, but yeah, you could do that too. But I would call the city and ask for can I please speak to the people who oversee the sewers or in charge of the sewers? There's got to be somebody in charge of the sewers, right?
0: Yes, I used to think so. But then I see the flooding in New York City when it just rains, just a normal range. I think there used to be people in charge of the sewers, but I think they've all retired and not been replaced. But Sharon, you're good to call. Thank you. 800-848-9222. Have you seen that? Have you seen that footage? Every time there's a normal rainfall in New York City, and they show this on YouTube, they show it all across the country, it's massive flooding in the subways. Not just a little water dripping down. It is significant flooding. And yet, God bless us, we walk right through it. There are the open, exposed, hot wires. There's the garbage. Yeah, we'll just walk right. Well, we're supposed to walk here, and that's the way it's going to go. The other side of midnight, Red Apple Audio.

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0: is J.J. Wilson with another edition of Drive-Thru Brew. You see, it's the continuing saga of two unremarkable guys who sell beer at a drive-thru. Can a petty argument between Jake and his manager lead to a happy encounter with a beautiful young blonde? Let's listen.
1: Hey, Jake, look at this. Headquarters sent us some embroidered shirts. Nice green, don't you think?
2: Wait a minute. Mine says Jacob.
1: You're right. Well, Jacob, Jake, what's the difference?
2: There's a big difference. Nobody calls me Jacob except my little brother's parole officer.
1: But it is your name. Look, do we always have to argue? Just wear the shirt, will you?
2: Send it back.
1: Jake.
2: Send it back.
1: All right, I'll send it. But do me a favor, try it on for size at least. I don't want to have to return it twice.
0: Coincidentally, just as Jake was putting on his new shirt.
3: Hey, sweetie, do you always get dressed in public?
2: No. It's a new shirt and I was just...
3: Come over here, let me see. Oh, quite nice. Ooh, Jacob. By the way, I love the name Jacob. My high school boyfriend's named Jacob, but the dope insisted I call him Jake, so I dumped him.
2: Really?
3: And since then, I've been looking all over for another Jacob.
2: You have?
0: Well, well. Could this be the start of something interesting? Mm.

0: listen next time when Jacob says...
1: Actually, almost everyone in my family's named Jacob. My daddy is Jacob Sr., my older brother is Jacob Jr., and I'm Jacob the Third.
0: That's next time on Drive Thru Brew, Worldly Cars Speaking.
2: All right, it's Walter Sterling and you. I've got a great website, waltersterlingshow.com, waltersterlingshow.com. We learned so much tonight. We learned from Dane, a man named Dane, a actual scientist. It's very rare on shows like this that we have actual scientist, an expert on the atmosphere and on the spooky practice of altering our atmosphere and the weather. And I said, well, this weather thing, if I wanted to change the weather, if I wanted to do the atmospheric science necessary to change the weather, do I have to get permission from the federal government? And he said, it's very interesting, he said, you have to get permission from the state, many states, not every state, but many states, and you fill out a form, and he said most of the states have no idea how to judge it. They're always approved. I said, well, what about for-profit? Can for-profit companies alter the weather? He said, you've got to understand. There's so much altering of the weather, so much altering of our atmosphere by governments, the military, and private corporations that our atmosphere looks nothing like the way it did 100 years ago. It's a completely different sky. And the adjustments to our Earth are profound. Things coming down. There's always something coming down. And his biggest fear, the Stain guy, I pronounce his last name, but I can never pronounce his last name. And by the way, he's endorsed by Dr. Sky. If you're endorsed by Dr. Sky, you're the real thing. Dr. Sky, a great weekend host on the Red Apple Audio Networks and a great friend. But Dr. Sky likes this guy. And he's explained that the worst thing that can poison our Earth is aluminum. Aluminum dust. Aluminum is the worst possible pollutant. Doesn't break down, difficult to get rid of, every bad thing about it, and it's gotten into the bees. I just want to leave you with this happy thought this morning. It's gotten into the bees, and you realize that we're down about 90% in the bee population over the past 30 years. The bees necessary to pollinate everything that you and I want and care about, from honey to plants to flowers, all of the above, there are far fewer bees, and there's nothing else that can do the job of the bees. There's no way we can fake it. There's nothing we can do in nature to do different things to do the work of the bees. Not possible. We need the bees. They were coming back. I kept hearing they were coming back like a year or two ago. Didn't you hear that? Well, he's not so sure. He thinks we're looking at a 90% decrease in the bee population in America. In the world. Well, that's pretty scary. But he also says the pollution from the aluminum dust gets into everything. How we breathe, how we eat, the foods that we eat, the crops, all of it. He's a fascinating guy. A fascinating guy. I'm going to put on my Facebook page, Walter Sterling, no M, Walter Sterling Facebook page. I'll put a link to his website, to this Dane guy's website. You have to see it. You won't believe what's going on. And he's very worried that in 10 years, 20 years, it's not like the climate kooks. He's saying this is a very serious problem. And he predicts that by 2030, something like that, we could be wiped out. Personally, I'm not so sure. I don't think so. Walter Sterling, the greatest gift you and I can receive is a request for help, Red Apple Audio Network.
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3: New details about a man who may be connected to the Chicago area Tylenol murders, why there's pushback from a prosecutor's work the case.
4: A teacher and coach in the north suburbs accused of recording a student without their consent. More on the charges he's facing.
3: And Cubs fans will have to wait another day for their team to clinch a playoff spot. Good morning, I'm Dan Ponce.
4: And I'm Lauren Jiggins. Let's start off with the check of the forecast with Morgan. Good morning, Morgan.
5: Hey, we've got a cloudy start this morning, mostly cloudy anyways, and we'll see a little sun today. I don't think we're getting into a mainly sunny sky by any means, but we should see a little more than what we've seen all week. So broken up a little bit in terms of cloud cover. It does fill in by your late day evening, and we should see pretty cloudy conditions tonight and again into tomorrow. Low 60s, this is like a broken record every morning. 50s and 60s to start your day. It's 61 degrees in Chicago. We'll make it to the upper 60s this afternoon. A little better. Detailed look is coming up here in a few minutes. First, we'll get a check of your roads. Hey, Brett.
6: Hey, Morgan. Good morning. Live look of the Kennedy here this morning. Things looking good. Those express lanes, those reversible gates are not open yet, but you don't need them. Not a lot of people on the road right now. On the outbound Dan Ryan, in the express lanes there, the crash at Garfield is blocking two right lanes. Again, minimal delays. Eastbound 8094, delays are going through here with two right lanes closed, Clay to Ripley, with overnight work that should wrap up in about an hour. Let's look at your traffic.
4: A girl was sexually assaulted on her way to school on the south side. She was walking to Fort Dearborn Elementary School yesterday morning when a young boy approached her on 91st Street near Troop. He forced her into an alley where investigators say she was sexually assaulted. The suspect was described as being 13 to 14 years old, no taller than 5'4". He had dreadlocks with orange tips. And with information is asked to call Chicago police. We'll be live with the latest on this investigation coming up at 4:30.
3: Investigators are looking into whether a man just identified in a cold case in Idaho could have a connection to Chicago's Tylenol murders.
4: The Ada County Sheriff's Office identified the man previously known as the Unknown Wanderer as Dr. Matthew Francis Bitkowski. He was found dead under a pew in a Boise church in December of 1982 after taking cyanide. Bitkowski had a PhD in chemistry with a history of mental illness. Investigators have now laid out evidence they say could connect him to the unsolved Tylenol murders.
7: Found in Dr. Bitkowski's desk were photos, letters, his UCLA Medical Services card, a map of Chicago that had been made, I believe, in the 70s, and a small bottle of cyanide with a handwritten label. This was sodium cyanide. This was not potassium cyanide, as was used in the Chicago area deaths of 1982.
4: Idaho authorities say Bitkowski visited Chicago 9 months before the Tylenol murders. The FBI is still leading the investigation and says they will release credible information once the case is actually solved. WGN's Jenna Barnes has mixed reaction from people in Chicago connected to the case.
8: Well, these murders changed the pharmaceutical and packaging industries as we know them, but these updates out of Idaho change very little for one of the prosecutors who worked the case.
9: I was baffled, frankly.
10: Former Illinois State Police director and prosecutor who worked closely with the Tylenol Murders Task Force, Jeremy Margolis, is pouring cold water on the idea that the now identified unknown wanderer in Idaho could have a connection to the seven unsolved murders in Chicago.
9: Most importantly, most significantly, they identified the cyanide that killed him as homemade sodium cyanide, as opposed to the refined laboratory-grade potassium cyanide that we recovered in the various cyanide-laced Tylenol capsules. The task force is well aware of him, and I believe completely discounted him as a suspect.
10: Arlington Heights police say we received and reviewed information provided by the Ada County Sheriff's Office. Chicago police tell us detectives have been in contact with the Ada County Sheriff's Office to determine whether there is a connection to the Tylenol murders investigation, which remains an open cold case.
9: What the evidence is that was passed on, I don't know, but it's quite obvious that it didn't move the Chicago Tylenol cyanide murders case forward whatsoever.
10: Mary Magdalene Reiner was just 27 when she unknowingly took the cyanide-laced Tylenol 44 years ago this month. Her daughter believes this new possible link deserves a closer look, telling WGN News in a statement, "The unknown wanderer is not a random name pulled from thin air. He presents as a serious and compelling person of interest whose background merits careful examination." But she says identifying a suspect isn't her biggest concern. She's advocating for the release of sealed records connected to the case, writing, "For me, the larger question is why the public continues to be kept in the dark about so many of the facts surrounding one of the most significant unsolved murder cases in American history."
9: I'm guessing that in due course, they'll change that classification from open case to closed case. The records will be released and the mystery will be solved.
8: The longtime prime suspect was James Lewis. Margolis prosecuted him for extorting Johnson & Johnson, and he spent 12 years in prison. But there was never enough evidence to tie him directly to the murders, and he died in 2023. Jenna Barnes, WGN News.
4: A coach who also taught middle school in the northwest suburbs is charged with recording a student without their consent. 48-year-old Dagoberto Diaz was a JV volleyball coach at Mundelein High School and a teacher at Carl Sandburg Middle School. A student reported that Diaz asked her to perform stretching and jumping exercises and appeared to record her. School officials called police, who did a forensic analysis and found several similar images on the phone. A forensic analysis turned up images on the phone. Diaz was arrested on felony charges and released from custody until trial. The district says it is taking steps to fire him.
3: Chicago City Council approved $14 million to settle two lawsuits involving police misconduct by former detective Ronaldo Guevara. The payouts go to Arturo De Leon Reyes and Gabriel Solace. They spent nearly 20 years in prison before the charges against them were dismissed, but there were some questions about certificates of innocence granted to them by former Cook County State's Attorney Kim Fox.
11: When our own state's attorney has doubts about people's innocence, it's hard for us to look our residents in the face knowing that we are giving $14 million of their taxpayer money to these individuals.
12: We cannot send that message that it is okay for officers or anybody or any person under our control as the city of Chicago to do such things to individuals of our community.
3: Lawsuits involving Guevara have cost Cook County taxpayers $200 million so far.
4: Cubs fans will have to wait at least one more day to celebrate a playoff berth after another tough night at Wrigley. The Cubs lost to the Marlins 3-2, missing a chance to clinch for the second straight night. Miami broke the tie in the seventh and retired the Cubs' last nine batters.
13: They don't hit situationally hit very well, and I think Council's running out of options in the bullpen, so I think that's a challenge. But you got to have faith, and anything can happen each game in baseball.
14: Definitely disappointed, aren't we? Aren't we?
15: Yes,
14: we're disappointed.
16: What do you think they need to do to turn things around and win here, win a game tomorrow?
14: I think they need more pitching, and they need timely hitting. All right, go Cubs.
4: The Cubs get one more shot in today's home finale against Miami. We'll have more on what the Cubs need to clinch coming up in sports.
3: We might also have some news on the Chicago White Sox.
4: Okay, Daniel. I mean,
3: Okay, the White Sox. Okay, do you guys, anyone want to hear about the White Sox as well? Because there's also a White Sox game last night. We'll have those.
17: Dan, I think they could use a little help in sports if you want to pitch in.
3: Yeah, I'm happy to do it. Yeah.
17: Are you?
4: I'll just be like, okay. White Sox.
3: Yeah.
4: White Sox.
3: There's a new product that will turn you into a real-life Iron Man. Whoa. Look at this. Gravity Industries started making these suits in 2016. They've been making tweaking them ever since. In the latest model, you can fly 80 miles an hour.
17: Oh, my. Wow. What?
3: The company has facilities in England and in California where people can pay to try them out after signing 5,000 waivers.
4: I was going to say, I would love to see how long those waivers are. And also, if that thing malfunctions while you're up in the air.
17: 80 miles per hour.
4: 80 miles an hour.
3: Good chance you're going to die while trying this suit out.
4: Sign
3: right
4: here.
3: And that'll be $5,000.
17: Yikes.
3: Sorry, guys, a little sarcastic.
17: Yeah, you're on edge today. Are you?
3: It's too early for 409.
17: Are you doing okay?
3: Yeah, no, I'm stressed out about the White Sox. We got to make the playoffs. Okay. They lost last night.
17: Okay, that's my turn now. 56 this morning. 53 in DeKalb, 54 in Aurora, and 56 in Bartlett. Low 60s in Chicago. Right now it is 62 at Midway, 61 degrees at the lakefront and at O'Hare. You got winds coming in still off the lake. They're a little more east today versus northeast was what we've had all week. These will be only up to about 10. They'll settle even to about 5 tonight into tomorrow. So nice and calm conditions ahead. You do have a little cloud cover out there, a mixed sky. Some of you do have a clear sky off to our west and northwest. Obviously still some cloud cover out there, and that's kind of what we're looking at today. Mixed sky, we'll break it up a little bit. However, by the time this is 1 o'clock, we see a little sun, partly cloudy sky. Clouds will fill in this evening. We'll watch all of these showers mostly dry up. We'll keep a 20% shower chance tomorrow morning. This is 7 a.m. You can see a little rain made its way to our west northwest sections at that point. And while it kind of gets eaten up by our dry air, you may see a shower or two tomorrow. It's about a 20% chance. Saturday looks dry at this point. Saturday night looks pretty dry. Sunday morning, very similar to what I was just talking about for Friday morning. You might see an isolated shower or two in the morning, but most of the day looks pretty quiet. 68 here today, getting closer to that normal high, which is now 72 for today's date. East winds 5 to 10. Tonight, calm at 58 degrees. Cloudy tomorrow with a shower or two. Mostly dry at 67. Just shy of 70 by Saturday. Back to you.
15: Thanks, Morgan. And coming up next, an update on President Trump's efforts to ban news outlets from the White House.
3: Plus, new details on two college students who were found dead in Mississippi and when investigators recovered from both scenes.
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15: President Trump's ban on three news outlets from the White House. The judge ordered access to be restored for CNN, MSNBC, and Politico for the next 14 days. The outlets sued after their press passes were revoked last week. The judge found they are likely to succeed in arguing the passes were taken away without due process. The White House said the restrictions were needed for national security.
3: The president of China arrived in Washington for his first state visit in 11 years. In a rare move, President Trump greeted Xi Jinping at Joint Base Andrews instead of the White House. The two countries have agreed to extend a trade truce that was scheduled to expire in November. It will now continue through January 10th. But there's still friction because China supports Iran in the war. Artificial intelligence is expected to be a major topic between the two leaders.
15: Two students at the University of Mississippi died on Monday.

0: and investigators are trying to figure out if their deaths were caused by a popular stimulant.
1: Stuart Hall, 61, Women's Terrace, or a possible OD. They do not believe the subject's breathing, trying to start CPR over the phone.
0: One of the students was found in a university dorm. The other was in an apartment off campus. A package of kratom was found at both scenes, which is made from a plant that acts as a stimulant. An official cause of death has not been released, but there's a new focus on kratom and its effects, especially when mixed with other drugs.
2: When you start mixing kratom with alcohol and other drugs combined, these drugs can affect the body and cause seizures, heart problems, and unfortunately, death.
0: Kratom is not legally sold in Oxford, where the school is located. The substance is considered natural, but it's not regulated by the FDA.
3: A judge in Tennessee granted Dolly Parton's estate a temporary restraining order against her nephew. Brian Seaver is the nephew who shared the news of her death in a video last month. A group that manages her estate was granted a restraint order against him yesterday. The order details Seaver's repeated threats of violence for payment. He also called himself a killer and an international arms dealer. A hearing is scheduled for next month. Seaver has not commented.
0: For some Gen Z daters, the romance ends when the check arrives. 52% of people surveyed by Zelle say they have ghosted, blocked, or unfollowed someone to avoid paying them back after a date. For example, if you agree to split the check while you're on a date, but then you never actually pay your half. 84% say higher prices impact their dating habits, and some people choosing cheaper or free activities, or even going on fewer dates. 20% say they've gone into debt trying to find a potential partner. But that doesn't excuse ghosting somebody on the bill. I mean,
4: wait, but we're saying that there's a first date and they're like, we're gonna split this, right?
3: Yeah,
4: you're gonna Venmo me?
0: Yeah, Venmo me, and you never do it.
3: Is that what Gen Z's doing here? That's like it's expected to split?
0: 52% of people surveyed by
3: Zelle. Are they splitting the check on the first date?
4: I think I had a first date. Yeah, I think the first date comment was me. I don't know if it was first date or just average.
0: Gen Z, yeah. 52% of people surveyed by Gen Z have avoided paying back after a date.
3: After a date, okay.
4: I don't know, but I saw this meme on Instagram that was like, gave a girl my phone for her to give me her number and she Venmo'd herself $100.
3: Oh, wow.
4: That's so funny.
3: That's pretty funny. It's also, okay. You know, theft.
4: Okay.
0: Yay!
3: I stole money.
4: Dan, don't ruin my fun.
0: He's really sensitive right now.
4: What is
0: very delicate
4: today?
0: Nature.
3: Sleep deprived, man.
0: Yeah, very fragile right now.
4: He is,
0: with care.
4: Yeah. All right, 53 degrees in DeKalb, 54 in Aurora. It's 56 in Bartlett, 61 at the lakefront in Chicago, and 62 at Midway. Little bit warmer than yesterday morning, but generally very similar to what we've had most of your week. East winds today will be up to 10 miles per hour. They'll settle to 5 overnight and through tomorrow. Little cloud cover out there. You do have a little bit of a clearing off to our west-northwest. Clouds are pushing in. Behind it is a little bit more of a clearing. So we'll kind of go in and out of some clouds. By your afternoon, we should see a partly cloudy sky in place at times today. I'll pause this around 1 o'clock. You can see a little sun out there at least. Clouds should fill back in this evening. Overnight gets pretty cloudy and Friday looks overcast for a good portion of the day. We do have a 20% rain chance tomorrow morning. A lot of this, and once I advance this, you'll see it, but it kind of gets eaten up by our dry air. But I think a 20% chance, a little bit of this makes it to the ground over us on your Friday morning. Very similar on early Sunday morning. Most of those days are dry, but a shower or two possible. 68 here today, partly cloudy, we'll call it, but you got a little cloud cover now and you'll see more by your late day. Normal high 72, 58 degrees overnight tonight, and then we'll keep warming up a bit. Upper 60s both Friday and Saturday, 71 degrees by Sunday. That's your forecast.
5: Thanks, Morgan. Eastbound 80, this reported crash before our Harlem Avenue. We're waiting to get more details on this. Does involve a semi, possibly spilled all the contents of the truck there. So, again, waiting for confirmation, but that's why it's so slow in that area. The southbound Dan Ryan Express Lane crash cleared at Garfield. Good news there if you're headed to the south. But overall, besides that stretch of I-80, things looking clear for right now. That's your traffic.
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5: Your morning sports here. A double playoff clinching scenario for both the Cubs and White Sox last night. The Sox needing a win and a Texas Rangers loss to clinch at least a wild card spot, while the Cubs needing just a win to seal their own spot in the postseason. Cubs trailing 2-0 in the sixth with the bases loaded when Dansby Swanson slices one through the hole into left. Michael Bush and Ian Happ come around to score to tie the game. But just a half an inning later, Marlins with a man on third with one out, Cubs turn out what they thought was an inning-ending double play. Looks successful, right? But the Marlins challenge that call at second, and upon further review, the runner's foot hit the bag first, negating the double play and allowing the go-ahead run to score. In the ninth, the Cubs get the leadoff man aboard. Carson Kelly up as the winning run, but grounds into the game-ending double play. Cubs lose 3-2, and with the Diamondbacks win in Colorado, the magic number to clinch a wild card spot remains at 1 with 4 games to go. All right, Dan, here are your White Sox. They fell into an early 4-0 hole in Kansas City, but battled back to tie it with a 4-run third inning capped off by a Muni Taka Murakami RBI double. That's where it stayed till the seventh when the Royals retook the lead. Michael Garcia RBI doubles serves as the game winner. Sox fall 5-4. Meanwhile, the Rangers lose to the Mets, dropping the Sox magic number to clinch at least a wild card spot to 1. The Guardians lose in Boston, so the Sox remain 1 game back in the division with 4 to play. Almost there. With Caleb Williams week to week with a hamstring injury and backup Tyson Bagen, he's in concussion protocol. So now it's Case Keenum who took reps with the starters yesterday in practice. With all the uncertainty and his quarterbacks, Ben Johnson still not ready to announce who will start Monday night against the Eagles. But the 38-year-old Keenum says he's ready to jump in if his number's called.
18: People don't realize in general in the NFL how little reps go around during a game week. The starter usually gets all the first team reps and, you know, maybe a few for the backup here and there. You know, the backup gets all the scout team reps. And then, you know, other than that, it's kind of mental reps. Yeah, I feel very prepared. I mean, that's what I do every week. That's what I've done for a long time. I've backed up a long time in this league.
5: All right, good luck to him. A mom at a San Francisco Giants game is impressing a ton of fans, but her partner, not so much.
19: Holy smokes, Mike, look at this.
20: Well, if there's ever a true definition of a multitasking mother, that is the deal right there.
19: Oh, my goodness.
20: I think she's an Olympic champion.
19: Did I just hear that guy say, did you forget something?
20: Look at Dad. Oh, yeah, you bring the ketchup?
19: You know those little packets?
20: Yeah.
19: Oh, they're in your pocket, I'm sure.
5: Oh, my God.
20: Last mom of the year
19: right
20: there.
19: Oh, my goodness. Are you kidding me?
20: Gamer babes.
19: She'll be the last one to eat, too.
20: Hey, my burger's cold.
19: My fries. What are you doing? How long did it take you?
20: Oh, man.
5: Oh, my gosh.
19: She just said to that lady, I'm going to smack him right in the nose.
5: I don't know.
19: Loser.
5: This makes the mom look great, but it makes him look really not great. Like, he sat there, and she went and got all the food. Well, she's carrying the diaper bag. She's got the baby.
19: Oh, brother, this guy
5: This clip is going viral. 5 million views on this clip, so...
21: Well, she's carrying a lot there.
5: She's carrying a lot. And then he's like, okay, so I'm going to eat. You keep holding the baby.
21: Yeah.
5: I'm going to have my nachos that you just went and got for me so I can enjoy the game. Yeah. Whew. Hope they had a good ride home. Hey, Mark.
22: Hey, we've got temps making it into the 60s again here, upper 60s today, tomorrow, and Saturday. Shower to tomorrow morning. It's a mostly dry day, but more cloud cover tomorrow than what we'll see today. We're back to the 70s still, Sunday, Monday, and Tuesday. Much more after the break. We'll be right back.

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15: 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Lauren Jiggins, Morgan Kolkmeyer with weather, Brett Vickery with traffic, and trending news with Marcus LeShock. 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
16: A young girl sexually assaulted on her way to school in Morgan Park. What police are saying about the suspect?
17: A suburban mother accused of killing her 2-year-old son is expected to face a judge this morning.
16: And more relief for Indiana residents still dealing with the damage from last month's storms. Good morning, I'm Lauren Jiggins.
17: And I'm Dan Ponce. Before we get to those headlines, let's start off with a check of forecast. Morgan.
18: Hey, mixed sky around here today. At times, it'll be mostly cloudy. You should see, at least in the afternoon hours, a partly cloudy sky for a little more sun than what we've seen all week. But the clouds will fill back in by your late day hours. It's otherwise dry and quiet this morning. We'll watch a very, very light, slight shower chance tomorrow morning. But it's otherwise mostly quiet around here for a stretch of time. You are starting in the 50s and 60s. It's as cool as 52 in DeKalb and as mild as 62 at Midway. We're usually mid-50s for overnight lows in mid to late September, so it is a little bit warmer than normal for morning hours. It's cooler still in the afternoon, but we do bump to the upper 60s. Full forecast in a couple minutes. Hey, Brett.
19: Hey, Morgan, good morning. Keeping our eyes on I-80 both directions right now. This semi, we have more updates now on the situation. Only the right shoulder is getting by in either direction due to the semi rolling over on the center median. This is near Harlem where this crash is located. It's probably going to be an extensive cleanup. And again, we're still waiting for more details. But what we do know, it's very slow for those who are already out and about. Eastbound 8094, two right lanes closed, Clay to Ripley until 5 o'clock with some overnight work in Northwest Indiana. But again, I-80, our biggest delay right now. That's your traffic.
17: Chicago police are warning people to be on alert after a young girl was sexually assaulted while walking to school in Morgan Park.
16: Courtney Spinelli is live at the 22nd Police District with the latest. Courtney?
20: Yeah, good morning to you both. Detectives with the Chicago Police Department believe the victim was a minor, but also the suspect in this case who allegedly sexually assaulted her. They say this all happened about 40 minutes before the bell rang yesterday at a nearby elementary school she was walking toward. Now, the 1300 block of West 91st Street is where Chicago police say this happened around 7:50 in the morning yesterday, September 23rd. The victim was walking to Fort Dearborn Elementary, located right around the corner at 91st and Troop in the Brainerd neighborhood, when police say an unknown boy approached her and started asking questions. The victim told police the suspect forced her into an alley where he then inappropriately touched her in multiple places. Police have not said whether the victim suffered any physical injuries. Now, it's not clear whether the incident was caught on camera or if this is based off a very detailed description given by the victim. Police say the suspect is an African-American male around the age of 13 to 14. They say he has black hair, specifically dreads with orange tips, brown eyes, and a medium brown complexion. The suspect 5'3" to 5'4". He was reportedly wearing a black jacket and a black long sleeve shirt with white writing, gray pants or sweatpants, and was carrying a clear school book bag. Now, they're urging people to be on the lookout and to warn neighbors and other residents about what happened and to report any suspicious activity you may see to the Special Investigations Unit or online, where you can submit an anonymous tip. We have reached out to Chicago Public Schools to see if they have a statement or perhaps are increasing patrol in the area in light of what happened yesterday. We are live outside the 22nd Police District. Courtney Spinelli, WGN News.
16: Courtney, thank you. Chicago police are warning people in Little Italy about three armed robberies targeting women who were walking alone. Police say the same suspect approached the women at gunpoint and demanded their jewelry. The robberies happened between late July and early September near Taylor and Racine on Little Lytle. Anyone with information is asked to contact area detectives.
17: A mother from Frankfort accused of killing her toddler has a court hearing this morning. Corey Walsh was denied pretrial release and remains in custody. Prosecutors say she was also planning to poison her husband and harm her three other children. Court documents know she was texting about the Lindsay Clancy case, the mother who was on trial for killing her three children hours before her son was killed. Her lawyers say it is not a copycat case.

0: and she was in a state of psychosis and is severely mentally ill.
1: A suspect charged in the death of a man pushed from a CTA Red Line train appeared in court yesterday. 18-year-old Christian McBounds and three others are accused of attacking Kyle Bickham on a train near 69th Street earlier this month. They say Bickham was forced through an emergency exit and landed on the third rail before he was hit by an oncoming train. McBounds faces first-degree murder charges. A 19-year-old and a 15-year-old have also been charged.
0: New records show a former Naperville police officer used the department's license plate reader system hundreds of times for personal reasons. According to the Daily Herald, Oscar Maldonado admitted using flock cameras to track a woman he was dating and her ex-fiancé last year. An internal investigation found Maldonado abused his authority and there was evidence he committed official misconduct. Maldonado resigned in May before that investigation was complete. His attorney says he was trying to protect himself and his family and his actions were not criminal. Naperville police have updated their policy to include new auditing procedures for license plate reader use.
1: A federal judge will hear arguments next week over possible consequences for prosecutors in the now-dismissed Broadview 6 case. This hearing comes months after a judge raised concerns about prosecutorial misconduct during grand jury proceedings. Attorneys for the six former defendants want an independent special counsel appointed to investigate U.S. Attorney Andrew Boutros and others. Boutros has acknowledged mistakes were made and says his office has put reforms in place but has pushed back against calls for further investigation.
0: Chicago Congresswoman Delia Ramirez has introduced the Reimagining Safety Act. It calls for dismantling ICE and getting rid of the Department of Homeland Security. Ramirez made the announcement yesterday, surrounded by people who support the act. They say funding for those agencies should be invested in communities.
2: The landmark legislation is the first bill to dismantle DHS. The landmark process is the first time a community has designed a cabinet-level department. And the landmark investment would reinvest all funds from DHS into programs that working families rely on. And we know from the early estimates of that, it is at least $150 billion yes. that would go back into communities around the country.
0: The legislation would also create a federal department designed by communities to protect or promote safety.
1: Highland Park residents are upset after what appeared to be a swastika was found on a playground slide at Devonshire Park. The anti-Semitic symbol was spotted on Tuesday afternoon and has been buffed out. The city and mayor condemned the incident, saying acts of anti-Semitic hate have no place in Highland Park. And police are now keeping a closer watch on public parks and houses of worship.
3: These are scary times for a lot of people. I think the main thing that I would like people to know is that we're not looking for help. We're not looking for anything other than to live like peaceful, wonderful people, you know, that want to contribute to the community. I'd much rather be standing here telling you about all the good things going on, and instead we're standing here dwelling on this despicable act.
1: The discovery came around Yom Kippur, the holiest day of the Jewish year.
0: FEMA is offering more resources for Gary residents recovering from last month's storms. The new storm recovery center at the Lloyd McBride building is bringing several agencies under one roof. Residents can help get help applying for disaster grants and loans, along with insurance, mold cleanup, and other recovery services. The center is open from 9 to 6 through the rest of the week and next week.
1: Despite opposition from neighbors, Chicago City Council approved redevelopment plans for the former Ford City Mall site. A warehouse and distribution facility will take its place. Developers say it could bring $200 million back into the community, create 90 construction jobs and 185 permanent jobs. The site would include a new CTA bus terminal, reconstruction of 76th Street, and public green space. Demolition and construction is expected to begin early next year.
0: The Nashville Zoo gave pumpkins to some of its animals to celebrate the arrival of fall. Take a look here. This is Joker and Quinn, the clouded leopards.
4: Oh, cute.
0: Having a blast there. Cats are named after the popular DC characters who are known to be troublemakers. Zoo workers say these two do not hold back when it comes to having fun. They love to get the ball rolling there. And let's just enjoy this for a second here.
4: I gotta say, you know, it's when it's like the elephants and stuff, it doesn't really do a lot for me, but these are great.
0: Well, you've always been a cat person.
4: Let's bring more of these.
5: Yeah, cat lady,
0: Cat lady.
5: Yeah.
0: You've always been a
5: cat lady.
0: Cat enthusiast.
4: Cat fanatic.
5: Cat lady.
4: Feline fanatic.
5: Yeah. Are you up to 14 or still that baker's dozen?
0: You're holding that baker's dozen.
4: Running out of space.
5: Running out of space for all the cats.
0: It's funny, when you go to her house, she's got those like little cat towers, you know.
4: Oh, I love
0: like,
4: the cat towers, though.
5: Yeah, like every other room.
0: Yeah, they're just all over the place.
5: Yeah, the litter box is like in the kitchen corner.
0: Oh, yeah. Yeah, a couple of them.
4: Guys, let's move on.
5: 62 degrees at Midway, 61 at O'Hare, at the Lakefront in Chicago, and in Joliet. Waukegan, you're also at 61. 57 in Valparaiso, 53 in Aurora, and 52 in DeKalb. East winds today, they're up to 10 this morning. Well, they're up to 8 this morning. But they'll be about 5 to 10 by the afternoon. And we'll watch here those settle tonight to about 5 miles per hour or less. They should stay real calm tonight and into tomorrow. As far as sky conditions go, little more sun than what we've seen lately, but not a ton. We are kind of in a mixed sky right now. Some areas west have a clearing, a little bit more of a clearing off to our east, and that's kind of where our sky conditions are mostly rolling in from. So we'll see. This is 1 o'clock, some broken cloud cover for some peaks of sun here today, and at times you'll get a decent amount of that. Clouds fill back in this evening and overnight. We look pretty cloudy tomorrow. 20% rain chance tomorrow morning. A lot of this doesn't quite make it to the ground. It gets eaten up by our dry air, but we'll have to hold that 20% shower chance for Friday, mainly in the morning. Here's your Saturday. Also looks pretty quiet. By the time we get into your Sunday morning, similar. Most of this gets eaten up, but we'll hold about a 20% shower chance on Sunday as well. Most of really the next 6 days or so look really dry. By Tuesday night, Wednesday, rain looks very likely. 68 here today, 58 overnight tonight. And again, a couple of minor rain chances, but upper 60s here through Saturday. That's your forecast.
4: Thanks, Morgan. Coming up next, the leader of Iran responds to threats from President Trump.
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0: Other stories making headlines this morning. Iran's president is responding to President Trump's comments at the UN General Assembly. Trump said he may annihilate Iran if a deal isn't reached soon to end the war that started in February. Iran's president called the United States and Israel terrorists. U.S. officials, including Secretary of State Mark

0: Paramount has agreed to produce at least 30 movies a year for the first 2 years, then 32 a year for 3 more years. Many Hollywood workers say the deal does not go far enough to protect jobs.
1: Wall Street tumbled yesterday as Treasury yields marched higher amid concerns for future interest rate hikes. The Dow lost 352 points, NASDAQ lost 308, S&P lost 58. Time now for some trending news.
2: Hey, good morning. Wendy's is dropping an album. The fast food chain just released a single. Take a listen.

0: thing the lyrics were up there, right? It's like otherwise.
1: Fries. She didn't want fries.
0: She lied.
1: No fries.
0: Sorry. Go ahead, Morgan.
2: Did she steal or did she not want fries?
0: I think was she lying that she didn't want fries?
1: Yes, because that she ate not she one, had... not two, not three, not four.
0: So she ate not, the fries but lied about fries. Eating them.
1: Oh. She lied that she didn't want the fries.
2: All right. Well, you heard it. Wendy's has released a full-length record, and it's out now. The chain's been leaning into its Starkey persona that's online for years, and now it's turning that into music that you can stream, and you can listen to it everywhere that you stream music.
1: That reminds me of, like, the AI music people make when they're from, like, text messages and stuff.
2: Not one, not two, not five.
1: Not five.
0: It's disturbingly good is the problem. Not this one. This is...
1: Yeah, some of it is like, yeah, it's kind of scary.
2: You know what? It's fun.
0: It is fun.
2: We need some whimsy around here these days. Meanwhile, McDonald's will spend $8.5 billion to modernize its restaurants. The company will shell out the money over the next 10 years. McDonald's says the hand-breaded chicken they've rolled out at some restaurants in the Chicagoland area has gotten high ratings from customers. They're going to expand it to more markets. They also plan to test egg bites and bowls in some area, but they didn't say which areas. Hmm. The billions of dollars in spending will go toward restaurants across the world. First in line for the egg bites, Lauren?
1: You know I love a good egg bite.
2: I do love a good egg bite. We've got another price increase in the world of streaming. Disney Plus and Hulu are increasing the cost of their plans again. The premium versions will, with no ads, will go up $3 to $21.49 a month. 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
1: Wow.
2: The change takes effect today for new customers, and existing customers will see the increase on next month's bill.
1: Man, that makes you miss cable pretty.
0: Yeah. Making everyone cut the cord to save money.
2: Now we're spending like double.
1: $100 for one streaming service.
0: Remember that? I was like, oh, I'm going to save some money. I'm going to cut the cord.
1: Yes, I did a story on it. I was like, oh, everybody's cutting the cord. Nope. Everybody's saving money.
0: Nope, you're not.
2: I can't. I'm too mad. I have Hulu Live, and I'm just now on air found
0: out. So it's $100 a month?
2: Yes.
0: Okay.
1: Enjoy.
0: You can watch the ads.
1: Get the little bunny ears, the little antenna bunny ears.
2: But then
1: you can't
2: watch football if you do.
0: That's right. Yeah.
2: Yeah. And we have priorities in our homes, okay?
1: Sure, yeah.
2: Anyways, we finally have the first full trailer for Nathan Fielder's new documentary about Theranos founder Elizabeth Holmes. He lived with her for about a month before she went to prison.
3: I think this is the moment in time to capture this story before I'm gone.
4: I fell in love in that first conversation.
5: Before or after that she revealed she was the founder of Theranos?
4: Probably before.
5: I mean, weren't you worried she was sort of scamming you?
4: 100%, but what did she have to gain from me?
5: Well, isn't your family rich?
4: Yeah, I think that there's like a lot of different levels of wealth.
3: Come jump in with me.
5: You were asking me to go?
3: Yeah. You've never been suspicious that she's ever lied to you?
4: No, never.
5: I still have this weird feeling that there's some things that I'm not seeing.
3: It's because I don't have anything to hide.
4: I know what you're feeling.
5: No, you don't.
3: It took me a really long time to...
1: I don't even know where to begin.
0: Yeah.
2: Well, the movie is called You Can See Everything, and it comes out on October

0: October 16th.
1: It's
0: you watching?
1: Yeah, I'm watching. Yeah. Yeah. I will watch it. Yep. She's fascinating. Yep. And
2: most trailers, you're like, yeah, that trailer kind of got me.
0: It was hard to tell if it was a documentary or a movie, the way it was shot.
1: Yeah.
2: And I'm wondering, like, what are these camera angles? Like, there's like a camera angle in the closet, like shooting her.
1: Yeah.
2: So I don't know. That's bizarre.
1: Wow.
0: All right, we've got temps in the 60s here today.
1: The trailer was a trip. I was like, what's happening to me?
0: 68 degrees today, partly cloudy sky, 67 tomorrow, shower or two in the morning, upper 60s Saturday, and then low 70s Sunday, Monday, and Tuesday. Even Wednesday looks like upper 60s right now. It looks like a lot of rain, so we may see that creep in Tuesday evening, overnight for sure, and then into Wednesday. That's your forecast.
3: Now, the Blue Cross Blue Shield of Illinois SkyCam 9 traffic update.
4: Hey there, good morning. Update here. Confirmation from state police. Both directions are by 80. Only the right shoulder is getting by near Harlem due to this rollover semi. They say this could take several hours to clean up since it is rolled over in the center median. So we'll keep you updated. Eastbound 8094, two right lanes closed, Clay to Ripley until 5 o'clock. Definitely some delay there. We'll let you know if they get things wrapped up on time. We're going to take a quick break. We'll be right back.
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2: There's more than one new Taylor Swift song coming out tomorrow. Four new songs are part of an expanded edition of her latest album, The Life of a Showgirl. The new album is called The Encore, comes out tomorrow. Swift says she was with her collaborators in Sweden when inspiration struck, so they wrote more songs. One of them is a new single called Patient Zero, which she announced on Tuesday. Other new songs are called Pink Clouding, Babylon, and Cleveland.
1: Jamie Foxx is getting older, but he's proving he's still got the moves.
18: Be outside with my gang gang. I love the song.

0: first part of it, I feel like a gangster. But that part where the dance is, when that come up, I look like a little girl. I be outside with my guy. I'm from the do the 2 bits, the 4 bits, the 6 bits.
1: I get it, tell her.
0: I cannot tell you how great it feels to be in front of you.
2: Oh, yeah!
0: I went to a young club, and this kid, he ran up on me.
3: He had a chair. You got a chair for me?
0: I said, yeah.
3: I was like...
0: My back was killing me.
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4: All right, we've got temps in the upper 60s here today, tomorrow, and Saturday. Partly cloudy today, pretty cloudy tomorrow with a shower or two possible, but mostly quiet. Upper 60s Saturday, and then again, that slight shower chance on your Sunday morning. Low 70s are back Sunday, Monday, and Tuesday. Rain is likely Tuesday evening, overnight into Wednesday. That's your forecast. We'll take a break and be right back.
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5: New details about a man who may be connected to the Chicago area Tylenol murders.
19: Cubs and White Sox fans will have to wait another day for their teams to clinch a playoff spot.
5: That's why Mayor Johnson is pausing construction on new data centers. Good morning, I'm Lauren Jiggins.
19: And I'm Dan Ponce. Before we get to those headlines, let's check up for a look at the forecast.
4: Hey, it's mostly cloudy in the city right now. A couple of spots have a clearing. Most of that is over toward DeKalb and LaSalle counties. We should get into a partly cloudy sky today, so a little more sun than what we've had all week. Clouds will fill back in this evening, and then into tomorrow, you've got about a 20% rain chance. Most of tomorrow looks dry, but I wouldn't rule out a stray shower, especially in the morning. This morning is dry, 61 at the lakefront and 62 at the airports. You're holding 60s in Joliet, but everybody else in the 50s. Coolest in DeKalb, down to only 51 there. We'll be around 67 by noon today and top out in the upper 60s. Your forecast. Hey, Brett.
20: Hey, Morgan. So heads up, both directions of I-80 really slow right now for those who are already out. Only the right shoulder is getting by at Harlem. This semi ended up rolling over in the center median. So it's not like you can't get through on the roadway, but the more people get on the road, the more congested that's going to be. It's going to be a long cleanup process this morning. Eastbound 8094, there was a crash past Clay Street that's blocking the left lane. This is also in a construction zone, so not ideal, really. That's why it's so slow over there.

0: So really to our south is where we're seeing delays right now. Everywhere else, pretty quiet here, especially as you get close to the city. That's your traffic.
1: Chicago police are warning people to be on alert after a young girl was sexually assaulted while walking to school in Morgan Park.
2: Courtney Spinelli is live at the 22nd Police District with the latest. Courtney?
3: Yeah, good morning to you both. Detectives believe that not only the victim was a minor, but also the person who allegedly sexually assaulted her. They say she was walking to a nearby school yesterday morning, just about 40 minutes before the bell rang when this all happened. Now, the 1300 block of West 91st Street is where Chicago police say the alleged aggravated criminal sexual assault happened around 7:50 in the morning yesterday, September 23rd. The victim was walking to Fort Dearborn Elementary School, located right around the corner at 91st and Troop in the Brainerd neighborhood, when police say an unknown boy approached her and started asking questions. The victim told police the suspect forced her into an alley where he then sexually assaulted her, touching her inappropriately in multiple places. Police have not said whether the victim suffered any physical injuries. It's not clear whether the incident was caught on camera or if this is a detailed description given by the victim, but police say the suspect is an African-American male around the age of 13 to 14. They say he has black hair, specifically dreads with orange tips, brown eyes, and a medium brown complexion. The suspect is said to be about 5'3" to 5'4". He was reportedly wearing a black jacket and black long sleeve shirt with white writing, gray pants or sweatpants, and was carrying a clear school book bag at the time. Now, they are urging people to be on the lookout and to let those folks know in the area, if you know someone where this all happened, that this occurred. Anyone who does see something suspicious, they do encourage to call the Special Investigations Unit or to reach out to CPD anonymously online. We have reached out to CPS to see if they have a statement as well and find out whether they are increasing patrols in the area in light of what happened yesterday morning. Live outside the 22nd Police District, Courtney Spinelli, WGN News.
1: Investigators are looking into whether a man just identified in a cold case in Idaho could be connected to Chicago's Tylenol murders.
2: The Ada County Sheriff's Office identified the man previously known as the Unknown Wanderer as Dr. Matthew Francis Batowski. He was found dead under a pew in a Boise church in 1982 after taking cyanide. Batowski had a PhD in chemistry with a history of mental illness. Investigators have now laid out evidence they say could connect him to the unsolved Tylenol murders.
4: Found in Dr. Batkowski's desk were photos, letters, his UCLA Medical Services card, a map of Chicago that had been made, I believe, in the 70s, and a small bottle of cyanide with a handwritten label. This was sodium cyanide. This was not potassium cyanide, as was used in the Chicago area deaths of 1982.
2: Idaho authorities say Batkowski visited Chicago 9 months before the Tylenol murders. The FBI is still leading the investigation and says they will release credible information once the case is actually solved. We'll have reaction from a prosecutor who worked on that case coming up at 5:30. A coach who also taught middle school in the northwest suburbs is now charged with recording a student without their consent. 48-year-old Dagoberto Diaz was a JV volleyball coach at Mundelein High School and a teacher at Carl Sandburg Middle School. A student reported that Diaz asked her to perform stretching and jumping exercises and appeared to record her. School officials called police, who did a forensic analysis and found several images on his phone. Diaz was arrested on felony charges and released from custody until trial. The district says it is taking steps to fire him.
1: Mayor Johnson wants to stop new data centers from being built in Chicago for 1 year. That ordinance was introduced to City Council yesterday. Mayor says a 1 year moratorium gives city departments time to research and set new regulations on pollution, water consumption, and electricity. The mayor signed an executive order last month that set up a task force to do that. 34th Ward Alderman Bill Conway is pushing an ordinance to start regulating the data center industry right away. And the City Council approved $14 million to settle two lawsuits involving police misconduct by former detective Ronaldo Guevara. The payouts go to Arturo De Leon Reyes and Gabriel Solace. They spent nearly 20 years in prison before charges against them were dismissed. But there were some questions about certificates of innocence granted to them by former Cook County State's Attorney Kim Fox.
5: When our own state's attorney has doubts about people's innocence, it's hard for us to look our residents in the face knowing that we are giving $14 million of their taxpayer money to these individuals

0: We cannot send that message that it is okay for officers or anybody or any person under our control as the city of Chicago to do such things to individuals of our community.
1: Lawsuits involving Guevara have cost Chicago and Cook County $200 million so far.
2: The city colleges of Chicago are getting closer to a faculty strike. Members of the Cook County College Teachers Union voted to authorize a strike. No strike date is set, and negotiations with a federal mediator will continue. The union wants higher pay and protections against artificial intelligence. It represents more than 4,000 members at 14 community colleges in the Chicago area. Their contract expired last July. Well, Cubs fans will have to wait at least one more day to celebrate a playoff berth after another tough night at Wrigley Field. The Cubs lost to the Marlins 3-2, missing a chance to clinch for the second straight night. Miami broke the tie in the seventh and retired the Cubs' last nine batters.
3: They don't hit situationally hit very well, and I think Council's running out of options in the bullpen, so I think that that's a challenge. But you got to have faith, and anything can happen each game in baseball.
4: Definitely disappointed, aren't we? Aren't we?
5: Yes.
4: We're disappointed.
5: What do you think they need to do to turn things around and win here, win a game tomorrow?
4: I think they need more pitching, and they need timely hitting. All right, go Cubs.
2: The Cubs get one more shot in today's home finale against Miami.
1: The White Sox fell into an early 4-0 hole in Kansas City, but battled back to tie it up, scoring four runs in the third inning. That's where it stayed until the seventh, when the Royals regained the lead. Sox go on to lose 5-4. Their magic number to clinch at least a wild card spot is now down to just one. We'll have highlights from both the Cubs and Sox coming up in sports. David Attenborough celebrated his 100th birthday recently, and a tribute to him just broke a world record.
2: Sunnyfields Farm in the UK created a mural of Attenborough using 11,000 pumpkins and squashes. That's the largest squash mosaic image ever. Didn't know there was a record for that, spanning more than 2,300 square feet. The same farm also had the previous record for their mural of Ozzy Osbourne. Let's see here.
6: That's very cool.
2: Brilliant. A really neat tribute to a very, very
1: I like that little just
2: guy.
1: The how they laid it out beforehand with like the chocolate.
2: Yeah, I was always wondering how they did that stuff.
1: Right.
2: Well, looks good.
7: Well done. Hey, Mark. Hey, we've got low 60s in Chicago right now, 62 at both airports and 61 degrees at the lakefront in Chicago and Joliet. Nice and quiet day today, really. You're in the mid-50s in Aurora and cooler in DeKalb, down to only 51. Everybody else, upper 50s. You have winds out of the east today, so we at least lose the northerly component to it, but it stays off the lake still. Still today, tonight, tomorrow, an east wind. It's up to 10 today. Settles to about 5 miles per hour tonight and through tomorrow. Satellite is mostly cloudy for many of us. We'll see a mixed sky today. At times, I think, in the afternoon, we should break into some sun. Partly cloudy expected. Clouds should fill in again this evening and overnight, and it looks pretty cloudy for Friday. Here's your forecast model. You go in and out of clouds through your morning. By about 1, 2 o'clock, you can see some of these are broken up enough to see some sun before they fill back in tonight. As far as tomorrow goes, it's mostly quiet. All of this rain kind of does its best job to bring us some showers, but it looks to kind of dry up thanks to our really dry air in place. You might squeeze a shower or two, so keeping a 20% shower chance for Friday, but you can see great majority of it doesn't make it to us. We'll see a very similar thing on Saturday night into Sunday. Shower or two not ruled out, but a lot of it looks to get eaten up by dry air. Upper 60s today, normal high is 72. Overnight we'll be in the upper 50s, and then by tomorrow we'll be in the upper 60s again. Saturday just shy of 70 degrees. That's your forecast.
8: Thanks, Morgan. Eastbound and westbound I-80 impacted by this rollover semi right now. Everyone's getting by on the right shoulder near Harlem, both directions. This is going to be a messy, messy cleanup here. This is on the center median, and you can see there's already delays starting to pick up. So right when we thought we had a break with I-80 and that construction earlier this week, now we have this. Eastbound 8094, this crash in a construction zone just past Clay Street is blocking the left lane. And here is a live look at the Kennedy. Those express lanes are now open for you if you are headed in bound this morning. I'll give you an overall look at your roadways in a bit, but really just I-80 and eastbound 8094, your major impacts out there. That's your traffic.
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1: A federal judge has temporarily blocked President Trump's ban on three news outlets from the White House. The judge ordered access to be restored for CNN, MS Now, and Politico for the next 14 days. The outlets sued after their press passes were revoked last week. The judge found they are likely to succeed in arguing the passes were taken away without due process. The White House said the restrictions were needed for national security.
2: The president of China arrived in Washington for his first state visit in 11 years. In a rare move, President Trump greeted Xi Jinping at Joint Base Andrews instead of the White House. The two countries have agreed to extend a trade truce that was scheduled to expire in November. It will now continue through January 10th, but there is still friction because China supports Iran in the war. Artificial intelligence is expected to be a major topic between the two leaders.
1: The president of Iran gave a defiant speech at the United Nations after comments made by President Trump about the war.
2: News Nation's Jessica Cartelia explains.
20: Iranian President Masoud Pezeshkian addressed the UN General Assembly earlier today. During his speech, members of the U.S. delegation got up and walked out. The United States and Iran have now held indirect talks on the sidelines of the General Assembly. President Trump says that those discussions are continuing, and he believes a settlement can ultimately be reached. But the rhetoric remains extremely tough. In his UN address yesterday, President Trump defended the war, and he warned that the U.S. could annihilate Iran if a deal is not reached. At the same time, he suggested that an agreement could come after the November midterm elections. Iran, meantime, says it could reopen the Strait of Hormuz within a week if the U.S. eases military pressure and lifts its blockade of Iranian ports. President Trump has said that he would be willing to sit down with the Iranian president. As of now, no plans are yet in place. Additionally, there's another major diplomatic meeting happening here in New York today with Secretary of State Marco Rubio, who's meeting with Foreign Minister Sergei Lavrov, with the war in Ukraine expected to be front and center as part of that discussion. The meeting comes one day after President Trump met with Ukrainian President Volodymyr Zelensky here at the UN. A Kremlin spokesman also said today that there are still no conditions in place to move toward formal peace talks, even while Russia says it remains open to negotiations. But the hope here in New York City is that some of these high-level discussions will ultimately lead to a peace deal. At the United Nations, I'm Jessica Cartelia for News Nation.
2: Some animals at a marine center in Florida just got their own entrance music.
1: Well done.
5: They're perfect.

0: That's cute. Well, that's from the Marine Center Science Center near Daytona Beach. Most people on Instagram liked the crab's theme song the best. I gotta say, the crab is my favorite.
1: Yeah.
0: Too. It's perfect.
2: Yeah,
0: for
2: me
0: Ludacris.
2: Too.
0: Yeah.
1: It's good.
0: Hey, Mort.
2: Hey, 60s this morning. It's 62 degrees at both airports and 61 right downtown near the lakefront. Joliet also at 61. The rest of you, middle and upper 50s this morning. East winds will run up to 10 this afternoon. Right now, they're up to about 8. Tonight, tomorrow, these settle right around 5 miles per hour or less. Might take a little more of an east-southeast component. But nonetheless, it gets real calm here tonight into tomorrow, though a shower or two is not ruled out tomorrow morning. You have a mixed sky right now. Some spots have a clearing, especially west. Most of us have a little cloud cover. We should go in and out of clouds this morning and maybe see a little more sun this afternoon. I don't quite think we're seeing a crystal clear sky by any means, but partly cloudy at least at times. And you'll see on our forecast model, the remainder of your even late morning looks mostly cloudy. Here's 1 o'clock. You do have a little bit of a clearing. We should see some broken cloud cover for a little more sun than lately. Cloudy tonight, cloudy tomorrow. A shower or two squeezes out of this as well. This is 7 o'clock tomorrow morning. You can see a little bit of light rain west. And as it tries to move over us, I think enough of it holds together to maybe give us a quick little shower. Saturday right now looks dry and quiet, mostly cloudy still. Very similar than Sunday. This area of rain tries to move in. A lot of it doesn't quite make it to the ground, but we'll hold about a 20% rain chance out of it. 68 degrees today. That is still cooler than normal, but closer. 72 is normal for today's date. Upper 60s Friday, Saturday. 70s back on Sunday, Monday, Tuesday. That's your forecast.
3: Now, the Blue Cross Blue Shield of Illinois SkyCam 9 traffic update.
4: Hey, so this eastbound, westbound 80 situation is not ideal. Only the right shoulder is getting by near Harlem. I believe we do have a crew on scene. This is a live look at this rollover semi this morning. You could see heavy-duty tow trucks. There's police on scene as well. This semi ended up rolling over onto the center median, which is why both sides of I-80 are impacted by this. It looks slow, but people are getting by. But as you can imagine, single-file line, that's going to make some impacts as more people head out on the roadway. I-80 doesn't have a lot of lanes to work with as it is. This is near Harlem if you're headed in that direction, and these delays go quite a few miles back in both directions. So we'll keep our eyes on that for you and continue to be on scene to give you updates. Back here in studio, eastbound 8094, this crash past Clay Street is causing impacts as well. This is in a construction zone. The left lane is blocked. And again, when it's in a construction zone, it's just going to cause heavier delays there. Everywhere else looks quiet. I'll have updated travel times for you in a bit.
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15: AI in focus on the world stage. I'm Blake Berman, host of The Hill on News Nation. World leaders and the nation's top lawmakers convening meetings to discuss the future of AI. In New York, leaders of some of the world's top AI companies expected to brief the UN Security Council as concerns about international security mount. And among Congress, Democratic lawmakers on the China Select Committee convening a virtual meeting to discuss the U.S. and China potentially slowing down AI development. The Treasury Secretary, Scott Bessent, meeting with Chinese officials over the weekend, discussing the creation of a potential AI notification system between the superpowers. AI will also likely be a focus of Chinese President Xi Jinping's visit to Washington. Some of the top AI leaders expected to be in attendance for Thursday's state dinner. I'm Blake Berman, and this is the News Nation Political Minute.
4: Time for your morning sports. A double playoff clinching scenario for both the Cubs and White Sox last night. The Sox needing a win and a Texas Rangers loss to clinch at least a wild card spot, while the Cubs needing just a win to seal their own spot in the postseason. Cubs trailing 2-0 in the sixth with the bases loaded when Dansby Swanson slices one through the hole into left. Michael Bush and Ian Happ come around to score to tie the game, but just a half an inning later, Marlins with a man on third, one out, Cubs turn what they thought was an inning-ending double play. Looks good, right? But the Marlins challenge the call at second, and upon further review, the runner's foot hit the bag first, negating the double play and allowing the go-ahead run to score. In the ninth, the Cubs get the leadoff man aboard. Carson Kelly up as the winning run, but grounds into the game-ending double play. Cubs lose 3-2, and with the Diamondbacks win in Colorado, the magic number to clinch a wild card spot remains at 1 with 4 games to go. The Cubs also fall 1 game behind the Padres, who won for the top wild card spot. As for the White Sox, they fell into an early 4-0 hole in Kansas City, but battled back to tie it with a 4-run third inning capped off by Munetaka Murakami RBI double. That's where it stayed till the 7th when the Royals retook the lead. Michael Garcia RBI double here serves as the game winner. Sox fall 5-4. Meanwhile, the Rangers lose to the Mets, dropping the Sox magic number to clinch at least a wild card spot to 1. The Guardians lose in Boston, so the Sox remain 1 game back in the division with 4 to play. With Caleb Williams' week-to-week hamstring injury and backup Tyson Bagent in concussion protocol, it's Case Keenum who took reps with the starters yesterday in practice. With all the uncertainty around his quarterbacks, Ben Johnson is still not ready to announce who will start Monday night against the Eagles. But on his ninth team in 15 seasons, Keenum is embracing the nerves of another potential NFL start.
16: And it's not a scared nervous, it's an excited nervous, because I know I'm prepared. I'm confident in my preparation and what I've done. I'm confident in my teammates. I'm confident in their preparation. I'm confident in the game plan and what my coaches have put together. And I say, if you're not feeling something, everybody feels it differently. I feel it. I feel little butterflies, but it's because I care. I love this game. I love this team. And heck, this Texas boy, I love Chicago.
4: Got this. And finally, performing the national anthem can be a daunting task, especially if you're playing a recorder.

0: Which anthem is this?
1: Dan, he's doing his best.
0: It might be. I just want to know which country's anthem is trying to play.
1: It's America. He's from the club's hockey team at Brown University. You can feel the patriotism in the packed barn.
2: Yeah.
1: I think Robin with her recorder
3: would do a little better.
1: No. Lauren with her flute.
4: Yeah, recorder is not the flute.
2: That's a different
4: technique. The flute has a beautiful,
3: recorder is like a shrill.
1: I wanted to give you musical credit.
4: Yes.
1: What does she call it? Her flutophone? She could do this, I think.
3: I played the kazoo in like second grade. I think I could do better than this.
1: Do you remember the kazoo?
3: She had to do that.
0: The kazoo, you just sing into the same.
1: Or good harmonica, maybe. Hey. He tried his best, okay? God bless America.
3: I think he did great. We've got temps making it to the upper 60s here today, tomorrow, and Saturday. Mixed sky here today, a little more sun than the last few days, and we're cloudy again by this evening and tomorrow. 20% rain chance tomorrow. It looks mostly dry, though. Best chance would be in the morning. 69 degrees Saturday, low 70s with a shower or two Sunday morning again, but most of your weekend looks pretty good. Low 70s into next week, rainy by Wednesday.
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0: And in trending, Marcus has a look at the new haunted house coming to Universal Orlando this Halloween.
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17: 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With Dan Ponce, Lauren Jiggins, Morgan Kolkmeyer with weather, Brett Vickery with traffic, and trending news with Marcus Leshock. 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
0: A suburban mother accused of killing her 2-year-old son is expected to face a judge this morning.
5: More relief for Indiana residents still dealing with the damage from last month's storms.
0: The first new details about a man who may be connected to the Chicago area Tylenol murders. Good morning, I'm Dan Ponce.
5: And I'm Lauren Jiggins. Before we get today's top stories, let's check in first with Morgan. I have an issue with Morgan. Every day this week you've had a big headline with a big word on it. What happened today?
0: Yeah.
3: Today, I got stuck doing the 4 to 10. That's what happened.
0: Oh,
3: I didn't. There's nothing to talk about anymore. It's a 60s.
5: Second day of fall.
3: That's a good one. I'm going to do that for the next day.
5: Do it tomorrow. Second day of astronomical fall.
2: We like the big font.
5: Yeah, it gives us like a message.
2: Right.
3: I'll give you. Okay. All right. All right. That's fine. We've got a mostly cloudy start this morning, a partly cloudy sky by the afternoon, and it is indeed the second full day of fall. You've got a shower or two by tomorrow morning with temps in the 50s and 60s. It's as chilly as 50 degrees in DeKalb. It's 62 degrees at Midway Airport, so a little bit of a range in temps, a good 12-degree spread from the city and then further west. Why are you guys laughing? What's going on?
5: We're all good. We're good.
2: It's loopy this morning, man. You got it.
3: 67 degrees by noon today, and that's all I have. Brett, over to you.
18: Thanks, Mark. Both directions of I-80 impacted by this rollover crash. Only the right shoulder is getting by. Take a look at this scene here. We do have a crew live on the scene right now, just giving us a live look. You can see heavy-duty tow trucks, fire on scene, police are on scene as well. Everyone kind of creeping by in both directions here. That is the semi that is involved. It's a rollover semi, possibly some spillage, definitely oil on the ground. So now they have even more cleanup to do. Still no word yet on the extent of injuries, if any, with the driver, but I-80 heavily impacted, and it's going to continue that way as more people head out on the road. So we'll keep our eyes on that for you. I'll have an overall look at your roadways and some travel times coming up.
5: A cold case in Idaho could be linked to the unsolved Chicago Tylenol murders.
0: Seven people died after taking Tylenol that was laced with cyanide 44 years ago. Winnie Dorch is in the newsroom with the latest. Winnie.
19: Good morning. Well, the Ada County Sheriff's Office in Idaho identified a man previously known as the Unknown Wanderer as Dr. Matthew Francis Bukowski. He was found dead under a pew in a Boise church after taking cyanide in December 1982. The seven people who died here in Chicago ingested Tylenol capsules with lethal doses of potassium cyanide. Bukowski was a chemistry PhD with a history of mental illness. Inside his childhood bedroom, investigators found a map of Chicago that had been made in the 1970s. Authorities said he was known to frequent the Chicago area in 1981, but nothing confirms he was here in 1982 when the murders happened. His former co-workers heard him discuss the perfect crime involving cyanide. Police said he made a comment about how poison can be used in over-the-counter capsules. Investigators also say he attempted to obtain pills or capsules for an experiment and was taking unauthorized material home from the lab. Even with all of this, a prosecutor who worked closely on the deadly Tylenol case says he doesn't believe Bukowski did the crime.
20: Most importantly, most significantly, they identified the cyanide that killed him as homemade sodium cyanide, as opposed to the refined laboratory-grade potassium cyanide that we recovered in the various cyanide-laced Tylenol capsules. The task force is well aware of him, and I believe completely discounted him as a suspect. What the evidence is that was passed on, I don't know, but it's quite obvious that it didn't move the Chicago Tylenol cyanide murders case forward whatsoever.
19: And just to be clear, Bukowski has not been named a suspect, but Chicago detectives have been in contact with authorities in Idaho to determine if there is a connection. In the newsroom, Winnie Dorch, WGN News.
5: Winnie, thank you. A third suspect charged in the death of a man pushed from a CTA Red Line train appeared in court yesterday. Prosecutors say 18-year-old Christian McBounds and three others attacked Kyle Bickham on a train near 69th Street earlier this month. They say Bickham was forced through an emergency exit, landing on the third rail before he was hit by an oncoming train. McBounds faces first-degree murder and other charges. A 19-year-old and a 15-year-old have also been charged. A federal judge will hear arguments next week over possible consequences for prosecutors in the now-dismissed Broadview 6 case. This hearing comes months after a judge raised concerns about prosecutorial misconduct during grand jury proceedings. Attorneys for the six former defendants want an independent special counsel appointed to investigate U.S. Attorney Andrew Boutros and others. Boutros has acknowledged mistakes were made and says his office has put reforms in place, but has pushed back against calls for further investigation.
0: Taking a look at the other top stories this morning, Iran's president is responding to President Trump's comments at the UN General Assembly. Trump said he may annihilate Iran if a deal isn't reached soon to end the war that started in February. Iran's president called the United States and Israel terrorists. U.S. officials, including Secretary of State Marco Rubio, said Iran does not have any right to lecture on human rights.
5: Senators will question President Trump's pick to head the FDA today. Dr. Heidi Overton will be most likely asked about her views on vaccines and abortion drugs. Both have come under scrutiny under Health Secretary Robert F. Kennedy Jr. Overton is an outspoken abortion critic. If she becomes the head of the FDA, she would oversee an ongoing review of abortion pills. Overton is a physician with longstanding ties to the president and his administration.
0: There's a federal hearing today on the proposed settlement that clears the way for Paramount's merger with Warner Brothers Discovery. 12 states sued to block the merger. California's attorney general said the settlement does not mean he supports the deal, but it includes protections for workers and more U.S. film production. Paramount has agreed to produce at least 30 movies a year for the first 2 years and then 32 a year for the three more. Many Hollywood workers say the deal does not go far enough to protect jobs.
5: Closing arguments have wrapped up in a privacy trial against Facebook. New Mexico accuses the company of deceiving users when a third-party quiz harvested data and then sold it to a political consulting firm. New Mexico is the only state still fighting after 48 states settled. It's now up to the jury and Facebook could face billions in penalties.
0: Chicago Congresswoman Delia Ramirez has introduced the Reimagining Safety Act. It calls for dismantling ICE and getting rid of the Department of Homeland Security. Ramirez made the announcement yesterday, surrounded by people who support the act. They say funding for those agencies should be invested in communities.
4: The landmark legislation is the first bill to dismantle DHS. The landmark process is the first time a community has designed a cabinet-level department. And the landmark investment would reinvest all funds from DHS into programs that working families rely on. And we know from the early estimates of that, it is at least $150 billion that would go back into communities around the country.
0: Legislation would also create a federal department designed by communities to promote safety.
5: Highland Park residents are upset after what appeared to be a swastika was found on a local playground slide. The anti-Semitic symbol was spotted at Devonshire Park on Tuesday and has now been buffed out. The city and mayor condemned the incident, saying acts of anti-Semitic hate have no place in Highland Park. Police are now keeping a close watch on public parks and houses of worship.
21: These are scary times for a lot of people. I think the main thing that I would like people to know is that we're not looking for help. We're not looking for anything other than to live like peaceful, wonderful people, you know, that want to contribute to the community. I'd much rather be standing here telling you about all the good things going on, and instead we're standing here dwelling on this despicable act.
5: The discovery came around Yom Kippur, the holiest day of the Jewish year.
0: FEMA is offering more resources for Gary residents recovering from last month's storms. The new storm recovery center at the Lloyd McBride building is bringing several agencies under one roof. Residents can get help applying for disaster grants and loans along with insurance, mold cleanup, and other recovery services. The center is open from 9 to 6 through the rest of this week and next week.
5: Despite opposition from neighbors, Chicago City Council approved redevelopment plans for the former Ford City Mall site. A warehouse and distribution facility will take its place. Developers say it could bring $200 million back into the community, create 90 construction jobs, and 185 permanent jobs. The site would include a new CTA bus terminal, reconstruction on 76th Street, and public green space. Demolition and construction is expected to begin early next year.
0: New records show a former Naperville police officer used the department's license plate reader system hundreds of times for personal reasons. According to the Daily Herald, Oscar Maldonado admitted using flock cameras to track a woman that he was dating and her ex-fiance last year. An internal investigation found Maldonado abused his authority. There was evidence he committed official misconduct. Maldonado resigned in May before that investigation was complete. His attorney says he was trying to protect himself and his family, and his actions were not criminal. Naperville police have updated their policy to include new auditing procedures for license plate reader use.
5: The city of Chicago extended its contract with Divvy for several more years. The contract was supposed to expire in January of 2028, but now expires in 2033. Divvy will freeze the price of annual memberships and lower scooter pricing. They're also offering a 50% discount on non-member rides that start or finish on the south and west sides. The company plans to add thousands more e-bikes and scooters and roll out a new bike model.
0: Hot chocolate is going at national. The Chicago
5: Hotel Chocolat.
0: Oh, gosh.
5: I got one in my neighborhood.
0: It said hot, the prompt. Good Lord. Hotel. Oh, my gosh, guys. Hot chocolate. Hotel. That's already gone
5: that
0: national.
5: That is worldwide.
0: That is worldwide, but this is the hotel. Hotel Chocolat. The company will soon sell its products at 49 airports, supermarkets across the country. Also, new stores in Virginia, Utah, and California. A local expansion starts in November when 9 Mariano stores will have Hotel Chocolat displays that include advent calendars and stocking stuffers. was acquired by Mars in January of 24, and the company currently has 4 locations in the Chicago area.
5: My kids always want their ice cream. It's like very luscious. Yes, yeah,
0: rich.
5: Rich ice cream. Yeah, luscious.
0: Sometimes you have to use whatever's around to get the job done. This bear in Colorado had an itch, could not scratch.
5: I was like, what are we showing here?
3: I don't think that's an itch.
5: Yeah. We need to make sure the tree is shown in the shot.
0: Right. Yeah, an actual itch.
5: Yeah.
3: Might have been an itchy, literal itch.
0: Some moves, man. We need to put some music, the right music under there.
3: Yeah, and she won and she ran.
0: Yeah, yeah. That's the perfect song choice.
5: Morgan. What?
0: That's a good one.
5: Audio's like, no, we're not doing it.
3: Everyone wants to keep their
0: dog. Sometimes the baby can just speak for itself, too. Yeah. That's also possible.
5: That's true. I mean, I think we all did a triple take on that.
0: Yeah.
5: Just to make sure.
0: Yep.
5: You know, we don't like to run afoul of any of the authorities.
0: Right.
3: Anyways, good morning. We've got temps in the 50s and 60s right now. 61 degrees at the lakefront, 62 at the airports, and 61 in Joliet. Mid-50s in Valparaiso and Aurora. You're down to 52 over in DeKalb, 58 now in Waukegan. Lansing at 59. East winds calm to 8. We'll be 5 to 10 by the afternoon. They should stay right out of the east off the lake. We'll roll a couple of clouds in as a result, and we'll go in and out of some cloud cover today. It is not a clear sky day by any stretch. I think it breaks up a little bit this afternoon, enough to at least see some broken cloud cover and more sun than we've had lately. But clouds look to fill right back in this evening, tonight, and cloudy tomorrow. Maybe even overcast for tomorrow. Shower or two in the morning for Friday. This is 7 a.m. tomorrow morning. You've got a couple of showers. A lot of this gets eaten up by the dry air we have in place, but I think it holds together enough to squeeze us about a 20% rain chance. Similar rain chance for Saturday night into Sunday. Area of rain tries to move in. Most of it dries up. We squeeze a shower or two out. 68 here today. We'll call it partly cloudy. It is mostly cloudy right now, and it will be again by your evening. Normal high is 72 for today's date. 58 overnight, still a little warmer than normal, and then still cooler than normal these next couple of afternoons. 67 tomorrow and just shy of 70 Saturday. It's forecast. Hey, Brett.
18: Hey, Morgan. Good morning. Both directions of I-80 impacted by this rollover crash. I would avoid it for right now. It's a rollover semi. Oil on the ground. Its contents on the ground. It's just a lot to clean up. This is near Harlem, and it's on the center median, which is why it's impacting both directions of I-80 at the moment. Eastbound 8094 getting impacted by this crash within the construction zone. This is just past Clay Street. The left lane is blocked there. Here are your travel times.
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0: on the menu. Over the next decade, McDonald's will add features like lockers to handle delivery orders, a visible coffee bar, bigger play areas, and improved kitchen layouts. It will experiment with items like egg bites and bowls to meet demands for healthier protein. The fast food chain plans to use AI to improve order accuracy and keep track of inventory.
1: O'Hare is asking the public to help name a 50-ton boulder that was unearthed during a construction project.
0: You know, we love a good naming
1: contest. Oh, yeah, we do. Yep.
0: The rock is 11 feet wide, 8 feet deep, and 7.5 feet tall. It's made out of material that's believed to be 400 million years old. O'Hare wants people to come up with a name for the prehistoric boulder and submit it online. The deadline is next week. The public will then vote on the five finalists. Some of the names already submitted include Barack Obama and Ferris Boulder.
1: I like that. Ferris Boulder?
0: Yeah. I feel like there's got to be a Skilling one somewhere in there.
1: Let's come up with a Skilling one.
0: Let's go to the whiteboard right after the show.
1: Yes, exactly. Let's brainstorm.
2: Only in the conference room.
0: Yeah, the conference room for once. Hey,
3: right,
0: Marcus.
3: Got some turning news here. Universal Orlando's Halloween Horror Nights has kicked off its 35th season. I was there over their opening weekend to walk through all 10 of their haunted houses, including one that is themed after rock legend Ozzy Osbourne. Take a look. Yes, they built an actual crazy train that you walk through as Ozzy's classic song is playing. The Osbourne family worked with Universal's creative team on this house. Again, it's one of 10 houses that they have there this year, like they do every year. But other themes include Hellraiser. Did you guys watch all the Hellraiser movies back in the 1980s? Wasn't a big Hellraiser guy back in the 80s, but the people who were walked through this said it was absolutely incredible. There's a Sinners house based on the movie Sinners. Stranger Things 5 has its own house this year. All kinds of unique original concepts as well. Some really high-tech video work and things they do there. If you go to WGNTV.com/coast and got a full report on the event, the five houses you should not miss. When you go, it's always a good time. Speaking of Halloween, we're just about a week away from the return of one of my favorite segments of the year, our must-see Halloween houses. We are looking for the best Halloween-decorated homes around the Chicagoland area to feature right here live on the show. All you got to do, scan that QR code that's on your screen. It will take you to our submission form. Tell us why your house should be featured on our show. I will be live every Friday in October, so get those submissions in. You can also go to WGNTV.com/Halloween if you're like, I'm not a QR code person. I'm anti-QR code. That's fine. Just go to the website. It's up there. You can find it.
2: Is that a big community?
3: Yeah. There's some, I'm sure, who are like, put my phone away when I watch the news. Thank you very much.
1: Yeah.
3: Full attention.
1: Live in the moment.
2: Enjoy the experience
3: here
2: with
3: you
2: us.
3: Go. Hey, Meta held their Kinect event last night and unveiled these new VR glasses. You know, VR headsets usually have these really bulky headsets. Well, this virtual reality system comes in these sleeker glasses-like design. They kept the headset light because everything is powered in this external puck. So your glasses are connected to the puck with a wire. You get all of the 360-degree capabilities with these. They use eye tracking to select different apps and things that you watch and use your hands just to click. You can even type on a virtual keyboard you saw there, use a virtual mouse trackpad. They will cost about $1,300, so the price is still a little bit steep, but still cheaper than some of the other headsets that are out there. They're coming out sometime next spring. They also unveiled an upgrade to their Meta smart glasses as well, and some all-new styles, including aviators now that they're doing for that. It's going to be like 100 different styles of these Meta glasses, and some now coming without the cameras, too, if you don't want a camera on your glasses. Anyway, finally, Taylor Swift became a meme at the Chiefs game after Travis Kelce scored, and she pointed at her wedding ring saying, and that's my husband down there. Well, Travis and Jason Kelce went through some of those memes on their podcast yesterday. Take a look.
4: So internet is also running wild with Taylor's celebration. Let's take a look at this.
5: My wife, after I killed the spider she saw in our house. Nice. Yeah, listen. You know what I mean? Just doing my deed as a husband.
6: Me, after failing to parallel park in the same spot 10 times, and he gets out to do it himself.
5: That's too good. Me when my husband actually finds all the right stuff at the grocery store without calling me. Nice. Internet's having a good old time with this.
4: These are awesome.
6: My neurosurgeon breadwinner wife watching me shotgun my 11th beer of the night.
5: Let's go, man. Listen, man, proud wife, baby. You gotta make my girl proud.
4: My girl, when the tour guide at the historical site says that I asked very good questions.
3: Good. There you go, pretty good stuff. You can watch them everywhere. Thanks, guys.
7: Thanks. We've got temps in the upper 60s today, tomorrow, and Saturday. Partly cloudy today, shower or two tomorrow morning. It's mostly quiet until next

0: Tuesday night. Couple of stray showers Friday and Sunday morning. More coming up. Brett?
1: Thanks, Mark. Both directions of I-80 are impacted by this crash. We do have Skycam above it right now, so a bird's eye view of this rollover semi right now. You can see, obviously, plenty of cleanup, oil on the ground, heavy-duty tow trucks, and it's impacting both sides. The right shoulders are getting by in both directions. This is near Harlem, and state police are saying this could be an extensive cleanup that could take quite a few hours. So I would avoid I-80 for right now. Of course, we'll keep our eyes on it for you and have further updates after 6 o'clock. We're take a quick break. We'll be right back.
2: I admit I'm neurotic. I was at a party and I thought, hey, I'm looking pretty cool. 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Not because I'm fat, but because I like to be comfortable.
3: Wear whatever you're comfortable in. You'll be in a better mood. You'll be more productive.
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0: New Taylor Swift song coming out tomorrow. Four new songs are part of an expanded edition of her latest album, The Life of a Showgirl. The new album called The Encore comes out tomorrow. Swift says she was with her collaborators in Sweden when the inspiration struck, so they wrote more songs. One of them is the new single called Patient Zero, which she announced on Tuesday. The other new songs are called Pink Clouding, Babylon, and Cleveland. Time now for a look at your forecast. Hey, Mark.
18: Hey, we've got temps in the upper 60s today, tomorrow, and Saturday. Still shy of the normal for this time of year. We're usually in the low 70s, but we're getting closer. More cloud cover around here tomorrow and a stray shower mostly in the morning. It's pretty quiet in terms of rain until Tuesday night and Wednesday, but you have another stray shower chance on Sunday morning. 70s return Sunday, Monday, Tuesday. We creep as warm as about 73 degrees Tuesday. Slight late day chance for rain. It looks likely Tuesday night into Wednesday, we see a lot of rain. That's your forecast, Lauren.
0: Thanks, Morgan. Here's what's coming up at 6 o'clock. We're live with a warning from Chicago police after a young girl was sexually assaulted while walking to a school on the South Side. A federal judge blocks President Trump's ban on certain media outlets. We have reaction from D.C. And we'll also hear from Bears' third-string quarterback, Case Keenum, who is likely to start Monday night against the Eagles. That's all coming up next at 6 o'clock with Robin and Larry.
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28: It's 61 degrees at 6 o'clock. Good morning. I'm Steve Brzan. A tree of cloudy skies on our way today to a high of 68. 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Former Illinois State Police Director says an Idaho cold case is probably not connected to the Chicago Tylenol murder.
29: White Sox and Cubs still in a playoff holding pattern.
28: In business, U.S. stock futures are in the red this morning. Global stocks are mostly lower.
30: 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We're off to a rough start this Thursday morning. East and westbound along I-80, a semi-crash only allowing the right lane to get by both directions. The semi-crash happening just after 4 o'clock this morning, hitting the center median, and the semi is on its side. There is a hazmat response with a fuel spill, so crews are working to sand down the area. But again, eastbound and westbound I-80, you're losing the two left lanes near Harlem. An eastbound delay about half an hour's worth starts at Wolf Road. Westbound solid beginning at Ridgeland. Also in Schaumburg, westbound Gulf Road shut down Highland to Higgins due to a crash. crash. If you're headed outbound on the Kennedy towards O'Hare, already allow over half an hour. Amanda Cernecki, WGN Traffic Central.
28: The former head of the Illinois State Police does not believe a man identified in Idaho is the Tylenol killer. Jeremy Margolis says the type of cyanide discovered in the Idaho case is different from the type used in the Tylenol killings. Still, Chicago police have reached out to Idaho authorities after they announced new details about their cold case. The Ada County Sheriff's Office identified a man previously known as the Unknown Wanderer as Dr. Matthew Francis Batkowski. He was found dead in a Boise church with no ID after taking cyanide in 1982. Batkowski had a PhD in chemistry and had a history of mental illness. The Ada County detective in the case is Tim Cooper.
1: Found in Dr. Batkowski's desk were photos, letters, his UCLA medical services card, a map of Chicago that had been made, I believe, in the 70s, and a small bottle of cyanide with a handwritten label.
28: And Cooper says they found sodium cyanide, not potassium cyanide, which was used in those Chicago Tylenol murders. New records show a former Naperville police officer used the department's license plate reader system hundreds of times for personal reasons. According to the Daily Herald, Oscar Maldonado admitted using flock cameras to track a woman he was dating and her ex-fiance last year. An internal investigation found he abused his authority. There was evidence he committed official misconduct. He resigned in May before that investigation was complete. Maldonado's attorney says he was trying to protect himself and his family, that his actions were not criminal. Naperville police have updated their policy to include new auditing procedures for license plate reader use. Chicago police are warning people to be on alert after a young girl was sexually assaulted while walking to school in the Morgan Park neighborhood. WGN's Courtney Spinelli is on the south side this morning with more.
2: Now, the 1300 block of West 91st Street is where Chicago police say the alleged aggravated criminal sexual assault happened around 7:50 in the morning. The victim was walking to Fort Dearborn Elementary School, located right around the corner at 91st and Troop in the Brainerd neighborhood, when police say an unknown boy approached her and started asking questions. The victim told police the suspect forced her into an alley where he then sexually assaulted her, touching her inappropriately in multiple places.
28: Mayor Johnson wants to stop new data centers from being built in Chicago for at least a year. The ordinance was introduced at City Council yesterday. Mayor says a one-year moratorium gives city departments time to research and set new regulations specifically on pollution, water, and electricity. The city colleges of Chicago are getting closer to a faculty strike. WGN's James Sears is in the newsroom with this live report.
3: Steve, members of the Cook County College Teachers Union voted to authorize a strike. 96% voted yes. Now, no strike date is set just yet, as negotiations continue with the federal mediator. But if no progress is made, the union says it could announce a strike date next week at its October 1st board meeting. Now, their contract expired last July. The union wants higher pay and protections against artificial intelligence. It represents more than 4,000 members at 14 community colleges in the Chicago area.
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29: No clinching a playoff spot for the White Sox last night, losing to the Royals 5-4. Michael Garcia drove in the go-ahead run in the seventh inning with a double. Sox were down 4-0 early, but rallied to tie with a four-run third, highlighted by a Kyle Teal two-run single. Sox magic number to clinch a wild card spot down to 1. They trail the first-place Guardians still by 1 game with 4 left to play. Longtime White Sox pitching coach Don Cooper died yesterday. Cooper was the pitching coach for the 2005 World Series championship team. He was 70 years old. For the second straight night, the Cubs failed to clinch a postseason bid, losing to the Marlins 3-2 at Wrigley. Dansby Swanson drove in both runs with a two RBI single.
5: The fun part about this year is, like, what just happened really doesn't matter at this point, right? Just the ability to show up and perform the next day is what's most important. And, you know, we've shown that all year and done that all year, so tomorrow will be no different, and we'll come out here and enjoy ourselves and go play our best ball.
29: Yeah, Cubs magic number stayed at 1 after Arizona won its game last night. Padres won as well. The Phillies lost, so the Cubs are now tied with Philadelphia for the number 2 wildcard spot, a game behind San Diego. Cubs are now facing a scheduling nightmare in Boston this weekend. Heavy rains predicted, so they'll now play a split doubleheader tomorrow and the regularly scheduled game on Saturday night. Tyson Bagent wasn't in the building yesterday as part of concussion protocol, so Case Keenum took most of the first team reps under center as he gets ready to make his first start in 3 years. Caleb Williams was involved in the walkthrough yesterday. Blackhawks face the Blues in an exhibition game tonight. You'll hear it starting at 7 on WGN. And the President Cups officially gets underway later this morning in Medina. World number one Scottie Scheffler and Sam Burns will face Minwoo Lee and Sungjae Im in the first competition. I'm Andy Mazur, WGN Sports.
6: Good morning. We start with 50s and 60s this morning. At times, a partly cloudy sky, so a little more sun, but we'll likely fill those back in pretty quick this evening as well. So partly cloudy to mostly cloudy with temps in the upper 60s this afternoon. A little bit warmer, 68 degrees. That's still cooler than average for this time of year. East winds 5 to 10 miles per hour. Pretty cloudy overnight tonight at 58 degrees. Calm winds overnight, and they'll stay easterly but calm tomorrow. 67 with a 20% shower chance. From the WGN Weather Center, I'm Morgan Kalkmeyer.
28: Cloudy skies this morning. We're at 61 degrees in Chicago. And now your money on WGN. The opening bell rings this morning on Wall Street after stocks closed lower yesterday. The close, the Dow lost 352 points. The S&P fell 58. The NASDAQ dropped 308 points. It was a nearly 0.5% drop for the Dow and a nearly 0.75% drop for the S&P 500. Nearly 1.25% drop for the S&P 500. All three of those averages are in the red this morning. The NASDAQ is down another 1%. Global stocks have been mostly lower. The benchmark 10-year U.S. Treasury yield climbed to another 19-year high as a bond market sell-off intensified amid the ongoing Iran war and growing concerns over federal debt. The yield on the 10-year note closed at just over 5%. It hasn't been that high since July of 2007 and comes just days after it surpassed the 5% threshold for only the second time since the 2008 financial crisis. Chicago News on demand 24/7, online, on the app, and on your smart speaker. I'm Steve Brzanich, WGN Radio News.
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0: Well, good morning, Joe.
1: Good morning, Wally.
0: How are you today?
1: I'm fine, thank you.
4: Hi, I'm Bob Collins. I'm delighted to be here. I do have one question before we start. Where's the coffee? I can't find any coffee.
12: Oh, a microphony.
13: And a phony at the mic.
12: Quiet, numbskulls. I'm broadcasting.

0: The time is 6:13. It's Thursday, September the 24th. And once again, I-80 is problematic. What's the latest on that, Amanda?
1: Well, we have the helicopter above the scene right now. This crash happened just after 4 o'clock, and it's the two left lanes shut down both directions along I-80 at Harlem. This semi crashed into the center concrete barrier. We actually just got an update from Illinois State Police. Thankfully, there are no injuries. But again, there is a lot of debris. There's a fuel spill, so they have to clean that all up. But just the right lane getting by both directions at Harlem. Earlier this week, we had issues due to emergency road work, but that was closer to the Joliet area.
0: Thank you for that. Mm-hmm. Wanted to give you a heads up in case you're headed that way. Next traffic report regularly scheduled in about 5 minutes or so, but those 5 minutes can make a difference if, you know, you're there and then you hear it. So
1: absolutely.
0: We like to keep you informed every moment here. You know, we're going to feature Schiller Park today. It's the Your Hometown Deal. And the co-owner of Franny's Beef and Catering is going to talk to us later. And in addition to being my favorite, that's a hangout for you too, isn't it, Amanda?
1: Yeah, but thankfully not necessarily walking distance. It is a short drive, but yes, they are a nearby neighbor.
0: Yeah, you're lucky it's not next door.
1: Exactly.
0: Yeah, I hear you. So we've got Your Hometown coming up today, and we'll talk to Luke Kanellis in a little bit. He's got some good Bears sources, and he's got a new show. Is that somebody's alarm?
2: That is not me today, I swear to God.
3: It wasn't me.
1: It's just me. I'm twinkling, I suppose. Okay. Yes.
0: Somebody needed to wake up.
1: Sure.
0: At 6:15 and set their alarm clock. Where was I? We'll catch up with Lou. He's got a new show. They axed Access Hollywood over there, Channel 5, and Lou's on that 6:30 Monday through Friday night slot now. Steve Burness, the president and CEO of the Better Business Bureau, joins us on Thursdays to warn us about scams and spams. Also, we play Name That TV Tune. You can win stuff if you identify our theme song. All that happens in our 7 o'clock hour. And let's see, what else did I want to get to here right off the top of the broadcast? We're giving away the tickets to see, where is it here? You have it right here. It's very handy. Where is my contest list here? Joe, do I have that? No, I don't have that here. Are we still giving away tickets to see that guy out at the Genesee Theater?
4: Alton Brown, yes, indeed.
0: Okay. Alton Brown, you know him, you love him from the Food Network, and he's coming to town. And if you can go, he's going to be in Waukegan next month. Be caller number one, and you win. 312-981-7200. We'll give away a couple of tickets.

0: to the first caller of the day at 312-981-7200. It's 6:17, and we have weather and Amanda's traffic and a check on your money now. Let's start with the forecast, and more of the same, isn't it, Steve?
1: It is. It's really a copy and paste forecast from yesterday into today, and we'll likely see the same thing tomorrow, although there is a better chance we might see a few sprinkles tomorrow than today. And then we'll copy and paste that forecast into Saturday as well. And we start warming up a little bit on Sunday before we see that drop back down into the 60s later next week. Today we're going to see partly cloudy skies. That generally means a mix of clouds and sunshine, and 68 for a high. It'll be 58 overnight tonight and 67 tomorrow. Tomorrow's going to turn out mainly cloudy, just like tonight. And there's a 20% chance of showers tomorrow. 61 right now at O'Hare, 62 at Midway and the Lakefront, 55 at Bartlett this morning. It's 52 in DeKalb.
2: And right now we're dealing with a 35-minute delay eastbound along I-80 from Wolf Road to Harlem, where the two left lanes are shut down with this ongoing semi-crash cleanup. Westbound, you're also blocking the two left lanes at Harlem. Again, this semi hit the concrete median wall. No injuries reported per state police, so that is certainly good news, but a very extensive cleanup effort underway. Your westbound delays are starting before Ridgeland this morning. This all happening just after 4 o'clock this morning, and authorities are saying it is still going to be a number of hours. The Kennedy, over half an hour now both directions, from O'Hare into downtown. Eisenhower Travel, 40 minutes in from Route 390, about 25 from Wolf Road in. Stevenson, 37, veterans told to do Sabal Lakeshore Drive. The Dan Ryan, 23 in from 95th Street, and an ongoing crash closure in Schaumburg, shutting down westbound Gulf between Highland and Higgins. From the Republic Bank of Chicago Traffic Desk, I'm Amanda Cernecki.
1: 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The NASDAQ's off another 1% this morning. And stocks around the world have generally in the red as well. 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
5: AI in focus on the world stage. I'm Blake Berman, host of The Hill on News Nation. World leaders and the nation's top lawmakers convening meetings to discuss the future of AI. In New York, leaders of some of the world's top AI companies expected to brief the UN Security Council as concerns about international security mount. And among Congress, Democratic lawmakers on the China Select Committee convening a virtual meeting to discuss the U.S. and China potentially slowing down AI development. The Treasury Secretary Scott Bessent meeting with Chinese officials over the weekend, discussing the creation of a potential AI notification system between the superpowers. AI will also likely be a focus of Chinese President Xi Jinping's visit to Washington. Some of the top AI leaders expected to be in attendance for Thursday's state dinner. I'm Blake Berman, and this is the News Nation Political Minute.
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0: 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Winnie Dortch with more on a possible link to those Tylenol murders. And we don't know definitely about this yet. What are people saying? What are the authorities saying about this so far, Winnie?
17: Hey, good morning. So what's interesting is I'm learning about this case as well. I was not born when this happened, but many people I've talked to, they are remember this from the beginning to end. So the Chicago Tylenol murders, this happened when seven people died from cyanide-laced capsules 44 years ago. Now today, the Ada County Sheriff's Office in Idaho identified a man previously known as the Unknown Wanderer as Dr. Matthew Francis Bukowski. He was found dead at a church in Boise after taking cyanide in December 1982. Those seven people who died here in Chicago also ingested Tylenol capsules with lethal doses of potassium cyanide. Now, inside his childhood bedroom, when investigators were going through his belongings, they found a map of Chicago that had been made in a 1970s. Authorities said he was known to frequent the Chicago area in 1981, but nothing confirms he was here in 1982 when the murders happened. But listen to this. His former co-workers heard him discuss the perfect crime involving cyanide. Police said he made a comment about poison, how poison can be used in over-the-counter capsules. Investigators also say he attempted to obtain pills or capsules for an experiment and was taking unauthorized material home from the lab. Now, yesterday, one of our reporters talked to a prosecutor that was on the Tylenol murders case, and he was saying, you know, obviously he does not believe that there is a connection because the cyanide that Bukowski took was not the same cyanide that those seven people had took back then in 1982. So it seems to be two different types. One is potassium, the other is sodium. So that was something that brought up as well. Now, just to be clear, Bukowski has not been named a suspect, but Chicago detectives have been in contact with authorities in Idaho to determine if there is a connection.
0: Fascinating. We'll hear more about that in the coming days and weeks, I'm sure. Winnie Dortch reporting. Thank you, Winnie. Appreciate it. It is 6:25, and it's Brian in Rockford, who is the first caller today. Hey, Brian, you get the prize. How you doing?
18: Well, I'm blessed, Bob. How are you?
0: I am glad I don't have to work for a living, and we're going to send you the tickets to see Alton Brown at the Genesee in Waukegan, Saturday, October 17th, and you know him from the show Good Eats. Tickets are on sale at the Genesee Theater box office or at Ticketmaster.com, but you get them free. Where are you going, Brian?
18: Headed into the city from Rockford.
0: Yeah, what are you doing? What do you do?
18: What do I do? I'm a counsel for a chemical company in Rockford.
0: Oh, yeah. Well, you got some commute, don't you?
18: Well, this is unusual, but yeah, it's as long as you leave early enough, you get into the city in pretty good shape. But you miss the window, you're going to be in traffic a long time.
0: Yeah, sometimes it's just like 5 minutes late and you're in trouble, right?
18: Yep.
2: Well, right now, Jane Addams looking good until you hit Lee Street.
0: There you go, Brian, your personal traffic update.
18: There you go. Thank you.
0: You're winning today. Yeah, hold on.
18: I'd rather be headed to the ballpark.
0: Yeah, that's right. Cubs are playing a day game today, aren't they? Hang on, and we'll get you those two tickets. Appreciate you listening. Good talking to you.

0: almost 6:27. Yeah, Cubs and Sox both playing day games today. And let's see, the Padres won in L.A. last night, didn't they?
1: Uh-oh.
2: Yeah, Padres are ahead now in the wild card chase by one game. The Cubs and the Phillies are now tied for that number two spot. And the Cubs have the tiebreaker on Philadelphia, so technically right now the Cubs are number two, which would mean they would play at San Diego for three games if the playoffs were to begin today. And, yeah, Cubs and the Marlins again today at Wrigley, and maybe a better outcome today. The first game was gut punch. Last night was not much less of a gut punch. So
0: they're getting good starting pitching, but they look flat to me.
2: They
0: last
2: do
0: night.
2: Look flat. They look flat. They look flat the night before too, and they had all those chances. They were 1-for-18 with runners in scoring position. Yeah, last night 1-for-8,
0: leading the league in men left on base now. And the White Sox have to wait a little longer to clinch too.
2: Yeah, so they lost 5-4, but got a little help yesterday with the Rangers losing. And so now their magic number down to one, so all they need is a win, and they are in for the first time since 2021.
0: And their game is what time today?
2: That's an afternoon game as well in Kansas City.
0: All right, now you need the news. We'll take care of that for you in 2 minutes.
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11: -61 degrees at 6:30. Good morning. I'm Steve Brzanich. We have cloudy skies on our way today to a high of 68. 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A White House press ban has been reversed by a judge. We're in Washington with details.
2: White Sox fans and Cubs fans have to wait another day for a clincher.
11: In business, global stocks are mostly in the red this morning. U.S. stock futures are lower.
12: 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We are watching massive backups east and westbound along I-80 this morning. Our helicopter above the scene of a rollover semi-crash at Harlem. Two left lanes shut down both directions, so only the right lane getting by eastbound and westbound along I-80. The trailer on its side in the westbound lanes. The cab is resting on its side on the right shoulder on the eastbound side. Also, a fuel spill involved, a lot of heavy-duty crews on the scene. It is going to be a while. Crews have been working this scene since just after 4 o'clock this morning, but Illinois State Police confirming no injuries. Kennedy nearing a 40-minute commute from O'Hare into downtown, 35 minutes outbound. Eisenhower 42 in from Route 390. The Stevenson almost 45 minutes from the Veterans Toll to DuSable Lakeshore Drive. In Schaumburg, westbound Gulf back open. Earlier crash had it blocked Highland to Higgins. Everything now cleared. Amanda Cernecki, WGN Traffic Central.
11: The Trump administration's banning of three media outlets from the White House has been blocked by a federal judge. News Nation Washington correspondent Vinay Simlot reports the president had argued that their removal was a matter of national security and that reporting from the White House is a privilege, not a right.
1: Federal Judge Timothy Kelly, who was appointed by President Trump in his first term, rejected those arguments. Judge Kelly says the White House didn't give the outlets due process before revoking their passes. And on the president's national security point, the judge wrote, "The court is skeptical national security is the actual motivation." The attorney for those outlets said, "This is a strong ruling vindicating freedom of the press, due process, and the rule of law."
11: The judge says the order is in effect for 2 weeks, after which he'll make a longer-term ruling. Chinese President Xi Jinping has arrived in the U.S. President Trump is expected to host Xi at the White House during his visit, the Chinese leader's first to Washington in 10 years. The two leaders are expected to discuss trade and AI during their face-to-face meeting. Authorities have charged a suburban Chicago high school coach and a middle school teacher with recording video of a student without permission. WGN's Jeremy Ross has details.
13: 48-year-old Dagoberto Diaz of Mundelein was charged with one count of unauthorized video recording of a victim under the age of 18. Police say the Carl Sandburg Middle School teacher and junior varsity volleyball coach at the high school brought a student into a room to perform stretching and jumping exercises. The student claimed the coach was holding a cell phone and saw a flash going off, believing the coach was photographing her. After searching Diaz's phone, police say her suspicion was correct.
11: The Chicago City Council has deferred two renters' rights ordinances. Aldermen are still looking over both of those proposals. The pro version is backed by Mayor Johnson. It bans move-in fees and would require landlords to pay the city a yearly registration fee that would then be used to pay for a new bureau that would enforce a new tenant bill of rights. The fair version does not charge landlords more fees and creates more supply in rental properties to help bring rent costs down. Mayor Johnson says the fair ordinance falls short.
14: There are still some legitimate concerns that the coalition has around what is clearly more of a corporate-aligned ordinance. You all have done the background on this. This ordinance wasn't written by the people. It was written by lobbyists.
11: Those against pro say landlords would just raise rents to cover the new fees. CVS has opened the first of three planned pharmacies on Chicago's South Side.
15: The company says the full-service pharmacy located at 3429 South King Drive in Bronzeville will help bridge gaps in pharmacy care and make it easier for community members to access medications, immunizations, and other health care services. It will be open 7 days a week. The other two pharmacies are expected to open in the next few months. It comes as Walgreens has closed more than half a dozen pharmacies across the South Side over the last 2 years.
11: That's WGN's Kevin Wells. A contract with Divvy has been extended in Chicago. The contract for bikes and scooters was set to end in January of 2028. It has now been extended through January of 2033. Divvy will also freeze the price of annual memberships, lower scooter pricing, and offer a 50% discount on non-member rides that begin or finish on the South and West Sides. The company will add thousands of more e-bikes and scooters and roll out a new bike model as well. WGN Sports Time, 6:35.
2: Well, it didn't happen for the White Sox last night. A chance to wrap up a playoff berth for the first time in 5 years is on hold after a 5-4 loss to the Royals. Sox magic number stands at 1 going into this afternoon's series finale. Sox lead Texas for that final wildcard spot by 3 games with 4 left to play. They still trail Cleveland by a game in the Central. Some sad news around the White Sox. Longtime pitching coach Don Cooper died yesterday. Cooper was the pitching coach for the 2005 World Series championship team. He was 70 years old. Another clinchless night for the Cubs, who fell to the Marlins 3-2 yesterday. Dansby Swanson driving in both Cubs runs. Now the magic number stayed at 1. Arizona was a victor last night. Padres also won while the Phillies lost, so the Cubs are now tied with Philadelphia for the number 2 wildcard spot, a game behind San Diego. Rain this weekend in Boston is playing havoc with the schedule. Cubs and Red Sox will now play a split doubleheader tomorrow and a regularly scheduled game on Saturday night. The Red Sox already locked into the number 2 wildcard playoff spot in the American League. Seems like Case Keenum will be the starter when the Bears play the Eagles Monday night. Veteran taking all the first team reps yesterday while Tyson Bagent wasn't in the building yesterday. That's part of concussion protocol. It'll be Keenum's first start in 3 years. Caleb Williams was involved in the walkthrough yesterday. Blackhawks face the Blues in an exhibition game tonight. You'll hear it right here on WGN beginning at 7 o'clock. And the President's Cup officially gets underway later this morning in Medina. World number 1 Scottie Scheffler Taylor and Sam Burns facing Minwoo Lee and Sonjae Im

0: 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I'm Andy Mazur, WGN Sports.
1: And now the forecast from the Four Seasons Heating, Air Conditioning, Plumbing, Sewer, and Electric Weather Center. It's going to be partly cloudy today, high near 68. Tonight, cloudy skies, a low of 58. And then tomorrow, mainly cloudy, 20% chance of showers. Expect a high near 67. It's cloudy and 61 right now in Chicago. And now your money on WGN. U.S. markets are pointing to a third day of consecutive losses after a surge in Treasury yields. The rebound of energy prices also seeing on the markets this morning. The yield on the 10-year Treasury bounced close to a two-decade high, pushed higher by anxiety over inflation and the Iran war and U.S. debt. Oil and gasoline prices are marching higher as well this morning. The Chicago-based McDonald's will spend $8.5 billion to modernize its restaurants over the next decade. It says the hand-breaded chicken that's been rolled out at some restaurants in the Chicago area has gotten high ratings from customers, and so they're now getting ready to expand that to more markets as well. McDonald's also plans to test egg bites and bowls in some areas, but didn't say which one. Billions of dollars in spending will go towards restaurants around the world. Chicago News on demand, 24/7, online, on the app, and on your smart speaker. I'm Steve Brzanich, WGN Radio News.
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19: Yeah, thank you. Fall is here, and it's farm stroll time in McHenry County, and generally I play this oldie to get things going.
20: Come, let's stroll.
19: But this year...
21: Yeah! 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Anybody can do it, just get in the groove.
19: Yeah, the 2026 remake of the classic, and it is the rage for line dancers all over Chicago.
21: Come on!
19: And this weekend, you can stroll around farms all over McHenry County.
22: That's correct. We're talking about the farm stroll coming up the last Sunday of the month. A lot of different farms, a lot of different people from the Chicagoland area.
19: How and where and when and all that after, I thank the all-new Chevy Silverado for sponsoring us today. And you know, before you go to the farm stroll, maybe go by a Chicagoland and Northwest Indiana Chevy dealer and test drive a Silverado. You'll be glad you did. Chevy drives Chicago. Okay, Sunday is a big day in McHenry County.
22: Farm Stroll is a gathering of 11 farms, including us here at the college.
19: That is Rich Tobias.

0: Yes.
1: I'm an adjunct faculty member at McHenry County College in Crystal Lake in the horticulture and ag department.
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1: Over 7,000 people visited the 11 farms last year.
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0: Here's how.
1: If people would simply Google McHenry County Farm Stroll, they're going to get a list of 11 farms that vary from alpacas to organic produce, regenerative ag. There's a wild horse operation, a flower garden, all kinds of things that would be farm-oriented.
0: The price is right.
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1: The farmers are so willing to share. They're willing to do tours. They're willing to do education. And I think that's what's really important to people get out there and see where their food comes from.
0: It's all happening Sunday on the food calendar. Get the lighter ready. It's National Cherries Jubilee Day. I'm Steve Alexander. That's the business of food. Yeah! It's the straw, y'all. 720 WGN.
2: Love Cherries Jubilee. I'm reading about McDonald's. They said yesterday they're spending $8.5 billion over the next decade to modernize their restaurants around the world. Their shares fell nearly 5% yesterday, their largest percentage drop since April of 2025. Investors nervous about the eye-popping price of improving McDonald's 46,000 global stores. So let's see, they are going to roll out hand-breaded chicken. Actually, they have that already at many of their restaurants. Now they're going to have it at all of them, I guess, around the world.
3: And buy the chicken, cook the chicken, eat the chicken.
2: I know. They say that's boosted sales and quality ratings. Many of McDonald's competitors offer hand-breaded chicken. The company plans to expand its testing to more markets in the United States and Ireland next year. They also plan to introduce grilled chicken sandwiches and wraps in the U.S., and other markets, and they're going to experiment with products like egg bites and bowls to meet the needs of customers who are seeking more protein and varied portion sizes. Also, they're going to provide more scales to their stores, and you know, it says here that these scales are going to be in McDonald's restaurants to improve the accuracy when they weigh the food. I saw this and I thought, oh, good idea. They're going to have scales and they're going to be able to weigh ourselves after we eat at McDonald's. 6:45. We've got traffic troubles to tell you about in a minute, and we'll check on your money. First, the weather, which is perfect if you're going to do a morning jog or walk today, Steve.
4: Yeah, or go outside and have a pumpkin spice latte or something like that. It feels like autumn again today, and we have more of this autumn-like weather. Well, it is autumn weather on the way for the next several days before we reach back into the 70s. Toward the end of the weekend and early next week, we have a couple of chances of showers over the next 7 days as well. One of them tomorrow, another one on Sunday. In Chicago this morning, we have temperatures in the Chicago area in the 50s and 60s. We're at 61 right now, and we're likely to hit 68 later today at O'Hare under partly cloudy skies. For tonight, cloudy with a low of 58, and then mainly cloudy tomorrow. 20% chance of showers. Expect a high near 67. 61 at O'Hare, 62 at Midway and the Lakefront. It's 53 out in Seminac this morning. It's 56 at Aurora. In Michigan City, it's 54.
5: Well, I'm watching the live feed of our helicopter above the scene of this ongoing cleanup of a semi-crash affecting both directions of I-80. So east and westbound, you are losing the two left lanes near Harlem. A semi hit the concrete median barrier. We have the trailer on its side in the westbound lanes, and the cab is resting on its side off on the left shoulder in the eastbound lanes. There was also a fuel spill. So again, just that right lane getting by both directions along I-80. An eastbound backup, 40 minutes worth, begins before Wolf Road, and now a half-hour westbound delay stretches back to I-57. This is going to be extensive because eventually they'll have to upright that overturned cab and semi, and again, there is still a lot of debris on the road, so affecting your travels this morning through Mokena and Tinley Park. Inbound Edens, 20 minutes, Lake Cook Road to the junction. Right now, Kennedy, 45 to and from O'Hare, Eisenhower nearing 50 minutes either direction from Route 390 to the old post office. Stevenson 47 veterans told to do stop.

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3: Thanks, Steve. I appreciate being here.
2: I want to focus our conversation this morning on artificial intelligence and scams. I saw a headline recently, I think it was in the Washington Post, that says AI is supercharging money scams. Talk to us a little bit about the size and scope of this.
3: Yeah, so AI is really becoming a sort of the rising method of fraud, if you will, compared to even as early as 5 years ago. So social engineering, deep fakes, which is really impersonation of video, voice cloning, impersonation of voices, those types of fraud are tending to the significant dollars and the billions of dollars compared to what we would call traditional payment fraud that you would see maybe 5 or so years ago. And really the reasoning behind it is, you know, this idea of speed. So, you know, previously a human was a fraudster and would essentially be the one, whether it was altering an email or potentially impersonating someone over the phone, took time to sort of scrape the internet to appear legitimate. Now AI can do that much faster within minutes, and the quality is much better as well.

0: gone are the days when you can easily detect, you know, a misspelled email or an email domain that doesn't look correct. It's really now indistinguishable with AI.
1: Mm-hmm. The FBI is projecting that by 2027, fraud cases overall will be about $40 billion. AI will have a much bigger role in getting to that number, up from about $12.3 billion in 2023. So that kind of gives us a sense of, you know, how much money is being lost here. Mm-hmm. And then I saw another part of this story that said that it's becoming harder and harder to identify AI-generated scams. And the voice-only ones, it's only about 60% of the time that people were able to sort of figure out it was AI. And what are we up against here, and how can we fight back?
0: Yeah, so because of the nature of AI, you know, you're really unable to distinguish what's legitimate and what's not. It's becoming harder and harder, even for banks, essentially. So it's really important because AI is now going upstream in the fraud process, meaning this is happening inside of a company where an employee might think they're sending payment to someone legitimate, and it's not. And banks don't have quite a way to help stop that at that level. So, you know, we're up against really making sure that companies have very strong internal controls in place. And we're doing a lot of education around that through the bank. So, you know, thinking about that and what a company can do, making sure that there's a strong verification process. So, again, gone are the days where you verify based on perception, meaning this request looks right or feels right or it's coming from, you know, an authoritative person at the company. Gone are those days, and companies now need to educate their employees to instead verify through a process. So have you followed your proper channels for verification? You know, are you using independent sources to verify? Do you have a established procedure in place? So that's really important from a company standpoint. Additionally, there are other things that can be done as well. So reviewing your approval setup for payments, so making sure that you have dual approval on every payment, meaning two people must approve, and also making sure you have dual approval on template changes. So if an employee goes in to, let's say, change a wire template, a secondary person has to approve that change. You can also set limits for dollars that employees can send payments out for. But really it comes down to that internal verification process and using independent sources to verify these requests. So, you know, not responding to an email that you may get as an employee that asks, it appears perhaps it's from a vendor, the vendor is asking an employee to send payment to a new bank account information. Rather than responding directly to that email, going to a known number that you have called before or to that company's webpage and trying to talk to someone directly. So that would be considered an independent verification channel.
1: Mm-hmm. I saw something about urgency's the scammer's tool, slowness is yours. And what you've been describing here is that slowness, right? Put a couple of layers of verification in there, slow down any kind of movement of money, do kind of checks on identity, call back a number that you know is the one that's legitimate. All these things are pretty valid ways of trying to target scammers, right?
0: Yeah, and you hit on a big one, Steve. So one of the things that we do a lot of education around too are not only our employees internally, but also with our clients, is pause before acting. So if you're getting a request that seems urgent, that's coming from an authoritative figure inside the company that there's sensitivity around, pause before acting. And then step two is move to your internal verification process.
1: Jen, great conversation. How can people get a hold of you and have a one-on-one if they want?
0: Yeah, absolutely. So my direct contact at the bank is 312-544-4518, and I'd be happy to share more.
1: All right, Jen, thank you. We'll talk to you next time.
0: Thanks, Steve.
1: Jen Kentos is Senior Relationship Manager for Associated Bank's Commercial Banking Group in Chicago. 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A couple of things on the calendar today could move markets, including the weekly jobless claims numbers for the week of September 19th. Those are likely to be higher than the week before. We'll get a report on new home sales for August. Those are expected to be a little higher than last month. The Kansas City Fed survey is due out today. The Economic Club of Washington will host several Fed leaders, including the Federal Reserve Bank of Richmond president, who has a speech scheduled there. Costco, Darden Restaurants, Scholastic Corporation, and Robot Consulting among the companies reporting quarterly financial earnings today. Just a few things that could move the markets on this Thursday, September the 24th.
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7: Outside, expect the temperatures to hit a high of 68, 10% chance of a sprinkle, winds blowing in at 10. 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
1: It's 62 degrees at 7 o'clock. Good morning. I'm Steve Brzanich. Cloudy skies on our way today to a high of maybe 68. The news is sponsored by North Shore Adult Diapers. Chicago police reach out to Idaho authorities after new developments there that could be related to the 1982 Tylenol murder.
10: No cinch to clinch for either the Cubs or the Sox.
1: In business, U.S. stock futures are in the red this morning. Global stocks are lower.
11: 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Through it all. Well, east and westbound I-80, you are losing the two left lanes near Harlem. This is all due to a semi-crash that happened just after 4 o'clock this morning. We do have an update. Our helicopter is still above the scene. The trailer of that semi, which was on its side in the westbound lanes, it has been uprighted, along with the cab, which ended up in the eastbound lanes, but there is still extensive cleanup, just a right lane getting by both directions along I-80. And they actually did swing the camera around. There is a secondary crash mixed into the delay eastbound just before LaGrange Road, temporarily blocking all lanes. Inbound Kennedy, 45 minutes O'Hare into downtown, 50 on the outbound trip with a crash at Ohio off on the right side. Eisenhower, 48 in from Route 390. The Stevenson, 50 minutes, veterans told to DuSable Lakeshore Drive. The Dan Ryan now over half an hour in from 95th. Amanda Cernecki, WGN Traffic Central.
1: A former director of the Illinois State Police doubts there's a connection between a cold case in Idaho and the 1982 Tylenol murders in Chicago. Detectives with the Ada County Sheriff's Office identified a man found dead of cyanide in a church in 1982 as Dr. Matthew Batkowski, a chemist who had once talked about using cyanide in a perfect crime. WGN's Winnie Dorch has more.
12: Inside his childhood bedroom, investigators found a map of Chicago that had been made in the 1970s. Authorities said he was known to frequent the Chicago area in 1981, but nothing confirms he was here in 1982 when the murders happened. Bukowski has not been named a suspect, but Chicago detectives have been in contact with authorities in Idaho to determine if there is a connection.
1: And former State Police Director Jeremy Margolis says the type of cyanide found in Idaho is different from what was used in the 1982 Tylenol murders, and so he has doubts about this connection. The long-term time leading suspect in the case was James Lewis, who died in prison in 2023. He was sentenced to 10 years behind bars for extortion after demanding $1 million from Johnson & Johnson. A girl has been sexually assaulted on her way to school on Chicago's South Side. She was walking to Fort Dearborn Elementary School yesterday morning when a young boy approached her on 91st Street near Troop. Forced her into an alley where a sexual assault happened. Anyone with information is being asked to call Chicago police. Two ordinances aimed at regulating data centers in Chicago have been sent back to committee in the Chicago City Council. Alderman Bill Conway's version would create a formal approval process for data centers. It would also require environmental enforcement and ban centers outright in certain areas. Mayor Johnson's proposal wants a year-long moratorium.
13: The moratorium will give all of us the time that's necessary to make sure that best practices can be established. One of the reasons why I led the effort on the moratorium is to do just what you articulated, creating a pathway for stronger guardrails.
1: Conway believes the mayor's proposal will end up in a legal battle. The mayor believes Conway's ordinance would create more bureaucracy. Voters in Chicago's suburbs can start casting their ballots this morning for November's general election. WGN's James Sears is live in the newsroom with that.
14: Yeah, we are 40 days out, and early voting starts today in the collar counties, including Lake, McHenry, Kane, DuPage, Will, and beyond. Some places opening an hour from now at 8 o'clock. You'll want to check your county website for locations and times. County clerks expect many people will vote before Election Day this year, with a number of statewide races, including for U.S. Senator, Governor, and a full slate of state and county leaders. Now, Chicagoans can vote early starting next Thursday, October 1st. The rest of Cook County will have to wait until October 7th.
1: Despite opposition from neighbors, the Chicago City Council has approved redevelopment plans for the former Ford City Mall site. A warehouse and distribution facility will be built there. Developers say the redevelopment could invest $200 million into that community and create 90 construction jobs and 185 permanent jobs. The site would also include a new CTA bus terminal, reconstruction of 76th Street, and public green space. Demolition and construction are expected to start early next year. WGN Sports Time, 7:05.
10: Even with last night's 5-4 loss in Kansas City, the White Sox saw their magic number dip to just one to sew up a playoff berth for the first time since 2021. Sox lead the Rangers for the third wild card spot by 3 games with 4 left to play. They still trail the first place Guardians by 1 game. Sox and the Royals wrap up their series this afternoon. Cubs magic number stays at 1 after they lost to the Marlins 3-2 last night, and the Diamondbacks won their game. The Cubs are now tied with the Phillies for the second wild card spot, trailing the Padres by a full game. Cubs series in Boston could wreak havoc on the Cubs pitching staff because of some schedule changes with impending bad weather on the East Coast. The teams will now play a split doubleheader tomorrow and a single game on Saturday. Tyson Bagent wasn't in the building yesterday as part of that concussion protocol, so it sounds like the Bears are going to turn to the veteran. WGN's Kevin Powell tells us more about him.
15: Case Keenum says he'd be done playing if not for Ben Johnson.
16: I'm here right now because of him. I was retired, and he called me 2 years ago, basically. In my own head, I had prepared, you know, to be ready, but you know, there weren't a lot of phone calls coming, and he called, and we met, and supposed to meet for like 15 minutes, and wound up talking for 2.5 hours, and I'm like, okay, I want
15: to
16: do it.
15: Keenum in line to make his first start in 3 years. 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
10: Caleb Williams was on the field during the walkthrough yesterday. Blackhawks face the Blues. Exhibition hockey tonight. You'll hear it starting at 7 on WGN. President's Cup gets underway later this morning at Medina. And longtime White Sox pitching coach Don Cooper died yesterday. Cooper was the pitching coach for the 05 World Series championship team. He was 70 years old. I'm Andy Mazur, WGN Sports.
17: Hey there, good morning. We've got temps in the 50s and 60s this morning. We'll make it into the upper 60s this afternoon, so a little warmer than what we've had all week. We are still cooler than the normal high, which is low 70s. We'll see some clouds out there today, not as much as we've seen all week, broken up a little bit more. 68 today, 58 tonight, cloudy overnight and pretty cloudy around here tomorrow, 20% shower chance at 67. From the WGN Weather Center, I'm Morgan Kalkmeyer.
1: Cloudy skies at 62 right now in Chicago. And now your money on WGN. Stock futures are lower this morning. Global stocks are mostly in the red. Treasury yields are above 5%. We'll get a new unemployment report coming up at 7:30. 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The ad-supported tier is going up to $12.49. That's a 50-cent increase. This marks the fourth price hike in 4 years for Disney Plus. 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I'm Steve Bratanich, WGN Radio News.
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0: It's 11 minutes after 7 o'clock, Friday Eve, as we call it, Thursday, September the 24th. Other stations have traffic when it's scheduled. We like to give it to you whenever you really need it, like this morning.
1: Oh, my goodness.
0: Before you get stuck on I-80, Amanda has a heads up for you. Latest on that semi-truck crash, Amanda.
1: So the semi-crash that happened around Harlem, that's been going on since 4 o'clock this morning. No change there. It's two left lanes shut down both directions. Crews are making progress. They've uprighted the trailer. They've uprighted the cab. But again, extensive damage and debris all over the road. So that's going to be a really bad cleanup. And we've had the helicopter above the scene since early. We launched them early and they swung the camera around. We are now monitoring a second crash eastbound along I-80 before LaGrange Road. Everything is shut down. This is a multi-vehicle crash. We are seeing at least one semi, a few other vehicles, one with very heavy front-end damage. So within that delay, again, we have the semi-crash at Harlem we've been talking about all morning, and now everything is shut down eastbound before LaGrange Road with a multi-vehicle crash. I wish I had some better alternates. I-80, certainly a very heavy semi presence, but you know, just to the south, US 30, to the north, US 6, but I-80 right now solid starting at 355.
0: So when did that second accident happen?
1: The second crash happened about 15 minutes ago. The helicopter just happened to swing its camera around and saw, because they saw some blinking lights, and sure enough, when they zoomed in, they saw all these crews on scene, and we've got a number of cars just kind of scattered every which way, one of them with really heavy front-end damage. There's a semi off on the right shoulder that appears to have some side damage as well. So very beginning stages of that crash, but everything is shut down eastbound before LaGrange Road.
0: Wow. Thanks for the warnings. Yep. We'll keep an eye on that for everyone. It's 7:13 right now. What's the latest in air travel? 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American, Delta, and United offer this service with things like personal escorts, special lounge access, and more. You know about this? They have this under-the-radar VIP service at select airports. VIPs for a day get a taste of the frictionless life enjoyed by travelers with the airline's invite-only loyalty statuses, like American's Concierge Key. And celebrities and executives are big customers. Reading a Wall Street Journal report, this reporter went on an American flight, and she said a popular character actress was also on the flight. She was greeted in the jet bridge when she deplaned and was escorted to her ride. That reminds me, remember Tom Joyner, the fly jock? He had a show in Dallas and Chicago at the same time. Do you remember that?
2: I do.
0: He was commuting. And back when he was doing that, I was also commuting to New York and other places, working for the CBS news magazine, West 57th. And I ran into Tom at the airport one time coming back to Chicago. He had done his morning show in Dallas, and now he was going to do his afternoon show here. And I was coming back from someplace. And so, you know, I'm schlepping my bags and trying to find a cab. And Tom is greeted by somebody from the airline. And I think he was flying United at the time, or maybe it was American, I don't know, but whoever he was flying, he was doing this every day. So somebody greets him with a sandwich, and then they're taking him to his ride, and Tom says to me, "Hey, you want to tag along? I can have my driver drop you off too." And then he's escorted to a limousine by the airline. He had this special like VIP package. Needless to say, the next day I was back to my normal schlepping. And
2: I thought you were on the phone with CBS saying, huh? What gives? Come on.
0: Yeah, you know, they weren't going to pay for that. It's 7:16, and we will talk about a lot of sports headlines momentarily with Luke and Ellis. Let's talk about the weather first, and we've got clouds, but no rain today, Steve.
2: Yeah, it looks like we're going to have partly cloudy skies all day, and our temperature may hit the 68-degree mark at O'Hare. We still have these winds coming in off the lake at 5 to 10 miles per hour. It's going to be partly cloudy overnight tonight, a low of 58, and then tomorrow mainly cloudy. There is a slight chance of showers, about a 20% chance of showers. We'll see 67 for a high tomorrow. It's 62 at O'Hare this morning, 61 at Waukegan, it's 60 at Joliet. It's 56 at Valparaiso.
1: Well, if you have plans to head out the door, you're currently eastbound along I-80 and have yet to hit 355, you will want to exit at 355, because if you're past that point, you are going to be stuck in a mess. We have a crash eastbound I-80 just before LaGrange Road, blocking all lanes. Multiple vehicles are involved. This is on top of a crash that we've been monitoring since after 4 o'clock this morning, affecting both east and westbound I-80 around Harlem. A semi hit the concrete barrier, overturned. The cab and the semi have now been uprighted, but there is still extensive cleanup underway, heavy duty crews on the scene. So you're losing the two left lanes, both east and westbound along I-80. So that's been a mess for almost the past 3.5 hours. This is on top of that new crash again, eastbound I-80, shutting everything down before LaGrange Road. Both directions of the Edens, 22 minutes, Lake Cook Road to Montrose, Kennedy.

0: Now 50 from O'Hare into downtown, an hour on the outbound trip. We still have a crash at Ohio off on the right side. Eisenhower, an hour in from Route 390. Stevenson, 55 minutes. Veterans told to do Sabo Lakeshore Drive. The Dan Ryan, that's now over half an hour in from 95th. From the Republic Bank of Chicago Traffic Desk, I'm Amanda Cernecki.
1: 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We've got the details. Yes, it's all about Schiller Park today. And we're having a human conversation about AI.
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10: AI in focus on the world stage. I'm Blake Berman, host of The Hill on News Nation. World leaders and the nation's top lawmakers convening meetings to discuss the future of AI. In New York, leaders of some of the world's top AI companies expected to brief the UN Security Council as concerns about international security mount. And among Congress, Democratic lawmakers on the China Select Committee convening a virtual meeting to discuss the U.S. and China potentially slowing down AI development. The Treasury Secretary, Scott Bessent, meeting with Chinese officials over the weekend, discussing the creation of a potential AI notification system between the superpowers. AI will also likely be a focus of Chinese President Xi Jinping's visit to Washington. Some of the top AI leaders expected to be in attendance for Thursday's state dinner. I'm Blake Berman, and this is the News Nation Political Minute.
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12: 7:21, many nights you see our own Andy Mazur on WGN TV doing the sports, and over at NBC, Lou Kanellis reports sports. He's got a new half-hour show at 6:30, Lou Kanellis tonight, and we woke him up this morning. Lou, were you thinking last night it could have been the Cubs and Sox both clinching on the same night? Wouldn't that have been something?
13: It would have been special, Bob. I don't know if it's ever happened. And it would have been something that we could all celebrate today. But now we got to wait another day. My expectation is both teams clinch today.
14: Yeah, let's hope you're right, because I think a lot of fans, Lou, are getting a little tired of the act that's going on both sides when they have chances to put things away and they just don't do it.
13: Yeah, especially those Cubs fans, Annie, that spent the last two nights out at the ballpark thinking this is a

0: layup against the Marlins. But hey, it just shows how important Alex Bregman might be to that Cubs lineup. And, you know, I was sitting watching the game thinking to myself, why are they not coming through with runners in scoring position? And I don't want to get too deep into the stats, but, you know, 2 for 26 over a couple of games, that's eye-opening. And then when you realize, all right, and we all remember that Bregman went through a horrible first half but promised, hey, listen, I will show that I'm worth the contract I got from this organization in the second half. And sure enough, he has. The guy, before he got hurt, before he got hit in the face with the foul ball, he had played in 153 of 156 games. He had missed only three games. So as a manager, as a player, when you know that you've got that bat, especially here in the second half of the season, in the lineup, which is so important, maybe it threw everyone off the last couple of days. I think it changes today, but Bregman won't play.
1: And what about the chances for the Cubs and the Sox once they're in to advance? What's your handicap on that?
0: Well, I like the Cubs to advance. I think the White Sox may have a tough time. And listen, I'm one of those Sox fans. I'm happy either way. After going through, and I've got scars from the last three seasons as a Sox fan. So just to get into the playoff party, hey, man, that's great. If they can make hay in the playoffs, that's even better. I'm not sure. I just don't believe in their pitching. I have a real tough time. And they're, you know, their hitting has been really inconsistent here in the second half of the season. But I think they need more arms. It's been obvious, especially the last couple of nights. You know, Sean Burke and Davis Martin and Anthony Kay, just, I'm not sure, gets you very far in the postseason.
2: All right, let's switch gears, because both Cubs fans and Sox fans are Bears fans. And, of course, Caleb Williams likely not to play on Monday. I mean, what are their chances with Case Keenum? I mean, realistically.
0: I think this is, Andy, I'm not really that worried. Case Keenum, Tyson Bagent, I'm just as okay with Case Keenum at starting at quarterback. I get it. Guy's 38 years old, but he brings experience. And against this Vic Fangio defense on Monday night, and remember, Fangio was embarrassed by the Bears last season when they ran for 281 all over his defense in Philadelphia. I don't think Case Keenum will win you games, but he won't lose you games. 66 regular season starts. I feel pretty good about this game on Monday night. I'm not sold on the Eagles. They didn't show me anything the first two games. Their offense, after losing A.J. Brown, and I'm not sure Saquon Barkley is healthy and the same running back that we saw 2 years ago. I feel good about the Bears at home, Soldier Field, on Monday night.
2: And what about Ben Johnson cleaning up a little of the offense with no Colson Loveland basically the first two games, and I guess some missing receivers as well?
0: Do I need to remind you what happened last year, the first two games?
2: Yeah, they were 0-2, I know.
0: I mean, they got their doors blown off in Detroit. J.J. McCarthy looked like Joe Montana, and now the Vikings are secretly trying to trade J.J. McCarthy because they don't think he brings them any value anymore. This is a team, all right, that has Kyler Murray, I think he's out of concussion protocol now, and Carson Wentz, and their first-round pick from 2 years ago, they don't want anymore, and he looked like Montana last season. The first two games, let's not get caught up in the first two games. I think Ben Johnson, no one looks at the film and says, okay, this is where we need to improve to win. That's my expectation from what I think is one of the top five head coaches in the NFL.
1: Lou Kanellis, forget Access Hollywood. Now it's Access Kanellis. It's Lou Kanellis tonight, 6:30 weeknights on NBC5. I'd love to be on that show, Lou. If I come on, could I talk about Chicago 16-inch softball, hot dogs, and Jackie Gleason's Honeymooners? Would that be okay?
0: That is exactly what I want you to talk about on the show, especially the 16-inch softball, now that I know that the Pope was a big 16-inch softball player.
1: Oh, yeah, absolutely. All right, well, I'll do it if you can arrange for your place, Avli, to send over some Saganaki while I'm there.
0: I'll work it out. Make sure you're available in the next couple of weeks. Let's get through these playoffs first.
1: Yeah, go Cubs, go Sox, go Bears, go Lou. Thanks. It's Lou Kanellis.
0: Thanks, guys.
1: NBC5. It's all the news next at 7:30.
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14: Degrees at 7:30. Good morning. I'm Steve Grzanich. We have cloudy skies on our way today to a high of 68. 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A judge reverses a media ban at the White House, but reporters involved have been denied access to the White House this morning.
2: Both Chicago baseball teams can clinch with wins today.
14: In business, U.S. stock futures are in the red, an hour to go until the opening bell. New unemployment numbers coming this half hour. Global stocks are also in the red.
15: 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If you are heading eastbound along I-80, you will want to exit at 355 because past that point, you are stuck in a delay due to a multi-vehicle crash that is blocking all lanes before LaGrange Road. Our helicopter above the scene. We have a semi, a motorcycle, and a number of vehicles involved. Some of those vehicles with heavy damage. So again, eastbound I-80, everything is shut down before LaGrange Road. This is on top of a semi-crash that we have now been monitoring for the past 3.5 hours at Harlem. Two left lanes are shut down both directions. A semi crashed into the concrete median. No injuries reported, according to Illinois State Police. But again, extensive cleanup continues. Inbound Kennedy, 55 minutes in from the airport, an hour outbound. Just over an hour on the inbound Eisenhower from Route 390 to the old post office. An hour on the Stevenson. Veterans told to do Sabal Lake Shore Drive. Dan Ryan, 35, in from 95th Street. Amanda Cernecki, WGN Traffic Central.
14: There are reports this morning that reporters banned by President Trump at the White House have again been denied access to the building, despite a court order. Federal judge ruled overnight that CNN, MS Now, and Politico journalists must have their credentials returned. He blocked the ban from being enforced.
8: The outlet said sued, backed by a host of other news organizations, after the president accused them of creating fake news and negative coverage. And

0: banned reporters from those agencies from the White House. Politico and CNN journalists have reported this morning that they were blocked again from entering the White House. Chinese President Xi Jinping is at the White House today for the first time in a decade. As News Nation Washington correspondent Corey Smith reports, China's leaders is calling for both countries to work together.
1: He released this statement upon his arrival, writing, China and the United States should be partners, not rivals. Achieving the great rejuvenation of the Chinese nation and making America great again can go hand in hand, and the two countries can contribute to each other's success, thereby benefiting the wider world. Now, we saw the White House strike a similar tone. Secretary of State Marco Rubio says the U.S.-China relationship will define the 21st century.
0: There are new reports of people entering manholes in New York City, and one of the cases happened near the hotel where the Israeli prime minister was supposed to be staying. Police think five men entered the sewers through a subway access gate. Authorities have said that they believe those men are looking for medals, but it's unclear what's happened in this latest case. The Chicago City Council has approved $14 million to settle two lawsuits that alleged police misconduct by former Detective Reynaldo Guevara. There have been questions about certificates of innocence granted in those cases by former Cook County State's Attorney Kim Fox. Alderman Raymond Lopez is concerned about that.
2: When our own state's attorney has doubts about people's innocence, it's hard for us to look our residents in the face knowing that we are giving $14 million of their taxpayer money.
0: Alderman Jason Irvin sees it differently.
3: We cannot send that message that it is okay for officers or anybody or any person under our control as the city of Chicago to do such things.
0: 43 people have been exonerated in Guevara's past cases, costing the city $200 million in settlements so far. Officials have charged a Mundelein junior high teacher with unauthorized video recording of a juvenile. Police say a student claimed the teacher, Dagoberto Diaz, was a high school coach, allegedly brought her into a room to perform jumping and stretching exercises. While in the room, the girl noticed that Diaz was allegedly holding a phone and a flash went off, leading her to believe that he was filming her. Police say that after seizing Diaz's phone, they learned her suspicions were correct. Diaz's former student, Christian Saucedo.
4: I was really shocked, honestly. I've known him since, I'd say, seventh grade. He's my basketball coach.
0: Diaz has been granted a pretrial release. His next court date is coming in October. The city of Chicago's council has approved a plan to tighten up the ethics laws in the city. New rules prohibit city employees from being pressed to make political donations. It also expands restrictions on using city property or uniformed employees in campaign materials. Political advertisements will have to include a statement of approval by the candidate, similar to guidelines for federal campaigns. City council contractors will be subject to the same rules as full-time employees. The rules will go into effect before the February election. WGN Sports Time, 735.
5: Magic number of one for the White Sox as they head into the finale of a three-game set against the Royals in Kansas City. White Sox lost last night 5-4. The Guardians lost as well. So the White Sox still a game behind Cleveland with four left to play. David Sandlin scheduled to start this afternoon's rubber game. Things are getting tight for the Cubs again after a 3-2 loss to the Marlins last night. Cubs' magic number to clinch a playoff spot is still one, but they're now the second National League wildcard team, tied with the Phillies, a game behind the Padres with four games left, including this afternoon's series finale with Matthew Boyd on the mound. Cubs pitching is going to get tested in the final series of the year because of impending rain in Boston. Cubs and Red Sox will play a split doubleheader tomorrow that starts just after noon, and they'll play a normal Saturday night game, and that will wrap up the regular season. Tyson Bagent not in the building yesterday, part of the concussion protocol, so Case Keenum took most of the first team reps with Bears under center as he gets ready to make his first start in 3 years. Caleb Williams was on the field during the walkthrough yesterday. Blackhawks taking on the Blues tonight, exhibition hockey, and you'll hear it right here starting at 7 o'clock on WGN and WGNradio.com. President's Cup officially gets underway later this morning at Medina. World number one Scotty Scheffler and Sam Burns, the first pairing for the Americans. I'm Andy Mazur, WGN Sports.
0: And now the forecast from the Four Seasons Heating, Air Conditioning, Plumbing, Sewer, and Electric Weather Center. It's going to be partly cloudy today, a high of 68. Cloudy tonight, a low of 58, and then cloudy again tomorrow. 20% chance of showers. Expect a high near 67. In Chicago this morning, it's cloudy at 62. And now your money on WGN. U.S. initial jobless claims came in lower than forecast over the last week. 197,000 new claims for first-time unemployment benefits. The forecast was for 200,000. It is up slightly, though, from the week before. U.S. stock futures are lower this morning as we enter the opening bell in an hour. We're also keeping an eye on the U.S. 10-year Treasury note, which is above 5% this morning. The yields have been moving higher because of investor concerns over the Iran war and growing U.S. debt. Starbucks says it's going to close hundreds of stores across North America. It's part of the company's streamlining efforts under the new CEO. His plan is to cut $2 billion in costs by the end of the 2028 fiscal year. Chicago News on demand, 24/7, online, on the app, and on your smart speaker. I'm Steve Krasanich, WGN Radio News.
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13: 7:40, let's play Name That TV Tune. We'll let you hear a few seconds of a television program theme. First person to call in and identify the show wins. What do we have today? The WGN Radio T-shirt. 312-981-7200. Name That TV Tune. While the contestants are lining up, Andy, what is going on now with the baseball schedule for the Cubs, who are supposed to go to Boston after today's game, but the weather in the Northeast is not good?
5: No, and it's going to be interesting to see how many of these three games they actually get in. So that Nor'easter is heading toward the East Coast, and as a result, baseball, the Red Sox and the Cubs have gotten together and kind of changed the schedule for this weekend. It was supposed to be just three straight games, Friday, Saturday, Sunday. Instead, Sunday's game has been moved to Friday, so it's a day-night doubleheader on Friday, 12:05 and 6:05 Chicago time, and then a regular night game on Saturday. So I guess it depends on how you look at it. It's going to tax the Cubs pitching staff because of the two games that are scheduled for Friday, but you'll get Sunday off and Monday off before the playoffs begin.
14: Holy cow, what a meal!
5: Because most teams are playing all 3 days, and they're only playing the first two games for 2 days because they're getting three games in 2 days.
14: Yeah, baseball been very, very good to me.
13: But isn't there some scenario where the Cubs might have to fly across country to the West Coast?
5: Well, I mean, if they end up playing the Padres on if the Cubs are the two and the Padres end up being the number one wild card team, yeah, that's what they'll end up being. But they'll get an extra day because the playoffs start Tuesday. They could start heading there on Sunday because they won't be playing a game on Sunday.
13: Right. And last night, let's see, the Padres won last night.
5: Padres won. Phillies lost. So the Cubs and the Phillies are tied for the second wild card spot with Arizona 2 games out with 4 games left to play. Cubs own the tiebreaker over Philadelphia. So if they finish tied, the Cubs win based on the season series. The Cubs also won the tiebreaker with the Padres. So if they end up coming back to the pack by 1 game, and the Cubs and the Padres are tied, the Cubs would get the top wild card spot based on head-to-head record.
13: Okay.
5: And if you're really confused and you have a headache, we've got a prescription for you.
13: You have a printed copy of what you just said?
5: Yes. Transcripts are available.
13: Yeah. Sox are also playing today, right?
5: Correct. And they have a chance to clinch as well. Their magic number down to 1. They'll be in Kansas City this afternoon. It'll be their first clinch or first playoff berth since 2021.
13: All right, I think I understand it. 7:43, the contestants are lined up. Let's play Name That TV Tune. And I believe, is David first in line? Yeah, okay. In Barrington, what's the show, Dave?
15: I think it's the halftime show for football. MJ Wonder, question 4.
13: Let me check with our official judge, Control Room Joe.
16: We're going to need you to be a little bit more specific there, David.
15: Okay, sorry. Okay.
13: Can you rephrase your answer, David?
15: Isn't it the halftime show? Like the, I don't know, just NFL football halftime show.
13: is not it is no. No. Boy, we have tough Monday judges night. Around here. We should give Dave a consolation prize or something there. Hang on, Dave. Thank you for trying though. Haley, can you find something in my office that I want to get rid of and just send it to David?
17: I'm on it.
13: Some piece of junk. Or how about some of that candy corn we're trying to get rid of? Send him some candy corn. Frank, I think, is next on the Southwest side. Frank, what's the show?
18: Is it the Monday Night Football theme?
13: It's not the Monday Night Football theme. It is not. Robert in Carroll Stream, go ahead. It's your turn.
19: Is it the NFL on Fox?
17: Ding, ding, ding.
13: There you go. It's the NFL on Fox. Very good, Bob. And did you know that this theme was created when Fox got the NFL in 1994? And it was David Hill who was running the sports department for Fox at the time. And it was inspired by the opening theme of Tim Burton's 1989 Batman movie. David Hill heard the theme while he was waiting in line for a Batman ride at an amusement park in California, and he suggested they do what he called Batman on steroids for the NFL. And they eventually used it for all the Fox sports broadcasts, baseball and everything else. Here is a little montage, not only of the NFL on Fox theme, but, and we had some people guessing on those other themes. They're a little different. So you're going to hear the NFL on Fox, and then you're going to hear, let's see, Sunday Night Football and Monday Night Football. You got CBS in here. Here are all of them. Listen to this.

0: It's crazy how familiar all those themes are. Robert, did you enjoy that little medley?
1: I did. It was like I was on Sunday morning.
0: You ready for some football now?

0: that involved a semi around Harlem. That happened at 4 o'clock this morning. We've had the two left lanes shut down both directions with extensive cleanup. The semi overturned. It hit the median concrete barrier. All westbound I-80 lanes are now back open at Harlem. That is a live view from our helicopter above the scene. So all three lanes of westbound I-80 are getting by at Harlem, and they are making progress on the eastbound side. Now just one left lane shut down at Harlem. So slowly they are making progress, but also that crash happened almost 4 hours ago. Kennedy, 50 minutes in from O'Hare. It is over an hour on the outbound trip. Eisenhower, hour 8 in from Route 390, almost an hour outbound. Stevenson, 53 minutes from the Veterans Toll to DuSable Lakeshore Drive. Dan Ryan, now 37 in from 95th Street. From the Republic Bank of Chicago Traffic Desk, I'm Amanda Cernecki.
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1: Stock futures down at the moment as Treasury yields are marching higher. Traders anticipating further rate hikes from the Federal Reserve. There's also a pullback in Oracle weighing on tech. 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Good morning, Steve. Talk first about what's happening with people who have mailed checks on the North Shore. Is that where this is going on?
13: Hey, good morning, Bob. Thank you so much for having me. Yes, it's happening on the North Shore, but it's happening elsewhere as well, where consumers are mailing checks, and then they

0: end up realizing that something happened. The check has been changed to different amounts called check washing. So it's still happening out there today. So a lot of people thinking of the cyber crimes, but it's also important to remember that it's also happening in other ways. And when you mail a check, it's safe to do if you go to the post office directly. Don't put it in your mailbox, put the flag up, because then you're announcing that there's some mail in your mailbox that needs to be sent out. Sometimes the thieves do that as well, so be very careful on that. And it happened in Winnetka recently.
1: Mm-hmm. Got to think twice about everything. In Palatine, there's a bank impersonation scheme that police are working on. What's this all about?
0: Yeah, Bob, everyone should pay attention to this one. A Palatine grocery worker was tricked out of $73,000 by criminals impersonating his bank. And it's a typical call you get, and they called him, and the caller ID said the bank information on it, which can be hacked and changed by the scammers, and basically saying that something's wrong with your account, it's been compromised, and you got to move it to another account and transfer the money. So they told him to transfer it using a Cash App. It didn't work, so they told him to go in the bank and transfer it, and he did. So he lost $73,000. They got like $29,000 back, but they're still working on it. Again, if somebody calls you, especially your bank, saying it's an emergency, you got to do something, that's a tip-off to rip-off, Bob. That's not your bank. Contact your bank yourself directly on a number you know.
1: Tell us what happened in the south suburbs with this couple's tax refund. It was delayed because of a scam, wasn't it?
0: Yeah, it happens all the time. So as people start preparing for doing your taxes for this year later on, make sure you do it sooner than later. A Linwood couple recently was delayed for years after a scammer filed taxes using their information first. Obviously the IRS will do some investigation, but now we're waiting on all these years for the refund. So it's important to consumers to protect yourselves from identity theft, which can also make scammers file tax forms on your behalf. And there's other ways. You can go to irs.gov and get information on how to protect yourself by getting an IP PIN code and things of that nature if you feel that you may be susceptible to being a victim of identity theft.
1: People who use MyChart need to be careful, because scammers sometimes try to trick people by using the MyChart name or logo, don't they?
0: They do, Bob. This is one of the most disturbing scams recently we're seeing, because criminals are not just using, the fear about money. They're using the fear about your health. So scammers create, fake MyChart pages showing, frightening medical results or, other information about your health. And it's critical. And they want you to download this information, or they want you to sign here and execute a file as well. Again, MyChart doesn't do that. Go directly to the website yourself, the MyChart website you have information on through your health care provider. And again, if they want you to download a file or asking for confidential information or social security number, that's the tip-off to the rip-off, Bob.
1: The fall season is a big one for the scammers, isn't it?
0: It is, Bob. Never stops. Scammers change with the seasons just as we change with the seasons. All of a sudden in the fall, you have these scammers coming to your house saying your roof or chimney or gutters or furnace supposedly needs attention. So our BV data shows over the years that home improvement scams are still the fifth riskiest scams for consumers. So with that in mind, if somebody knocks at your door, Bob, and discovers an emergency, you didn't have 5 minutes to go, don't create an emergency in your wallet by giving them information or money. Get multiple estimates. You never want to do business when it comes to your door. They may be legitimate business, but you still want to get two or three bids, Bob. And they prey on that fear of emergency. You got to get ready for winter, and they knock at your door, and they happen to be down the street. So be careful of those.
1: Yep. If you spot a scam, you can report it on the BBB Scam Tracker at the Better Business Bureau. BBB.org is the Better Business Bureau website. You can also text us or email us here, and we'll try to get Steve Burness to help you out. Thank you, Steve. Talk to you again soon.
0: Thanks, Bob. Have a great day.
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12: It's 61 degrees at 8 o'clock. Good morning. I'm Steve Krasanich. We have cloudy skies on our way today to a high of 68. The news is sponsored by PermaSeal. A former top investigator of the 1982 Tylenol murders throws cold water on a possible connection involving an Idaho cold case.
13: Sox and Cubs still in a playoff holding pattern.
12: In business, U.S. stock futures are in the red a half an hour until the opening bell. Global stocks are mostly lower.
14: 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No change, eastbound I-80, a three vehicle injury crash before LaGrange Road. That continues to shut down all lanes. If you are heading eastbound along I-80 this morning, make sure you're exiting before 3:55, because if you don't, you are going to be stuck in that delay. And still following up on a crash that happened on I-80 at 4 o'clock, so 4 hours ago, a semi-crash near Harlem. Eastbound crews are still blocking the left lane. Westbound, all three lanes are now getting by. Adding into the mix, issues on Metra's electric line. Inbound and outbound train movement is stopped near 63rd. This is all due to an obstruction on the tracks. As far as our travel times, right now inbound Eisenhower heaviest in hour 10 in from Route 390. More travel times coming up. Amanda Cernacki, WGN Traffic Central.
12: A former director of the Illinois State Police doubts there's a connection between an Idaho cold case and the 1982 Tylenol murders in Chicago. Jeremy Margolis was also a member of the task force that investigated the killings. He says the task force previously discounted Dr. Matthew Francis Batkowski because the evidence didn't add up.
15: They identified the cyanide that killed him as homemade sodium cyanide, as opposed to the refined laboratory-grade potassium cyanide that we recovered in the various cyanide-laced Tylenol capsules.
12: On Wednesday, the Ada County, Idaho Sheriff's Office identified a man previously known as the Unknown Wanderer as Batkowski. He was found dead in a Boise church.

0: church with no ID on him after taking cyanide in 1982. Bukowski had a PhD in chemistry and a history of mental illness. The longtime leading suspect in the case was James Lewis, who died in 2023. He was sentenced to 10 years in prison for extorting Johnson & Johnson, the then maker of Tylenol, after demanding $1 million. A girl has been sexually assaulted on her way to school on Chicago's South Side. Police say a young boy approached the girl on 91st Street near Troop, forced her into an alley and sexually assaulted her. WGN's Courtney Spinelli is in Morgan Park.
1: Now, it's not clear whether the incident was caught on camera or if this is based off a very detailed description given by the victim. Police say the suspect is an African-American male around the age of 13 to 14. They say he has black hair, specifically dreads with orange tips, brown eyes, and a medium brown complexion. The suspect is said to be about 5'3" to 5'4". He was reportedly wearing a black jacket and black long-sleeve shirt with white writing, gray pants or sweatpants, and was carrying a clear school book bag at the time.
0: The City Colleges of Chicago is closer to a faculty strike. Members of the Cook County College Teachers Union voted to authorize a strike. No strike date has been set. Negotiations with a federal mediator are ongoing. The union wants higher pay and protections against artificial intelligence. New records show a former Naperville police officer used the department's license plate reader system hundreds of times for personal reasons. An update on the story now from WGN's James Sears.
2: According to documents obtained by the Naperville Sun, Oscar Maldonado admitted using flock cameras to track a woman he was dating and her ex-fiance between June and September of last year. An internal investigation found he abused his authority and there was evidence he committed official misconduct. However, he resigned in May before that investigation was complete. Maldonado's attorney says he was trying to protect himself and his family and his actions were not criminal. Naperville police have updated their policy to include new auditing procedures for license plate reader use.
0: WGN Sports Time 8:04.
3: No clinching a playoff spot for the White Sox last night, losing to the Royals 5-4. Sox magic number to clinch a wild card spot is 1. They still trail first place Cleveland by 1 game with 4 left to play. Some sad news around the White Sox. Their longtime pitching coach Don Cooper died yesterday. Cooper was the coach for the 2005 World Series championship team and was 70 years old. For the second straight night, the Cubs failed to clinch a postseason bid, losing to the Marlins 3-2 at Wrigley Field. Cubs' magic number stays at 1 after Arizona won its ball game last night. Padres won, Phillies lost, so Cubs now tied with Philadelphia for the number 2 wildcard spot, a game behind San Diego. The Cubs are now facing a scheduling nightmare in Boston this weekend. Heavy rain's predicted, so now they'll play a split doubleheader tomorrow and a regularly scheduled game on Saturday. Case Keenum took most of the first team reps under center as he gets ready to make his first start in 3 years. Caleb Williams was involved in the walkthrough yesterday, and Met coach Ben Johnson tried to help QB1 deal with the downtime.
4: He's an antsy individual. He's a competitor. He wants to be out there on the grass going full speed. So it is a little bit more challenging to hold a guy back like that. But if you could build a player, that's what you'd want him to be like.
3: Tyson Bagent remains in concussion protocol. Blackhawks face the Blues. Exhibition hockey tonight. 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And the President's Cup officially gets underway later this morning in Medina. Scotty Scheffler, Sam Burns, the first pairing for the U.S. I'm Andy Mazur, WGN Sports.
5: Hey, good morning. We've got air temps this morning in the 50s and 60s, pretty similar to what we've had all week here today. Maybe a little more sun than what we've seen lately. Still, though, looking at some cloud cover out there, especially this morning and into the evening. 68 for the high temp, east winds 5 to 10 miles per hour. Cloudy tonight at 58, winds settle down to 5 or less, and then calm winds still in play tomorrow out of the east. 67 tomorrow with about a 20% rain shower chance. From the WGN Weather Center, I'm Morgan Kochmeyer.
0: 61 in Chicago right now. We have cloudy skies. And now your money on WGN. The number of Americans filing first-time unemployment benefits was at 197,000 in the last week. And that was down slightly from the week before, but and below the number that was forecast for today. The analysts have been expecting 201,000 first-time claims today. An auto analyst says Chinese cars could capture 11% of the U.S. market in a few years if the barriers to them are removed by the U.S. government. The group called Mobility Global says that automakers could sell 1.7 million vehicles in the U.S. by 2038 if they were let in now. North American companies would need to improve their portfolio mix of affordable and contented vehicles dramatically to be able to compete, according to that report. Chicago-based Chocolate Here is expanding. Soon, chocolate lovers will be able to buy Hotel Chocolat products at 49 airport supermarkets across the country. The new stores in Virginia, Utah, and California are on the way as well. Chicago News on Demand 24/7, online, on the app, and on your smart speaker. I'm Steve Krasanich, WGN Radio News.
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3: It's Thursday, September the 24th, 11 minutes after 8. Let's go to Las Vegas. Cindy Perlman-Gaber with our entertainment report and good news for Game of Thrones fans. 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
4: Good morning, Bob. And Game of Thrones fans losing hope over these last few years when it came to a spinoff centered around their favorite, Jon Snow. It was on, then it was off. As of 2024, it was totally off. Why was because Kit Harington, who plays Jon Snow, said, I didn't really feel comfortable. People were screaming Jon Snow at me at the streets. It was a little confusing in my real life. I felt like saying I'm not that guy. No one is that guy. But now, you know, a little time's passed and he says, quote, I feel more comfortable with the character and the world again, where it sits in my life, and I'd be open to doing it, which is exciting for Game of Thrones fans. And he said, I look at these things differently now, and I don't feel defined by the character.
3: You know, when it first came on, everybody was talking about it, and I finally decided to check it out because I heard about all these naked people, and I started watching. I didn't see anybody nude, so I just gave up on it, but maybe I'll watch the spinoff. I don't know.
4: You know, Bob, when dragons are after you, it's helpful to have clothes on because you might be running across the field or something.
3: Apparently. Let's talk about American Idol. Why is it moving?
4: You know, the big deal in American Idol is when you hear the words, you're going to Hollywood, you're not going to be hearing those words anymore. Just for cost cutting and budgets and tax breaks, American Idol is moving to Georgia for the upcoming 2027 season 24. And we should have sort of seen it coming. Last year, they didn't go to Hollywood either. Hollywood Week, which is when they really weed out a lot of people, that took place in Nashville. And again, this year, judges expected to return. Same group, Carrie Underwood, Luke Bryan, and the beloved Lionel Richie, who had a heart procedure this week, but he's on the mend, doing great, and he's told fans, basically, don't worry about me, I'll be back at Idol, but just not in Hollywood.
3: Coming soon, a movie about, and this should be interesting, growing up at the Playboy Mansion.
4: Very interesting. Centering around Hugh Hefner, who's going to be played by Bill Pullman. He was the big romantic love interest in While You Were Sleeping, which was shot in Chicago many years ago. Now he's going to be back playing the famous magazine publisher. And this is going to be centered more at the mansion, though, in L.A. And it really doesn't follow him specifically, though. It follows a 13-year-old named Ellie, played by actress India L., who considers the Playboy Mansion to be a second home. During her time there, her dad's there a lot. She befriends one of the playmates, who's played by Lily Depp, Johnny Depp's daughter, and they become friends while this girl is vying to become Playmate of the Month. This will be directed by Lorraine Nicholson, who's the daughter of Jack Nicholson. So we're just surmising she might have spent a few days at the Playboy Mansion back in the day. And Lily Rose Depp, Johnny's daughter, plays one of those roles. And I don't know if I ever told you this. I spent one day exactly working at Playboy magazine in Chicago when I was really young as a temp. And they put you in a little white office and you read letters. And They were pretty racy letters, Bob. But, you know, it always started with, it was a dark and stormy night.
5: Hey now.
3: one day, that was all. Did you get canned or did you quit? What happened?
4: The letters guy was out. It was just one day. And, you know, they had this beautiful elevator door that was carved wood. And for a minute, I was like, why is it carved with all these little circles all over? But then it dawned on me, those were not circles. So everybody could do the math.
3: I got body parts. Those weren't letters for the Playboy Advisor, were they?
4: They were letters for the front of the book or wherever they put those letters. Yes, letters people wrote in. It was a racy day at Playboy headquarters.
3: Yeah, I would think so. There is a new cookbook coming out, and Ina Garten has a lot of fans, doesn't she?
4: Oh, I love Ina Garten. She's a national treasure. She's 78. She doesn't stop. She has a book out in October called Simply Ina. And these are good recipes, too, that are pretty easy to follow, even for a horrible cook like myself. And even better, she has this new podcast called Happy Hour, which you can find on YouTube and Spotify and Apple Podcasts. And she brings people to New York City. Forget the food. All they're having is booze and talk. Ina's good for cocktails, too. She makes some great ones. So far, we've seen Kate McKinnon sit down with a glass with Ina, Sofia Coppola, the director, and coming up, Nathan Lane. But her dream guest, John Hamm. And come on, who wouldn't want John Hamm to come to their house and have a cocktail?
3: Everybody. What are you hearing about Arnold Schwarzenegger's book?
4: You know, he's someday going to have to save us all from AI. This sounds like a movie that he'd be in real life. But until then, he's here to pump you up with one of his books. He's got this whole motivational program online where you can follow him every day, and he'll give you workout tips and really pretty good solid stuff. His new book coming in January is called Better Every Day, An Action Plan for a Full Life. And Arnold says, when I say action plan, I mean it, exclamation point. So be afraid, everyone. Be very afraid. Be useful is my philosophy, Arnold says. And he said Better Every Day is how to put that into practice. And he calls it a playbook filled with stories about his life, connecting to weekly actions you can add to turn your life around and be healthier physically, too. And Arnold does not stop. This Christmas, he's in The Man with the Bag on Amazon, a movie about a stricken Santa whose magic toys get stolen. And he'll also star in King Conan next year, the long-awaited sequel to Conan. So he's going to be an older Conan, forced off his throne because he's a little peeved at what's going on.
3: A busy boy, Arnold is. And in the music department, it's a happy birthday, Faith Hill, isn't it?
4: Faith Hill turned 59 this week, and her husband, Tim McGraw, ruined it for every guy on earth. This is what Tim wrote on Instagram. He put, quote, "Hey, if you happen to see the most beautiful girl in the world, it's her birthday. Come on, what guy can top that?" And he wrote, "Happy birthday. We've got a bunch more to go, baby." And future musical plans for Faith, up in the air. We don't really hear so much about her singing right now. But Tim just released Pawn Shop Guitar and another song called Song for America. So he's got some stuff going on and another new project on the horizon.
3: Here's a little bit of that song, Tim McGraw. Oh my.

0: guitar.
1: Tim McGraw setting a bad precedent for husbands everywhere, isn't he?
2: Exactly. Plus the fact he was so good in 1883. Remember, it was Tim McGraw and Faith Hill who played that original Yellowstone couple.
1: Yeah, yeah, they were good. Cindy Perlman Gabriel in Las Vegas. Thank you, Cindy. Talk to you tomorrow.
2: Thanks, Bob.
1: 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In a minute, more on the traffic. Amanda is monitoring the live helicopter video of the I-80 backups. First, the weather. Steve?
3: The weather, no problem this morning. It looks like no problems through the day today with a high of 68 expected. We have partly cloudy skies in our forecast. And then cloudy skies overnight tonight, a low of 58. We do have a chance of 20% chance of showers coming in tomorrow, and it's going to be mainly cloudy, 67 for a high. Right now in Chicago, we're at 61.
4: Unfortunately, we still have all lanes of travel shut down eastbound I-80 with a three-vehicle injury crash before LaGrange Road. This happened just before 7 o'clock this morning. Heavy traffic now eastbound starts near Francis Road. Again, if you don't exit at 355, you are going to be stuck in this massive delay. Again, everything is shut down. Three vehicles are involved. Illinois State Police confirming injuries. But I do have a positive update on a crash that affected both directions of I-80 near Harlem. This crash involved no injuries, but it did involve a semi hitting the concrete median barrier, the trailer, the cab, both on its side. We had multiple lanes shut down both directions. Everything has been cleared up. All lanes of travel are now getting by eastbound and westbound along I-80 at Harlem. So that is certainly good news, that crash happening almost 4.5 hours ago. But again, we'll certainly give you any updates. But eastbound I-80, everything shut down before LaGrange Road with that separate crash. Inbound Kennedy, that's an hour now from O'Hare to downtown, a reported accident at Harlem. Eisenhower, hour 12 in from Route 390, 50 minutes outbound. Stevenson, just over the hour mark. Veterans told to DuSable Lakeshore Drive, 43 minutes outbound. The Dan Ryan 35 in from 95th Street. And an update on Metra Electric Line trains. We did have train movement both directions, stopped near 63rd to what crews were saying was an obstruction on the tracks. Well, trains are now back on the move, but they're operating about 45 minutes behind schedule. From the Republic Bank of Chicago Traffic Desk, I'm Amanda Cernecki.
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0: World leaders and the nation's top lawmakers convening meetings to discuss the future of AI. In New York, leaders of some of the world's top AI companies expected to brief the UN Security Council as concerns about international security mount. And among Congress, Democratic lawmakers on the China Select Committee convening a virtual meeting to discuss the U.S. and China potentially slowing down AI development. The Treasury Secretary, Scott Bessent, meeting with Chinese officials over the weekend, discussing the creation of a potential AI notification system between the superpowers. AI will also likely be a focus of Chinese President Xi Jinping's visit to Washington. Some of the top AI leaders expected to be in attendance for Thursday's state dinner. I'm Blake Berman, and this is the News Nation Political Minute.
1: 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We have some highlights for you, courtesy of Jimmy Fallon, Seth Meyers, and Jimmy Kimmel.
2: I have some bad news for those who are planning to attend the Patriots Day Freedom Fest in Kentucky this weekend. The event, headlined by Kid Rock, Republican Congressman James Comer, and Dog the Bounty Hunter, has been canceled because they only managed to sell 6 VIP tickets, which is a shame. And I feel like the issue may have been related to the fact that their advertisements weren't busy enough. The good news is Kid Rock and Dog the Bounty Hunter are now free on Saturday, in case you're looking to book the worst bar mitzvah ever.
3: President Trump said he's officially changing the name of AI to superintelligence and added, quote, in other words, welcome to the new world of superintelligence dash SI. Hey, man, you don't have to read the dash. That's punctuation. Are you suffering from dementia, question mark? First Lady Melania Trump revealed on Fox and Friends this morning she will be releasing a two-part docuseries later this year that will offer an intimate look at her life and her responsibilities inside the White House. I'm sorry, didn't you just release a documentary about yourself? Sounds like somebody can't take boo for an answer. Fast food chain Wendy's has announced it will offer a new meal inspired by Real Housewives of Salt Lake City star Lisa Barlow. But if you really want a Real Housewives experience, go to Waffle House.
4: Here in New York, the UN General Assembly is in full swing, and there have been a lot of big speeches from world leaders. Of course, a lot of them speak in foreign languages, but luckily we were able to get the speeches translated. Watch this.
5: I need to inform the entire world about an urgent matter. Taylor Swift has 4 new songs dropping on Friday. Tay-Tay on Friday Day, so cray-cray. All in favor of replacing the UN Charter with the UN Charter Taylor's version? Did you see her with Tom Cruise at the Chiefs game? That was locanuanly goaded. On God. If anyone wants to make a friendship bracelet, there are beads in the back. Just to mess with Trump, we're giving Taylor the Nobel Peace Prize.
4: Amazing that we got that translated. Well, listen to this. I read that Senator Bernie Sanders introduced a bill to ban people from developing artificial superintelligence. Now, keep in mind, Bernie introduced the same bill when they invented the light bulb. Finally, KFC just released a new cereal that tastes like fried chicken. Oh. And they recommended topping it with gravy instead of milk.
6: Oh.
4: They even have a good slogan for it: make your arteries snap, crackle, and pop.
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4: -61 degrees at 8:30. Good morning. I'm Steve Brzanich. We have cloudy skies on our way today to a high of 68. 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Three media organizations have no access to the White House again today, despite a court order.
5: White Sox fans and Cubs fans have to wait another day for a clincher.
4: In business, the opening bell's ringing right now on Wall Street. Stocks are poised to open lower this morning. Stocks around the world have been in the red, and we're seeing Treasury yields still above 5%.
6: 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East and westbound I-80, everything back open at Harlem Avenue. 4.5 hours ago, a semi crashed into the concrete median, but again, everything reopened both directions there. Unfortunately, just before 7 o'clock this morning, a multi-vehicle crash occurred eastbound along I-80 before LaGrange Road. Injuries are involved and everything remains shut down. Solid traffic back to before Francis Road. Outbound Edens, 25 minutes. Montrose up to Lake Cook Road, 22 back in. Inbound Kennedy, just over an hour in from the airport, 50 minutes outbound. The Eisenhower, hour 12 in from Route 390. Stevenson clocking in at 50 minutes from the Veterans Toll to DuSable Lakeshore Drive. Dan Ryan improves to 28 minutes in from 95th. Amanda Sternecki, WGN Traffic Central.
4: CNN, Politico, and MS Now are reporting this morning that reporters for those outlets are still being blocked from the White House despite a court order. Federal judge ruled overnight that journalists with those three outlets must have their credentials returned. The judge blocked the ban from being enforced. The outlets had sued, backed by a host of other news organizations, after President Trump accused them of creating fake news and negative coverage. Taiwan will be a touchy subject when President Trump meets with the Chinese president later today at the White House. News Nation's Washington correspondent Corey Smith has more.
7: When it comes to Taiwan, President Xi will reportedly raise China's claim to the island and ask the U.S. not to sell weapons to Taiwan. The request comes as Republican Senators Mitch McConnell, John Cornyn, Lisa Murkowski, and Tom Tillis all push the White House to do just that, free up $14 billion in security assistance to Taiwan. A senior administration official tells News Nation the president will, quote, make a determination in a fairly short time.
4: The two leaders will also discuss artificial intelligence safeguards and the war with Iran. A data center ordinance pitched by Chicago Alderman Bill Conway has been sent back to committee. It would stop data center development in the city for 1 year. His ordinance would create a formal approval process for data centers. It would also require environmental enforcement and also ban data centers outright in certain areas.
8: You know, as a city right now, nearly everywhere a data center can be placed without any government oversight from government or any community involvement. And that simply doesn't make any sense.
4: Mayor Johnson is also

0: proposed a year-long data center moratorium. Workers in Chicago who face extreme temperatures could gain stronger protections under a proposal in the city council. Anthony Driver Jr. is with the union SEIU.
1: Every single person in the city of Chicago deserves these basic protections, whether they are in a union or not.
0: The ordinance would, among other things, require employers to provide shaded areas, water, and cool-down rest for employees based on the heat index. Employers would also have to have emergency response procedures for severe heat illness cases and provide training on recognizing heat illness symptoms. We're hearing from some Highland Park residents after the discovery of a swastika at a local playground. Highland Park police are keeping a close watch on parks and synagogues. After the swastika was painted on a slide, the park district has removed it. It comes as the Jewish community observes religious holidays. This woman lives nearby.
2: These are scary times for a lot of people. I think the main thing that I would like people to know is that we're not looking for help. We're not looking for anything other than to live like peaceful, wonderful people.
0: The beatification of Archbishop Fulton Sheen is set for today in St. Louis. An estimated 50,000 Catholics from around the world are expected to attend the ceremony, which formally declares Archbishop Sheen as blessed in the eyes of the Church and moves him one step closer to sainthood. Sheen, who was born in 1895 in Illinois, became a prominent Catholic voice during the 1930s and 40s with his program called The Catholic Hour on NBC Radio. In the 1950s, Sheen made the transition to television with his Emmy-winning show, Life is Worth Living. 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
3: 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Didn't happen for the White Sox last night. An opportunity to wrap up a playoff berth for the first time in 5 years. Well, that's on hold after a 5-4 loss to the Royals last night. Sox magic number stands at 1 going into this afternoon's series finale. Sox lead Texas for the final wildcard spot by 3 games with 4 to play. They still trail Cleveland by 1 game in the AL Central. Longtime White Sox pitching coach Don Cooper died yesterday. Cooper was the pitching coach for the 2005 World Series championship team and was 70 years old. Another clinchless night for the Cubs, who fell to the Marlins 3-2. Dansby Swanson drove in both Cubs runs. Cubs magic number stays put at 1 after Arizona won last night. Padres also winning while the Phillies lost, so the Cubs are now tied with Philadelphia for the number 2 spot, a game behind San Diego. Rain this weekend in Boston is playing havoc with the schedule. Cubs and Red Sox will now play a split doubleheader tomorrow as a regularly scheduled game on Saturday night. Red Sox already locked into a playoff spot. Seems like Case Keenum will be the starter when the Bears play the Eagles on Monday Night Football. Veteran took all the first team reps yesterday while Tyson Bagent was not in the building. That's all part of the concussion protocol. It'll be Keenum's first start in 3 years. Caleb Williams involved in the walkthrough yesterday. Blackhawks facing the Blues exhibition hockey tonight. You'll hear it on WGN starting at 7. The President's Cup will officially get underway in a couple of hours out of Medina with the world number one Scottie Scheffler and Sam Burns facing Minwoo Lee and Sungjae Im in the first team competition. Don't miss a once-in-a-century moment. Go to newryanfield.com to get your tickets for the grand opening today. I'm Andy Mazur, WGN Sports.
0: And now the forecast from the Four Seasons Heating, Air Conditioning, Plumbing, Sewer, and Electric Weather Center. It's going to be partly cloudy today, high near 68. Cloudy overnight tonight, a low of 58, and then cloudy tomorrow, 20% chance of showers, high near 67. In Chicago this morning, we're at 61 degrees. And now your money on WGN. U.S. markets are pointing to a third day of consecutive losses after a surge in Treasury yields this week. The yield on the 10-year Treasury bounced close to a two-decade high. It's above 5% this morning. Pushed higher by anxiety over high inflation, the U.S. government's heavy debt, and other concerns. First few minutes of trading on Wall Street, the Dow is down 172 points, the S&P is down 28, the Nasdaq's down 163. It's about a 0.5% loss for the markets. U.S. initial jobless claims were a little lower than expected. Fewer people applied for unemployment benefits last week. The historically low levels are ongoing, but still 197,000 people did apply for first-time claims. Chicago News on demand 24/7, online, on the app, and on your smart speaker. I'm Steve Krutanich, WGN Radio News.
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15: And if you ask me, you can't talk about Schiller Park without talking about Franny's Beef on River Road. And with us is Russ DeVincenzo, co-owner of Franny's Beef and Catering. Russ, you know what? I don't know how you feel about this, but whenever somebody does a story about Italian beef, they always talk about Mr. Beef, Al's, Johnny's, Bueno Beef, and you guys never get mentioned. Are you guys upset about that?
16: Not at all, Bob. You know, just to be in the category with all them, and, you know, we know we're up there with everyone, and there's so many great beef stands out here, so we just want to be one of them, too, and we think we are.
15: Yeah.
16: You know, beef is our crown jewel, Bob, but we have so many items here. We're a unique place, too.
15: Yes, I agree. Yeah, those places are all good, but you guys really do an outstanding job. Talk about the history of Franny's, because you've been around since, was it 1991?
16: Yeah, 1991, my uncle and my father started the company with the help of their parents. And it's evolved 35 years into this. I started here with them. You know, it was my aunt, my uncle, my grandparents, and myself. We had no air conditioning. We had no employees. We had no customers, Bob. So when a customer would come in, we'd jump behind the counter and say, oh, my God, get ready. There's a customer coming. You know, everything has evolved from nothing into what it is today, which is, you know, it's a great story. Like I said, it's a very unique place, and we're just happy that you had us on here so we could tell our story a little bit.
15: Yeah, it's a lovely family business. So in the beginning, was it just Italian beef?
16: No, it was beef. You know, so Gene and Jude's is right down the street, as everybody knows, and they got hot dogs. And you know what? They got great hot dogs. We get it. So my father and my uncle said, we want to have more than that. So if you take your family out, you want to get a pasta, or you want to get a steak Italian, or you want to get a sausage, or you want to get a salad, you can come here. So we have all these different items. But the beef is our crown jewel, Bob.
15: Russ, say the word sausage again for me.
16: Sausage. Sausage.
15: There you go.
16: We'll do it a few times. We got the Polish sausage and the Italian sausage, so we do both of them.
15: And you make Italian ice there, too, don't you?
16: Yes, we have five different flavors. Everything is squeezed, homemade, fresh fruit. We have blue raspberry. We have mango. We have watermelon. We have pineapple. We have the original lemon. They're all excellent, and we sell a lot of them when it's real hot out. Hopefully this weather breaks a little bit for us in the next couple of weeks. We'll sell more of it.
15: Yeah, I think one of the secrets to your great Italian beef is the gravy. It's very unique, isn't it?
16: Yes. Well, I cut my teeth with my father. He's my mentor, and he taught me the recipe, which I'm sworn to secrecy, so I cannot tell you what it is over the air here for all the people listening, but there's great aromas and spices. I'm sitting in the restaurant right now, uh-huh. And you could smell them coming right through my soul.
15: And if you're going to the airport, it's a very convenient stop. You pick up a couple of Italian beefs. Nothing like sitting on a plane and watching the person next to you as you're eating Italian beef.
16: Yes, I have a great story for that. Every time I fly out, I get a couple beefs because we are in the O'Hare Corridor. We're at 4304 River Road in Schiller Park. I get on the plane, and I open that sandwich up, and everybody's eating their pretzels and peanuts, and boom, it just goes in there, and you see everyone looking, and I just chew it down, and I'm like, imagine sitting next to the guy with a bag of pretzels, and you got this beautiful Italian beef sandwich. You know, it just lights up the whole plane with the smell, too. You know?
15: Yeah, I love it. And, Russ, you're doing a lot of catering now, too, aren't you?
16: Yeah, we do a ton of catering. We do business parties, we do birthday parties, we do communions, we do weddings, we do all that. And then we have our festivals too, Lollapalooza, Taste of Chicago, and many others on top of that. So we're pretty busy from March till October with all the fests and all the catering with graduations and whatnot. And then, you know, the regular business is always busy here too. So it keeps us very busy for the year.
15: It's Russ DeVincenzo, co-owner of Franny's Beef and Catering on River Road in Schiller Park. Stop in and mention us, and maybe Vince will give you an extra hot pepper on your sandwich.
16: Yeah, he will. Whatever you need, he's here every day.
15: Say hello to Dad. And
16: he's a fearless leader.
15: Yes, he is. We'll see you soon, Russ, at Franny's.
16: Thank you so much for having us on. Come on down, have a beef. We're here 7 days a week.
15: I'll twist my arm. Thank you, Russ.
16: All right. Talk to you soon.
15: Yep, 8:46. And we'll get some weather and traffic information to you now. And we're keeping an eye on what's happening traffic-wise. Got a couple of problems. Amanda has that info after the weather. Steve?
0: Yeah, no real big problems with the weather today, Bob. We just have these partly cloudy to cloudy conditions that are going to persist here for another day or so. Likely we'll see more sunshine as we get into the weekend, but we do have another chance for rain at the end of the weekend as well. And then some sun early next week. Temperatures will be pushing into the 70s for a couple of days before falling back to the 60s. It's dry across the area this morning. We're on our way to 68 today, partly cloudy. Tonight, cloudy conditions, a low of 58. Tomorrow, cloudy, just a slight chance of some showers. Expect a high near 67. Right now, we're at 61 degrees at O'Hare. It's 57 at DeKalb this morning. Joliet has 61 at Michigan City. It's 57.
17: Well, Bob, as you've been hearing me talk about, everyone else has as well. I-80 has been a big issue this morning, but I have some good news. Eastbound I-80, an earlier multi-vehicle crash, which did involve injuries that had everything shut down before LaGrange Road. Crews have now moved everything off to the right shoulder. So everything is now getting by, still very slow going as everyone stops to take a look at all of the activity off on the shoulder, delays back to US 30. But again, at least some positive update. Eastbound along I-80, everything now back open at LaGrange Road. The earlier semi-crash that was affecting both directions of I-80 near Harlem that happened around 4 o'clock, everything back open there. Outbound Eaton's 25 minutes, Montrose up to Lake Cook Road, 18 back in. Inbound Kennedy, crews have wrapped up an accident at Harlem. Still about an hour in from O'Hare, 45 minutes, Junction in, you'll save 8 in the express, back out to the airport, 50. Eisenhower, hour 10 in from Route 390. Stevenson 50 from the Veterans Toll to DuSable Lakeshore Drive, the Dan Ryan 27 and from 95th. 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
7: You've got mail.
6: Now, this is an interesting text. I just bought a new Lincoln Nautilus, and it has built-in air fresheners, 3 different scents to choose from, and it comes right through the heating and AC system. Great feature to offset my stinky children when they're coming home from practices. It's nice to drive around lately without the AC on. Let's have the windows open. I drove by a freshly mowed lawn the other day. Man, did that smell good. Isn't that one of the best smells? Mm-hmm. Love that. Bob, you played Tom Jones on your record collection. We got a couple of messages like this after we did Tom Jones in honor of his Ravinia concert. You got to play some of John Mulaney's Salt and Pepper Diner bit. You mean this?
8: This happened when I was 11 years old in Chicago, Illinois, where I grew up. And it took place at a little restaurant called the Salt and Pepper Diner, which was a family restaurant in the city. Yes, yes, you know the Salt and Pepper Diner? It's a wonderful family restaurant in Chicago, which means that it caters mainly to teenagers and homeless schizophrenics. Now, I go into this place one day when I'm 11 with my best friend, John. And I should say that his name is also John. I'm not calling myself my own best friend. It's a separate human being. We walk into the Salt and Pepper Diner one day, and they had a jukebox there, all right? And the jukebox was 3 plays for $1. So we put in $7 and selected 21 plays of Tom Jones's What's New Pussycat. And then we ordered and waited.
6: You got to listen to that whole thing from John Mulaney. It's pretty good. Bob, it's frustrating that Scott Kleinberg's updates usually cover only iPhones, while 40% of us have Androids. Good point. We've asked Scott to do more on Android phones in the future. Google Pixel phones have been doing what Scott talked about for a long time already. Scott mentioned the new update for the iPhone, and it's true that it's not new to all smartphones.

0: Let's see here. Hello, Bob. Here in Rockford, we are huge fans. We did not get Dr. Marty's recommendations for the vaccines. Would you please repeat it before 10 o'clock? You are so kind for all of the valuable information you give us every morning.
1: I'm warning you with peace and love, but I have too much to do.
0: We posted that. If you want to hear what Dr. Marty had to say, just go to our show page at WGNradio.com. Also, we've got the conversation I had with the Cubs' Matt Shaw giving me some softball tips. You'll find that posted as well. My husband and I, along with our daughter and son-in-law, have made it a goal to see a game in all the Major League Baseball parks. Guess where we are going this year? Yep, Boston. We have tickets for the games on Friday and Sunday. Well, they're not playing.
2: Well, you're going to see both games on Friday.
0: That's right. It's a split doubleheader now. We had
3: weather's not a big factor. It's out of the southeast at 7 miles an hour.
0: No, it's the rain. We had planned to sightsee.
4: Let's play two.
0: We had planned to sightsee all day Saturday. Now we're just hoping we don't get washed away into Boston Harbor. Fenway is special to true baseball fans, though we took a tour of the park about 20 years ago, but we've never seen a game there. We're keeping all our body parts crossed that Friday's game is a go. Yeah, like Andy says, you'll see too. Somehow, this situation fits the Cubs season to a T. Just when you think they're a solid team, they decide to leave 18 runners on base. Wish us luck. Yeah, true.
2: That's not that we're counting as 26 over the last two games.
0: Oh, man, yeah, they lead the league in runners left in scoring position. You know, I went to Fenway some years ago, and it does seem very historic, maybe more historic than Wrigley Field, but Wrigley is much more charming, don't you think?
2: Yeah, Wrigley's, it does have a charm with the ivy and just with the, you know, the more of a feeling. I've obviously done games in both, and the Cubs actually went to Fenway to look and see how they integrated their video boards. And
0: also,
2: this is kind of how the Cubs tried to do it.
0: Yeah, the plan for the area surrounding Wrigley Field,
2: right,
0: too. They got some ideas,
2: correct,
0: from Boston, didn't they? And Theo.
5: Could you sit down, please?
0: Yeah, and we always get texts and emails about Hamp and OB. If you carpool with Hamp or OB, they can be your designated road ragers. Combine it with your idea of the speaker to yell at other drivers, and intimidation is high. Good idea.
6: Yes.
0: Hi, Bob. I really enjoy the passion of Hamp and OB. I was just thinking, who could possibly top them or join them? Is it possible to jam a few seconds of Hamp, OB, and Sam Kinison? It would be hilarious. There you are. Hope you're enjoying that. You know,
2: oh, that's great.
0: Let me tell you about Sam. I got to know him a little bit, interviewed him a few times. Believe it or not, this man was the sweetest, nicest person you could imagine. But on stage, a maniac.
2: Oh, his character in Back to School, Lord, that's from, that
0: Rodney
2: was just so, so awesome.
0: It's a great scene. All right, let's get the 9 o'clock news on. Steve's next from the Northwestern Medicine Newsroom.
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4: It's 62 degrees at 9 o'clock. Good morning. I'm Steve Brutanich. We have cloudy skies on our way today to a high of 68. 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Former Illinois State Police Director says an Idaho cold case is probably not connected to the Chicago Tylenol murder.
2: No cinch to clinch for either the Cubs or the White Sox.
4: In business, stocks are in the red after the first hour, half hour on Wall Street.
6: 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We now have issues affecting CTA Blue Line riders. O'Hare-bound trains are currently standing at Grand due to police activity. Earlier issues we had this morning along I-80, a semi-crash at Harlem and an eastbound crash at LaGrange Road. Everything has been cleared. All lanes are open on I-80. Inbound Kennedy, 55 minutes in from the airport, 46 outbound Eisenhower. It's about an hour 5 in from Route 390. 40 minutes on the outbound trip. Delays start around Laramie. Stevenson, 52. Veterans told to DuSable Lakeshore Drive. Dan Ryan continues to improve. 24 in from 95th. Amanda Cernecki, WGN Traffic Central.
4: The former head of the Illinois State Police does not believe a man identified in Idaho is the Tylenol killer. Jeremy Margolis, who was also on the task force that investigated the 1982 Tylenol case, says the type of cyanide discovered in Idaho is different from the type used here. Still, Chicago police have reached out to Idaho authorities after they announced new details about that case yesterday. The Ada County Sheriff's Office identified a man previously known as the Unknown Wanderer as Dr. Matthew Francis Betkowski. He was found dead in a Boise church with no ID on him after taking cyanide in 1982. He had a PhD in chemistry and a history of mental illness. Ada County Detective Tim Cooper.
15: Found in Dr. Betkowski's desk were photos, letters, his UCLA medical services card, a map of Chicago that had been made, I believe, in the 70s, and a small bottle of cyanide with a handwritten label.
4: Cooper says that was sodium cyanide, not potassium cyanide, as was used in the Chicago murders. The longtime suspect in the case was James Lewis, who died in 2023. He was sentenced to 10 years in prison for extortion after demanding $1 million from Johnson & Johnson. New records show a former Naperville police officer used the department's license plate reader system hundreds of times for personal reasons. According to the Daily Herald, Oscar Maldonado admitted using flock cameras to track a woman he was dating and her ex-fiance. An internal investigation found he abused his authority and there was evidence he committed official misconduct. He resigned in May before that investigation was completed. Maldonado's attorney says he was trying to protect himself and his family and his actions were not criminal. Naperville police have updated their policy to include new auditing procedures for license plate reader use. Chicago police are warning people to be on alert after a young girl was sexually assaulted while walking to school in the Morgan Park neighborhood. WGN's Courtney Spinelli's on the south side this morning.
16: Now, the 1300 block of West 91st Street is where Chicago police say the alleged aggravated criminal sexual assault happened around 7:50 in the morning. The victim was walking to Fort Dearborn Elementary School, located right around the corner at 91st and Troop in the Brainerd neighborhood, when police say an unknown boy approached her and started asking questions. The victim told police the suspect forced her into an alley where he then sexually assaulted her, touching her inappropriately in multiple places.
4: The Federal Emergency Management Agency is offering more resources for Gary residents still recovering from last month's storms. A new storm recovery center has opened at the Lloyd McBride Building. It brings several agencies under one roof. Residents can get help applying for disaster grants and loans, along with insurance, mold cleanup, and other recovery services. The center is open from 9 a.m. to 6 p.m. through the rest of this weekend in next week as well. Faculty take

0: It's another step closer to a strike at City Colleges of Chicago. More on that from WGN's Jane Sear.
1: Members of the Cook County College Teachers Union voted to authorize a strike. 96% voted yes. And no strike date has been set as negotiations continue with the federal mediator. But if no progress is made, the union says it could announce a strike date next week at its October 1st board meeting. Their contract expired back in July. The union wants higher pay and protections against artificial intelligence. It represents more than 4,000 members at 14 community colleges in the Chicago area.
0: Mayor Johnson wants to stop new data centers from being built in Chicago for at least the next year. The ordinance was introduced at a city council yesterday. Mayor says a moratorium gives city departments time to research and set new regulations. WGN Sports Time, 904.
2: Even with last night's 5-4 loss in Kansas City, the Sox saw their magic number dip to just one to sew up a playoff berth. That'll be the first time since 2021. Sox lead the Rangers for the third wild card spot by 3 games with 4 left to play. They still trail the first place Guardians by 1 game. Sox will wrap up their series in KC this afternoon. Cubs' magic number stays at 1 after they lost to the Marlins 3-2 last night. And after the Diamondbacks won their game, the Cubs are now tied with the Phillies for the second wild card spot, trailing the Padres by 1 game. Cubs series in Boston could wreak some havoc on the Cubs pitching staff due to some schedule changes with impending bad weather on the East Coast this weekend. The teams will now play a split doubleheader tomorrow and a single game on Saturday. While most of the attention has been focused on Bears quarterback Caleb Williams healing up, another player has made a remarkable recovery from an injury. WGN's Kevin Powell reports.
3: Ozzie Trapillo already back participating in team drills.
4: You know, since the day I had surgery, I showed up, sat on the table. My guy Adam in there had a plan, you know, for that week, the following week, and then just continuously working with me to get where I am today. So
3: Trapillo suffered a severe left knee injury in the playoffs. It was thought he would miss significant time this year.
4: Timelines, I have no idea. Again, I'm still in that same mindset. You know, just show up, chip away at it, get a little better every day.
3: Covering the Bears, Kevin Powell, WGN Sports.
2: And it looks more and more like Case Keenum will start Monday night against the Eagles at quarterback. Blackhawks facing the Blues in an exhibition game tonight. We'll have it for you starting at 7. President's Cup officially gets underway later this morning at Medina. World number one Scottie Scheffler and Sam Burns first off the tee for the United States. And longtime White Sox pitching coach Don Cooper died yesterday. Cooper was the pitching coach for the World Series championship team in 2005. He was 70 years old. I'm Andy Mazur, WGN Sports.
5: Good morning. We start with 50s and 60s this morning. At times, a partly cloudy sky, so a little more sun, but we'll likely fill those back in pretty quick this evening as well. So partly cloudy to mostly cloudy with temps in the upper 60s this afternoon. A little bit warmer, 68 degrees. That's still cooler than average for this time of year. East winds 5 to 10 miles per hour. Pretty cloudy overnight tonight at 58 degrees. Calm winds overnight, and they'll stay easterly but calm tomorrow. 67 with a 20% shower chance. From the WGN Weather Center, I'm Morgan Kalkmeyer.
0: Right now in Chicago, cloudy skies. We're at 62 degrees.
6: Well, here we go. Your money on WGN. And the only investors who may be smiling right now are energy traders as oil prices recover from their recent sell-off. Stocks are falling. Fear is rising as yesterday's global bond sell-off is showing a little sign of stopping. The 10-year yield began the morning at 5.11%. It's actually cooling off just a little right now, 5.09%. Mortgage rates track the 10-year. They tend to. The 30-year fixed-rate mortgage jumped 9 basis points yesterday and begins the day at 7.26%. That's the U.S. average. Crude oil is gushing above 2% higher. Right now, the Texas TV is selling for, the futures are at $94 a barrel. Brent crude is just over $105. At the gas pump, yay, the price of regular is back below $5. Our WGNRadio.com gas heat map shows the Chicago area average right now is $4.99. Diesel is unchanged from yesterday. AAA says the average around the area is $6.86. S&P is down 12 points. NASDAQ's down 138, about 0.5%. It's being dragged lower by Oracle. Shares are down more than 7% because of concerns about data center construction problems in New Mexico. The Dow's down about 81 points. From the business of Naperville, if you've been seeing a giant boot driving around town, here's why. L.L. Bean is opening a new store in Naperville. The ribbon cutting is tomorrow at 8:45. And if you want to score some freebies that they're giving away, you'll have to start lining up when the Bob Surratt Show kicks off at 6 a.m. tomorrow. I'm Steve Alexander. That's your money on 720 WGN.
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0: It's 9-12, September 24, Thursday, and there is a viral debate that has erupted on social media over whether an iced coffee sends the wrong message to hiring managers or if it's simply part of a busy day. It all started with a Florida-based corporate recruiter with many years of experience recruiting for Fortune 500 companies. He posted a video that he shared. She called out Gen Z job candidates for going to interviews with a coffee in hand. She said, when you show up with an iced coffee or an iced latte, it's perceived, from my opinion and a hiring standpoint, that this interview is just a stop on your list of errands for the day. And this TikTok video so far has about 20,000 likes and 6,000 comments. She went on to say, it looks like you went to Target and went to Starbucks and now you're stopping by your interview before moving on to the next thing. It looks a little too casual. Save that for well before the interview or after the interview. Don't waltz into your interview all casual with a iced coffee. It just looks like you didn't have time to finish your coffee beforehand. Social media users have flooded the comments section, with many agreeing that it is bad to bring a wet cup dripping with condensation and rattling with ice into the room. One TikToker commented, that generation has lost the art of professionalism. The viral coffee debate joins a growing list of workplace faux pas involving Gen Z, including bringing parents to sit in on interviews. Who would want to do that? Some have stood up for candidates getting their caffeine fixed during an interview. One woman said on TikTok, an interview is just a stop in my day. It's not my whole day. Someone else said, are you expecting my whole day to revolve around a 30-minute meeting? A man who said he was also a recruiter offered another point of view. If you can show up early or on time with the iced coffee, you're already showing good time management. There you go. John Williams on after the 10 a.m. news. Comment, criticism.
1: This agreement came up on the noon business lunch the other day.
2: I can't put a limit on my cafe lattes. It says so right here.
1: With Tom Careful. Gimbel, who is the former, he's the job expert. And, and he said, and somebody texted in and they said that if you're going to bring in your coffee, bring one for the person that's interviewing you, too.
0: Yeah, that's a good idea.
1: Right? Right?
2: Yeah, someone, if I want a cafe latte, you give me a cafe latte.
1: Exactly.
0: Someone posted, if showing up with a beverage like a coffee is an issue, that's not a company I want to work for.
1: Say that again?
0: If showing up with a beverage is an issue, that's not a company I want to work for.
1: I got news for you. That's not a company that wants you to work for them either.
0: Yeah.
1: It's, I mean, that's not even a debate. Of course, first of all, of course you do not do that. There's no argument for it. Mm-hmm. But secondly, I don't know that I believe the stories about parents sitting in on the job interviews. I've heard those. Those sound apocryphal to me. I mean, I think, yeah, I get it. Maybe mom or dad drove the kid or...
0: Yeah.
3: But I don't know. We live in weird times.
0: Don't come in. No.
1: Okay, well, if... 312.
3: I believe it. I mean, I'm not painting with a broad brush because I'm sort of the geriatric millennial tail end of, you know, Gen X. So I hate when people over, you know, with a broad brush talk about millennials as well. But
1: speak for your people.
3: Okay. All right. I'll stay in my lane.
1: Well, no, but you think that's plausible, right?
3: I think it is.
0: Recruiters also say candidates for jobs should avoid other distractions or unprofessional impressions. They should put away their phones, skip overpowering fragrances, remove sunglasses from the tops of their heads, and avoid chewing gum.
1: Hey, I gave a bottle of that candy corn cologne.
0: Oh, man.
4: I'm still smelling
0: not,
4: that.
0: That does not... It's too strong, isn't
4: Way
0: it?
4: Way too strong.
1: It's, well, use it, you know... Not too much.
0: It doesn't smell like the candy corn, really, does it?
1: To me, it's not a scent that I like, but I know some people do.
5: I don't like giving sugar to children.
0: Walter's already freaked out because Halloween is coming.
1: How cool of a marketing thing is that, though? I mean,
0: oh, yeah, that's like brilliant by the Brock's company.
1: I don't know what's keeping Woodford from coming up with a bourbon scent. I would spritz that on a little bit. Or
0: I could think of many scents. I mentioned
1: Jardiniere
0: a few minutes ago about freshly mowed lawn.
1: Yeah.
0: And, of course, we all are familiar with it's bad for you, but we love the smell of a new car. And the sense of smell, that's one of your most powerful senses, and it harkens back to very nostalgic times for many of us. You remember a smell of something cooking in grandma's house, things like that, right?
1: You know what I got is if it's a little liquid soap at a sink and those coarse paper brown towels, that takes me to first grade.
0: How about
1: because we had to wash up. And when you smell that, I go, oh, my God, I'm that tall and I'm standing there in line.
0: Did back in first grade, did you sniff Mimeo?
1: Yes. Mimeo, oh, my gosh.
4: The best.
1: Oh,
0: now why don't they forget the candy corn perfume?
3: What is this?
0: Come out with a scent for a mimeograph paper.
1: Explain to the geriatric.
4: Like Ditto paper.
3: Yes.
4: Yeah.
3: Please explain to the geriatric
1: when you
3: millennial,
1: used to
3: please.
1: Get your tests or assignments, they would hand them to the kid in the front row a stack of freshly copied things. And
4: they were warm.
1: They weren't photocopied.
0: It was
1: they
0: an ink.
1: Yeah. Run through a machine and it would put fresh blue ink on there.
3: Wow.
1: And oh, it was. Oh.
3: Oh, boy. Yeah. Give you a moment.
4: It was intoxicating.
1: It was, and you would smell the stack and then hand it to the person behind.
4: Yep.
0: Yeah, that was better than Jade East or High Karate or English Leather,
4: Jacquard Noir.
3: Smell the stack.
1: Yeah, totally. We were getting kind of high.
3: Okay. Well, thank you.
6: Come on,
3: fellas.
6: You're losing your head.
1: All right. So on my show today, it's the best of the Midwest. We are taking you to a place you may have heard of, but do you really know Schiller Park? We'll do that area. I don't know Schiller Park, Bob.
0: We just talked to the co-owner of one of my favorites, Franny's Beef on River Road.
1: Oh, yeah, yeah, yeah.
0: In Schiller Park. And you stopped there on the way to the airport.
1: We have an update on AI in Chicago. The mayor doesn't like it. I've got somebody who's expert on this. We've got some speed jokes and grammar gone awry. Costs you money. I am the big spelling police, as you may know, even though I'm not a good speller, and we will update you on all of these things.
0: Don't we have a generation of people who don't know how to spell now because of these abbreviations on email and so forth?
1: It's worse than that, Bob. We have a generation of people that don't care. It's like, okay, but then fix it. Like, you don't have to know how to spell. Your machine will do that. But reread it and make sure it's right, or hand it to somebody and make sure they make sure it's right.
0: And I'm recalling now a few years ago in the car with one of my kids, and I'm thinking about how we all rely on the Google Map now, and my daughter had no idea not only what direction we were going, but where the city was in relation to the suburbs and the lake.
1: Yeah.
0: No clue.
1: What I do when I get turned around is I just look for the John Hancock or the Sears Tower.
0: Yeah.
1: Mm-hmm. And then I know the lake's on the other side.
4: Yep.
1: Problem solved.
3: John.
1: Williams.
3: Good work, everyone.
0: John will be on here after the 10 a.m.
1: He's a boomer, isn't he?
3: Oh, stop.
0: We'll get to the record collection. We also have young Amanda's traffic report and the weather for the Medina President's Cup. Not bad, huh? And that guy everybody worships now, Scotty Scheffler, is teeing off, 11:30 or something
4: In a couple
0: like
4: hours, yeah.
0: All right, what's it look like, Steve?
7: Yeah, no rain out there, so that's going to be good. We do have a mix of clouds and sunshine as we go through the day. We're seeing here by the lakefront clouds winning out, and maybe 68 for a high. We do have a east wind at 5 to 10 miles per hour, making things a little bit more chilly. Cloudy overnight tonight, expect a low of 58. We do have a 20% chance of showers tomorrow, and clouds look like they're going to win out tomorrow as well with a high near 67. Right now in Chicago, cloudy, 62 at O'Hare. At Midway this morning, we're at 61 at the lakefront, 60. Joliet has cloudy and 63. At Highland Park, it's cloudy and 61.
3: 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And ahead of the President's Cup, we have Medina Road closed both directions between Lake and Irving Park Road. That closure expected to last until end of the day on Monday. Also, Metro Milwaukee District West Line, there will be additional service, again, due to the President's Cup starting today at the Medina Country Club. We are seeing some residual delays on the CTA Blue Line. O'Hare-bound trains had been standing at Grand due to police activity. That has all wrapped up. Also wrapped up, separate crashes eastbound along I-80 at LaGrange Road and also at Harlem. But eastbound 8094 in Northwest Indiana, solid from Burr to Clay. We have some emergency road work taking out the two right lanes between Central and Clay, so that is really slowing you down. Westbound gapers start before I-65. From the Republic Bank of Chicago Traffic Desk, I'm Amanda Cernecki.
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0: 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I thought with this fall weather, you'd be in the mood for the mini spin we're going to play now from Frank Sinatra, September of My Years. Came out in 1965, just before Frank's 50th birthday, and it harkens back to the ballad-oriented concept albums of the 50s, Frank's Capitol Records era. Themes of aging, self-reflection, and nostalgia, September of My Years, and the double LP compilation, A Man and His Music, won the Grammy Award for Album of the Year. And if you can find it, there's a great CBS TV documentary of Frank recording one of the songs on this album. It was a very good year. It was in a Walter Cronkite CBS News special that was originally broadcast in 1965. In fact, the whole album is really spectacular. Hello Young Lovers is on it. It was a very good year. And September of my years.

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6: Degrees at 9:30. Good morning. I'm Steve Krasanich. Cloudy skies, maybe 68 today. 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Three media organizations still have no access to the White House after a court order. They've asked for an emergency hearing.
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8: 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Outbound Eaton's 19 minutes, Montrose up to Lake Cook Road, 16 back in. The Kennedy, that's still about 42 and from O'Hare. Eisenhower, 47 in from Route 390. Just over half an hour from Wolf Road into downtown. Stevenson, that continues to improve. 36 minutes from the Veterans Toll to DuSable Lakeshore Drive. It does appear inbound on the Dan Ryan, a crash near the Stevenson off on the right side. 22 minutes in from 95th Street. And again, eastbound 8094, solid from Burr to Clay. This is all due to roadwork central to Clay, still blocking two right lanes. Amanda Cernecki, WGN Traffic Central.
6: A federal judge temporarily blocked President Trump's ban of three news outlets from the White House. He says CNN, MS Now, and Politico must have their access restored. But reporters from all three of those outlets this morning say that they're still blocked just a few hours after that order came down. The news outlets have asked for a new court hearing, an immediate hearing, to address their continued ban from the White House this morning. The back and forth is the latest in an extraordinary showdown between Trump and those media outlets that he dislikes. He announced he was banning the outlets, assailing what he called fake news and negative coverage. The president is set to welcome the Chinese president to the White House today. President Trump is expected to host his counterpart for a visit that will include discussions of trade and artificial intelligence, among other things. This is the first visit to the White House by Xi Jinping in nearly 10 years. The president of China also visited, had a meeting with the president last year. There will also be a state dinner at the White House. Authorities have charged a suburban Chicago high school coach and middle school teacher with recording video of a student without permission. More on that from WGN's Jeremy Ron.
9: 48-year-old Dagoberto Diaz of Mundelein was charged with one count of unauthorized video recording of a victim under the age of 18. Police say the Carl Sandburg middle school teacher and junior varsity volleyball coach at the high school brought a student into a room to perform stretching and jumping exercises. The student claimed the coach was holding a cell phone and saw a flash going off, believing the coach was photographing her. After searching Diaz's phone, police say her suspicion was correct.
6: The Chicago City Council has deferred two renters' rights ordinances. Aldermen are still looking over both proposals. One of them is called the pro version. It's backed by Mayor Johnson. It bans move-in fees and would require landlords to pay the city a yearly registration fee that would then be used to pay for a new bureau that would enforce the new tenant Bill of Rights. There's another version called FAIR, which does not charge landlords more fees. It creates more supply and rental properties aimed at helping bringing rental costs down. Mayor Johnson says the fare ordinance falls short.
10: There are still some legitimate concerns that the coalition has around what is clearly more of a corporate-aligned ordinance. You all have done the background on this. This ordinance wasn't written by the people. It was written by lobbyists.
6: Those against the pro ordinance say landlords would just raise rents to cover the new fees. CVS has opened the first of three planned pharmacies on Chicago's South Side.
11: The company says the full-service pharmacy located at 3429 South King Drive in Bronzeville will help bridge gaps in pharmacy care and make it easier for community members to access medications, immunizations, and other health care services. It will be open 7 days a week. The other two pharmacies are expected to open in the next few months. It comes as Walgreens has closed more than half a dozen pharmacies across the South Side over the last 2 years.
6: WGN's Kevin Wells. A contract with Divvy in Chicago has been extended. The contract for bikes and scooters was set to end in January of 2028. It's now been extended through January of 2033. Part of the contract extension, Divvy says it will freeze the price of annual memberships, lower scooter pricing, and offer a 50% discount on non-member rides that begin or finish on the South and West Sides. The company will also add thousands more e-bikes and scooters in the city and roll out a new bike model as well. WGN Sports Time, 9:35.
7: 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A magic number of 1 for the White Sox as they head into the finale of a 3-game series against the Royals in Kansas City this afternoon. White Sox lost last night 5-4. Guardians lost as well, so the White Sox a game behind Cleveland with 4 games left to play. David Sandlin scheduled to start this afternoon's rubber game. Things getting tight for the Cubs again after a 3-2 loss to the Marlins at Wrigley. Cubs' magic number to clinch a playoff spot stays at 1, but now they're the second National League wildcard team, tied with the Phillies a game behind the Padres with 4 games left to go, including this afternoon's series finale with Matthew Boyd getting the start. Cubs pitching will be put to the test in the final series of the year. That's because of an impending rainstorm in Boston. Cubs and Red Sox will play a split doubleheader tomorrow starting just after noon Chicago time. They'll play a normal Saturday night game. That will wrap up the season. Tyson Bagen not in the building yesterday at Hallis Hall, part of the concussion protocol. So it seems like Case Keenum, who took most of the first team reps under center, will make his first start in 3 years. Caleb Williams involved in the walkthrough yesterday. Blackhawks facing the Blues exhibition tonight. You'll hear that starting at 7 o'clock on WGN. The President's Cup will officially get underway later this morning in Medina. World number one Scottie Scheffler and Sam Burns will face Minwoo Lee and Sungjae Im in the first competition. Don't miss a once-in-a-century moment. Go to newryanfield.com to get your tickets for the grand opening today. I'm Andy Mazur, WGN Sports.
6: And now the forecast from the Four Seasons Heating, Air Conditioning, Plumbing, Sewer, and Electric Weather Center. It's going to be partly cloudy today, high near 68. Tonight, partly cloudy, a low down to 58, and then cloudy tomorrow, 20% chance of showers, a high near 67. Right now in Chicago, we have cloudy skies, 62 at O'Hare, 61 at Midway, 60 along the lakefront. And now your money on WGN. Wall Street's in the red this morning, an hour into the trading day. The Dow's down 180 points. The S&P is down 18. The NASDAQ is down 136. It's about a quarter to a half a percent loss for the markets this morning after the first hour again on Wall Street. Starbucks is closing 250 stores across North America. That announcement coming as part of an streamlining effort under the new CEO, who says his plan is to cut $2 billion from the company within the next year or so. McDonald's will spend $8.5 billion to modernize its restaurants over the next decade. The company is also rolling out some new egg bites things to its menu, bowls, egg bites and bowls in some areas. It hasn't said which one. The company also says that its rollout of hand-breaded chicken is doing well, so that's going to expand across its markets as well. Billions of dollars in spending at McDonald's will go towards restaurants around the world. Chicago News on Demand, 24-7, online, on the app, and on your smart speaker. I'm Steve Krasanich, WGN Radio News.
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23: 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Michael Liptrot with the Block Club Chicago Report, and more on the Francis Parker School expansion plan. Michael?
24: Hey, Bob, glad to be here today. And yes, Francis Parker School expansion was approved by City Council yesterday. And that plan essentially is going to allow Parker to add about 125 students, 30 staff members over the next 7 years. And that's going to be through building a new five-story educational building. But the controversy comes from, for this to happen, the school is going to have to demolish a 117-year-old apartment building over on Belden Avenue. This has been something that's been in the works for years. A lot of the community has pushed back against this and pushed back against Parker expanding their footprint at the cost of residential housing, especially with just the current market we're in. So this is something we're going to be following more, and we are looking at where advocates are having to say. So definitely check out the story and some of this, the backstory with this. And this is something that we're, over the next 7 years, we're going to really start to see more of what the plans are going to look like. Mm-hmm. With construction expected to begin no later or no sooner than 2028.
23: That's the story from Lincoln Park. The story in Logan Square is county fair season is not over just yet. Tell us about the Armitage County Fair.
24: Yes, so this is very much inspired by downstate, the Springfield the State Fair. But I don't think there will be any butter cows on Armitage this weekend. So this is going to be Saturday and Sunday. This is going to happen on Armitage between California Avenue and Humboldt Boulevard. And we'll start around noon until 10 p.m. on Saturday and noon until 9 p.m. on Sunday. It's going to be a free event. It's going to have live music. It's going to have a Jarnera eating contest and even a Pritzker lookalike contest for babies. So something for the whole family. There are going to be some free services like yoga, Pilates, massage therapy, and just something to come out. There's going to be tons of vendors there, over 30 vendors. and just really something for everybody. I am very curious. I don't live too far from there, so I might stop by myself and get some food or something. But it's cool to see, you know, these new traditions and pop-ups coming up. You got Sun Ra performing at the event, and La Luz, two big bands headlining. And it should be a fun time, so definitely check it out.
23: And did you say a Pritzker look-alike contest for babies?
24: Yes, a J.B. Pritzker look-alike contest right. for babies.
23: It's the inaugural Armitage County Fair, and it's going to be noon till 10 Saturday, and also on Sunday. Closes up at 9. More on that at blockclubchicago.org. And I love this one, a cat tour, the city's first one. Tell us about this.
24: Yes. So this is a cat tour happening in Bowmanville, and this is actually, the first one was last month. This is the second one. The first one was in Lincoln Square, and it was a big success. You had over 120 cats, over 3,000 people came out to Lincoln Square. Now the organizers are trying to get this going in Bowmanville in October, and this is going to be Halloween themed. It's going to be on Saturday, October 10th, free to attend. And you're going to come out and just see, you know, both cats and their humans dressed up in costumes. We got some cats already registered, like Professor Meatloaf, Mr. Flufflepants. We have a tabby named Pepper and a bunch of cats. You can come out, meet them, you know, see who really resides in Bowmanville. And it's an event with a cause, you know, this partnering with a no-kill animal shelter called Touched by an Animal. And it's going to help connect people with their pets through adoption and really raising money. Last month, the first event partnered with four nonprofits, including Touched by an Animal, and three of them raised around $1,000. So a lot of interest from people. A lot of people plan to come out. Hopefully they can hit around 3,000 also for this one. And, you know, every neighborhood should be able to have a good cat tour. Do you have any pets, Bob?
23: At the moment, no. I miss having a cat, though. We always had cats. I love dogs, but I identify with cats. It's Michael Liptrot, blockclubchicago.org, for more. And that Bowmanville cat tour is October 10th. That's a Saturday. It is free. Thank you, Michael. Have a good one.
24: Anytime, Bob.
23: 9:46, and it's staying in the 60s. Talking about the weather, not oldies but goodies. Steve?
6: Yeah, we're going to struggle to get up to the upper 60s, I think, today. And this is because of the lake breeze that we're still seeing and feeling out of the east at 5 to 10 miles per hour today. Partly cloudy is the forecast, but we've seen mostly cloudy here this morning. On our way to 68 at O'Hare, partly cloudy to cloudy overnight, 58 for a low, and then cloudy tomorrow. We do have a 20% chance of showers tomorrow. Expect a high near 67. Here's the rest of the 7-day forecast. Saturday, a mix of clouds and sunshine, high 69. On Sunday, partly sunny, 20% chance of rain and 71. On Monday, mainly sunny, 72. Tuesday, partly sunny, slight chance of showers and 73. Then on Wednesday, a 70% chance of showers. Expect a high near 68. Cloudy in Chicago now. It's 62 at O'Hare. It's mostly sunny in Aurora and 63. It's cloudy at Kankakee and 60.
8: Roadwork really slowing you down both directions along 8094 this morning. Eastbound over a one-hour backup from Klein to Clay. Again, we have two right lanes closed pretty much from I-65 to Clay. And westbound also dealing with construction, a 45-minute delay from Central to Klein. Outbound Edens, midday moving roadwork heavy from Foster to Niles Center Road. 33 minutes up to Lake Cook Road, just 16 back in. The Kennedy, 42 in from the airport. 24 in from the junction. No time saved in the express lanes. That's because there's a crash at Belmont off on the left side. Back out to the airport, 36. Eisenhower, 43 in from Route 390. Stevenson, a 38-minute commute from the Veterans Toll to DuSable Lakeshore Drive. Inbound Ryan, earlier crash at the Stevenson, all wrapped up. 22 minutes from 95th Street into downtown. North Bend I-57, an accident at 111th off on the right shoulder. From the Republic Bank of Chicago Traffic Desk, I'm Amanda Cernecki.
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0: 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Many nights you see our own Andy Mazur on WGN-TV doing the sports, and over at NBC, Lou Kanellis reports sports. He's got a new half-hour show at 6:30, Lou Kanellis Tonight, and we woke him up this morning. Lou, were you thinking last night it could have been the Cubs and Sox both clinching on the same night? Wouldn't that have been something?
1: Would have been special, Bob. I don't know if it's ever happened, and it would have been something that we could all celebrate today. But now we got to wait another day. My expectation is both teams clinch today.
2: Yeah, let's hope you're right, because I think a lot of fans, Lou, are getting a little tired of the act that's going on both sides when they have chances to put things away and they just don't do it.
1: Yeah, especially those Cubs fans, Andy, that spent the last two nights out at the ballpark thinking, this is a layup against the Marlins. But, hey, it just shows how important Alex Bregman might be to that Cubs lineup. And, you know, I was sitting watching the game thinking to myself, why are they not coming through with runners in scoring position? And I don't want to get too deep into the stats, but, you know, 2 for 26 over a couple of games, that's eye-opening. And then when you realize, all right, and we all remember that Bregman went through a horrible first half but promised, hey, listen, I will show that I'm worth the contract I got from this organization in the second half. And sure enough, he has. The guy, before he got hurt, before he got hit in the face with the foul ball, he had played in 153 of 156 games. He had missed only three games. So as a manager, as a player, when you know that you've got that bat, especially here in the second half of the season, in the lineup, which is so important, maybe it threw everyone off the last couple of days. I think it changes today, but Bregman won't play.
0: And what about the chances for the Cubs and the Sox once they're in to advance? What's your handicap on that?
1: Well, I like the Cubs to advance. I think the White Sox may have a tough time. And listen, I'm one of those Sox fans. I'm happy either way. After going through, and I've got scars from the last three seasons as a Sox fan. So just to get into the playoff party, hey, man, that's great. If they can make hay in the playoffs, that's even better. I'm not sure. I just don't believe in their pitching. I have a real tough time. And their hitting has been really inconsistent here in the second half of the season. But I think they need more arms. It's been obvious, especially the last couple of nights. You know, Sean Burke and Davis Martin and Anthony Kay, just, I'm not sure, gets you very far in the postseason.
2: All right, let's switch gears, because both Cubs fans and Sox fans are Bears fans. And, of course, Caleb Williams likely not to play on Monday. I mean, what are their chances with Case Keenum? I mean, realistically.
1: Well, I think this is, Andy, I'm not really that worried. Case Keenum, Tyson Bagent, I'm just as okay with Case Keenum at starting at quarterback. I get it. Guy's 38 years old, but he brings experience. And against this Vic Fangio defense on Monday night, and remember, Fangio was embarrassed by the Bears last season when they ran for 281 all over his defense in Philadelphia. I don't think Case Keenum will win you games.

0: games, but he won't lose you games. 66 regular season starts. I feel pretty good about this game on Monday night. I'm not sold on the Eagles. They didn't show me anything the first two games. Their offense, after losing A.J. Brown, and I'm not sure Saquon Barkley is healthy and the same running back that we saw 2 years ago. I feel good about the Bears at home, Soldier Field, on Monday night.
1: And what about Ben Johnson cleaning up a little of the offense with no Colson Loveland, basically the first two games, and I guess some missing receivers as well?
0: Do I need to remind you what happened last year, the first two games?
1: Yeah, they were 0-2, I know.
0: I mean, they got their doors blown off in Detroit. J.J. McCarthy looked like Joe Montana, and now the Vikings are secretly trying to trade J.J. McCarthy because they don't think he brings them any value anymore. This is a team, all right, that has Kyler Murray, I think he's out of concussion protocol now, and Carson Wentz, and their first-round pick from 2 years ago, they don't want anymore, and he looked like Montana last season. The first two games, let's not get caught up in the first two games. I think Ben Johnson, no one looks at the film and says, okay, this is where we need to improve to win. That's my expectation from what I think is one of the top five head coaches in the NFL.
2: Lou Kanellis, forget Access Hollywood. Now it's Access Kanellis. It's Lou Kanellis tonight, 6:30 weeknights on NBC5. I'd love to be on that show, Lou. If I come on, could I talk about Chicago 16-inch softball, hot dogs, and Jackie Gleason's Honeymooners? Would that be okay?
0: That is exactly what I want you to talk about on the show, especially the 16-inch softball, now that I know that the Pope was a big 16-inch softball player.
2: Oh, yeah, absolutely. All right, well, I'll do it if you can arrange for your place off Lee to send over some Saganaki while I'm there.
0: I'll work it out. Make sure you're available in the next couple of weeks. Let's get through these playoffs first.
2: Yeah, go Cubs, go Sox, go Bears, go Lou. Thanks. It's Lou Kanellis.
0: Thanks, guys.
2: NBC 5. News on the hour, that's next from the Northwestern Medicine Newsroom.
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0: 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Thank you for listening. John's next right after the news. We will talk to you tomorrow. Excelsior.
1: 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Technical assistants Bob Ferguson and Bob Fukuda. Oh, and lest you think Surratt did nothing, he did pick up some trash in the control room.
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3: Cloudy and 62 degrees at O'Hare at 10 o'clock. 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A suburban mom accused of killing her son pleads not guilty. Another down day for the markets. 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I-80 94 East is solid between Klein and Ripley because of road work. An hour 10-minute delay there. Westbound side solid between Central and Klein. Edens is backed up on the outbound side around Foster. It's 37 minutes from Montrose to Lake Cook. Inbound Kennedy is slow around Lawrence. It's 36 minutes in from O'Hare. Inbound Eisenhower, it's a 41-minute trip in from the Jane Addams. There's an accident outbound on the Jane Addams on the exit ramp to Lee. Heading in on the Stevenson, it's 33 minutes in from 355, and Dan Ryan is looking good. A Frankfurt mother accused of killing her son has pleaded not guilty. Attorneys for Corey Walsh say she was suffering a psychotic episode when she killed her two-year-old son on September 1st. Friends told the police that she was very invested with the Lindsay Clancy case at the time. Chicago police are warning people to be on alert after a young girl was sexually assaulted while walking to school in Morgan Park. WGN's Courtney Spinelli is on the south side.
4: Now, the 1300 block of West 91st Street is where Chicago police say the alleged aggravated criminal sexual assault happened around 7:50 in the morning. The victim was walking to Fort Dearborn Elementary School, located right around the corner at 91st and Troop in the Brainerd neighborhood, when police say an unknown boy approached her and started asking questions. The victim told police the suspect forced her into an alley where he then sexually assaulted her, touching her inappropriately in multiple places.
3: The suspect was described as 13 to 14 years old, a black boy no taller than 5'4". He had dreadlocks with orange tips. Officials charged a Mundelein Junior High School teacher with unauthorized video recording of a juvenile. Police say a student claimed the teacher, Dagberto Diaz, who's also a high school coach, allegedly brought her into a room to perform jumping and stretching exercises. While in the room, the girl noticed that Diaz was allegedly holding a phone and a flash went off, leading her to believe he was filming her. Police say that after seizing Diaz's phone, they learned her suspicions were correct. Diaz's former student, Christian Saucedo.
5: I was really shocked, honestly. I've known him since, I'd say, seventh grade. He's my basketball coach.
3: Diaz was granted pretrial release. His next court date is scheduled for October 26th. President Trump is welcoming Chinese President Xi Jinping to the White House this morning. Today's visit is the first in over a decade for Xi, who will be the guest at a state dinner that will also be attended by U.S. tech executives. There was a glimmer of hope that diplomacy could win out between the U.S. and Iran, despite tough speeches from both sides at the United Nations Wednesday. But as News Nation international correspondent Robert Sherman reports back in Iran, leaders there are saying the time for talk is over.
6: The president, the foreign minister, the IRGC, and the other side of the government, their national security chief, warning that no more negotiations should be happening on this front. Dr. Mohsen Rezai saying Iran's new diplomacy will not return to the past. We will force America to respect the rights of the Iranian nation. Otherwise, the Strait of Hormuz will not be open. Enough with negotiations. Take actions.
3: Iran says any deal to end the fighting would include an end to U.S. military action and the release of frozen Iranian assets. And drinking coffee can interfere with your sleep, even a single cup of morning joe. A Polish study published in the journal Nutrients shows that coffee's caffeine content can disrupt shut-eye quality no matter when you brew it. Researchers found that coffee reduces slow brainwave activity and makes your brain more alert regardless of whether you sleep 8 hours. The team didn't offer an opinion on whether you should stop drinking it, but it did note that its effects vary from person to person, so it's important to take a good look at your energy levels. Moral of the story, Andy, we can't have anything nice.
7: Yeah, I've got an opinion.
3: I'm sure you do. Yeah.
7: Let's go to the sports and tell you that there's a chance that when the day is over, both Chicago baseball teams will be in the playoffs. White Sox and the Cubs each have a magic number of one heading into the action this afternoon. With wins, they would both be in for the White Sox the first time since 2021. Sox in Kansas City for the finale of their three-game set with David Sandlin on the mound. Cubs are home against the Marlins, trying to avoid a sweep. Matthew Boyd will take the hill. Bears have the day off today. They'll get back to practice, that is tomorrow, getting ready for the Eagles at Soldier Field. Thursday Night Football tonight has the Packers hosting the Falcons up at Lambeau. Blackhawks continue their preseason. They have a game tonight at St. Louis, and we'll have it for you starting at 7 right here on WGN at WGNradio.com. John Weideman and Steve Conroy will have the call. Northwestern back in action, though, tomorrow night facing the defending national champion Indiana Hoosiers in Bloomington. Pregame coverage starts at 6:30 on WGN and WGNradio.com. President's Cup action starting in about 90 minutes at Medina. Scotty Scheffler and Sam Burns, the first pair to tee off for the U.S. team. And the Sky will finish up their season with a game at Washington tonight. I'm Andy Mazur, WGN Sports.
8: Hey there, good morning. We've got temps in the 50s and 60s this morning. We'll make it into the upper 60s this afternoon, so a little warmer than what we've had all week. We are still cooler than the normal high, which is low 70s. We'll see some clouds out there today, not as much as we've seen all week, broken up a little bit more. 68 today, 58 tonight, cloudy overnight and pretty cloudy around here tomorrow, 20% shower chance at 67. From the WGN Weather Center, I'm Morgan Kalkmeyer.
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9: Your money on WGN. We've got kind of a Groundhog Day thing going on as the financial markets are on rinse and repeat. Stocks are in the red, treasury yields are surging, oil prices are gushing. About the only break in the pattern is the price at the gas pump. The price of regular is back below $5. Our WGNRadio.com gas map shows the Chicago area average right now is $4.99. Diesel unchanged from yesterday. AAA says the average around Chicago is at $6.86. Crude oil, as I said, is gushing nearly 4% higher right now. Texas Tea is at $95.50. Brent crude is at just under $107. 10-year Treasury yield is up 2.5 basis points at 5.14%. And mortgage rates track the 10-year. The 30-year fixed rate mortgage jumped yesterday 9 basis points and is starting out today at 7.26%. That's the U.S. average. Despite that, and thanks to home builders buying down mortgages and doing other things to try to attract buyers, new home sales last month rose. The National Association of Realtors says sales rose 6.4%, 684,000 units sold last month. That comes up to 10.5%. That comes on in the wake of a 10.5% drop, though, in July. So on Wall Street, S&P is down about 35 points. That's 0.5%. NASDAQ's down 0.75%. Oracle is dragging the NASDAQ. Shares are down more than 7% because of concerns about a data center construction problem in New Mexico for Oracle. And the Dow right now is down 294, about 0.5%. I'm Steve Alexander. That's your money on 720 WGN.
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0: Okay, thank you, gang. We are ready for today's show, and to get your home ready for the changing seasons, trust the experts at PermaSeal. If Lauren Lapka sufficiently impresses us today, I would believe it would be the fourth day in a row she wins a treat.
3: I enjoyed my brat. Still waiting on that cookie.
0: Yeah, I promised her a nice cookie, yep. And or something else.
3: Coffee.
0: Was it coffee that I promised you?
3: Mm-hmm.
0: That doesn't sound like a lot. We've got a machine that's for free around here.
3: How about a nice coffee? Yeah,
0: uh-huh. How about half an iced coffee during the job interview? That's been a pet topic that's populated our shows. It came up on the noon business lunch. Surratt noticed it too. In a job interview, this is a TikTok or some sort of viral thing that's gone out there where the question was, is it inappropriate to, at a job interview,
10: walk in with iced coffee in your hand or half an iced coffee in your hand? And the correct answer is no, it's not appropriate. It just looks way too casual. Maybe that's an ageist sort of look at it, a boomer look at it. Maybe 20-somethings wouldn't think twice about it, but and it is sort of an attachment to people. If you walk around town or offices or buildings, how many people have a cup in their hand? I do half of the time. So I was talking about this with Terry Savage yesterday when she was on, and she wasn't even the one that started it. And she says, this is terrible. And then she looked down at her hand, and she had half an iced coffee in her hand. But Terry's been here for a while. She's not looking for a job. Right. So I think it's inappropriate. Although maybe that person would still be a good hire. But one little bit of wisdom that somebody sent into us yesterday or the day before was you have 5 seconds to make a first impression. And that sticks. And if it's good, it's on your side. And if it's not, then everything you're doing now is getting over that hump that you just created.
7: So how about showing a little initiative and figuring out before the interview what your interviewer would like to drink?
10: Right.
7: And bring that interviewer the appropriate drink.
11: How many times have you been to an interview where you are actually meeting for coffee? Because I've been to a few.
10: Oh, that's what do you mean by that?
7: Point too.
11: Like meeting at a Starbucks.
10: Oh, that's where you go.
11: Mm-hmm.
10: I frankly am impressed with anybody who gets an interview these days. Here's the question. How many of you have applied for something online into a portal and you just go into the void? It is so heartbreaking. It's just soul sucking, isn't it? Well, on that happy note, also on the show today, the dominance of AI in your world. We actually will talk a little bit about that with somebody who knows the industry at 10:45. And the question is, should Chicago tap the brakes on this sort of thing? I've got some speedy jokes coming your way. And there was a moment in baseball history that I forgot to plug from yesterday's show. Oh, you'll like this. And it'll make you cry.
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2: You know, we are, maybe I shouldn't say this because we're getting ready for speed jokes in about 20 minutes. 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
3: Yeah. To me, it's hippos.
2: Because we want to go with hippopotami, but that sounds a little fancy, doesn't it?
4: No. That's what I was going to say.
2: You think that hippopotamus sounds wrong.
4: Right.
3: But just too hard to say.
2: It's not that often we have occasion to say hippopotami either, so I'm not exactly sure.
3: Correct.
2: Mm-hmm. Yeah.
3: So

0: Suppose it'll be.
1: You've got a game day decision to make. Speaking of game day decisions, it was on this date in 1998. Actually, this is from yesterday. I should have mentioned this yesterday, but
0: I know where you're going.
1: Okay, you do.
0: Yeah. Now I know where you're going. As soon as you said it was 1998, I know where you're going.
1: The Cubs lead the Milwaukee Brewers 7-5. It's the bottom of the ninth inning at County Stadium. There are two outs and the base is loaded. The Cubs need this game. They want to get into the playoffs.
2: 7-5 Cubs, bottom of the ninth. Two down. The Brewers have the bases loaded and a 2-2 count on the hitter. Here's the pitch. Swung on, fly ball, left field. Brant Brown going back. Brant Brown drops the ball.
3: Oh, no!
2: He drops the ball. Three runs will score. And the Brewers have beaten the Cubs.
1: The Chicago Cubs recovered and still clinched the National League wild card spot by one game over the San Francisco Giants. So we did reach the
0: Do you remember how that happened?
1: Postseason.
0: They had to play a game 163 at Wrigley Field.
1: Oh, was that what it was?
0: Yeah.
1: And we won that game, obviously,
0: Joe
1: over the Giants.
0: Joe Carter made the last out, popping out to Mark Grayson, foul territory.
1: How about that? But we wouldn't have needed that.
0: Correct.
1: If Brent Brown had been able to catch that ball. And that's just one of the – that if you remember Ron Santo for one thing, it's that call. I mean, a great career, great guy, great advocate for diabetes research, and a great broadcaster, and you remember him for that call. Because that was the heart of the Cubs fan.
0: Yeah.
1: He always spoke for, to, and through you, and when that ball dropped, if you had been in the booth, it was like Ron forgot he was in the booth.
0: Yeah. Pat tells the story. I think he may have even shared this at Ronnie's funeral. It was the first time he had ever seen in his career a manager consoling a broadcaster after a game. Jim Riggleman was basically consoling Ronnie after the game that they lost.
1: This hurts you a lot more than it hurts me, Ronnie. Yeah.
2: 7-5 Cubs, bottom of the ninth. Two down. The Brewers have the bases loaded and a 2-2 count on the hitter. Here's the pitch. Swung on, fly ball, left field. Brant Brown going back. Brant Brown drops the ball.
3: No!
2: He drops the ball.
3: No!
2: Three runs will score. And the Brewers have beaten the Cubs.
4: Whatever happened to Brant Brown?
1: Funny you mentioned that.
0: Yeah. Became a pretty good hitting coach. I can't remember where he went.
1: The St. Louis Cardinals.
0: Yeah, he was.
1: He is the hitting coach for the Cardinals, right?
0: He came back to the Cubs later on in his career, too, for a brief cup of coffee.
1: So he's not haunted the way... Who is the first baseman for the Red Sox?
0: Bill Buckner.
1: Yeah. Bill Buckner. He's not haunted. Maybe he is a little bit, right?
0: Yeah.
1: How many people have had great careers? You want to have a career like Bill Buckner had.
0: Yeah.
1: People remember him from a ground ball. And I would say the same for Brant Brown. His career wasn't as spectacular,
0: no.
1: But he was a good player.
0: Yeah.
1: How about that? It's 10:18. This is WGN. This time yesterday, we were saying, what do you know? Today, come Thursday, we thought we would be celebrating the fact that both of our teams are in the playoffs.
0: Well, today could be that day.
1: Maybe today will be the day. Is it the same math again?
0: Well, it's better. It's better because both teams, all you have to do is win.
1: Yeah, well, that would have worked yesterday.
0: So it's better.
1: Right?
0: Yeah.
1: Okay. All right.
0: So it's better.
1: So hopefully both teams will be. So this time tomorrow,
0: we could be celebrating both teams in the playoffs.
1: Hooray for that. Hooray for that. It's 10:19. Okay, some speedy jokes come your way. As always, our number is 312-981-7200. Also, I got to take a break here, but we'll come back with a couple postscripts, what people are talking about from yesterday's show.
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2: AI in focus on the world stage. I'm Blake Berman, host of The Hill on News Nation. World leaders and the nation's top lawmakers convening meetings to discuss the future of AI. In New York, leaders of some of the world's top AI companies expected to brief the UN Security Council as concerns about international security mount. And among Congress, Democratic lawmakers on the China Select Committee convening a virtual meeting to discuss the U.S. and China potentially slowing down AI development. The Treasury Secretary Scott Bessent meeting with Chinese officials over the weekend, discussing the creation of a potential AI notification system between the superpowers. AI will also likely be a focus of Chinese President Xi Jinping's visit to Washington. Some of the top AI leaders expected to be in attendance for Thursday's state dinner. I'm Blake Berman, and this is the News Nation Political Minute.
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12: 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About how soul-sucking the job interview process can be. The question was, is it wrong to bring a cup of coffee into a job interview? Heck, you got the job interview. You're already ahead of like 99% of the people. John, my grandson went for two interviews. The first one, they told him to come back because they almost guaranteed him the job. The second one, he came back and they told him the job was his and to come back for HR. And now they are ghosting him. Ugh. Hey, John, I'm a very casual person, and I think bringing coffee to an interview is tone deaf. Meeting for coffee, totally different than casually bringing your own. It shows a lack of social intelligence. I think the rule of thumb was that if, say, the interviewee or the boss takes you out for a beer, you don't order first. If they order a beer, you order a beer. You know, if they order a coffee, you don't order a beer. You sort of mirror them. And at the business lunch or interview, you never order a sandwich. You order a salad because a salad doesn't get cold. It's not messy. Your hands are relatively free. You can do a better job having the conversation because you're not so occupied by the food. Just a few tips from the 1970s for you. I mean, I don't.

0: know what it's like now. John, I've done multiple video interviews. I just recorded a video, and the company will review it. And of course, I never heard back from them. And then there's the business of AI interviewing you. Your artificial intelligence interview will begin now. And then it asks you questions, and depending on how well you do, and facial recognition, and where your eyes are, and are you looking down at your coffee or your phone, it records all of that. And then if you do well, the computer kicks you either to another computer or a human being. Listen, if you're looking for work now, good luck to you. It is so much different. I feel sorry for you, because I just think it's that much more difficult. And yet, employment is high, right? People are working, but I don't know how you get that first job or that next job these days. And, you know, we talk about costs a lot on this show, too. We were talking about inflation and gas and things the other day, and what percentage of our income we spend on gas and diesel. I believe we concluded that we have no idea. John, what about gas prices? Buy a Prius. I have a 2010 Prius with 210,000 miles. It uses no oil, has the original hybrid battery, and still gets 50 miles a gallon, twice the national average. And we had a Prius when they first came out, and that was, and I think that still is, a good car. I mean, that's one thing that you look at. The new car price these days is $50,000, and then what kind of mileage are you getting? And there was this story that was percolating throughout America this week. Heather Van Hoos thought she knew what she was getting into when her 9-year-old daughter, Sophie, went into a Kentucky bakery for a caramel apple. She figured it might cost $7, maybe even $10. Sophie came back carrying the apple and the receipt. It was $17, $16.77. I was just shocked, she says. So she did what mildly horrified people do in 26. What do? You take a picture of it and put it on Facebook. Van Hoos' post about the caramel apple from Sweet Oaks Bakery in Plantsville, Kentucky, quickly spread, prompting thousands of people to weigh in on whether nearly $17 was an outrageous price for a decorated apple. Steve, your thoughts?
1: Yes.
0: There you go.
1: What was on it?
0: The picture that is here shows caramel and then some sprinkly things in the shape of Rice Krispies, but not exactly that, and then some like white drizzled icing in the form of various pretzels. So white icing on some cereal on top of a caramel coating on an apple.
2: And a $20 bill.
1: I'm thinking maybe $7 would be a good price for that.
0: I don't know if it's fair or not, but I'm thinking, well, the apple didn't cost him a dollar.
2: Right.
0: I'll bet the caramel didn't either. I mean, I don't know how. Here's how you justify the price if you're selling it: whatever you can get. If you can get $100 for it, go get $100 for it. But I'll bet your out-of-pocket is less than half of that. The problem is, can you sell it? And, okay, to an unwitting child, yes, but evidently there's a market for that sort of thing. I mean, look at what we're paying for coffee. We've already had that conversation. It's 1027. 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After that, I've got some speedy jokes. And then we'll visit with a guy named Gary Magenta. He is a chief pot stirrer. He is an expert on helping businesses see the big picture. And one industry he's working with a lot is AI. So what does he say about the city's plan to put a pause on data centers? It's 1028, and this is WGN.
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8: Cloudy and 63 degrees at O'Hare at 10:32. 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I-80 is still a mess. Eastbound side is solid between Klein and Ripley. An hour delay there. Westbound side is solid between Central and Kennedy. A 35-minute delay. Traffic is also solid outbound on the Edens between Foster and Dempster because of road work. It's 43 minutes from Montrose to Lake Cook. Dozens of protesters are expected in northwest suburban Medina this morning. It's ahead of President Trump's visit this weekend at the golf course for the President's Cup. He's the honorary chairman. The Illinois Coalition for Immigrant and Refugee Rights says Trump is not welcome in Illinois, calling out his rhetoric, economic agenda, and use of ICE. A protest is also scheduled for Saturday. Voters in Chicago's suburbs can start casting their ballots today in DuPage, Kane, and Lake counties. Early voting in Cook County starts on October 7th. Chicagoans can vote early starting next Thursday, October 1st. And access to the White House is still being denied for some reporters this morning, despite a judge's order to reinstate access. Overnight, a judge ruled in favor of CNN, MS Now, and Politico. Last week, Trump restricted the outlet's access to the White House after accusing them of creating fake news and negative coverage. WGN Sports Times 10:34.
9: Well, another try for both the Cubs and the White Sox to clinch playoff spots. Each have a chance to go to the postseason with wins today. They both have a magic number of one. Sox will finish up their series in Kansas City this afternoon. David Sandlin scheduled to make the start. Cubs will wrap up their set with the Marlins at Wrigley in a day game as well. Trying to avoid a sweep, Matthew Boyd will get the ball in the finale. Bears have the day off. They resume practicing tomorrow as they get ready for the Eagles on Monday night at Soldier Field. Football tonight, Thursday night football, Packers hosting the Falcons. The Blackhawks will be in action tonight in a preseason game at St. Louis. We'll have it for you starting at 7 on WGN. Northwestern on the football field again tomorrow night against the defending national champion Indiana Hoosiers. 6:30 pregame tomorrow here on WGN and WGNradio.com. The President's Cup will tee off in about an hour at Medina. The U.S. against the world, Scottie Scheffler and Sam Burns, the first pair to tee off for the Americans this morning. And in the WNBA, the Sky finish up their season with a game at Washington. I'm Andy Mazur, WGN Sports.
8: The forecast from the North Shore Adult Diapers Weather Center. Partly sunny skies today, cooler, much less windy than recent days. High of 68. Tonight becoming mostly cloudy again. Low of 58. Tomorrow a cloudy start, but partial sunshine emerges by the afternoon. Slight chance of showers, high of 67. It's currently 63 at O'Hare and by the lake, 61 at Midway. Looking at the markets, Dow is down 372 points at 51,133. NASDAQ is down 206 points at 26,729. S&P 500 is down 39 points at 7666. 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
0: All right, so the question of the day is, Mayor Brandon Johnson here in Chicago says that the city should put on hold any new data center developments. Mayor Johnson says the city should put on hold any new data center developments. You had two options. I'm with the mayor. I'm not with the mayor. 74% said. What do you guess?
9: With.
0: Yeah, I guess that's kind of an easy one. I thought Lauren was going to jump in, and then we'd have to give her a cookie.
8: I also thought it was obvious.
0: Oh,
8: yeah.
0: Really? Well, then we'll give you...
9: I was hoping for a cookie, too.
0: Yeah, no kidding.
9: So I jump in quick.
0: Although you might notice that nobody's got any cookies from me. A friend, the Cubs had a contest to make a chocolate chip cookie. Mm-hmm. And the winner of the chocolate chip cookie contest by the Cubs this summer would win. They would get their cookies made and sold at Cubs games. And a friend of mine entered it and made the finals. He is a season ticket holder. He wears Cubs clothing, sometimes inappropriately. Handsome young fella, but wow. I mean, the Cubs are just so his team. Turns out he's a great cookie maker. And everybody knows him for his cookies. And he got to the finals. But the very last round would be the taste test. If the Cubs had taken the time to taste this guy's cookie, it would have been game over. But for some reason, he didn't make the very final cut. And so his cookies will not be sold at Wrigley Field.
1: And now he's a White Sox fan.
0: Lauren, I'm going to get some of his cookies. Brendan Nash's cookies.
8: We got great food at the rate, so his cookies are welcome.
0: Okay. Well, we'll see how they stack up. 74% of you said you're with the mayor and we should put a hold on data centers. Look at this. Google takes AI data center race to outer space. Work is part of an ambitious effort from Google called Project Suncatcher, which aims to put artificial intelligence data centers into space to harness the sun's energy to power them. October 1st, the satellite from San Francisco Lab, which Google has named MVP, is set to become the first step toward that goal by a major tech company. It'll be loaded onto a SpaceX Falcon 9 rocket at the Vandenberg Space Force Base near Santa Barbara, California. It launched into orbit. It'll gather the sun's energy, and the data will be collected up there and then somehow beamed back to Earth. I'm all for that. To be clear, Google is not sending up a full data center, only an experimental precursor. MVP contains four specialized computer chips called tensor processing units, which have the computing power of one server in a data center. The satellite's solar panels will supply just a kilowatt of power, about enough to run a hairdryer, to the chips. But they're going to see if that would work out in space, and I'd say go technology on that. About the high cost of things these days, hey, John, I paid $9.72 for a caramel apple with dark chocolate in DeKalb, and it was yummy. And finally, Andy, as we get ready for speed jokes, mm-hmm. John, 205 says the preferred and most common plural of hippopotamus is hippopotamuses, though hippopotami is also accepted.
9: Okay.
0: 815 says, John, it's hippopotamuses. I got it wrong at trivia night. And finally, 847 says, hey, so what if hippopotami sounds too fancy? If the word is right, the word is right. Anything else is dumbing down the language. Andy Major has a decision to
9: make. Get ready for the dumbing down of the language.
0: Let's do speed jokes. Here we go.
12: I wonder which one he's going to go with. Oh, the tension.
0: The writer Terry Morgan sent us a joke from Cuba City, Wisconsin. Frank Toka did in Kewaunee. Most of our jokes today are from first-timers. Greg Duray in Hoffman Estates says, I'm an avid John Williams listener and a regular customer of Village Cycle Sports in Barrington. And Warren Mead in Bloomington sent one. Jim Waters, he's now spelling it G-Y-M. Thank you, Jim. One joke came in mysteriously signed from the paper, Dwight, Illinois. That's a first-timer. Stan in East Dundee. First time for Zach from Byron, Illinois. Dave Carr in Canada is a regular, but Peter Lawrence in Chicago Heights says, I'm finally submitting my first joke after listening from, well, to speed jokes from the very beginning. Hey, Andy, what did the Italian chef say when he shook hands with people at church on Sunday?
9: Pizza be with you.
0: What about the honey producer?
9: Bees be with you.
0: The vegetable grower?
9: Peas be with you.
0: How about the guy with the support dog?
9: Please be with you.
0: I don't know a lot about wine, guys, but this much I do know. You can always tell the quality of a wine by the color of the box it comes in. Here's a question for all you mind readers out there. My wife says I'm too paranoid about smart devices and AI. The other day I told her a joke in the kitchen. She laughed, I laughed, the toaster laughed, I shot the toaster. Good times. Andy, I'm angry at my doctor.
9: Why is that?
0: Well, he keeps telling me I've got an obsession with Australia. I said, really? Show me your qualifications. If the person who invented walkie-talkies invented everything else, then...
9: Stamps would be called...
0: Licky Stickies.
9: And defibrillators would be called...
0: Hardy Starties.
9: Bras would be called...
0: Breasty Nesties.
9: And hippopotamuses would be...
0: Andy Mazur with the hippopotamuses! I took the over. I'm...
9: Psyched you guys out.
0: Those would be floaty bloaties. President Trump has announced a new collaboration with Kraft Foods to honor the visiting president of China.
9: What's the new product?
0: Cheese Whiz. And at a state dinner tonight, the Monkees will reunite to sing their 1966 hit about China's president.

0: 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On Friday, we pull from the jokes sent in. Somebody wins our coveted Speed Jokes coffee mug. Tricky Andy Mazur, Steve, and Lauren and I will pick the joke of the week.
1: Looking forward to it. There's a lot of good ones this week.
0: If you bump into Andy Mazur at the game, just say, hey, Andy, I'm thinking, what's the plural for?
1: Well, I could say hippopotamuses or hippopotami. Both are socially acceptable.
0: We'll replay this bit after the 1:30 edition of WGN Radio News. Up next, Gary Magenta talks to us about Chicago putting a pause on data centers. He's kind of got an inside view on that. I wonder what he has to say.
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3: 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Gary Magenta's in our studio. It says here, Chief Pot Stirrer. It sounds like something you wrote. Hello, Gary.
4: Good morning, John.
3: You are the author of books.
4: I am.
3: You have something called the Magenta Mix. What's that?
4: We are a consultancy in what I like to call change management, helping organizations through change, and even more importantly, helping their leaders to actually lead those changes.
3: One of your books is called Blowing Up the Box, Disrupting the Customer Experience. Another one has the number 720 in it, doesn't it?
4: 720 haircuts, yes.
3: Which is, I don't have time for that story here, but it stuck in my mind because you're on AM 720 WGN right now. But it has to do with a guy who so appreciated the guy that gave him haircuts that he would always go to him to get his
4: 720 haircuts once a month for 60 years. What kind of customer loyalty is that? That's unprecedented.
3: And that's not for a guy who walked down the street, but sometimes the guy so appreciated the quality of the customer experience where he got his haircut that he would sometimes travel to get the haircut.
4: Hours, and sometimes across countries.
3: Okay, so then what is your affiliation with? What sort of work do you do with data centers and AI?
4: Yeah, so my core work, as I said, is in change management, and I can't think of an industry that's changing more and changing people's lives more than data centers. And to be clear, data centers is what fuels or powers AI.
3: Data centers and AI go hand in hand.
4: They do.
3: And the mayor in Chicago said that we should put a pause on that. The New York State has done as much. In fact, that's as quickly as they're popping up, so too are roadblocks to them. I know you know that. What do you think of the hesitancy that communities and citizens have?
4: Well, I think any community leader, such as our mayor, has an absolute obligation to be thinking about this and thinking about it carefully. And I'm sure it's with the best of intentions that our leaders are saying or questioning, do we need to pause? And what I also know is that change is coming, technology is coming. In fact, people are adopting AI at an unprecedented rate. What they have questions about and concerns about legitimately is the data centers that power it. So on one hand, we want to use it. We're benefiting from it. Our

0: sit, it would get to room temperature. I don't know what you do, but then use that water over and over again, right?
1: Advancement in technology. And how about the use of reclaimed water waste in a closed-loop system? So you're never using drinkable water. The reality is that technology is always evolved. Look at the Model T. We're certainly not driving the Model T today.
0: So the industry knows that we're worried about our water. And do you think it's going to evolve so water is needs less of our potable water?
1: There's no question in my mind. When I am privy to those conversations, I know that those leaders in data centers are living in communities and have families just like we do, and that these are major concerns. And if we think about energy, you know, what the two elements that data centers need are land and energy. Powered land, they call it. So if you think about energy, data centers use a lot of energy, but they're also paying for the energy. The core question is, who's paying for the enhancements of the grids? And right now, Illinois is tightening laws to ensure that the data centers take responsibility for that. So we absolutely want the data centers to pay for the increased grids that they need.
0: You sound like an advocate here, Gary. Are they going to be doing that? Are they doing that? It seems to me like the line is they're not paying their fair share for the electricity or the grid.
1: It depends where you're at. So I think right now Illinois is making progress, taking steps to do that. Virginia has really gotten ahead of it these days. They were in the same position. And they've also started to tackle things like noise and water, and they've increased their regulations as well. Singapore actually restricted growth for a period. And then they made sure they had the right standards in. So the question for me is, can we put those standards in without shutting it down? So you say I'm an advocate. Well, I'm actually, Chicago is my adopted city. I care very much about it. I choose to be here. My work doesn't restrict me from living anywhere. I choose Chicago. So I care about it a lot. I also care about the economic growth and the future of Chicago. We already have 39 data centers in the city.
0: We do.
1: We do. We are
0: in the city of Chicago.
1: In the city of Chicago, we are.
0: I'm amazed we have room for 39. I mean, well,
1: we are an established major marketplace already. So, what is the economic impact to the city and the surrounding areas if we stop it or pause it?
0: What's your answer to that?
1: Well, I think right now, just in the jobs it creates in construction, it's tens, if not hundreds of millions of dollars.
0: That sounds to me like a red herring, that you get the jobs to build the data centers. The jobs go away, and then there's a skeleton crew watching the computers hum.
1: It is. There is no question that that is one of the issues. But it is absolutely a tax basis as well that we can be thinking about.
0: Yeah, well, what do you say to those businesses that want a tax break or the communities that are luring them to their towns with tax incentives? I think they should be taxed accordingly.
1: So I'm not an expert in taxation. Let's be clear about that. But what I'm thinking about is that they're playing the long game. They're giving them shorter term incentives for a longer term gain.
0: Yeah. So what would you advise the mayor of Chicago then?
1: I would advise him to take a careful look at what a true moratorium might do as far as impact to job creation and economic impact.
0: And you're insinuating that it would be harmful, that it would be a step backwards.
1: I'm insinuating that it's worth a look before we shut it down.
0: Yeah.
1: That I think you can do both. I definitely have a point of view. I'll be clear on it. You can do both. You can build with standards and continue process and just make sure that our people's interests are taken care of at the same time.
0: So you could have a blue-collar commission look at this, and in your mind, it could be a reasonable conclusion that we would continue with the development of data centers in Chicago or the suburbs.
1: Absolutely.
0: Yeah.
1: And still meet the standards of our constituents, our citizens.
0: Yeah. Wonder what the biggest roadblock to that is right now.
1: Right now, I think it's public perception.
0: I do, too.
1: Yeah, there's a lot of people are nervous, and rightfully so, but I can't think of a moment in time. And again, my history is in change, right? Thinking about change, studying change, consulting on change. There hasn't been a major technological advancement since fire that hasn't caused
0: okay,
1: people.
0: Okay, that's dramatic. I thought you were going to say the development of atomic weapons. And that was atomic energy, nuclear power. But go ahead, finish your thought.
1: We know we needed to understand how to harvest fire, how to control it, and make sure that it wasn't burning us or our abodes.

0: And we have pretty much mastered that. This is not very different in my mind. Fire may be a very simplistic way to look at it, but it was the new technology of the time, as was the wheel. How do we harvest these things and use them to our benefit? Technology changes are always scary. How do we make this less scary so we understand it and can harness it?
1: No, but the wheel wasn't going to hurt anybody unless it was attached to a freight train and you were on the tracks. But I mean, the last thing I'll just ask you to comment on, though, is the first thing you said, which was that it is inevitable. It's coming, right?
0: And that was like, I could really make a strong point on this. This change is going to happen. Not you, nor me, or any of our listeners today have the ability to stop AI. It is happening. And where do we want to sit in it? Do we want to be at the ground level of harnessing it and ensuring that the data centers that produce it fit into our community? Or do we want to potentially be on the sidelines of that?
1: That's Gary Magenta. He is the author of Blowing Up the Box, Disrupting the Customer Experience. And what's the name of your business? Is it the Magenta
0: Mix?
1: It
0: is the Magenta Mix.
1: Yeah. Gary, I'm going to call on you to join us again. Thanks for some thoughts today.
0: Thank you, John.
1: It's 10:57. News from our Northwestern Medicine Newsroom is next.
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3: Cloudy and 63 degrees at O'Hare at 11:01. Good morning. I'm Lauren Lapka. 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Another suburban police officer is accused of misusing flock cameras. Stocks are lower this hour. Taking a look at the roads, I-80 is improving a bit. Eastbound side is solid between Klein and Ripley, but just a 15-minute delay. Westbound side is solid between Martin Luther King and Calumet. An hour 15-minute delay still there. In Mundelein, Route 176 is closed between Midlothian and US 45 because of a crash. In Park Ridge, Northwest Highway is closed between Washington and Tubi for a funeral procession for Fire Chief Sean Kevin. And in Round Lake Beach, Cedar Lake is closed between Clarendon and Gulfview because of an incident. A mother from Frankfurt has pleaded not guilty to killing her toddler. Corey Walsh will remain in custody until her next court date next month. Her attorney, Andrea Lyne, says Walsh was in a state of psychosis at the time of her son's death and is severely mentally ill, but she's not alone.
4: Her whole family is here, her husband, her mother, her mother's best friend, a cousin, an uncle. They all support her. They all know this is not who she is.
3: Her attorney says she's subpoenaed records from the jail to make sure Walsh is getting the treatment that she needs while detained. New records show a former Naperville police officer used the department's license plate reader system hundreds of times for personal reasons. WGN's James Sears reports.
5: According to documents obtained by the Naperville Sun, Oscar Maldonado admitted using flock cameras to track a woman he was dating and her ex-fiance between June and September of last year. An internal investigation found he abused his authority and there was evidence he committed official misconduct. However, he resigned in May before that investigation was complete. Maldonado's attorney says he was trying to protect himself and his family and his actions were not criminal. Naperville police have updated their policy to include new auditing procedures for license plate reader use.
3: The deadline is today to submit an application to be Chicago's next top cop. A California-based executive search firm has been hired to vet candidates for police superintendent. Then the Community Commission for Public Safety and Accountability must submit three finalists to Mayor Johnson by November 12th, 3 months before the mayoral election. Larry Snelling retired in July after 3 years as superintendent and 30 years with the department. Chicago police have been in contact with an Idaho investigator related to the 1982 Tylenol murders. Detectives with the Ada County Sheriff's Office identified a man found dead by cyanide inside a church in 1982 as Dr. Matthew Betkowski. WGN's Winnie Dortch reports.
6: Betkowski was a chemistry PhD with a history of mental illness. His former co-workers heard him discuss the perfect crime involving cyanide. Police said he made a comment about how poison can be used in over-the-counter capsules. Investigators also say he attempted to obtain pills or capsules for an experiment and was taking unauthorized material home from the lab.
3: Detectives found a map of Chicago in his childhood bedroom and pictures of him in the city, but nothing confirms he was here in 1982 when the murders happened. Democrat Senator Mark Warner isn't completely on board with Chinese President Xi Jinping's visit to the United States, saying that President Trump has diminished America's standing in the world.
7: Frankly, China looks pretty good when actually most of the countries around the world now believe in China more responsible than America. That is not good for America, not good for democracies. China's still an authoritarian regime.
3: Secretary of State Marco Rubio pushed back on lawmakers questioning Xi's visit, saying to not engage China would be irresponsible, noting that it has the second largest economy in the world. WGN Sports Time is 11:05.
8: There's a chance that when the day is over, both Chicago baseball teams will be in the playoffs. White Sox and Cubs each have a magic number of one heading into the action this afternoon, and with wins, they'd be in. Sox are in Kansas City for the finale of their three-game series. Cubs home against the Marlins, trying to avoid a sweep. Bears have the day off. They'll resume practicing tomorrow, getting ready for the Eagles at Soldier Field. Thursday Night Football has the Packers hosting the Falcons. The Blackhawks preseason continues tonight with a game at St. Louis. We'll have it for you starting at 7 on WGN and WGNRadio.com. Northwestern back in action tomorrow night, facing the defending national champion Indiana Hoosiers in Bloomington. 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In the WNBA, the Sky finishing up their season with a game at Washington. I'm Andy Mazur, WGN Sports.
9: A lot of clouds around, breaking for nice peaks of sun for later on for today. Temperatures a little bit warmer than yesterday as we see those high temperatures crawling up towards 70 degrees, but most of us stay in the upper end of the 60s, which is a bit cool for the season. As we look towards tonight, we'll see mostly cloudy skies returning. High, low temperatures for us about 58 degrees, which is pretty close to seasonal averages. Looking towards Friday, we do see more clouds than sun and a chance for some stray showers here and there. We do see some improvements, though, for the weekend. From the WGN Weather Center, I'm meteorologist Tim Joyce.
3: It's currently 63 at O'Hare, 61 at Midway, and 64 by the lake.
10: Your money on WGN. Let's begin with car sales. For the first time ever, Hyundai is expected to outsell Ford during the third quarter. The Cox Automotive forecast says Hyundai sales are tracking to rise 6.5% to about 511,000 units in the quarter. Ford is on track for 504,000. Cox says that knocks Ford out of the top three sellers. GM is number one, followed by Toyota. But Toyota is gaining because of its sales of hybrids. And Cox says both GM and Ford are seeing sales lag because they don't have as many hybrids, which have been a growing market because of, yep, gas prices. Speaking of, kind of a bright spot today. If you go to our WGNRadio.com gas map, the Chicago area average right now is back below $5, $4.98 a gallon. The lowest price on the map is in Downers Grove right now, $4.26 at the Delta Sonic on Ogden Avenue. Meanwhile, crude oil is gushing. Texas Tea right now is up nearly 5%, $96.50 a barrel. Brent crude is at $107, almost $108. As for the bond market, the 10-year Treasury yield hit a 52-week and multi-year high again today, right at 5.17% right now. Wall Street firmly in the red. S&P's down 0.5%. The Nasdaq's down 0.75%. And the Dow's down about 0.75%. Oracle's down 5% because of problems getting a big data center built in New Mexico. And among the gainers today, Royal Caribbean, which announced it's spending $3 billion to buy half of Sandals and Beaches Resorts. I'm Steve Alexander. That's your money on 720 WGN.
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0: Thank you, Steve. Thank you, Lauren. This is John Williams. Your hometown today, featuring Schiller Park, is sponsored by the Village of Schiller Park and the Illinois Lottery. We'll visit with somebody who's in that hood and talk a little bit more about that. What else are we doing on the show today? Oh, yeah, well, we've got the Speed Jokes replay as well. And there's also another viral video of something that happened at a ball game. And now the whole world's talking about that. Okay, what's that all about? We'll get to that in a couple of minutes. 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
13: AI in focus on the world stage. I'm Blake Berman, host of The Hill on News Nation. World leaders and the nation's top lawmakers convening meetings to discuss the future of AI. In New York, leaders of some of the world's top AI companies expected to brief the UN Security Council as concerns about international security mount. And among Congress, Democratic lawmakers on the China Select Committee convening a virtual meeting to discuss the U.S. and China potentially slowing down AI development. The Treasury Secretary, Scott Bessent, meeting with Chinese officials over the weekend, discussing the creation of a potential AI notification system between the superpowers. AI will also likely be a focus of Chinese President Xi Jinping's visit to Washington. Some of the top AI leaders expected to be in attendance for Thursday's state dinner. I'm Blake Berman, and this is the News Nation Political Minute.
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0: It's 11:12 on WGN. A little bit about Schiller Park coming up. Also, one of those fall festival getaways, one of those pumpkin farms that are populating the airwaves these days. I'll tell you about one of those, too. Those are a lot of fun. But this is just another one of the viral videos that people are talking about on the internet. Fortunately, at least, it's not a couple that is canoodling in a park or hugging each other at a concert. This is a man in a San Francisco Giants hoodie, and he's being ripped apart by fans online for his behavior in front of a woman who has been described as the mom of the year at Tuesday night's game. So you are at the San Francisco Giants game, and the image I'm looking at is the husband who's sitting there in the seat. He's watching the game. He's got his hoodie on. And he's looking but not making any effort to get up as his wife is approaching him. She's made a concessions run. Her arms are full of concessions, and strapped to her front, as people do these days, is the baby. So you don't carry the baby in your arm. You don't put him on the backpack. You carry the babies now facing forward, strapped to your belly, and then in front of the baby with her arms outreached. She's got all of the food.
19: Holy smokes, Mike. Look at this.
20: Well, if there's ever a true definition of a multitasking mother, that is the deal right there.
19: Oh, my goodness.
20: I think she's an Olympic champion. Look at Dad. Oh, yeah. Did you bring the ketchup?
19: You know those little packets?
20: Yeah.
19: Oh, they're in your pocket, I'm sure.
20: Well, that's mom of the year right there.
19: Oh, my goodness. Are you kidding me?
20: Gamer babes.
19: She'll be the last one to eat, too.
20: Hey, my burger's cold.
19: My fries. What are you doing? How long did it take you?
20: Oh, bless her heart.
19: Goodness.
0: Meanwhile, three pitches elapsed. That's why you want to do baseball play-by-play instead of hockey. John Weideman does not have that much time. You never hear them going on and on about somebody in the stands. And the fans in the stands at hockey games are nuts. Like, what is with the guy pounding on the glass? Dude, you're going to break the stadium. They never have time for that because now the puck has moved on. But at a baseball game, it's interesting, too, because you've probably seen that scene, right? Like, somebody commented, I could 100% see my wife insisting on getting up to stretch her legs and take the baby to the restroom, telling me she doesn't want me to get up, so I let her go, and then she returns with food, and then the internet clowns me. And all the guy had to do to save himself was to get up, go, oh, my gosh, here, honey, let me take the cardboard carrier of hot dogs and sodas and chips you've got there. And the baby is literally attached to you, but I could at least relieve you. She's going, excuse me, pardon me, down the aisle. And

0: He's looking at her like, hey, lady, what's your problem? It's her kid and her wife. But the other thing that's come up about this conversation is it inappropriate to take a baby to a baseball game like that anyway? The clip has gone viral, more than 5 million views in less than 24 hours. Wow. And so to the first issue, this guy doesn't deserve the ridicule he's going to get because the internet punishment is always worse than the crime. But dude, get off your butt and help the lady. Come on. Number two, is it okay to bring a baby to a ball game? Yes, it is. I don't want to sit next to the baby. I don't want to bring my baby, but you pays your money, you get to bring your kid to the game. I know what babysitting costs, and I'll tell you what, 4 or 5 hours of babysitting costs about what a ticket does to the ballpark. I don't know if you have to buy a ticket for the kid, but if you want, and I don't understand those people that do. I don't understand bringing an infant to Disney World. People do that. But if you want to bring your kid to the ballpark, you get to. It's 11:16. This is WGN.
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0: Yep.
16: Here's John.
0: Thank you, Mr. Big Voice. Thank you, David Jennings. We do this about once a month where we direct you to a place in the area that maybe you know of or maybe you don't. I think a lot of us have heard of Schiller Park, but now where exactly is that? What do they got going on there? Tom Deegan is a village trustee. Tom, you're on WGN. Welcome to the show.
8: Well, thank you, John. I'm glad to be here.
0: You are also the former fire chief over there. Is that right?
8: Yes, I did. I served 36 years on the fire department, and the last 20 of that was as the fire chief.
0: Well, then, if anybody knows that neighborhood, it's you. Where are you located? You're out by O'Hare. Where are you? Put us on the map.
8: You know, all over Park Road, Mannheim Road is probably, we're directly adjacent to O'Hare Airport. We have Rosemont on the north, and we have Franklin Park to the south of us, and our east is Chicago.
0: Got it. So I know, well, everybody knows exactly where you are. I used to take that exit when I was living in LaGrange Park. If I had made a right turn, I would have driven into your neighborhood, right?
8: You're correct, yes.
0: And so it's just this enclave. It's about 15,000 people, something like that, tucked into the area you just described. What's the neighborhood like? What's the vibe or feel there? Is it a town or a village where people work, or do they commute into the city and other suburbs?
8: You know, we're kind of a combination of a lot of stuff, predominantly residential. And I would think that probably most of our people probably leave Schiller Park to work in some capacity, probably to Chicago. We do have a metro train and a metro station, so people can go there. We're pretty close to Rosemont, so we have the advantage of the Rosemont Rapid Transit System, CTA, going downtown. But small town, residential, everybody seems to know each other, and just a great place to live in and work.
0: I was looking at the demographics. It's about 60% white, about 30 or a little bit more percent Hispanic. So you've got kind of a mix there, don't you?
8: We do. We've got a pretty large Polish community. Italian is kind of where Schiller Park started back in the early days when I was there, and Hispanic, we've got a Hispanic community also, yes.
0: So if you are close to Rosemont, you're near the big center and the restaurants and all of that. I suppose that's nice to be at least near there. You're near the airport. Is that a plus or a minus?
8: You know, I think it's a plus. I mean, I think we get the benefit of the travel. We get the benefit of the people staying at our hotels. You know, we do have a number of car rental and parking facilities in our community that we do get some of the revenue from that. So I think, I mean, our big plus is our location. As I said, I mentioned before, you know, to the north, we've got Rosemont. So you get the benefit of being able to go there and enjoy that. We've got the airport on the side, so it's easy. I mean, I'm going to the airport on Monday. We've got about a 7 or 8 minute ride, and I'm at O'Hare Airport, so we've got the advantage to that, to either pick people up or be able to go there. We do have Chicago to the east or whatever, so I can turn around and go to Chicago and enjoy everything part of Chicago, but I don't have the hustle and bustle of having to live there and put up with the traffic. And you know, our big plus is our 294 access, because I can go anywhere and be to the Wisconsin border, the Indiana border, or any else in a very short period of time, because I've got that transportation access.
0: Where do people like to eat and drink in your town, Tom? What are the hot spots?
8: So you know, we've got a bunch of restaurants. I mean, one of the benefits to living in Schiller Park is you don't ever have to leave Schiller Park. I've got a lot of shopping places. We have a lot of shopping places here, but we also have a lot of restaurants where you can go to eat. Probably our hot spot, probably the best place that we have that I would recommend to anybody is the Great Escape. On Irving Park Road, we also have, if you're looking for a breakfast, I mean, Alan Andy's has been our breakfast go-to spot for many, many years. We've got Franny's Beef, which is pretty well-known.
0: Beef
8: sandwiches up on River Road. And then, you know, we get a lot of different ethnic restaurants. We've got the Mantra Restaurant, which is probably one of the best Indian restaurants in the whole Chicagoland area. A fairly new place that opened up, more of an Asian type of place, is our Broccoli Restaurant.
0: Huh.
8: You know, we've got Cafe Mirage, which is kind of a Middle Eastern, I think, type of a flair. And then we have our, you know, Chinese Kitchen and our Los Azares, which is our Mexican. And we probably have four or five other restaurants that aren't coming to me off the top of our head, but we have a lot of restaurants in Short Park, so you don't ever have to leave Short Park.
0: You're making me smile. If you ask a cop or a firefighter where the good restaurants are in town, they will know. And Tom,
8: well, I can tell you the other thing is we do have three Dunkin' Donuts in our town, which is kind of unusual, but we do have a Starbucks, so we're kind of the coffee capital of the area, too.
0: I used to go to that Dunkin' Donuts. That's Tom Deegan, the Schiller Park Village trustee and firefighter there for years. Okay, Tom, I got the lay of the land, and we'll talk more about your neighborhood throughout the day today on WGN. Thanks for your time, sir.
8: All right, Tom. Thank you for highlighting us.
0: Yeah, 11:26 now on WGN. You know, he said Franny's, but Frankie's was one of the delicatessens, one of the sandwich shops that made it to the Final Four. Different place, different location, but it just reminded me that the two deli and sandwich shops that are in the finals for our 64-team bracket tournament, was it 64, are Tony's in Edison Park and Frankie's in Oak Brook. So it's the city versus the suburbs. What's the best deli and sandwich shop in Chicago? 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
0: 11:28, when we were talking a little while ago about that viral video, what has been seen 30 million times of the mother with the baby strapped to her front carrying all the snacks for the husband who doesn't so much as get up to help her at the Giants game, and he's getting ripped, and other people are saying, well, you shouldn't bring a baby to the game anyway. 630 said that video is hilarious and the guy did nothing to help. And 224 said babies at games are fine. They're usually quiet. It's the restless kids that are worse. And 773 said, I wonder if she was navigating, walking down the stairs to get to the seat with that baby. Thank goodness she did not trip. And John, I used to bring my kids to the games because I just needed to get out of the house. I'd like to have left them at home, but that wasn't an option. Okay, so Jake Gobert's on a phone line from Gobert's Farm in Pingree Grove. You're on WGN Radio. How are you, Jake?
19: I'm great, thank you. How are you guys today?
0: Good. And did I say all those words right? Is it Gobert and is it Pingree or Pingree?
19: Pingree Grove.
0: Got it. Yeah, right.
19: About 45 minutes west of Chicago.
0: I think I know where you are. This conversation is sponsored by Gobert's Farm in Pingree Grove. So tell me about this business. This is a family business going way back, right?
19: Way back, my family farming business for five generations, third in the pumpkin farming. We've been doing it, started in South Burlington. That farm was purchased in 1970. And now I'm talking to you from the Pingree Grove location, which opened in 1985.
0: So you guys do fall festivals out there then?
19: Fall festivals, pumpkin patch, a lot of fun entertainment, family fun for a full day. That's kind of what we strive for. It's pretty unique. I get the opportunity to literally make people happy every day, and it's a great time.
0: Now, I know about corn mazes that are popular in the fall and apple orchards. You've got a pumpkin patch, so what do people do when they get out to your place?
19: So we actually have an apple orchard, a pumpkin patch, and a corn maze, so we cover all three. but we also have a ton of entertainment for kids, from a huge six-lane slide to a new climbing tower to a pig ride where they kind of bucking pigs. We have animals that you can come pet and see, a great petting zoo. A lot of attractions for kids, over 40 attractions for children.
0: Do you do this all year long or just in the fall?
19: We are only open the week before Labor Day through Halloween. So it's a 10-week quick season. Like I said, this is the time of year for people in Chicagoland. This is part of the reason why we make it through those tough winters, to get out outside and do some family fun in the fall.
0: Yeah, it really is the nicest time of year. So do I pay by the carload, or adults and kids have different prices? How do you do that?
19: So it's a general admission, and once you get inside, basically everything is included. General admission, and that obviously would have to pay for your pumpkins and apples separately, but once you're in, there's no piece-by-piece paying for anything, so all the attractions are included.
0: Okay, so best way to get out there, what do you recommend?
19: I would say if you're heading from Chicago, you take I-90 straight west to Route 47, and we're a mile and a half south on Route 47.
0: Okay, Jake. Well, that sounds like a lot of fun. If I want to find out more, we go to goberts.com, G-O-E-B-B-E-R-T-S, G-O-E-B-B-E-R-T-S.com. Jake, good job. It sounds like a lot of fun. We'll see you out there.
19: Sounds great. Thank you. Have a wonderful day.
0: You do too. 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
21: Partly sunny and 65 degrees at O'Hare at 11:31. Good morning, I'm Lauren Lapka. Some Americans may be able to get Social Security benefits earlier under a new bill. 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Traffic still solid on I-80/94 West between Martin Luther King and Calumet. There's a 50-minute delay there. Traffic is solid outbound on the Edens between Lake and Toohey because of road work. It's 46 minutes from Lake Cook to Montrose. And Mundelein Route 176 is closed between Midlothian and US 45 because of a crash. And in Round Lake Beach, Cedar Lake is closed between Clarendon and Gulfview because of a gas leak. Family and friends will gather today to remember the man who was killed after being pushed from a CTA Red Line train. 29-year-old Kyle Bickham was pushed from the moving train during an argument, landed on the tracks, and was hit by another train. So far, three people have been charged in Bickham's murder. A new proposed bill would let some workers collect Social Security much sooner. Democratic Congressman Haley Stevens introduced legislation to allow people to collect full benefits at age 60 instead of 67. This would only be for workers in physically challenging jobs like construction and manufacturing. The bill would set up a points system, which would use the number of years worked in those jobs to determine eligibility. The Bureau of Labor Statistics says 39% of all workers have physically demanding jobs. And Israeli Prime Minister Benjamin Netanyahu will deliver an address to the world leaders at the UN General Assembly this afternoon. The NYPD is prepared for large protests. WGN Sports, two afternoon ball games, White Sox and Royals at 1:10, Cubs and Marlins at 1:20. We'll have Blackhawks preseason hockey for you. They head to St. Louis to play the Blues. It all starts at 7 with John Weideman and Steve Conrad. Here on 7:20, Chicago Sky taking on the Mystics at 6:30. And in Thursday night football, it's Packers-Falcons at 7:15. The forecast from the North Shore Adult Diapers Weather Center. Partly sunny skies today, cooler, much less windy. High of 68. Tonight becoming mostly cloudy again, low of 58. Tomorrow a cloudy start, but then partial sunshine. Slight chance of showers, high of 67. It's currently 65 at O'Hare, 64 at Midway, and by the lake. Looking at the markets, the Dow is down 152 points at 51,359. NASDAQ is down 72 points at 26,864, and S&P 500 is down 8 points at 76.97. 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
0: 11:35. Lauren, did you hear my observation that it's okay to bring an infant to the baseball game?
21: I did.
0: Your thoughts? That's what I thought.
21: I actually was at a baseball game, the Cubs Sox game at Wrigley, with my best friend and her baby. And it was all good.
0: And if it's not all good, then you have to deal with it. If you're the mom or the dad with the baby, I would never do that. I don't want to go to the game so much that I have to bring my kid. I'm going to bring my kid. I would just not go. If I can't afford or find a babysitter, then I just wouldn't go. Brenda and I were not in the habit of taking our kids to things like that. But some of you do. I mean, how many times have you seen at a NBA or NFL game the baby with the great big earmuffs over their head so the sound doesn't frighten them or hurt them?

0: That's the way some of you do it. And you want your kid to have that experience and grow up, grow and to be a Cubs fan or Sox fan. And it's like, all right, that's your deal. But that ain't my deal. And I've been at games close to obnoxious adults more than I have obnoxious kids. So if that's your deal, I'm not going to get in the way. You pays your money, you get to go to the game. But I ain't going to do that. But I think it's okay if you do that. 773 said, really, John? It's okay to take an infant to a ball game? What about the kids' ears, the exposure to crowds, and their germs? Give the kids some time to build up their immunity and stay away from the crowds and events like that for at least a year. I think the adults are more vulnerable to the germs from the kid than the kid is vulnerable to adults from the germs from the adults. Hey, John, nursing mothers like to bring their babies to ball games. Well, now that's a broad brush, isn't it? I brought baby sons to Cub games and the Arlington racetrack when the oldest was almost a newborn, which was not a good idea at the time, and Bears games when they were a little older. Hey, John, those young parents won't let the grandparents hold the baby unless they've had all the vaccines, yet they bring an infant to the ball game or hockey game and put giant headphones on the poor kid and slip them into that carrier, and they're apparently fine. Once again, the broad brush is out today. John, I understand having to bring babies to the games out of necessity. I'm sure the parents don't want the baby around either, but what are we going to do? I don't know, though. Do you pay? Pete, do you know, Lauren, if I'm bringing a one-year-old into a Cubs or Sox game, I have to have a ticket for that human being, right?
1: I don't think so, because they sit with you. They don't have their own seat.
0: Yeah, but if you go on an airplane, you have to buy a ticket for that baby, don't you?
1: Well, that's just greed.
0: Well, I don't know the MLB teams to be philanthropic.
1: I feel like this is something we can research.
0: Hey, John, I just watched that video. In addition to the baby and the food, the lady also had a bag resting on her shoulder. Yes, she did. This mom is like, you know, a FedEx van. She's got a long sleeve shirt on, and then over that, she's got her San Francisco Giants jersey and her San Francisco Giants hat. I think I might see an earbud. She's a thoroughly modern mom. The baby is strapped to her front, facing forward. The kid has adorable high-top canvas Converse on, and probably under the harness of the holder, a Giants jersey of some sort. The mother has a bag on her back or shoulder. The baby's hitched to the front, and then in front of the baby, I mean, it's right in front of the baby's face, because her arms are outstretched now to hold the tray carrying all the snacks, food, and beverage that she's shuffling back to her mopey husband, who's just sitting there looking at her like, lady, what are you doing? And she's like, I'm married to you. This is your son.
1: Children ages 2 and under do not need a ticket for a Chicago Cubs game.
0: 2 and under, you do not need a ticket for a Cubs game. Okay, okay. Pick up a few phone lines here. We'll start with Dave. You're on WGN. Hey, Dave, you're on the air. What's up?
2: Hi, King John. I work for one of the major airlines out of Chicago, and as a flight attendant, you have to be under 2 without having a ticket. If you're 2 or older, you do have to have a ticket for a seat for the greedy airlines.
0: So under 2, you get the baby on for free, and then I guess it's assumed that the baby's just going to sit in the mother's lap or whatever, huh?
2: Exactly.
0: And then what do they do about a seatbelt for the baby? How does that get handled?
2: Well, I know some foreign carriers have an additional seatbelt for the child, but the FAA says no. You have to hold the child without the huggy as well for takeoff and landing and turbulence.
0: You have to hold the baby. You have to hold the baby the whole time. Yeah.
2: Yeah. Cool. No, there is no seatbelt extender for the baby at any time for the flight.
0: Yeah. Well, I guess you really wouldn't want the baby strapped to the mom or dad. It would be in the front between them and the seat in front of them if they were thrown forward.
2: That's exactly how, that's how I explain it to the travelers.
0: What do you mean?
2: Well, if they have one of those huggies for the baby for takeoff, I required to tell them that, the FAA says no to that, and this is why. But,
0: because the baby gets squished if there was.
2: It could. Yeah. I mean, hypothetically, that's why we're having.

0: to tell them that. So.
1: But then, because I've been on plenty of flights with crying babies, and I don't remember exactly what I was seeing. But so then they're holding on to that baby the whole time then, right?
0: Generally, yeah. I mean, are they passing it off to the other parent or guardian? Sometimes they put them in a seat if it's an open seat, but that's not recommended because the seat is not designed for a child of that size.
1: Yeah.
0: And then, of course, if they're crying, generally the parents are doing their best to do their best, but, the kid may have a nasal or a head thing that's going on, and once we pressurize and depressurize, that's where they really start feeling the effects of it. That's why you hear it mostly during takeoff and arrival.
1: And as an airline attendant, what do you do when there's a crying baby, Dave?
0: My thing is I ask the kid if they want to work and I'll take a nap. Doesn't always work, but it gets them thinking about it. But unfortunately, there's, it depends on the situation. If there's turbulence, there's not much we can do. But, if it's the child's just being terrible in that regard, it's not the parent's fault. But, if we can, we tell them to, go to the back, stand and do what you have to do. Maybe give them a chance to get them out of the seat. But, that it depends on the whole situation. If it's turbulence, obviously not. But, you try to do the best to accommodate everybody on the plane, including the crying baby and everyone else that's being suffering. I did have pastors actually give me earplugs to hand out.
1: Oh, to hand out.
0: I was like, what?
1: Wow.
0: And it was one and only time I've had that, and I thought that was brilliant.
1: Yeah,
0: so,
1: what grade would you give the flying public in general for behavior?
0: You talk about this a lot. My airline, in general, we have a really good clientele. I mean, there's always individuals. But overall, I think a grade of B+ to A-, generally.
1: Yeah.
0: But again, when there's weather, mechanical, that's when things go great. But when things go bad, as long as we keep them abreast, but, not everyone's going to be happy no matter what. So that's why it's not an A+. But generally, I'm very happy with our passengers on the whole. So
1: the great story in my family is that years ago, when we were flying from, I think, Taiwan to Hawaii, which were the two consecutive stops for my family when my dad was in the Air Force, and so we're on this long flight. Must have been some sort of propellered jet. I don't know that we were on a jet at that time. Anyway, we hit an air pocket, and the plane falls several thousand feet, and everything goes up in the air, including my little sister. And she was sitting in my mom's lap, and I don't remember what her age would have been, but she might have been two or under. Who knows what the rule was then. Anyway, she goes into the air and sailing through the cabin and lands in my lap. I wasn't sitting next to my mom or sister. So all of a sudden, you're flying along, and everybody goes, whoa! And then everything settles down, and then my mom goes, where's the baby? Where's Mary? Where's the baby? And I go, and I didn't say anything, but I'm just like, she's in my lap now. She landed in my lap. Final story.
0: Kind of like the parent holding the infant at a ball game. Next thing you know, they got the baseball from the fell.
1: That's what I thought this story was going to do. The story is even better if the mom then reaches up with her other hand and catches the foul ball, right?
0: Exactly. But you got your sister in this case.
1: How about that? All right, Dave, nice
0: That's
1: to talk
0: awesome.
1: To you. Thank you for the call.
0: Likewise, King John. Have a good one. Thank you.
1: John, the guy in the video I haven't seen the whole video, but after that woman then gets the baby and the snacks and camping gear, I don't know, tire changing equipment, whatever they need. This listener says that guy in the video started eating right away and didn't take anything from her other than his food.
2: That's true.
1: He deserves the grief. Holy cow, it gets worse, huh, Lauren?
2: Oh, yeah. It's So I don't know if you've ever seen these like on Instagram or TikTok, but there's like this new trend of men in 2026. It will be people kind of looking around at different situations, and this is definitely one of those videos.
1: Man.
2: It's like the guy's just
1: clueless.
2: Give me food.
1: Yeah, me eat
2: yeah,
1: food.
2: Two babies there.
1: You baby. Yeah, he's one of the babies. 520 said, y'all, yay to all of the new moms and dads who take their kids to sporting events and other public events. Good for you. I think it's fabulous. 260.

0: too. Babies are okay for baseball games, but no babies on a plane. Then you got to drive.
1: I will say this is like one reason why I feel that noise-canceling headphones are one of the greatest inventions.
0: You know, I had a pair but never really used them, didn't need them much. But on a plane, that does sound pretty good. That works, huh?
1: Mm-hmm.
0: You can choose to buy a seat for an infant and put their car seat in it. My daughter and husband always did that. Yeah, it just seems to me like it's a little, almost dangerous to say, all right, but you got to hold on to that kid. Coffee? How do you do that? It's 11:46. This is WGN.
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8: Hi, this is Steve Dale. 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
0: 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It's 11:50 on WGN. We're just talking a little bit about not only do you bring a kid to the ball game, this couple did, but what about the mopey, I'm going to finish that sentence and then take it right back, Your Honor. What about that mopey husband that's just sitting there not helping the wife? Remember, internet punishment is always worse than the crime. So this guy maybe was having a bad day, or maybe he's that kind of a husband and she knew what she was getting into. I'm not here to resolve that. But I do know that when 30 million people look at you online, it's going to go badly for you. Beth, you're on WGN Radio. What do you want to say? Hi, Beth.
10: Hey, hi, John. Many years ago, I was traveling with our 3-year-old.

0: We were in the very last row, and an attendant came to me right away and said, "What do you want to eat?" And I said, "But I wasn't originally on this flight. You know, do I even qualify to have something to eat?" And she said, "Honey, you're traveling alone with two kids. You're already, you know, way past your time. You tell me what you want to eat and what you think your three-year-old will eat." And she was great. And people around, and then my daughter got really fussy. People around me were so wonderful, and I'm so thankful for that. But by the time I got to Indianapolis, it was after midnight. My brother-in-law was meeting me. He took one look at me and said, "I got the kids. You just get your luggage. I'll be waiting for you outside." Because it was the longest day. And yet today, I know when I travel, it's like, oh, please, God, don't let there be some really baby.
1: Don't let there be me 20 years ago or 30 years ago or whatever it was. Yeah.
0: Yeah, for sure.
1: Well, I'm so glad to hear that people were up to the challenge, right? That so often we hear
0: they
1: the opposite. But really, most people, and I've seen the scene, too, where people offer to take the baby. Like, I'll walk up and down the aisle. Can I help you, you know?
0: Yeah. Yeah. We need more of that.
1: Thanks for the phone call.
0: You're welcome. Take care, John.
1: Hey, John, about that lady carrying the kid through the ballpark, what about foul or fly balls? I'd be afraid my baby would get hit like Bregman. Yeah, that was bad news. Although the picture of him I saw today, his face was not as swollen as I thought it was going to be. I could have blinded him. How very Cubs, you know? Hey, we're hanging in there. It's all Pete Crow Armstrong. And now Bregman's coming on strong at the end. The only thing that could go wrong was, oh, no! What?
2: The creepy part is, like, how his eye is half
1: I
2: red.
1: Know, I know. And it's got a little glassy look to it, too, the eyeball. I'm like, oh, boy.
2: Would have been good for Halloween, but
1: oh, please. Go as Bregman? Is that what you're suggesting?
2: Well, no. I mean, he looks creepy right now.
1: Oh,
2: so.
1: Yeah, he just looks scary.
2: Yeah.
1: 630, I think totally that guy at the ballpark's a mope. But who has the right to put that out on the internet? Well, here we go again, y'all. That's what we do. Of course, that was broadcast. That wasn't some, you know, do-gooder with a cell phone. That was just on TV. I don't know if you heard it. Pete could cue up the audio. But, I mean, this was broadcast. The broadcasters were just talking about it. It's Dave Kuiper, who is famous for the, he had one home run, Kuiper did, in his career, and he hit it off of Steve Stone. And then Mike, is it Kruko, who was an ex-Cub, they're in the broadcast booth doing the Giants game.
3: Holy smokes, Mike, look at this. Well, if there's ever a true definition of a multitasking mother, that is the deal right there.
4: Oh, my goodness.
3: I think she's an Olympic champion. Look at Dad. Oh, yeah. Did you bring the ketchup?
4: You know those little packets?
3: Yeah.
4: Oh, they're in your pocket, I'm sure.
3: Last mom of the year
4: right
3: there.
4: Oh, my goodness. Are you kidding me?
3: Keeper babes.
4: She'll be the last one to eat, too.
3: Hey, my burger's cold.
4: My fries. What are you doing? How long did it take you?
3: Oh, bless her heart.
4: Goodness.
1: Bless her heart. 847 says this, though. Hey, John, I hope that guy isn't one of those stories of the guy being in a wheelchair and not being able to walk or stand up because of an injury or something. That would be the Joe Bidenification of that moment, where Joe Biden was at a rally and he was recognizing the local congressman or the state representative. And then he said, and there's Bob over there, and he served our country. Stand up, Bob. Take a round of applause. Oh, come on, Bob, stand up. Don't be bashful. Bob, stand up. Oh, my God, that's right. He can't stand up. My bad.
2: They have special seating for that, though. Handicapped seats. So I don't think that's the case.
1: Yeah. No, this guy, there ain't no wheelchair here. Smart moms buy an additional seat on planes for babies, says another listener. Well, smart moms who have the money. John, I took my 9-month-old baby boy and brother 2 years ago to a Cubs game in the bleachers.
2: Wow.
1: Wow. Wow. Wow. The 9-month-old tumbled a row down. Imbibing fans around us said, wow, what fans? They're throwing babies.
2: Oh, my gosh.
1: All right, news from the Northwestern Medicine Newsroom's coming up.
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15: Partly sunny and 65 degrees at O'Hare at noon. Good afternoon. I'm Lauren Lapka. 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Chicago police are investigating the sexual assault of a young girl. Markets are now mixed heading into the afternoon. Oh, we'll check in with traffic in just a moment. A girl was sexually assaulted on her way to school on the south side. Police say a young boy approached her on 91st Street near Troop. He forced her into an alley and sexually assaulted her. WGN's Courtney Spinelli is in Morgan Park.
16: Now, it's not clear whether the incident was caught on camera or if this is based off a very detailed description given by the victim. Police say the suspect is an African-American male around the age of 13 to 14. They say he has black hair, specifically dreads with orange tips, brown eyes, and a medium brown complexion. The suspect is said to be about 5'3" to 5'4". He was reportedly wearing a black jacket and black long-sleeve shirt with white writing, gray pants or sweatpants.

0: and was carrying a clear school book bag at the time.
1: A mother from Frankfurt has pleaded not guilty to killing her toddler. Corey Walsh will remain in custody until her next court date next month. Her attorney, Andrea Lyon, says Walsh's family, including her husband, showed up to court today.
2: They love her, and this is not, she's never been violent. She doesn't even have a traffic ticket, as far as I know. She was psychotic, and they all know that, and they want her to get better.
1: Her attorney says Walsh was in a state of psychosis at the time of her son's death. She's subpoenaed records from the jail to make sure Walsh is getting the treatment she needs while detained. Chicago's moratorium on school closings ends in January. That's also when the city's first fully elected school board will be sworn in. Several candidates have said that they are at least open to the idea of closing schools due to the low enrollment. This morning, the Chicago Teachers Union and its supporters came out against that. They say closing schools brings more problems to the communities they serve. Pastor Reverend Robin Hood.
3: When they closed those schools years ago, violence broke out like never before. Kids stopped going to school, and we had havoc in our community.
1: Chicago Public Schools data shows one-third of all district-run schools are at less than half their capacity. Chinese President Xi Jinping was welcomed at the White House with a grand ceremony. News Nation Washington correspondent Corey Smith has the latest.
4: Today had all the hallmarks of a major visit from a foreign dignitary. President Xi of China arriving at the White House to full pomp and circumstance and fanfare. Military bands, color guards, a military flyover, and a big welcome ceremony here at the White House. Now the hard work begins. Both sides are going to be sitting down for a series of bilateral meetings where we expect them to discuss myriad topics today, from trade to Taiwan to the war in Iran and artificial intelligence.
1: President Trump says he's forged a truly great friendship with Xi. And reporters are starting to regain access to the White House after a judge ordered the Trump administration to reinstate their access. Overnight, a judge ruled in favor of CNN, MS Now, and Politico after the outlets sued the administration over being banned from covering President Trump's events. Today, the outlets called for another emergency hearing over still being denied access, despite the ruling. All right, let's check in with Kevin and get that traffic report.
5: 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You have a funeral closure in Park Ridge for a Chicago Fire Battalion chief. Northwest Highway between Washington and Toohey. Round Lake Beach, a gas leak blockage of Clarendon and Highland Terrace on Cedar Lake. And in Woodridge, a structure fire blocking Woodward between 75th and 71st. Outbound on the Edens, 15 to Lake Cook. Half hour inbound, very lousy through the roadwork to around Toohey. The outbound Kennedy taking you 34 to O'Hare and 29 back in. Coming in on the Ike crash on the right shoulder at Mannheim, 37 from the Jane Addams. 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
6: Another try for both the Cubs and the White Sox to clinch playoff spots. Each had that opportunity to go to the postseason with victories today. They both have a magic number of one. The White Sox will finish up their series in Kansas City this afternoon. David Sandlin scheduled to make the start, while the Cubs wrap up their set with the Marlins at Wrigley, also in a day game. Matthew Boyd will get the ball in the finale. The Bears have today off. They resume practicing tomorrow, getting ready for the Eagles on Monday Night Football. Thursday Night Football has the Packers hosting the Falcons. The Hawks continue the preseason. They'll have a game tonight at St. Louis. 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The Sky will finish up their season tonight with a game at Washington. I'm Andy Mazur, WGN Sports.
7: More clouds than sun for today, and we'll see temperatures a bit warmer. Upper 60s for most of us today, although a couple spots that see more sun could end up cracking 70 degrees. As we get into tonight, those clouds fully return. Overnight lows in the upper end of the 50s, and Friday looks pretty cloudy. A couple peaks of sun here and there, but also a chance of showers as well. High temperature again, upper end of the 60s. We'll split the weekend for us. Saturday looks pretty dry. Temperatures right around 69 degrees and partly sunny skies. Sunday looks warmer, but has that chance of showers as we get towards the later part of the day. From the WGN Weather Center, I'm meteorologist Tim Joyce.
1: It's currently 65 at O'Hare, 64 at Midway, and by the lake.
8: Well, here we go. The business lunch. There's a sour taste in the mouths of the biggest business groups in the United States who have sent a letter to the president warning him that the diesel's export ban that he's considering would raise fuel prices rather than lower them. The U.S. Chamber of Commerce, the Business Roundtable, the National Association of Manufacturers, the American Petroleum Institute, and dozens of other groups signed the letter saying an export ban would lead to less fuel production, tighter supplies, and rising costs for American families, farmers, and truckers. Now, the president's under a lot of pressure from Republican lawmakers who want lower fuel prices ahead of the midterm elections. Diesel right now in Chicago area, AAA says the afternoon average right now is the same as yesterday, $6.86 a gallon. Before the war, it was $3.70. We are getting a little break with gas prices, though. Our WGNRadio.com gas map shows the average right now around Chicago is down 3 cents from yesterday, $4.98 a gallon. Meanwhile, crude oil has mellowed a little in the last hour. It was nearly 5% higher. Right now, it's about 2.5% higher. Texas T's at $94.50. Brent crude is just under 106. Treasury yields are the highest in nearly 20 years. The 10-year yield is up about 3.5 basis points at 5.15%. The 30-year fixed-rate mortgage generally follows the 10-year. And in the last 2 days, the rate has jumped 20 basis points. And Mortgage News Daily says today's 30-year fixed average is 7.37%. Wall Street's coming off its lows. The S&P and the NASDAQ are essentially unchanged right now, just a little higher into the green. The Dow's still down about a quarter of a percent, 143 points. Same for the Russell 2000. Cash gold is about where it was at this time yesterday, $4,275 an ounce. And from the business of farming, Sunday is your chance to take a stroll around several farms and see where your food comes from. More about that at 12:45. I'm Steve Alexander. That's Your Money on 720 WGN.
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1: It's 12:12 on the Noon Business Lunch. As for our lingering conversation about the San Francisco Giants dad that didn't help the fan mom and the baby, John, I just saw the video of the mom at the game. It was not mentioned that the dad did remove the sweater from the mom's seat. Typical media just pointing out the negative. Not good. Come on, John, do better. Smile emoji. I think I get what you're saying there. Okay, thanks for that, and we'll continue to follow that story. But let's now visit with Alex Papadopoulos, the president of Aegea Wealth Management and Aegea SRI. We're talking about socially responsible investments. Alex, welcome back to WGN. How are you?
2: I am good, John. Thanks for having me on.
1: Wealth management in Evanston. Tell us what you all do.
2: Well, we do sustainable investing, just like traditional investing, but we add an additional layer, which looks at how companies are dealing with the environment and their employees and the communities at large.
1: Does that make it more difficult for you? It'd be easier if you didn't, you know, worry about that sort of thing, Alex.
2: Well, it is an additional steps that need to be taken, but I think if we look at the state of the world and the state of the environment in general, we need to have an all-hands-on-deck approach to stop the things that are happening with climate change.
1: Is it your gamble also, though, that while it might be socially responsible, it might actually be a good lane to be in right now? You point out that electricity needs are going to double between now and 2030. So if green energy is another source, that might be a good place to be, right?
2: It is. In the last few years, sustainable investing has a what we would call a superstar on our side, and that's renewable energy. The cheapest form of energy that's available out there right now is renewable energy, and in particular, it's going to be solar paired with batteries.
1: So renewable, does that mean the same as green, like is hydro or wind also renewable?
2: Yes, correct. Hydro, wind, and even geothermal. I heard you mention before the break about the high-rise that's going up in the city that's going to be using geothermal, and that's just so exciting to hear that.
1: So what's new on your front?
2: Well, on our side, we're seeing 2024 and 2025, over 90% of all new energy installations in the planet globally were on the renewable side. And so I'll give you an example. Would you know, John, that the state here in America that leads the country in solar installations, not California, it's actually Texas?
1: Yeah, I guess I can believe that, although maybe the wild card about that is that that's a red state. Maybe politically the Republican Party doesn't embrace this technology so much. Or do they? What's the lay of the land in this country?
2: Well, what happens is when a state, whether they're red or blue, when they know that they're adding data centers, they know that they're, in Texas's situation, they're spending tons of money on their air conditioning is on probably 10 months out of the year. Yeah. Same with Arizona and California. So they know that their electricity needs are skyrocket here over the next 10, 15 years. And so if you want to add electricity to your grid and stabilize your grid, the cheapest way to do it is going to be solar and wind paired with batteries. And so at the end of the day, it's cost. The other thing that's on Texas's side is they don't have all of the paperwork that needs to be done necessarily in blue states. They, if somebody wants to do it, they'll green light certain projects. They may not talk about it as much. They may not make a big deal about it, but solar is number one when it comes to new installations in Texas. So that tells you all you need to know.
1: Doesn't China lead the world in the production of solar panels?
2: They do. China's about 10 years ahead of the U.S. They're the leader in the world in producing solar panels, and they're doing it for themselves. They're also exporting it to Europe, yeah, and Africa and emerging markets. But we're building some plants here in the U.S., not nearly enough. It's a shame, but hopefully that's going to start to change as well.
1: Let's close with this. Did you say 90%+ of the new energy production in the world is renewable or something like that?
2: Correct. So all We're talking about new energy that's coming on to the system. So as we're adding new energy, and Texas is a good example of that, 90% of that is going to be renewable. And so it's just a matter of money. What's the cheapest way to add electricity? Maybe solar and wind. Now, from our standpoint, we're happy that that's friendlier to the climate than adding fossil fuels. But at the end of the day, they're just cheaper. And so right. we'll take this win.
1: But it seems like the U.S. policy right now favors natural gas and coal, or at least it's very much interested in investing or propping that up. Am I reading that correctly?
2: You are correct, yes. So all of these things are happening despite the administration. They're definitely trying to keep the old way of doing things in effect, where we're seeing windmill projects being slowed down or stopped. We're seeing different solar projects being stopped. But again, it comes down to finances. And if you're the state of Utah, which is another leader in renewable energy, it costs less to add electricity this way. So that's what's happening despite the administration.
1: Alex Papadopoulos is the president of Aegea Wealth Management in Evanston. And there are green bonds you can buy, too. We'll talk about that another day, Alex, but thanks for catching us up on the industry today.
2: Thanks, John. Have a great day.
1: 1218. Lauren Lapka's looking at the markets and weather. What do you see, Lauren?
3: The Dow is still down. It's down 114 points at 51,397, but the NASDAQ is now up 6 points at 26,942. S&P 500 also up 5 points at 7,711. Weather, we're going to have partly sunny skies today, which is nice. It's been very cloudy this week, much less windy as well. A high of 68. It is currently 68 at O'Hare. Tonight, we'll have some clouds roll in again, a low of 58. And then tomorrow, we have a cloudy start, but then we do get more sunshine in the afternoon, and there's a very small chance of showers.
4: If you're headed into the city using 8094, got westbound delays from Broadway to Indianapolis Boulevard. In Bridgeport, Halstead blocked over the Chicago River for maintenance work until 2:30. Also, roadwork delays inbound on the Eden's Old Orchard to Dempster, 20 minutes in from Lake Cook. Onto the inbound Kennedy, another 15 from Montrose, 33 total from O'Hare, and 40 back out. Inbound Ike crash at Mannheim is gone. From Wolfen to downtown, taking 18 minutes, about 20 outbound. No trouble either side of the Stevenson. The inbound Ryan taking you 17 from 95th, slow from Pershing. Outbound is clear. No trouble outbound on I-57. The outbound 4 to 8094, taking 15 minutes. I'm Kevin Goggin, WGN Traffic Central.
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1: 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Scott, you want to talk about these new Meta glasses today?
2: Yeah, it's good to be on again. It's been a wild time for strange new products in this space in the past couple of weeks. Meta, yeah, after I looked at Snap specs in L.A. last week, Meta has announced these very small, very portable Meta VR glasses. Now, they're calling them glasses, but they're really a much more portable VR headset. They're not the only ones to be doing this. Actually, in about a month, Google and a company called Xreal are making this glasses set called Xreal Aura that I've already looked at. That is a similar idea. You plug in glasses into a little processor, and you look at things in the glasses that feel like VR. You can reach around inside the world, control things, kind of like a Apple Vision Pro, but a lot smaller. What Meta's doing is the same proposition, but it does work with all of the VR games and apps that have been on the Quest headsets that have been on sale for a bunch of years, which is nice if you are really into VR and want to upgrade. The price is higher, though. It's $1,300 coming out next spring, which is a trend, of course, in all tech that we've been looking at lately.
1: Yeah.
2: But in that space for these types of products is not that unreasonable. It's not strange to say because, you know, you have things like Apple Vision Pro is $3,700, and Samsung made a headset last year that's $1,900. For this to be more portable, it feels basically like a lower-priced Apple Vision Pro, if Apple were to make one, which they probably will, more like glasses in a couple of years. I was very impressed by it.
1: So these are VR glasses from Meta, which is different than smart glasses. I mean, the smart vision thing is you're wearing a set of glasses that has essentially a computer attached and can be sinister and wildly helpful. But this sounds like it's more gaming or other applications, right?
2: Yeah, what's confusing is when you see something on someone's face and you think it's technology, it could be any one of four or five possible things or more right now, and they're all really, really different. And so, yeah, these are not smart glasses. You can't see through them, like, transparent,
1: right.
2: But you can use the camera. But the cameras inside will show you the whole world around you so that you can see everything around you and things look like they're floating in the space.
1: Okay.
2: But what you're meant to use it for, yeah, go ahead.
1: Well, what do I do with these? Do I just sit in my living room and put them on, or am I going about town?
2: Well, Meta is definitely pitching the movies thing, which is what Apple did, which, again, it's a lot of money to spend for something like movies, but it's a more reasonable proposition than the $3,700 Apple was asking. But, you know, the video quality looks great. You can, again, play games and things like that. But they're also pitching it for work, which is not actually an unreasonable proposition if you want a portable monitor. Because these sit pretty comfortably on my face. And what you do is you plug them in. Yeah, so not only can you run, the interesting part is not only can you run apps on the headset, but it has a pass-through for USB-C, so anything that you would connect with USB-C to a monitor, let's say your laptop or your phone or whatever else, can go into this. And it can pop in on a screen that you can use.
1: But how would I manipulate the images on the screen? I mean, I don't have a keyboard. How do I can see the monitor, but what can I do with it?
2: you could use the keyboard and the trackpad on your laptop. So basically, it works with that. So that

0: So that it feels like a connected thing.
1: Yeah.
0: And then you also actually have a private display from the rest of the world. Now, do you have a private display in terms of Meta's privacy? That's something that we're talking about. Meta and privacy is a whole can of worms. Right now, all the AI glasses, they're promising a more private layer of computing for that even Meta can't see. But Meta's track record on this is really bad, and we don't know when that's going to roll out or how. That's like a whole other discussion.
1: Did you also say that I could watch a movie with this? Like the same way I watch, say, from my laptop, I could screen a movie, but I could watch it. I could be walking around the house, or I probably wouldn't do that because I'm watching the movie. But I mean, it would. The screen is essentially affixed to your face now, right?
0: Yes, you could watch. They're going to have a whole bunch of streaming apps. They're also going to have a movie store. Of course, a lot of people have movie collections that they may already have on Apple TV or Google. Getting those collections over probably won't happen, but it sounds optimistic that you could plug in your phone to this device and then watch your movies on that big screen. That's something that I do on display glasses, that I've talked about before, that these little like headphones for your eyes, and that's what they're pitching here too. And they're also promising IMAX compatibility, that you'll have IMAX certified films that will look like you're watching on a big screen. People like James Cameron are already won over by it.
1: Really? Wait a minute. How would that duplicate the big screen? The big screen's the big screen. This is just something that's the size of big sunglasses.
0: Well, from the outside layer, but when you look at a lot of things in VR, they create the virtual impression of looking at a very large screen inside. Yeah, the viewing area on this, the total viewing area is a little smaller than VR, but the resolution is extremely crisp, and it could look actually better than some people's TVs. And so it does, when I look at things on Vision Pro, and it feels like I'm in a personal movie theater.
1: Wow.
0: So you kind of don't realize it till you try it, but I think there's a lot of interest in that, and you could see a lot of Hollywood interest that is happening through Meta.
1: That's really crazy.
0: And they won't be the only ones. You know, Apple's still in this space. They're investing a ton of money into immersive sports broadcasts, which Meta's also involved in. So things like, they want to pitch things like you watch NBA games, you watch MLB games. A lot of those things are in a full wraparound, really immersive experience that can feel like you're really almost at the game.
1: Even as you're just wearing these glasses, these Meta VR glasses on your face.
0: Yeah.
1: It does seem to me to be isolationist, though. I'd like to get them on my face, I think, just to see what the experience is like. I'm out of time today, but this doesn't roll out until next spring, Scott, is that right?
0: Exactly. It rolls out next spring, so there's a lot of time in between. And other companies like Google are coming out with other products, like I said, like the X-Real Aura, in about a month. It's going to be kind of similar, so we'll talk about that too. But it's interesting times for that space. Do you trust Meta is the other question, which is rough. That's tough to trust.
1: Scott Steins, the editor-at-large at CNET.com. Thank you, Scott.
0: Hey, thank you.
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2: Partly sunny and 68 degrees at O'Hare at 12:32. 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There's a large police presence at Fort Heights Village Hall.
3: 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You got structure fire cleanup blocking Woodward between 75th and 71st. And Grant Park, Balboa already shut down Columbus to DeSable Lakeshore Drive for marathon setup. Westbound Grand at Kilbourne and Gurney, you got an accident. Inbound and outbound Eden's doing okay. The inbound Kennedy from O'Hare taking about 33 minutes. Outbound back to O'Hare at 50. Earlier stall at Division has been towed. On the inbound Eisenhower from Wolf taking 18, about a minute more. Outbound heading in on the Dan Ryan 23. And 13 outbound. 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I'm Kevin Goggin, WGN Traffic Central.
2: There is a heavy police presence inside and outside of Ford Heights Village Hall right now. We've been told the Cook County Sheriff's Office is assisting the Illinois Attorney General's Office with an investigation. We've reached out to them and are waiting to hear back. October 15th is the deadline for people to file their 2025 federal income tax returns if they received an extension from the IRS. Any taxes owed were generally due this past April 15th. An extension provides taxpayers more time to file, but it does not give them more time to pay. And parts of Hawaii are under the threat of dangerous flooding as Tropical Storm Nolo nears. The Big Island is under a hurricane watch while Maui County remains under a flood watch through Saturday afternoon. Maui could receive 5 to 10 inches of rain with a potential of up to 20 inches in certain areas. WGN Sports, two afternoon ball games. We have White Sox and Royals at 1:10, Cubs and Marlins at 1:20. We have the Blackhawks preseason hockey game for you tonight. They head to St. Louis. It all starts at 7 with John Weideman and Steve Conrad here on 7:20. Chicago Sky taking on the Mystics at 6:30. And in Thursday night football, it's Packers and Falcons at 7:15. The forecast from the North Shore Adult Diapers Weather Center, partly sunny skies today, cooler, much less windy than recent days, high of 68, tonight becoming mostly cloudy, low 58, tomorrow a cloudy start, but then potential or partial sunshine emerges by the afternoon, slight chance for showers, high of 67. It's currently 68 at O'Hare, 66 at Midway, 64 by the lake. Looking at the markets, everything's down again. Dow is down 174 points at 51,336. NASDAQ is down 15 points at 26,920. S&P 500 down just a point at 7705. 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I'm Lauren Lapka, WGN Radio News.
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0: 12:38 on the Noon Business Lunch. John Williams here. Producer Pete is too. We're joined now by J.R. Berger, president of Magellan Development Group. This is about geothermal buildings and one that's going up in Fulton Market. Thanks for joining us, J.R. You're on WGN. How are you?
15: I'm good. Thanks for having me, John.
0: What's a geothermal building?
15: It's geothermal is just a new way of being able to, a new way in the United States, but a really proven system around the world to change how we heat, cool, and air condition buildings in a much more energy efficient and environmentally friendly way.
0: Where pipes go into the earth and then cool in the summer and draw the warmth of the earth in the winter and then circulate that warmer or cooler fluid back up into the building. Is that how it works?
15: Yeah, so basically water, as it relates to heating or cooling, you know a lot about this already. Water, as it relates to heating or cooling, either has excess heat or excess cool. It goes down. We put at Fort St. Elizabeth, we put down 65 different bores, holes that are 850 feet deep.
0: Wow.
15: They're about 14 feet apart.
0: Wow.
15: And they go. It can differentiate depth and spacing based on the size of the site and what you're looking to do and the temperatures. But basically, it's a closed-loop system where water doesn't leave and doesn't come out. So it's not pulling water out of the groundwater. It's not adding water to the groundwater. It's using the earth's heat or cooling to naturally heat or cool the water in an energy-efficient way. So if you think about it, normally we would use a cooling tower and a chiller. And a cooling tower, you know, when you use it on the roof of a building, it uses 3 to 5 million gallons of water a year. That's what a conventional system uses a year because of evaporation. This gets rid of that. There's almost no water taken out of it. So not only is it more energy efficient, it's about 60% more energy efficient for heating, cooling, and AC in this building. It also is a tremendous less usage of water.
0: Yeah. It's also promoted as this new building that's going up in Fulton Market, a residential building, all electric. So you don't have any gas or diesel power generators running things, in other words, huh?
15: Yeah. Yeah. So this is the first geothermal all-electric multifamily high-rise in Chicago. It's a 33-story high-rise, 383 units. It's the first phase of a two-phase project that we're doing between Magellan and Tree Street Group. We're very proud of it because it's really good for the environment, but it's also, because of the tax credits that are there, it's also become financially feasible for the first time in the United States. The upfront cost and older building codes have made it less of a go-to in the United States, and we're really hopeful that this is going to start to lead the revolution of how we build certain high-rises.
0: I'm sorry, you just said...
15: But it works in a lot of places.
0: You just said the upfront costs make it less of a go-to option in the United States. So this is more expensive or difficult to do. The startup costs are high for you, the company that's developing this. Is that what you're saying?
15: Yes, it adds cost. To build a geothermal system adds cost up front. there is a payback through the reduced energy consumption.

0: but it's historically not been enough to make it make full market economic sense.
1: Yeah.
0: Tax credits have now filled that gap.
1: Wow.
0: And so we are huge believers that Chicago is a pretty ideal place for geothermal from a climate and soil perspective. And our hope is that Chicago, like it's done in so many eras of skyscraper building, can lead the way with this as well.
1: The credits, are I presume they're not coming from the federal government. Is the state? How does that work?
0: There's a full tax credit program that's working on between federal and state. I think I want to be careful with how I spend too much time talking on it. Thankfully, I'm not an accountant nor a lawyer. Just we understand as we go through it from a tax credit perspective, the credits offset the cost of the construction enough so to make it, you know, worth the added expense.
1: I'm glad to hear that. And then when does this project get finished? When can people buy the, will it be condominiums or apartments in there?
0: No, it's all apartments, 383 units in this first phase. It will end up being 724 units across the whole block at 410 Elizabeth. There's 77 affordable units in the first phase. We're really proud of the affordable component as well, with 146 across the two phases. And we'll be opening in a couple of years. We're really excited. So we're excited to be giving more information. We'll be putting out a lot online soon. We're just looking at, we're very proud of this building. We're proud of building in Chicago. I grew up in the city and we have Magellan and Tree Street. We are huge believers in the city of Chicago.
1: Yeah.
0: And in today's world right now, it's hard to get things to get going. And we think geothermal is a great way to start helping things get going.
1: Yeah,
0: it's a piece of the puzzle.
1: Without intending to, we've had a very green hue to the show today. Would I have a thermostat then in my apartment? And would I be able to adjust the heat and the cool that way? Or would that be supplemental heating and air conditioning?
0: Oh, nothing changes. This is just replacing how the water, as it circulates back out, gets heated or cooled. So it's not changing your, like, terminal HVAC, like, the units themselves. Like, to an end user, you're not seeing a difference other than in your bills with the energy consumption of the building.
1: And then do you imagine them as one- or two-bedroom apartments? Is this going to be high-end? I mean, what would be the range, do you know?
0: Yeah, it's high-end apartments. It's across the board. It's very similar to a lot of the new apartments in the Fulton Market Core. They're going to be high-end apartments. Obviously, there's a significant affordable component as well with it, but it's a market-rate apartment. Deal with studios ones too.
1: If there's a market for it, hooray! You guys did St. Regis as well, right?
0: Yes. Yeah, so that obviously being high-rise condos above a hotel. A slightly different product, but yes, we built most of the stuff in Lakeshore East.
1: No, we want to know more. I'm intrigued by this, and I know our listeners will be too. Let's stay in touch. That's J.R. Berger, the president of Magellan Development Group. MagellanDevelopment.com is their website. J.R., thanks for joining us today.
0: Thank you for having me, John. Have a great rest of your day.
1: You too. 1244, Kevin Goggins looking at WGN Radio Traffic. Kevin?
2: 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Outbound Eden's taking 18 minutes, about a minute more inbound slow approaching the Kennedy. Kennedy in from O'Hare takes 34, your outbound side 45, heavy most of the way to north, and then Montrose to Harlem. The inbound Ike from Wolf takes 20 minutes, 21 outbound, inbound on the Ryan. That's a half hour from 95th, and 13 back out. No trouble either side of I-57. The outbound Ford type through the roadwork, 15 to 80-94. 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I'm Kevin Goggin, WGN Traffic Central.
1: Here's Lauren Lapka looking at the markets, Lauren.
3: Dow is down 242 points at 51,269. NASDAQ is down 76 points at 26,859. And S&P 500 is down 14 points at 76.90.
1: Business of Food now with Steve Alexander.
4: Yeah, thank you. Fall is here, and it's farm stroll time in McHenry County. And generally, I play this oldie to get things going.
5: Come, let's stroll.
4: But this year,
6: yeah, it's the stroll, y'all. Simple and smooth. Anybody can do it, just get in the groove.
4: Yeah, the 2026 remake of the classic, and it is the rage for line dancers all over Chicago.
6: Come on!
4: And this weekend, you can stroll around farms all over McHenry County.
7: That's correct. 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
7: The farmers are so willing to share. 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
1: 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Charles Isbell is the Chancellor of the University of Illinois Urbana-Champaign. You've probably heard that the governor wants to

0: quantum, with thinking about how we get clean energy, we're going to have to use computing. We're going to have to use AI to figure out those problems. So we have to deal with both sides of the issue, both sides. How do we help? How do we keep ourselves from hurting ourselves?
1: Yeah, one of our guests said earlier today, well, it's going to happen. You know, you cannot avoid this topic. Would then it be the purpose of this committee to offer suggestions then back to the state, like here's what we think we should do about this, or here's how you manage that?
0: That's my understanding. I think the way to really think about it is, how do you bring together a group of people to ask about the questions? What are the real questions we should be asking? And then given those questions, how do we gather experts to help us think about it? Experts in law, expert in government policy, expert in AI themselves, experts in medicine and health, all of the issues you can imagine, bring them together, research what's happening as quickly as possible to make recommendations so that you can enact policy. And it really is going to take that, by the way. I think people think about this as purely a technological problem. It's not. It's something that's going to require policy, and policymakers are going to have to be educated in what the implications are if we're going to get to a good place.
1: I would hope, too, that it would include environmentalists or people who have some suspicion or even opposition to AI and data centers. I presume we're going to hear their voices in this group as well?
0: Well, I have no doubt that when we identify the questions, when the questions are identified and where we go through, we will bring together voices in every way that we can. Certainly, look, we're technologists, we're scientists, we're humanists, we think about what we're doing. You have to bring in all the voices and all the perspectives, because it's not just a technological problem. It's a problem that affects real people in their lives and how they go about it day to day. And if you don't listen to everyone and think those things through, then you're not going to end up with the right solution.
1: Well, this sounds like a feather in the cap for you or the University of Illinois. I mean, that's the big dog in this state. How does this impact the University of Illinois?
0: Well, it helps us, right? So we are a land-grant university. We're a public-serving university, and it is fundamentally a part of our mission to not just sit in a room and think thoughts about whatever, but to actually take what we know and connect it with real people's lives. So this is exactly the kind of opportunity that I'm interested in being a part of, and the kind of opportunity the university has been doing from its very beginning 159 years ago. So I think, yes, it's a feather in the cap that people recognize that we have the expertise and we have the interest and the energy and the talent, but also it's fundamentally what our mission is. It is what we're supposed to be doing. And I know everyone is excited about it and excited about being a part of this in whatever way we need to be for the good people of Illinois.
1: I guess we have something like 29 data centers in Chicago alone. And while the governor is maybe forming this group, the mayor of Chicago is on the front page today saying we need to pause until we figure this out. How would you advise the city of Chicago or the suburbs, because this is happening in real time? What's your message to them?
0: My message is to think about the data, to think about what you actually know, and not just to think about what's happening this week or next week, but to think about the long term. What the right answer is, it's too soon for me to say. But what I do know is that we have to think about what's going to be happening over the next month and year and decade, not just what's happening in the moment in front of us. We may do more, we may do less. That's not for me to decide, but I would love to be a part of the conversation so that we can get there and bring in the voices of everyone who needs to be brought in to think this through.
1: Yeah, well, I appreciate how neutral you sound on this. I mean, I'd like you to go in with a clean slate, but the U of I obviously would have a vested interest in this, and the mayor of Chicago is obviously hesitant to go too forward too fast. So to me, that's the push and pull for any of us on something like this.
0: No, that's right. I'll say two things. One, I am less interested in neutrality than I am in objectivity, right? What is it we're trying to do? Can we be clear about what the promises and the problems are and try to address all of them? The second thing that I would say is a quote I heard somewhere, I don't remember where, but I think really catches the moment that we're in right now. In the great utopia of the future, nobody works. And in the great dystopia of the future, nobody works. So the question isn't just where are we going to end up, it's how we're going to end up there and how we're going to bring people along one way or the other. So the path that we take matters as much as the destination that we need to get to. And I think one of the things that excites me about this group that's being put together and that they are leveraging the expertise of people from all walks of life is that we will be able to think about that path.
1: A lot to think about there. I think those are very interesting answers. Do you have a good answer to what are the Illini?

0: Buckeyes' chances against Ohio State this weekend?
1: I am happy about those chances. I am traveling to that game because I want to be there to see it.
0: That's another good answer. All right, Chancellor Isbell from the University of Illinois. Let's stay in touch. Good luck to you or whoever's on that committee. I appreciate you joining us today.
1: Thank you so much, and anytime.
0: News from our Northwestern Medicine Newsroom is...
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0: All righty. Thank you, Kevin. It's 12:59, news in 60 seconds. 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
10: Partly sunny and 68 degrees at O'Hare at 1 o'clock. Good afternoon, I'm Lauren Lapka. 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A suburban mom accused of killing her son pleads not guilty. It's been an up and down day on Wall Street.
11: 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You got a rolled over semi at the top of the exit ramp to LaGrange. Getting pretty heavy on the south end of the tri-state between Halstead and 8094. That delay continuing into northwest Indiana to around Kennedy. Westbound delays between 65 and the tri-state. Eastbound on the Jane Addams, you're stopping and going through the road work between Toohey and Higgins. Inbound on the Edens, taking 20 minutes from Lake Cook to the junction. About the same outbound with delays to Oakden. Kennedy in from O'Hare, taking 32. Outbound 44 minutes, and the inbound Ike from Wolf, 22 minutes, 25 out. 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I'm Kevin Goggin, WGN Traffic Central.
10: The mother charged with killing her 2-year-old son in their home in Frankfort pleaded not guilty today. WGN's Winnie Dorch is at the Will County Courthouse.
12: 40-year-old Corey Walsh was denied pretrial release at her last court date. Her attorneys are concerned about her mental health, and they want her released to a hospital. In the meantime, they subpoenaed records from the jail to find out if she's getting the treatment she needs. Walsh is charged with three counts of first-degree murder and the death of her son, Barrett. Prosecutors say she also planned on poisoning her husband with a drink and also harming their other kids. At Walsh's last court date, her attorneys argue she is not guilty by reason.

0: of insanity, saying she is psychotic.
1: Walsh's husband was in court today. She'll be back in court next month. Chicago police are warning the public to be on alert after they say a young girl was sexually assaulted on her way to elementary school. It happened near 91st and Troop Wednesday morning. The suspect, believed to be a 13-year-old boy, allegedly started asking the girl questions before forcing her into an alley and touched her inappropriately in multiple places. Many parents are deeply concerned.
2: I'm feeling for that young lady that they're happy to.
3: I have a 14-year-old granddaughter. She goes back and forth to school in this neighborhood, and I'm very disturbed.
4: It's just sad that you have to see this.
1: The school sent a letter home the same day. Anyone with information is asked to call Chicago police. The Chicago City Council's Finance Committee today is asking questions and getting assurances about the pending sale of the city's parking meters to New York investment firm Stone Peak Partners. The newly negotiated deal means Chicago would get a $75 million check up front from Stone Peak, as well as 5% of the annual parking meter profits in the years to come. That money would go to the city's pension fund. Alderman Matt O'Shea praised his peers for stepping up and making the city something out of what used to be nothing.
5: This is a great deal. This is the deal of the century. This is a deal that will never make up for what we were all stuck with back in 2008. And before we walk out of this room today, we should all vote in favor of this and get this out of committee.
1: The sale must be approved by the end of September. The federal government announced new restrictions targeting the practice of birth tourism. As News Nation's Ellie Bradley reports, some states are cracking down as well.
6: Specifically here in Texas, in just the last couple of days, Attorney General Ken Paxton actually announcing the shutdown of a Houston area birth tourism center that his office alleges catered primarily to Chinese nationals and helped facilitate more than 1,000 U.S. births. Now, back in July, Governor Abbott actually signed an executive order instructing different Texas agencies to go after the birth tourism industry and kind of crack down here in Texas.
1: A child born on American soil is automatically considered a U.S. citizen under the 14th Amendment, regardless of the parent's citizenship or immigration status. And Meta is introducing a new portable AI gadget that can fit on a keychain. During the annual Meta Connect conference in California, CEO Mark Zuckerberg introduced a pocket-sized AI device called the Muse Charm. Meta hasn't announced a release date for the Muse Charm, but is reportedly hoping to ship it in time for Christmas. WQGN Sports Time is 104.
7: The Cubs and White Sox can both clinch a playoff spot this afternoon. The Sox win in Kansas City. They're headed to the postseason for the first time since 2021. The Sox trail the Guardians by a game in the Central. David Sandlin on the mound. Cubs going for back-to-back playoff berths. They host the Marlins this afternoon. Cubs a game back of the Padres for the top wild card. Blackhawks hockey on the air tonight. Preseason play continues in St. Louis. We'll have it here on WGN at 7. And today, the Hawks signed forward Oliver Moore to a 5-year contract extension. Bears getting set to host the Eagles Monday. Week 3 in the NFL starts tonight in Green Bay with the Packers and Falcons meeting. WNBA, the Sky season comes to an end tonight at Washington. And the President's Cup is underway at Medina Country Club. I'm Kevin Powell, WGN Sports.
8: More clouds and sun for today as we see temperatures in the upper end of the 60s, so milder than yesterday. Friday has quite a bit of cloud cover, temperature for high around 67 and a chance for some showers. As we get into the first weekend of fall, upper 60s on Saturday with partly to mostly sunny skies and a touch more clouds and a chance for some showers on Sunday, but high temperatures back in the seasonal 70s. Monday, looking pretty nice. Temperature low end of the 70s and plenty of that September sunshine. As we look towards Monday evening for Monday night football, things look mainly clear. Temperatures should be in the 60s during the game for the Bears. From the WGN Weather Center, I'm meteorologist Tim Joyce.
1: It's currently 68 at O'Hare, 66 at Midway, 64 by the lake. Looking at the markets, Dow is down 231 points at 51,280. NASDAQ is down 93 points at 26,842. S&P 500 is down 17 points at 7688. 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I'm Lauren Lapka, WGN Radio News.
9: I've got News Nation up in the studio here along with other networks, but Benjamin Netanyahu is addressing the United Nations, as you know, Lauren. But what I'm watching is lot of people just getting up and walking out in protest as he's talking. And then when they cut to a wider shot, you see the crowd, and there's a lot of empty seats there as Netanyahu's going on and on. And maybe that's just representatives from a select group of nations, but it looked like a lot of people got up and just walked out when he started talking.
1: I actually saw a video just on Twitter not too long ago that an actress, I didn't recognize the name, but she just got arrested outside for protesting.
9: Yeah, okay. So Netanyahu at the United Nations, which has been an interesting place this week. It's 1:07 on WGN. In this hour, the Washington Post is doing a story about somebody you know from WGN Radio. It'll drop this weekend. I want to catch you up on that. Also, who gets priority for vacation time around the holidays? Should we maybe let the parents who have children jump the queue and get in front for vacation priority so it can sync up with their kids' vacations or not? We've got some speedy jokes for you, too. Stay right there.
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9: 1:11 now on WGN. Hi to you. This is John Williams. Blue skies and sunshine downtown Chicago. Feels and smells and looks like football weather, doesn't it? The chancellor at the University of Illinois was on with us on the noon business lunch. I asked him how he feels about the Ohio State Illini tilt. He said, well, I'm going to it and I'm happy about it, or something like that. He didn't give me the spread. But I would imagine Illinois is undefeated going into this game and Ohio State's Ohio State. I would imagine the odds makers are leaning towards Ohio State on this game, right?
1: John, you got any suggestions for an underdog pick by any chance?
9: What do you mean by that?
1: So I'm in an underdog league. You strictly pick
9: who's going to lose?
1: Yeah, it's not like they pick them by the spread, but we don't get the points. So if they win, you know, then we win.
9: Okay, so wait a minute. So if Illinois is the underdog in that
1: game, and I choose Illinois, they have to beat Ohio State, and I would win a lot of points. Like, the bigger the spread, you know, the less likely a team is to win. You get
9: but
1: more
9: you
1: points,
9: get more
1: obviously.
9: Points, right. So if it was, if for instance, if Western Michigan had beat Michigan in that one game, the spread, I think that was 27 and a half.
1: Yeah, so it would be like 27 points.
9: So I've not heard of this. So how many... are there all of the games? Because somebody's an underdog in every game, right?
1: Yeah, so it's like all the college, well, D1, you know, all the D1 games.
9: So you get to pick as many as you want, or do you have to?
1: You can only choose three.
9: Oh, only three.
1: Yeah, it's been
9: three
1: tricky. I only won one, well, I didn't even win compared to everybody else, but I only got one right, and that was the Oklahoma one against Oregon.
9: Oh, and you picked Oklahoma to beat Oregon?
1: Yeah. But apparently, so did a bunch of other people. So I was
9: So then it's
1: bummed.
9: Less unique of a vote.
1: Yeah, so I came in like 18th, but there's 250 people in it.
9: And does money exchange hands or accounts in
1: this
9: thing? Yeah,
1: so it was like $30 to get in, and every week, the winner, whoever has the highest points, gets like a couple $100, and then there's like the championships at the end. But so it's pretty cool.
9: Well,
1: it's,
9: I would like
1: tricky.
9: Your chances. You know your sports better than most of us, so you're not doing so well in this?
1: No, but you could tell, like, there are some people that are really into this, because I don't know how they're getting all these points.
9: So do you have any games picked out for Saturday yet?
1: Not yet. I have to look at the
9: All right, well, lineup. Tomorrow's Friday. Check in with us tomorrow, and I'll give you some really bad advice. How does that
1: okay.
9: sound? Max Armstrong and Paul Wallum are going to be part of a special evening remembering our friend Orion Samuelson. The great Max Armstrong and Paul Wallum are going to have an evening remembering the great Orion Samuelson. It's happening Tuesday, October 15th from 5 to 7 p.m. at the Huntley Library. So Tuesday the 15th, 5 o'clock, Huntley Library. You remember Orion used to talk about being up in Huntley. He'd endorse a restaurant up there, and I believe he lived up there for quite a while. Space is limited, so please visit WGNradio.com/events for more information on how to register. I expect that'll be really good. Orion was a great storyteller, the source of great stories, and I know Max is as good as anybody at talking and talking about the Big O, so... they will see you there then. But that's not who I was thinking about when I said the Washington Post is going to write a story about somebody you know here at WGN Radio. It's Judy Markey. This weekend, in a Life Well Lived special obituary, they're going to write about our Judy Markey, the late, great Judy Markey, who passed away strangely, among other things, quite recently. And we heard about that for the first time a couple of Fridays ago when Steve Bertrand called in on the Bob Surratt show and said that Judy Markey has passed away at the age of 82. She flew to Switzerland and ended her life on her terms there. Some of us were at the memorial service for her last week. And it was that this week? That was this week? Boy, John, pay attention. And it was just a wonderful, remarkable, thoughtful, well-articulated recollection of who Judy Markey was, part of the Kathy and Judy radio team here at this station. And people at the Washington Post evidently know about her. I'm going to talk to them off the air as part of the research they're doing on the story, and I will remind them of what a ditzy, brilliant, authentic, honest person she was, how good she was at radio, even though she was technically very bad at the craft. Judy didn't have a great voice. Judy and Kathy would talk over each other, so much so that for a while they said, okay, we're going to put money in a bucket every time one of us steps on the other so as to try and manage out some of the bumps that they would sometimes run into. I mean, technically, Judy was not perfect. She didn't even engineer the show. Kathy did much of the time. But she was also perfect at what she did. But the other thing, then, that's certainly going to be part of the Judy Markey legacy is not the columnist that she was for 16 years or the years that she spent on this radio station, but the way she chose to end her life. I wonder if she's going to be, if not a trailblazer, a reminder that there are options out there, and it will, if not encourage, enable people to do something that they might want to do but were afraid of it or fearful of trying it. You only try it once, right? But I think a lot of us say, oh, I'm not going to linger. I'm going to push a button. And then maybe when the moment comes, you're not of a mind to do that. Judy was. And I can't say that I know anybody who has decided to end their life that way. And yet there I was with Beth Swerk, her longtime producer, along with a young man named Kurt Vanderaa. They're still young. And at the service, Beth came up to me and said that a friend she had just that week left California, where she lives, and was aware of the fact that a 49-year-old friend of hers similarly ended his life because his situation was terminal and dire, and he didn't want to live that way anymore, and he was able to end it. So the Washington Post this weekend will have a piece about Judy Markey. And one other note about Judy while I'm thinking about it, I got this note earlier in the week from another listener in California who said, I had a high school friend crash a motorcycle in Minnesota during practice for a MotoGP race in September of 1999, and he ended up a quadriplegic. Adam Neal would have been about 32 at the time, and I'd not kept up with him since we graduated from high school in Arizona, but I heard that he died around 2003, so I found an obit in a motorcycle magazine online where it said that he died in Zurich in August of 2003. And I found that odd. Like, how does a guy who can't move go on vacation to Zurich? I quickly put two and two together, and after perusing his mom's Facebook page, I found a post about assisted suicide that she had liked. I don't know if Adam had another health issue crop up or if he simply decided there was no way he wanted to spend the rest of his life unable to care for himself. Adam was a native of Peoria before he moved away. Okay, Joe, listening in California, thanks for that. And then you had something to say about our guest on those Meta glasses. Would you want to watch a movie that is projected on glasses, the kind to wrap around your head? Not the great big helmet-like goggles, but just really broad sun-like looking glasses. And the movie would project on the inside of them, and it would be the quality similar to an IMAX theater. I said, wait a minute, to our guest, Scott Stein from CNET. I said, it can't be IMAX. IMAX is a big theater. He said, when you look into these, it has the visual effect of looking at a 70-millimeter screen. Hokey smokes, I said. So what do you say about that? That and more coming up. This is WGN.
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0: remember this song. I certainly remember it because that's Eric Carafa, who's a friend of mine, and that's a band that he plays with called the Trailer Park Twisters. And when we were talking about great summer songs, what summer feel like, we reminded you that he and his band have that song called Backyard. And the idea is not only enjoy your backyard, but go to that mind space. What's your backyard? And let that be your retreat. And Eric posted this. He said, on ESPN's Pardon the Interruption, two of my songs will be featured on today's episode at 4:30 Central Time. My good friend, he wrote, John Enberg is a fan of Pardon the Interruption and my song, so he submitted Backyard and another song called Blanket of Stars for consideration. They take unsigned artists and feature their songs as bumper music between edit segments. I was gobsmacked when John let me know. And so what a nice tribute to Eric Carafa and the Trailer Park Twisters. And you'll hear Backyard. I don't know if they're going to just mention it as we sometimes do. Maybe not. But what a nice tribute to a local band that maybe doesn't get the attention some of them do, but is really good. You will love them if you hear them at Carol's or wherever they perform around town, the Trailer Park Twisters. Hey, John, I'm listening to your guest talking about people wearing those Meta glasses. It's no wonder women are choosing to stay single. It's just like so insular. I mean, so you can watch a movie on your laptop or on your TV, or you can go to a theater. But how about you could sit anywhere and just put these glasses on and you could watch the movie there or play a video game or be part of some VR experience? And that's great. But it just seems like we're putting up more and more barriers to you and me and the real world. Ironically, sometimes as a way to experience the real world. But I'm like, dude, take off the helmet, take off the glasses, put down your phone. What was I watching the other day? It was something. Was it an Athletica? It was something. And all the people were so happy to be there. And it could have been the President of the United States, or they're watching a celebrity walk to. Oh, I know what it was. It was Celine Dion. Celine Dion's in France, and she's performing there. And the French loves Celine Dion, of course. She's Canadian and French. And so here she is walking down the sidewalk, and she's greeting her fans. And rather than, like, having some contact with her, all you see are arms in the air. And everybody's got a phone up, and they're all getting awesome video on their phone. But if you have video on your phone, did you really experience the event is my question. John, I think these glasses are going to be a life changer for people with macular degeneration and similar. That's exactly what I was thinking of, in that the glasses look like the sunglasses that people get that have macular degeneration and they've left the eye doctor and they've got those kind of dark, very dark glasses on. That's what these things look like.
1: Have you seen the new commercial with the veteran, and he's wearing them, and he's like going through the closet? It could tell him which shirt is the blue shirt.
0: No,
1: it's really great. Honestly, I didn't know this, but apparently Meta is donating the glasses to blind veterans across the country.
0: Oh, that's
1: so
0: great.
1: They made a commercial kind of showcasing how they're using them. It's really cool.
0: That's what they do.
1: To get support.
0: Uh-huh. I mean, both. That's how you got an opportunity, so flex it. But in the meantime, how could anybody be against this? Hey, John, for the lady walking down the steps at the ball game, we talked earlier about the viral video of the woman and the man at a San Francisco Giants game. And while the dopey, mopey husband is sitting there, she went up, got all the food, all the snacks. She's carrying the baby in front of her. He's not helping her out at all. The lady walking down the steps at the ball game that way, there could be several different factors. It could be that the baby would scream and cry if she tried to leave him with the dad. Maybe the baby needed a diaper change or a change of scenery. I mean, the guy might be a slouch, but let's not judge. And by the way, it is illegal for fathers to change babies' diapers at ball games. I don't know if you knew that. So this guy's getting beat up on the internet. And I'm not piling on. I know I just did now, but I said that the punishment by the internet is always worse than the crime. So, yeah, that's true, too. About the baseball dad. What if he's a stay-at-home dad? Baseball is his kid break. Maybe the wife is stepping up for a few hours since she's the one that usually is at home. Come on, John.
1: All of this can be true, but all he had to do was take the food from her.
0: I know. I know. We are extrapolating a lot about the relationship. All we're asking him to do is reach out and go, here, honey, I will take the snacks. But he was just waiting to be served while she's doing the excuse me, pardon me. And the baby is tethered to her abdomen. And then in front of that, she's holding all of the food. And she's got some sort of shoulder bag on as well. Sherpas have had easier days. It's 129. News from the Northwestern Medicine Newsroom's coming.
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2: Partly sunny and 69 degrees at O'Hare at 132. Good afternoon, I'm Lauren Lapka. 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Dozens of people have walked out on the Israeli Prime Minister's speech at the UN General Assembly.
3: 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The Eden's looking good in both directions. Inbound Kennedy takes about 45 from O'Hare into downtown. Outbound 47. Use the locals. They're better by the than the express by about 2 minutes. Outbound on the Ike to Wolf, 25, 27 in with delays to Harlem. Headed out on the Stevenson. That's taken a half hour to the tri-state with a crash off to the left at Kedzie. Your outbound Dan Ryan trip, 14 to 95th. The outbound Ford, another 15 down to 80, 94. 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
2: Voters in Chicago's suburbs can start casting their ballots today in DuPage, Kane, and Lake counties. Early voting in Cook County starts on October 7th. Chicagoans can vote early starting next Thursday, October 1st. Israeli Prime Minister Benjamin Netanyahu says those who walked out on him at the UN General Assembly are moral cowards. Several delegations got up and left as Netanyahu began his speech. He called it ironic that Israel's actions against Iran helped protect many of the countries whose delegations walked out. He is still speaking. And mortgage rates are over 7% for the first time in almost 2 years. According to data released by Freddie Mac, the average 30-year fixed mortgage rate went up to 7.03 this week. It's the fifth straight week of rising mortgage rates, putting more stress on housing affordability. WGN Sports. Sox are up 3-0 against the Royals in the second. Cubs and Marlins are scoreless in the first, but PCA made it official. He has a 40-40 season. We'll have Blackhawks preseason hockey for you as they head to St. Louis to take on the Blues. It starts at 7 with John Weideman and Steve Conrad here on 720. Chicago Sky taking on the Mystics at 6:30. And Thursday night football, it's Packers and Falcons at 7:15. The forecast from the North Shore Adult Diapers Weather Center. Partly sunny skies today, cooler, less windy, high of 68. Tonight becoming mostly cloudy, low of 58. Tomorrow, cloudy start, but then sunshine in the afternoon. Slight chance of showers, high of 67. It's currently 69 at O'Hare, 68 at Midway, 64 by the lake. Looking at the markets, the Dow is down 156 points at 51,355. NASDAQ is down 25 points at 26,910. S&P 500 is down 4 points at 7701. 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
4: People are pulling a plane at O'Hare to raise money for Special Olympics. We've got the details. Yes, it's all about Schiller Park today, and we're having a human conversation about AI.
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7: The writer Terry Morgan sent us a joke from Cuba City, Wisconsin. Frank Toka did in Kewaunee. Most of our jokes today are from first-timers. Greg Duray in Hoffman Estates says, I'm an avid John Williams listener and a regular customer of Village Cycle Sports in Barrington. And Warren Mead in Bloomington sent one. Jim Waters, he's now spelling it G-Y-M. Thank you, Jim. One joke came in mysteriously signed from the paper, Dwight, Illinois. That's a first-timer. Stan in East Dundee. First time for Zach from Byron, Illinois. Dave Carr in Canada is a regular, but Peter Lawrence in Chicago Heights says, I'm finally submitting my first joke after listening from, well, to Speed Jokes from the very beginning. No. Hey, Andy, what did the Italian chef say when he shook hands with people at church on Sunday?
8: Pizza be with you.
7: What about the honey producer?
8: Bees be with you.
7: The vegetable grower?
8: Peas be with you.
7: How about the guy with the support dog?
8: Please be with you.
7: I don't know a lot about wine, guys, but this much I do know. You can always tell the quality of a wine by the color of the box it comes in. Here's a question for all you mind readers out there. My wife says I'm too paranoid about smart devices and AI. The other day I told her a joke in the kitchen. She laughed, I laughed, the toaster laughed, I shot the toaster. Good times. Andy, I'm angry at my doctor.
8: Why is that?
7: Well, he keeps telling me I've got an obsession with Australia. I said, really? Show me your qualifications. If the person who invented walkie-talkies invented everything else, then...
8: Stamps would be called...
7: Licky Stickies.
8: And defibrillators would be called...
7: Hardy Starties.
8: Bras would be called...
7: Breasty Nesties.
8: And hippopotamuses would be...
7: Andy Mazur with the hippopotamuses! I took the over. I'm...
8: Psyched you guys out.
7: Those would be floaty bloaties. President Trump has announced a new collaboration with Kraft Foods to honor the visiting president of China.
8: What's the new product?
7: Cheese Whiz. And at a state dinner tonight, the Monkees will reunite to sing their 1966 hit about China's president.

0: 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Song about the president of China. So I'm thinking now, Davy Jones, Peter Tork, Mike Nesmith, and Mickey. Why can't I remember Mickey's last? Dolenz, right? Mickey Dolenz? Ding, ding, ding, ding, ding. All right. Thanks for sending jokes to John Williams at WGNRadio.com. Tomorrow we'll pull from the jokes sent in. If I pull yours, you win our coveted Speed Jokes coffee mug. We'll send one out to you. Let's see what Lisa Dent's going to do today, starting at 2. Lisa, how are you?
1: I am doing well. John, how are you?
0: Pretty good. I've been watching the video of Benjamin Netanyahu speaking. I haven't been able to hear it, but he's still going on and on and on. He's very animated. He is trying to win the crowd or make his point that what Israel is doing is justified and necessary. I just wanted to read a couple of lines from some of the coverage. Striking a defiant and unapologetic tone, Netanyahu said that by defending Israel and taking out Iran's nukes, quote-unquote, Israel had also defended many of the countries whose delegates had just left the hall. He described the protest as mind-blowing hypocrisy. If there are any other moral cowards who have not yet left this hall, please do so now, Netanyahu said after the delegates had left. Dozens of delegates walked out of the assembly hall as he took to the podium. Detractors booed, while supporters of the Israeli premier chanted a popular refrain, meaning the nation of Israel lives. And one of the note about his appearance in New York today, minutes after Prime Minister Benjamin Netanyahu of Israel was set to give an address before the General Assembly, in which he vowed to castigate Mayor Zoran Mamdani, Mamdani released a wordless video that showed him planting an olive tree at Gracie Mansion and eating dinner with Palestinian families from Gaza. May peace be our future, he said in a caption. So a little drama today, which I guess is not surprising, right?
1: Yeah, not at all. I am kind of surprised everybody got up and walked out, but not surprised based on Netanyahu's popularity.
0: Netanyahu attacked Mamdani, calling him an anti-Semite and a supporter of Hamas. Netanyahu, the anti-Semitic mayor of New York, he said, shame on you, Mr. Mamdani. Since you were elected mayor of this city, many Jews no longer feel safe in New York. They talk to me, they tell me. So he's going on and on and on today.
1: I had that conversation with David Hochberg last week. We sat down in the office, and I told him I wasn't a fan of Netanyahu, and if I ever voiced that, would that appear to be anti-Semitic? And he said, absolutely not.
0: Yeah. Well, the only people that bring it up, well, I don't talk about it a lot on this show. It's just not germane to what I do or the life I'm living, and I'm not sure it's every day for a lot of you, but people of the Jewish persuasion who do talk to me are very forward about their assessment of him. And while some of them will say positive things, I hear as many negative things from the Jewish community in Chicago.
1: I'm right there with you.
0: What's coming up on your show today, Lisa?
1: Well, we're talking about Schiller Park. I have a thing or two to learn about Schiller Park. I haven't spent much time there, so I'm excited about that. We're going to have a human conversation about AI, not a guest, just me and the people who are listening, the people on my team, just talking about what they are encouraged by, what they're frightened by, just a human conversation about where we are right now.
0: Where's your positive, negative meter on AI right now?
1: Well,
0: 50,
1: you know,
0: 40, 60, 40?
1: It depends on what form of AI. Because, yes, it can do some wonderful things. Yes, it can do also some very horrible things. So, overall, I think that it's out of control. We did have a very interesting guest yesterday. She worked for Palantir. She is a professor at George Mason University. Her name is Dr. Missy Cummings. She has a child who's a student here in Chicago. But she had a realistic look at what is happening, and I think people should go listen to that podcast. We'll certainly have her on again in the future.
0: Cool. What else is coming up?
1: Your guy, Lou Manfredini, joins us after 3:30 because, let's face it, AI cannot clean out the gutters or do all the things that you've got to get done around your house this weekend, and he'll have answers for you. And then our legal eagle, Karen Conti, will join us on a couple different things. My gosh. Number one, about the charges that were expected to be dropped against the owner of that pet resort in Wheeling who left the 110-pound lab in a hot van all day long. And the charges might be dropped. Also, the Illinois Supreme Court hearing arguments on secret Chicago police disciplinary hearings. And then, of course, the Frankfurt mom was in court. So all of that.
0: Yeah, well, that'll fill a half hour, that's for sure.
1: Yeah, for certain.
0: All right, well, have another good show. Lisa Dett, good to talk to you.
1: Thank you.
0: 145, this is WGN.
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3: The fuel that moves America, now fueling a fight over costs. I'm Blake Berman, host of The Hill on News Nation. Skyrocketing diesel prices putting pressure on Washington ahead of November's crucial midterms. Republican Senate candidates in key states like Iowa and Michigan now calling for a pause on diesel exports and a gas tax suspension. Another Republican senator in a tight race, Alaska's Dan Sullivan, also backing an export ban. President Trump has voiced support, but the White House tells News Nation there are no plans for a pause. As candidates make their case on pocketbook issues, the Republican National Committee Chairman Joe Gruter is telling me that Republicans should embrace the president's economic record.
4: In terms of messaging standpoint, we think it's a winner. If you look at the Trump RX accounts, if you look at the working family tax cuts, the no tax on tips, overtime, Social Security.
3: I'm Blake Berman, and this is the News Nation Political Minute.
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0: 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Hello, Mr. Bertrand.
1: How can you miss me if I won't go away? How can you miss me if I don't go away?
0: You don't go away, and we don't want you to go away.
1: Okay.
0: What are you doing here?
1: I'm cutting a commercial. We're going to go to Poland in April. I got room, 15 spots left. I'll save you two.
0: Steve Bertrand Travel?
1: Yeah.
0: So where do you go if you go to Poland?
1: Well, you go to Gdansk.
0: When you could easily just stay in Chicago, where there are more Poles than there are in Poland.
1: They got a Polish there that... No, we're going to go to Gdansk, where the Solidarity started, you know, and of course, we'll go to the places where atrocities were committed.
0: Yeah, that's part of their history.
1: And those are the two things we think about, but the fascinating history, in fact. I did not know, but there was a ruler hundreds of years ago who invited Jewish people to come to Poland. It was a haven for them. And that's why there were so many Jews there who were targeted. Huh. But aside from that, it's a beautiful country.
0: Yeah.
1: It's a country of great resilience and food, and our city's heritage, you know?
0: Many
1: of us. So,
0: yeah. I mean, isn't Chicago the second largest population of Poles outside of the capital of Poland?
1: It was for a long time. I'm not sure if it is still now, but yeah.
0: Yeah. Well, so when do y'all go on that trip?
1: Oh, that's in April.
0: No kidding. Well, that's not that far away.
1: No, it's going to be fun. I didn't.
0: That's not why you came in here, but I'll finish this sentence. Yeah. I know you're hesitant to talk about it because normally you got to pay for that.
1: Well, I am paying for it. That's why I'm
0: SteveBertrandTravel.com. And then how's the book podcast doing?
1: It's going great. Okay, do you watch British crime novels, crime drama?
0: No, I do not.
1: Oh, it's such a genre. It's so popular with people.
0: Yeah.
1: This show, Vera. You know Vera?
0: No.
1: Vera is this character written by Anne Cleves. Shetland is another series of books, and they're all TV shows too on BBC and Network and BritBox. And I'm talking to Anne Cleves about Vera and Shetland, and she's got a new series, the Matthew Vaughn series, which is out. It's a third book or second book in it. But Anne Cleves is a widely known. She's not registering with you, I can see, but there are a lot of people out there saying, yeah.
0: Well, I don't read much fiction, A.
1: Right.
0: And I'm not dialed into the whole British Empire the way you are.
1: You know, she said her favorite reading is translated mysteries from other countries, because it gives an insight into that country.
0: Yeah.
1: And I think that's why so many of us watch these British crime dramas. Not that we're big crime drama people, but it gives us sort of an insight into England.
0: Yeah, well, I do when we do watch one of those shows. What's the British version of The Gilded Age, the series where they're...
1: Downton Abbey?
0: Yes, Downton Abbey. Not Downtown Abbey.
1: sort of something like that. And then how about Tom Clancy? Do you read Tom Clancy?
0: As a matter of fact, I don't.
1: Yeah, he's on next week, too.
0: Are you serious?
1: No, he's been dead for 20 years.
0: Okay, thank you.
1: But they keep the Jack Ryan series going, and the newest Jack Ryan writer is going to be with us. So lots of thrills.
0: Steve Bertrand on books.
1: 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No, my family doesn't depend on it. But my ego does. please subscribe.
0: I'm looking at the menu. Is this the big dinner tonight? Melania has sort of engineered the U.S.-Chinese dinner tonight. Chefs will serve Mr. Trump and Mr. Xi. I still think they should have some Xi Whiz.
1: I didn't get that when you said that earlier.
0: Really? Oh, yeah. That didn't work. Proud of that.
1: There was the question for mind readers was very good, though.
0: Okay, that was one of the jokes, too, but... Cheese whiz, cheese whiz. Chefs will serve another guest a main course of sesame crusted sea bass and crisp baby bok choy. The yellow squash appetizer will be drizzled with scallion oil. According to the White House, the dishes bring the culinary traditions of both nations together. You got to think about that. You can't just throw out some Big Macs.
1: No, but baby bok choy sounds like a children's doll, doesn't it? Have you seen Emma's baby bok choy?
0: So this is what you're still doing? You're not on the radio now, but you're walking around the house?
1: Sharon hates it.
0: I know. And she's going, why did you quit? You should have stayed. If you're going to do this.
1: She's in L.A. right now. What time's your show over?
0: I'm going to tell her to start triangulating temperatures with you.
1: Yeah.
0: If you go, it's 57, she'll go, wait.

0: the way you do.
1: I'll bet he does. The entertainment will be opera singer Christopher Macchio.
0: I'm glad I'm staying home.
1: Why? Oh, yeah, you don't want to go to this either, do you? Where's Lee Greenwood? Can't he just come out and sing? And Kid Rock, who performed this month at the Republican Midwest midterm convention in Dallas. Military musicians from the Army and Marine Corps will also perform. So I hope that it goes well and there's no international incident.
0: It's going to be the last ballroom, last state dinner outside the ballroom.
1: At the rate the ballroom is going, this would be the sort of thing they would have in the ballroom, right?
0: You would think so.
1: And they did allow the court did allow the construction of it to continue, if I'm not mistaken. Are you up to speed on that?
0: No, I'm not.
1: Don't come in here and say stuff like that and then walk away without...
0: Steve Bertrand on books.
1: All right. Well, are we done talking?
0: It's good to see you, John.
1: It's good to see you, at least, anyway. That's Steve Bertrand. Thank you, Steve. You have to go.
0: You mean not to hear me? You mean it's good to see me, but not to hear me?
1: That's what that was the implied, yeah.
0: Bye-bye.
1: Yeah, that's Steve Bertrand, who you know and love for years here. He travels, and he's also part of our Mincing Rascals podcast panel. So I just brought this up ever so... Oh, hey, guess what? P. Crow Armstrong, did he steal his 40th base today? Woo-hoo!
2: Yeah, he's the 40-40 club, just the seventh player ever to pull it off in the first inning.
3: There he goes. Pitches inside, and he's done it. 40-40 for the soon-to-be MVP.
1: He's right about that, too, isn't he, Kevin?
2: Yeah, and then a couple batters later, Michael Bush flied out to center, just a routine fly out to center, and PCA totally deked out the center fielder because PCA sort of trotted back to second after the center fielder caught it. The center fielder lazily throws the ball into the cutoff man, like, okay, PCA's back on base, just kind of lobs it back in, and PCA goes, gotcha, and took off for third and was safe.
1: See, he's just, like, even if he wasn't hitting home runs, hitting for 280s and stealing bases, he's just exciting. He was like Javi Baez when you never knew what he was going to do next, right?
2: Yeah, Javi is exactly what I thought of, and so did Boog, and they brought up Javi as well. Remember Javi basically stole first base?
1: Well, the anniversary of that, whenever it comes up, I go, Pete, we got to get the play-by-play of that because even the radio play-by-play of that is fun. And the video, you don't know what's happening.
2: I know. But the season PCA has put together is incredible. I mean, it's one of the best in Cubs history. I heard Billy Williams talking about PCA the other day and how much he's enjoyed watching him. He's the clear-cut MVP. He's going to win it. When no one thought that was possible, we all thought it was just Ohtani again. And after the past couple of months, it's PCA in a landslide.
1: Why do I have it in my head that he started out the season a little flat, like maybe for a few weeks, but you thought, okay, this isn't exactly a sophomore jinx, but is he going to be as good as his potential? Was there a part of his early season that sounded like that?
2: Oh, yeah. I mean, his second half last year wasn't all that good, and it kind of leaked into the start of this year. And then remember there was the drama with PCA and the White Sox fan at Wright Field. She was saying, chirping him, and then he was caught on video saying stuff. It was kind of a rocky start to the year for Pete Crow Armstrong. So credit him for just sticking with it and putting together an incredible year.
1: Like I said, this season has been one of the funnest seasons of Cubs baseball, or Chicago baseball, Cubs and the Sox. Hopefully this time tomorrow we'll be talking about the two of them in the playoffs. I was hoping that would be the conversation today. Kevin, you keep watching sports, and Kevin Goggin's going to check on traffic. I believe that's Bob Kessler in the newsroom. He bicycled in today. And the Lisa Dent Show starts after WGN Radio News from the Northwestern Medicine News.
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15: One other thing to note about Pete Crow Armstrong's accomplishment today. Kevin will probably talk more about this afternoon with Lisa. So PCA's got 45 and 40. It's 40th stolen base today. The last time it was done was that Shohei Ohtani guy. In 2024, 54 and 59 stolen bases. Hokey smokes. And the other funny thing about this is it had not been done before 1988. You'd think that Willie Mays would have done it, or Ricky Henderson would have done it, or Lou, I don't know, somebody would have done it. But it was Jose Canseco who broke the 40-40 barrier. 42 dingers and 40 stolen bases. Wow. And now PCA's in that august club. I love that Chicagoland is discovering the Hegler Karras Mansion in LaSalle, the seven-story 19th century architectural masterpiece, 57 rooms. You wander around this place. It's an impeccably preserved mansion. I'll take impeccably out of that. It is a preserved mansion, and some of the rooms and floors are impeccable, and some of them still need work, and that's why we invite you to tour it and support it. They have a 90-minute tour now that takes you through the main level, the ground level, the gymnasium in the basement, which is awesome and kind of hilarious because it's 150 years old, and you see the exercise equipment they used to use. The kids' bedroom still has the kids' stuff in there. It's like a history lesson, and it's a seven-story architectural gem. The architecture, the interior design, and so on. So this new tour takes you around the inside and the outside. You'll learn all about it in 90 minutes. Use the promo code WGN when you check out. 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
17: Partly sunny and 69 at 2:01. 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I'm Bob Kessler. 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The city parking meter deal is a bit closer to becoming reality.
18: Cubs and Sox trying to clinch a playoff spot. Blackhawks in St. Louis, and week three of the NFL season begins tonight.
17: Market indexes are in the red on Wall Street.
19: 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Train on Metra's UP West Line number 35. It's headed out to Elburn. It stopped near Kedzie because of a switch failure. Elsewhere, the outbound Eden's okay. Inbound taking you 20 from Lake Cook. Outbound Kennedy to O'Hare. That's a 47-minute trip. Express are not helping. They're the same as the locals. 49 back in from the airport. Outbound Ike to Wolf takes a half hour. Crash off to the right at Western. Inbound at 40 minutes. Outbound Stevenson to the Tri-State takes a half hour. Inbound 22, outbound on the Ryan, down to 95th, taking you 15 minutes, another 20 on the outbound 4. 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
17: The pending sale of Chicago's parking meters has cleared perhaps its biggest hurdle this afternoon. WGN's Kevin Wells is live with some breaking news.
1: It's out of Finance Committee, Bob. The deal will benefit the city financially as well as taxpayers. That, according to several aldermen today, it's now going to face a final vote from the full city council on Friday. The negotiated deal gets Chicago a $75 million check up front from the buyer, Stone Peak Partners. Will also net the city 5% annually from the parking meter profits in the years to come on the deal. That money will directly go to the city's pension fund. Alderman Scott Wagasback praised the efforts of his peers to negotiate and get this deal to the finish line.
3: It is several other things and many more to come in the future that I think will show that we will exceed the revenue projections that are listed here today. And the fortunes for the taxpayers of Chicago will change for the first time on this deal.
1: And he's estimating that there, what is being estimated is $376 million for the city over the remainder of the deal. So Wagasback actually thinks it's going to be more than that, Bob.
15: WGN's Kevin Wells with the latest there on the parking meters. Chicago police are warning the public be on alert after they say a girl was sexually assaulted headed to elementary school. It happened near 91st and Throop Wednesday morning. The suspects believed to be a 13-year-old boy. Israeli Prime Minister Benjamin Netanyahu told world leaders attacking Iran was one of the easiest decisions he ever had to make. He denounced Iran as moral cowards, and along with his speech, a mass of delegates walked out of the UN General Assembly when he took to the podium. After some back and forth with the judge, reporters from CNN, MS Now, and Politico are back at the White House. The federal judge said early today the news outlets must have their access restored, but then reporters said they were still blocked. Then they asked in a new court filing for an immediate hearing, and the reporters are back at the White House. Record diesel prices and the debate over how to bring them down is spilling onto the campaign trail. News Nation's Blake Berman reports.
4: Skyrocketing diesel prices putting pressure on Washington ahead of November's crucial midterms. Republican Senate candidates in key states like Iowa and Michigan now calling for a pause on diesel exports and a gas tax suspension. Another Republican senator in a tight race, Alaska's Dan Sullivan, also backing an export ban. President Trump has voiced support, but the White House tells News Nation there are no plans for a pause.
15: WGN Sports Times 205.
18: Both the Cubs and White Sox each a win away from a playoff berth. The Sox leading the Royals 6-0 in the third in Kansas City. At Wrigley, the Cubs and Marlins are scoreless in the third inning. Make that 1-0 Marlins midway through the third. In history at Wrigley today, Pete Crow Armstrong walked in the first inning, then stole second, his 40th of the season, becoming just the seventh player in Major League history to record at least 40 homers and 40 stolen bases in a season. The Blackhawks have locked up one of their core young players, a five-year contract extension for forward Oliver Moore.
5: It's the start of a commitment to something long-term here that we want to build, and you know, what we have here is just, it's so special, and wish I could sign for 15 years.
18: Blackhawks hockey here on WGN tonight. The Hawks in St. Louis as preseason play continues. The Sky wrap their season against Washington. Week three of the NFL season begins tonight in Green Bay. Packers and Falcons meet, and we'll get the Bears' first injury report of the week soon. That will include Caleb Williams, who hasn't been ruled out yet for Monday night's matchup with the Eagles. And Bob, our sports click today is about the Bears. How confident are you in the Bears with Case Keenum at quarterback? If Williams and Tyson Bajan can't go, it'll be Case Keenum. WGNRadio.com to vote. 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
8: More clouds than sun for today, and we'll see temperatures a bit warmer. Upper 60s for most of us today, though a couple spots that see more sun could end up cracking 70 degrees. As we get into tonight, those clouds fully return. Overnight lows in the upper end of the 50s, and Friday looks pretty cloudy. A couple peaks of sun here and there, but also a chance of showers as well. High temperature again, upper end of the 60s. We'll split the weekend for us. Saturday looks pretty dry. Temperatures right around 69 degrees and partly sunny skies. Sunday looks warmer, but has that chance of showers as we get get towards the later part of the day. From the WGN Weather Center, I'm meteorologist Tim Joyce.
18: 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The Dow's down about 0.3%, 51,343. S&P 500 down about 0.5%, 7705. NASDAQ down about 0.1%, 26,922. 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I'm Bob Kessler, WGN Radio News.
20: And I'm Lisa Dinn. Hey, how are you today? You just getting through the day, waiting for the weekend? WGN. We're going to learn something about Schiller Park. If you listen and you live there, you'll hear your neighbors. If you don't, you'll learn something about maybe a neighborhood you'd like to move to. We're also going to talk about the big O'Hare plane pull. Yes, people pulling a plane all to raise money for Special Olympics. And we'll talk about the mom from Frankfurt and her appearance in court.
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20: 720 WGN. Something without. Thanks for joining us today. Bob, was it a good day to bicycle into work?
15: It sure was.
20: Fantastic. Temperatures, yes, right?
15: Temps were good. Cloud cover, good. Yeah. Overall vibe, good.
20: Yeah. And, Kevin, what was it like at Halas Hall yesterday when, at the beginning of the show, they still had not determined who would start on Monday?
18: Yeah, they still haven't officially announced who's going to start Monday just yet, because we haven't even gotten the first official injury report. We'll get that this afternoon. But right now, it looks like Case Keenum is in line to start. Tyson Bagent entered concussion protocol earlier this week, and when players are in concussion protocol, part of the protocol is not being at the team facility. They want them to rest, stay home. Tyson Bagent wasn't even at Halas Hall yesterday.
20: Oh.
18: And Caleb Williams, you know, involved with walkthroughs. We didn't see him out there. I'm sure by the time we left the field, he was back out there with his teammates. But we'll see. Maybe Caleb surprises us all and does play Monday night. But hearing Case Keenum talk yesterday was very interesting. I mean, he's this journeyman quarterback who said he was pretty much done playing until 2 years ago. He got a phone call from Ben Johnson who talked him back into it. And he has served as a backup until maybe Monday nights when he makes his first start in 3 years under the lights at Soldier Field.
20: Yeah, and on Monday Night Football, which has to be an added layer of stress.
18: Yeah, you know, he was asked if he gets nervous and kind of laughed it off. And he was like, yeah, I still get nervous, but it's an excited nervous. It's not a scared nervous.
20: Yeah.
18: And he's like, we'll see how it goes. But, you know, he and Ben Johnson are buddies at this point. Case Keenum almost serves as like an extra coach for Ben Johnson out there. So we know he's going to be on the same page as his head coach. I really don't think it's a huge drop off from Beja to Keenum. Maybe I'm wrong there. Obviously, it's a massive drop off anybody from Caleb Williams, but
20: I don't know about a hamstring injury. So what? I mean, if he came back on Monday, isn't there a great danger that he could re-injure it or do more damage?
18: I mean, I would think so. They're not going to clear him if that's the case. It sounds like it's a grade one hamstring injury, which is the least. It's not as bad as a grade two or a grade three. So
20: yeah.
18: We'll see how they want to handle this. Do they just want to make sure he gets fully rested and gets a week off? We'll see. But, you know, it's funny talking to all the players even after the game and then yesterday. They're all just like fans are because they're like, hey, what was your reaction when you saw Caleb go down? They're like, some of them are like, yeah, I was freaking out.
20: yeah.
18: Just like all the fans who were watching in the stadium or at home. But you do kind of get the sense of relief from the locker room where they are expecting him to be back sooner rather than later. Maybe it is just in a week or two, but it does sound like Caleb has avoided significant injury that's going to derail his season.
20: Oh, good. Good, good, good. Yeah. My gosh, that was something. We all just went, no. Yeah, because we were all so hyped up. This was the season of Caleb Williams.
18: And look, he's getting a lot of grief for it online and it's social media, but you know, some people are questioning his toughness. He was carted off the field. Sounds like it wasn't actually that bad. I'm like, just enough.
20: Whatever.
18: Okay, this guy was sacked 68 times his rookie year. He bounced back. He's proven he's a tough quarterback. So who knows what he was feeling in his hamstring at the time. This is a guy who wants to bring a Super Bowl to Chicago. I'm sure he was thinking the worst just like everybody else was. So I know Caleb sees everything, so I'm sure he's using it as motivation, some of the stuff that's being posted about him on social media. And maybe he does surprise us and play Monday, although I think it'll be Case Keenum.
20: Yeah. Don't want him to get hurt any further. Hey, that's part of your sports click too, right?
18: Yeah. How do you feel if Case Keenum were to start? How confident are you in the Bears in their Monday night matchup?
20: Not very, but you go voice your opinion.
18: Yeah, I'm with you.
20: 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Hey, coming up next, we're going to catch Alex Capriello before he's done for the day. He's our guy at News Nation, but he's based here in Chicago, and he's been covering the case of the Frankfurt mom who has been charged in the death of her child, who, it has been pointed out, was very consumed with the Lindsay Clancy trial, which Karen Conti called before she was even charged. And I thought, well, that's a weird observation. But then again, Karen Conti has a whole lot of experience in that world, and I do not. By the way, the Legal Eagle, Karen Conti, is going to join us after 5 o'clock. Right now, Kevin Goggin is in for Mary Vandeveld, who's having a big time with her family on a Steve Bertrand trip. Where are we at temperature-wise, Kevin?
0: It's partly cloudy right now, 70 degrees at O'Hare, a low of 58 overnight, mostly cloudy tomorrow, at highs in the upper 60s, which is exciting. In Wheaton, you got a crash at Naperville and Illinois, and Addison at Fullerton and Fairbank. On Metra's UP West Line, train 35 headed to Elburn is once again on the move after an earlier switch problem. You could see delays of up to a half hour, though. Outbound on the Edens, 15 to Lake Cook, 22 in onto the inbound Kennedy, another half hour from Montrose. Back out to O'Hare, taking you just under an hour. The outbound Ike to Wolf, 31 minutes, 35 inbound. Outbound on the Stevenson to the Tri-State takes 32. Not much trouble inbound, just a little bit of a delay from Harlem to Pulaski. Outbound Ryan to 95th, 16 and 16 back in. I'm Kevin Goggin from the Chevy Drive Chicago Traffic Center.
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4: The fuel that moves America, now fueling a fight over costs. I'm Blake Berman, host of The Hill on News Nation. Skyrocketing diesel prices putting pressure on Washington ahead of November's crucial midterms. Republican Senate candidates in key states like Iowa and Michigan now calling for a pause on diesel exports and a gas tax suspension. Another Republican senator in a tight race, Alaska's Dan Sullivan, also backing an export ban. President Trump has voiced support, but the White House tells News Nation there are no plans for a pause. As candidates make their case on pocketbook issues, the Republican National Committee Chairman Joe Gruter is telling me that Republicans should embrace the president's economic record.
6: In terms of messaging standpoint, we think it's a winner. If you look at the Trump RX accounts, if you look at the working family tax cuts, the no tax on tips, overtime, Social Security.
4: I'm Blake Berman, and this is the News Nation Political Minute.
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20: 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It's a story that's so horrifying that I don't even like talking about it, but everyone became consumed with Lindsey Clancy's trial, and on the heels of that, something very similar happens in a house in Frankfurt. The mom today showed up in court and pled not guilty. Alex Capriello, I understand your day's over, but thank you for joining us because I'm guessing you covered this today, right?
10: Yeah. Happy to be here with you as always.
20: So were you in the courtroom?
10: Yeah, our team was in the courtroom. It frankly did not last very long, only about 10, 15 minutes, just a quick plea hearing. We expected maybe was a day where we might hear more evidence from the prosecution. We also expected maybe we would hear from the defense to ask again to have her released from jail and instead put in a psychiatric ward. It sounds like those two things might be coming a month from now with the next court hearing. Today was really in and out, 10 minutes, Walsh pleading not guilty, having a few moments to make eye contact with her family before being escorted out and back to jail.
20: Surprising that her defense team didn't want to move her to a mental health facility. They didn't push back on her being kept in jail for another 30 days?
10: Well, I think what they really need to do at this point and what they're going to try to do is to build a better case that she really requires psychiatric services outside of a jail cell, but inside of a prison, a psych ward. And, you know, that's essentially what they said, and they're also showing us that they are planning on doing that. Namely because they walked out of the courtroom today with a big box of records. They subpoenaed the jail for a full list of exactly what they are doing for their client to make sure that her psychiatric needs are being taken care of, the schedule for medications, the dosage she's receiving, so on and so forth. The defense attorney basically saying she's worried about her client and that she believes the jail just isn't cutting it. So I do believe that they will probably file a motion in the future to have her released from jail, but now and today was not that day.
20: Corey Walsh is charged with first-degree murder in the death of her son, Barrett Walsh. And it, was he two or was he three? He was two. Previously, the judge had denied her release, saying threats that she made against her other children and her husband. That didn't come up in court. And was her husband in court today?
10: Yes, her husband was in court today. So was her mother. So was her cousin, her uncle, and one of her mother's friends. They're all standing right there behind her in solidarity. In fact, according to their defense attorney, they still love and

0: support her. They agreed that this is out of character with Corey Walsh. From the defense attorney's perspective, what she said on the record today to reporters was that this was a loving mother who was nonviolent, who didn't have so much as a traffic ticket to her name. And so they believe that she essentially snapped or went through some sort of psychosis or psychiatric breakdown that led her to do this. Now, to your point, the reason that she was not released at the earlier hearing was because the judge believed that she was still a threat to others, her children and her husband. She had said so to the authorities. She had made threats, and that was good enough reason for her to be kept behind bars. But still, to this day, you know, the family is here in the courtroom crying openly, saddened at what's happening to their loved ones.
1: And I know that her defense pushed back on this, that she was closely watching the Clancy trial. They tried to make a case that perhaps that it was a copycat crime or something like that. Did any of that come up today?
0: No, none of that came up today. Today, again, was in and out, just a plea hearing. But you're right about the basic arguments from both attorney sides. The prosecution says this was a woman who was heavily invested in what was happening in Massachusetts with the Lindsey Clancy trial, so much so that she was even texting about it just hours before the little boy's body was found. The defense, though, again, pushing back against that, saying, no, this has nothing to do with Lindsey Clancy. This has to do with a woman who went psychotic, essentially, and snapped. It has nothing to do with a different trial that's happening thousands of miles away from us here in Illinois.
1: Yeah, but wild that she's following it and texting about it. And what the really big missing piece that's always kept me perplexed is the neighbor came in, found the child hanging in the basement, was performing CPR, and then ran upstairs and found Corey Walsh in a bathtub attempting to take her own life. But how did the neighbor know? Like, how did the neighbor know to run to the basement? Like, what was said? I mean, did they just enter the house?
0: Well, I want to be careful because I need to comb through those court documents one more time, but I believe you might have it flipped. I believe she found Corey Walsh in the bathtub, and Walsh admitted that she had killed Bennett, the two-year-old, and as well as she believed that she had killed her other children, too. And that's further ammunition for the defense as well, because apparently she was saying that she had killed her other children when really her other children were alive and well. So she herself didn't even have her facts straight as she was inside that bathtub, admitting to it to the friend.
1: Wow. Amazing. Frightening. Absolutely frightening. But we certainly are learning more about postpartum psychosis through the Lindsey Clancy trial. But it doesn't seem like that word has been used too much in these documents, or am I wrong about that?
0: No, you're right. It's too early to say, and that's why I'm really looking towards this next step. October 26th is when we'll be meeting again inside this courtroom. Again, we thought today might be more of an evidentiary hearing and more of a preliminary hearing where we hear more of the details that investigators and police have to pin the crime on mom, Corey Walsh. That didn't happen today. So I think they're going to take the next month or so, both sides, to gather those facts, gather those details and that discovery before presenting that evidence to a judge. So that way they can make a determination to see whether or not this moves forward to trial.
1: All right. Thanks so much for joining us, Alex. Have a good day.
0: You got it. Bye-bye.
1: That's Alex Capriello, national correspondent for News Nation. Karen Conte is also going to cover some of the details of that after 5 o'clock with a few other court cases that are of interest here locally. Coming up after 3, a human conversation about AI. You and me and Bob and Kevin, the people on this team, you know, like what part of AI feels exciting to you and what feels uncomfortable? Would you want AI to write a letter to a grieving friend who just lost a loved one? Or is that something that you think should be left to humans only? Those types of questions. And of course, you can weigh in right now on our voicemail at 312-222-5050, because I want it to be a human conversation, meaning you need to call and participate or you need to leave a voicemail so we can hear your voice and not just read your text messages. The news is coming up next.
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10: Partly sunny and 69 at 2:30. 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
12: Emergency crews in Round Lake Beach continue to have Cedar Lake shut down. Clarendon Drive to Highland Terrace with a gas leak. Already have one closure in place for the upcoming Chicago Marathon Balbo between Columbus and DeSable Lakeshore Drive. DeSable Lakeshore Drive itself heavy northbound from Soldier Field to Monroe, southbound Michigan to Chicago, and Monroe to Roosevelt. Outbound Eden's okay. Inbound takes 25 from Lake Cook to the Kennedy, an hour in from O'Hare. Outbound on the Kennedy, 51 minutes. Using the Express will save you only 2 minutes. Outbound on the Ike to Wolf, 37, about the same on your inbound trip. The outbound Stevenson to the Tri-State takes 36, 29 in with delays to Pulaski. Outbound Ryan, 22 to 95th. On to the Ford, another 22 to 80, 94. And you're jammed on the south end of the Tri-State, 80 to 80, 94. I'm Kevin Goggin, WGN Traffic Central.
10: A south suburb had its Village Hall raided today. WGN's Kevin Wells joins us with what happened.
13: In the south suburbs of Ford Heights, says was quite the police presence for several hours today. The Cook County Sheriff's Office confirmed that officers and deputies were going in and out of the Village Hall today. So we did reach out, and it was confirmed that the Attorney General's office was there for an investigation. Now, for who or what, that was not disclosed to us. The current mayor of Ford Heights is Freddie Wilson, who became mayor after former Mayor Charles Griffin was convicted of misusing village funds. Now, we don't know if this is what the investigation was about, Bob. We really have not been given any indication of who they might be looking into, but we will keep you posted.
10: WGN's Kevin Wells reporting. A mother from Frankfort has pleaded not guilty to killing her toddler. Her attorney, Andrea Lyons, says that Corey Walsh was in a state of psychosis at the time of her son's death and is concerned about her mental health and stability, and she's in jail.
14: We asked for all of the treatment records so that we can see whether or not she is getting psychiatric help, getting medication properly, that it's being given at the proper time. Some of these medications have to be given like on a schedule.
10: Corey Walsh will remain in custody until her next court date at the end of next month. Many UN delegates walked out during Israeli Prime Minister Benjamin Netanyahu's address to the General Assembly this afternoon. A majority of members are critical of Israel's conduct in Gaza and the West Bank. He had a message for them.
15: Mr. President, before I begin, just a quick announcement. If there are any other moral cowards who haven't yet left this hall, please do so now. Thank you very much.
10: He also criticized New York Mayor Zoran Mamdani, who threatened to arrest him. The Pentagon's altering the promotion process to get to the rank of general. News Nation international correspondent Robert Sherman's in Qatar and reports the changes were announced by Defense Secretary Pete Hegseth.
16: This is a change in which the secretary says is meant to root out bureaucracy within the Pentagon itself, especially as promotions are given, trying to ensure that the people who are promoted to top commanding positions within the United States military are prepared for the roles that they're taking on. Less of a focus on theory, more of a focus on hands-on practical skills and experience.
10: Early voters in some suburbs can start casting ballots today. It's in DuPage, Kane, and Lake counties. Early voting in Cook County starts October 7th, and in Chicago, it starts October 1st. That's next Thursday. 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
11: Pete Crow Armstrong has joined the 40-40 Club. The National League MVP frontrunner stole his 40th base of the season this afternoon against the Marlins at Wrigley. He became just the seventh player with at least 40 homers and 40 steals in a season, joining a group that includes Shohei Ohtani and Braves outfielder Ronald Acuna Jr. Jose Canseco was the first with the 1988 Athletics. The Cubs trail the Marlins 1-0 in the fifth at Wrigley. White Sox lead the Royals 8-1 in the fifth in Kansas City. A win, and the Sox are in the playoffs. Chicago Sky wrapped their season in Washington, and the Blackhawks have signed forward Oliver Moore to a 5-year contract extension.
17: I mean, it's definitely exciting. I feel like it's a testament to a lot of people around me, honestly. Like, and I feel like I take no credit for this. My family, and all the people who supported me.
11: Hawks in St. Louis taking on the Blues in preseason play tonight. We'll have it here on WGN at 7. Kevin Powell, WGN Sports.
10: The forecast from the WGN Chicago Weather Center, partly cloudy for the rest of the afternoon, 68 cloudy tonight, 58 mainly cloudy tomorrow, a 20% chance for showers and temps in the upper 60s.
18: 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It's 439 at Speedway on Ogden Avenue in Downers Grove. It's 456 at Quick Trip on 25th Avenue in Bellwood. And it's 459 at Thornton's on Cicero Avenue in Midlothian. The average gas price in Chicago is $5.01 a gallon, down 2 cents from yesterday. It's up 2 cents from last week. Steve Brzanich, WGN News.
10: Mortgage rates are over 7% for the first time in nearly 2 years, reaching their highest level during either of President Trump's terms in office, according to data released by Freddie Mac. The average 30-year fixed mortgage rate went up to 7.03 this week, the fifth straight week of rising mortgage rates. On Wall Street, markets are mixed now. Dow in the red, down about 0.3%, 51,370. S&P 500 is up, but just barely, not quite a point, 77.07. NASDAQ is down, but just barely, about 4 points, 26,932. Chicago News on Demand, 24/7, online, on the app, and on your smart speaker. I'm Bob Kessler, WGN Radio News.
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20: 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Here's Lisa.
8: I think if anyone knows their hometown well, it would be a teacher or principal, or in this case, Melissa Kartsamis, the superintendent of School District 81 in Schiller Park. But Melissa, you've been a teacher, you've been a principal, and now you're the superintendent. What does your day-to-day look like in this kind of role?
28: Hi, Lisa. We have the best district here in Schiller Park. Thank you so much for including us and giving us an opportunity to participate in today's takeover. Really, the day-to-day, it's the relationships here in Schiller Park. As you mentioned, I've had the privilege of serving the district for over 20 years as a teacher, a principal, and now the superintendent. And what has always made this district special is the community. Everyone in Schiller Park shows up for our students, and they genuinely support our schools. So we're a small community, but we have a very big commitment to our students here in Schiller Park.
8: How many kids are being taught in District 81?
28: So District 81 serves approximately 1,300 students, preschool through eighth grade. We have three buildings, Kennedy, Washington, and Lincoln. And our community is enormously proud of our three modern 21st century schools. Our buildings inspire creativity, collaboration, and innovative learning. And our three schools are truly a testament to Schiller Park's, the community's investment in the future of every student. So, like I said, Schiller Park truly shows up for its kids and its schools. And our motto here is building relationships with tomorrow's leaders. And that truly describes who we are. We're really, really proud of our community partnerships.
8: Yeah, when I looked at some of the people who started their school career or were taught in Schiller Park, a lot of big sports folks, you know, people who played for the White Sox, the Bulls, the Denver Broncos. So sports must be a big part of the program, or have been at least in the past, right?
28: Well, I love that you're saying that. I want to give a shout out today. Our Lincoln Middle School girls softball team is actually competing in the championship game tonight at 5:30 at the ballpark at Rosemont. So go girls, go Lightning. We hope that they bring a win, but we're proud of them nonetheless. So,
8: That's fun. And when you talk about people showing up, people will show up. Yeah, that's what's
28: important. I want to talk to you about High Five Fridays. You can come to any of our three schools on a Friday morning. You will see our police officers, our fire department, our mayor, our school board members, teachers. Everyone is lined up outside every Friday giving our kids high fives as they walk into the schools. It's just a great way to start the day and show our students that their entire community is rooting for them. So when our students see the whole community show up for them, they learn that they really matter, and that's what makes Schiller Park such a special place to grow up.
8: That really is important, and in my opinion, that's somewhat rare that you can get that level of folks to walk away from their day-to-day business for at least an hour and come and support the kids. That does speak volumes. If you could give parents one piece of advice for helping their children succeed in school, what would it be?
28: You know what? Here in Schiller Park, of course, we want to see our students achieve, but the success is really bigger than just that test score. We want to really help our students become kind, confident, young people who are prepared for whatever comes next. So like we say here, it's the relationships, it's having trust, which we're so fortunate to serve our community. We have really wonderful relationships with our families who are partners in their children's education, our village and our police and fire departments, all of our community organizations and our businesses. Everyone truly supports our schools and our students. So I would just say, you know, continue to have that relationship-oriented place where we all come together for the success, ultimately, of our students in this community.
8: And Melissa, I think if you asked each and every one of us about our favorite teacher growing up, we would immediately be able to identify them. So who was it for you? Who was your favorite teacher?
28: Absolutely. My favorite teacher was my fourth grade teacher, Mrs. Horn. But I think you just nailed it, something that's such a pivotal thing, the relationships that our teachers have with their students. We love it when our former students come back and visit us, and it really just makes the work that we do each day meaningful. We have the best people. It's the people that are special here in Schiller Park. So that we're really fortunate that our schools and our teachers are featured here today on that hometown takeover.
8: I thought it was interesting that you named a fourth grade teacher, because for me, it was also my fourth grade teacher. And I've noticed that those are very pivotal years where students really connect with those teachers.
28: It sure is.
8: Yeah, that's an important age. And you worked in elementary education. And is that the best grade to be involved with, that first through fifth grade? Or because most of us would identify middle school as being challenging for everyone, the people in middle school and the people teaching middle school, and it seems like things kind of shake out by high school. Am I right about that? Or,
28: you know, every age has its own challenges, but also its own special qualities as well. So from our early childhood educators in preschool who start that journey, to our kindergarten teachers that every student remembers, all the way up through eighth grade, again, those relationships are really pivotal. The learning only happens if a student knows that those adults care about them. So the relationship has to happen first, and then everything else follows. But every age and every grade has its own challenges, but also its own unique special qualities. And we're just blessed here in Schiller Park to be able to educate 1,300 students, and we're very proud of our schools and our community coming together for kids.
8: Well, you represent them very well. Thank you so much for joining us today, Melissa.
28: Thank you so much, Lisa. I appreciate the time.
8: That's Melissa Kartsimis. She's the superintendent of School District 81 in Schiller Park, and you'll hear more people throughout the day as we feature Schiller Park on our Your Hometown series. What does it take people to pull a plane? Are people literally pulling the plane at O'Hare? We'll talk to Pete Beal Del Vecchio. He's the president and CEO of Special Olympics. He's been on before, but what they're doing tomorrow is a lot different than the Ducky Derby. That's next. First, Kevin has a check on weather and traffic.
11: It's 70 degrees, mostly cloudy currently at O'Hare. Temps dropping to around 58 overnight. Mostly cloudy tomorrow, highs in the upper 60s. Outbound on the Edens right now, okay. Inbound taking you 27 minutes with delays from Peterson. Outbound on the Kennedy, out to O'Hare at 52 minutes. Your inbound side is an hour. Outbound Ike to Wolf, 42 minutes for 35 back in. The outbound Stevenson to the Tri-State, taking about 45, getting a little better after Pulaski. Inbound a half hour. Outbound Ryan, 25 to 95th, no trouble inbound. Inbound I-57 clear both directions. The outbound Ford slow to 159th with the ongoing construction. 20 minutes down to 80-94. Getting heavier southbound on the tri-state from north down to Ogden and 80 to 80-94. That delay continues eastbound in northwest Indiana, clearing after Broadway. I'm Kevin Goggin from the Chevy Drive Chicago Traffic Center.
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0: Watching the Ducky Derby was so much fun, participating in it. And a big thank you to all of you who bought a flock of ducks. That was fun. But, you know, the heart and soul of keeping this whole organization running is fundraising. And you're very creative with it, Pete. I got to say, it's very creative. Pete Beal Delvecchio. Yeah, he's the president and CEO of Special Olympics Illinois. By the way, before we get into the plane poll, how did the Ducky Derby turn out? It looked hugely successful.
1: It was our best Ducky Derby ever. We raised over $700,000 and all in support of our athletes, just like the plane poll will be this weekend. But got to thank you, Lisa, for stepping up. You're almost there. You did really well in the whole competition. I thought you were going to take it all. And, but you helped us raise a good chunk of that $700,000. And it was a great event. It really was fantastic. Thanks for helping us push that for our athletes.
0: Every single day, I love the organization. I love the athletes. And what kind of plane are you pulling at O'Hare this weekend? And how much does that thing weigh?
1: Yeah, it's a 737, and it weighs over 95,000 pounds. And so the teams have to pull that 95,000 pounds 12 feet, and it's a team of 20. You got to think of like an old time, you know, tug of war rope, which is basically hitched to the front of the plane, and a team of 20 tries to pull it.
0: And they've accomplished it in the past?
1: Oh, yes, they have. And there's good competition, like who does it and how many seconds and how many tenths of a second has been the distinction for the winners. And so we actually have 110 teams signed up to come and pull on Saturday morning.
0: Oh, my gosh. So over 2,000 people.
1: Yeah. Oh, my gosh. Yeah. And then, of course, there's all the spectators and everybody comes out. It really is fun. We do it out at the, you know, United Airlines is a tremendous sponsor of ours, and they host it at their cargo facility right there on the tarmac along with the Chicago Department of Aviation. And of course, it's one of our Illinois law enforcement torch run events. And it's going to be a fun time. So you can come be one person who pulls, or you can come and watch it all happen. It's quite a spectacle.

0: happens, and they stop it when you reach the 12 feet. But yeah, we always make sure they have their foot off the brake to start.
1: And Sophia Snow is with us. Sophia, you're a Special Olympics athlete. Have you pulled a plane before?
2: Yes, twice.
1: Oh my gosh, I can't even imagine. How hard are you pulling with every bit of your being?
2: Yes.
1: Yeah.
0: Right, and down your toes.
1: Yeah. And how long does it take, Sophia? Are we talking about minutes or seconds? How long does it take to pull a 95,000-pound plane 12 feet?
2: Seconds.
1: Seconds. Wow. And what team are you on? Who are you assisting this year?
2: A lot of teams.
1: Oh, yeah, because Pete, you said anybody, your Special Olympic athletes can jump in and help out anytime they want, right?
0: Yeah. Sometimes they'll do it on multiple teams. I, myself, after one, that's good for me.
1: Yeah, I would say so. Sophia, what sports do you play in when it comes to Special Olympics?
2: I compete in bowling, track and field, bocce, basketball, and softball.
1: Holy smokes, I'm guessing you have a few medals.
2: Yes.
1: And what town do you live in?
0: Right, Sophia?
1: Yeah. How many medals do you have, Sophia? Enough medals? 25. Wow, that is absolutely amazing. All right. So, Sophia, what does it take? Like, if you're going to give anyone a piece of advice on how tough it is to pull this plane or how easy it is, what would you say? Is it easy? Is it hard? It obviously takes a team.
2: I would say that it's hard, but if you have the might and will, you can do it.
1: All right, that's it. That's the belief.
0: Mm-hmm.
1: If you're an athlete, you always believe that you've got this. And Pete, you're good, one and done, right? You're only pulling one.
0: No, but Sophia might do a few, like she said, that might and that will. Sophia, I think you have more than I do.
1: Yeah. And Pete, can people donate, or do they wager, or is most of the funds, are they raised because of people who participate paying a fee?
0: Oh, yeah. No, each team has to raise at least $1,000 in order to compete. And they take donations, so you can get on and find a team to support. If you know a group who's going out, you can certainly make a donation. You can go to our website, which is SOILL. So soil with two L's .org, and go to our events page and you'll find plane pull there, and you can get to a whole list of teams or to make a general donation. We would love it because it all comes back to support athletes like Sophia, not only in all the sports she mentioned that she competes in, but in athlete leadership, training, and health education, and all of the programming we do. And Sophia, you'll have to tell me if this is true, but what I hear from a lot of athletes is the best part of Special Olympics is that it's where your friends are and where your teammates are. And that's what you really love, is coming together.
1: Well, Sophia, you are a very strong girl. Good luck on Saturday. Get out there and pull, and we'll be cheering you on, okay?
2: Thank you.
1: You're
2: Go
1: welcome.
2: Go Special Olympics.
1: Go Special Olympics. I'm right there with you. Thanks for joining us, Pete.
0: Thank you so much for having us on. Appreciate it.
1: See you later, Sophia.
2: Thank you for having me.
1: You're welcome. All right, the news next from the Northwestern Medicine Newsroom.
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5: Partly sunny and 69 at 3 o'clock. Good afternoon, I'm Bob Kessler. The city's closer to getting a new parking meter deal.
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5: On Wall Street, markets just closed mixed.
7: Traffic is sponsored by Lowe's. Some trouble brewing on the inbound Stevenson at Harlem. A crash block in the three right lanes. It's reported as a rollover. Heavy delays back to LaGrange and building. Right now, 45 minutes from the Tri-State to DeSable Lakeshore Drive. About 45 back out as well with delays all the way to First Ave. Outbound Eden's okay. Inbound a half hour. On the outbound Kennedy to O'Hare, taking 51 minutes. Express lanes don't save you any time. Use the locals. They're less. Outbound on the Ike to Wolf, taking 42. The outbound Dan Ryan down the 95th is a half hour. 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
5: The Chicago City Council's Finance Committee has approved the sale of the city's parking meters to New York investment firm Stone Peak Partners. I mean, Chicago would get a $75 million check up front and 5% of the annual parking meter profits in the years to come, and that would go toward funding the city's pension fund. Alderman Jason Irvin said he's proud of the committee's work.
8: The framing around this was that we could do nothing. We've been told we could do nothing. We could do nothing. It's ironclad. We could do nothing. We can do nothing. We can do nothing. And all of a sudden, we can do something.
5: The sale must be approved by the full city council by the end of this month. Police are warning the public to be on alert after they say a girl was sexually assaulted on her way to elementary school. It happened near 91st and Throop Wednesday morning. The suspect's believed to be a 13-year-old boy. Patricia Shaw, who has 15 grandchildren, says her heart goes out to the victim.
9: I can only imagine how she feels because it happened to me when I was like 9 years old. And she's a little girl.
5: Anyone with information is asked to contact Chicago police. Most of the UN General Assembly walked out as Israeli Prime Minister Benjamin Netanyahu started to deliver his address this afternoon. He defended his nation's attacks on Iran during that address.
10: In defending itself, Israel is also defending many of the countries whose delegates just left this hall. In fact, I want you to know that many of their leaders even thank us privately for taking out Iran's nukes.
5: He also said allegations of Israeli genocide in Gaza are the biggest lie of the century. Reporters have regained access to the White House after a judge ordered the Trump administration to reinstate it. A judge overnight ruled in favor of CNN, MS Now, and Politico. But today, they called for an

0: another emergency hearing because they were still denied access to the White House. And now Building Community, sponsored by Busey Bank.
1: The Board of Trustees at the University of Illinois has approved funding for a new drug discovery and cancer research pavilion at the University of Illinois Chicago. The $232 million project is being funded through state capital appropriations, UIC's operating budget, and some gift funds. Once completed, it will include labs, offices, a vivarium, and research spaces for the College of Pharmacy, the IU Cancer Center, and the College of Liberal Arts and Sciences Department of Chemistry. It's set to open in 2029. Ryan Burrow, WGN News.
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2: Patrick Kane will be in the lineup tonight in St. Louis. 88 will suit up for the preseason matchup with the Blues. Blackhawks hockey here on WGN tonight starting at 7. At Wrigley, Pete Carl Armstrong stole his 40th base of the season, joining the 40-40 club, just the 7th player to do that. The Cubs leading the Marlins 2-1 in the 6th. In Kansas City, White Sox up 9-1 on the Royals in the 7th. Both for the Cubs and Sox, a win today, and they're both in the playoffs. The latest Bears injury report just released. Caleb Williams listed as did not participate with that hamstring injury, and it's a lengthy injury report. Tyson Bagent, Kyle Manunga, Cairo Santos, Tyreek Stevenson also listed as did not participate. The Bears host the Eagles on Monday. Week 3 of the NFL season starts tonight with the Packers and Falcons meeting in Green Bay, and the Chicago Sky season wraps up tonight against Washington. The President's Cup is underway at Medina Country Club just outside Chicago. The U.S. facing an international team of golfers. The U.S. leading two of the matches. The international team up on two of the other, and one match is all square. Bob, all the celebrities are out at Medina. Bill Murray with a guest appearance. He presented the President's Cup. Derrick Rose is there. Robbie Gould, Josh Giddey of the Bulls, and of course, our very own John Hanson. Yeah. Emceeing the first. I mean, what can't Hanson do?
0: I saw him with a picture with Bill Murray.
2: He's a five-tool broadcaster. You give that guy a microphone and let him go to work, yeah. Bob. So if you're going to Medina, you'll see John Hanson this weekend.
3: More clouds than sun for today as we see temperatures in the upper end of the 60s, so milder than yesterday. Friday has quite a bit of cloud cover, temperature for high around 67 and a chance for some showers. As we get into the first weekend of fall, upper 60s on Saturday with partly to mostly sunny skies and a touch more clouds and a chance for some showers on Sunday, but high temperatures back in the seasonal 70s. Monday, looking pretty nice. Temperature low end of the 70s and plenty of that September sunshine. As we look towards Monday evening for Monday night football, things look mainly clear. Temperatures should be in the 60s during the game for the Bears. From the WGN Weather Center, I'm meteorologist Tim Joyce.
0: Mick Stan, Wall Street at the closing bell a few minutes ago. Dow dropped about 1/3 of 1%, 51,350. S&P in the red, but not by a lot, 2 points, 7704. NASDAQ up, not by a lot, 3 points, 26,939. Chicago News on demand, 24/7, online, on the app, and on your smart speaker. I'm Bob Kessler, WGN Radio News.
4: And I'm Lisa Dent. It's 3:07. Thanks for joining us today. We're going to have a conversation. 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I want it to be a two-way conversation. 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
15: The fuel that moves America, now fueling a fight over costs. I'm Blake Berman, host of The Hill on News Nation. Skyrocketing diesel prices putting pressure on Washington ahead of November's crucial midterms. Republican Senate candidates in key states like Iowa and Michigan now calling for a pause on diesel exports and a gas tax suspension. Another Republican senator in a tight race, Alaska's Dan Sullivan, also backing an export ban. President Trump has voiced support, but the White House tells News Nation there are no plans for a pause. As candidates make their case on pocketbook issues, the Republican National Committee Chairman Joe Gruter is telling me that Republicans should embrace the president's economic record.
16: In terms of messaging standpoint, we think it's a winner. If you look at the Trump RX accounts, if you look at the working family tax cuts, the no tax on tips, overtime, Social Security.
15: I'm Blake Berman, and this is the News Nation Political Minute.

0: WGN, do you talk to AI? Do you interact with AI? Maybe your kids or your grandkids do. Some people say it's a cure for loneliness. But I thought once a week we should have a human conversation about AI. So use our voicemail right now. If you don't want to wait online to talk on the radio, you can certainly leave us a voicemail at 312-222-5050. Or you can pick up the phone and call us at 312-981-7200. One of the first texts that came through said, Lisa, AI doesn't have to be black and white. The example of using it to write a letter is a good example. I recently wrote a letter to a friend whose husband died and used AI. I didn't just use it verbatim, rather as a starting point and to help me find the right words. I use it for travel, saving me hours of research. It is a starting point. I verify all locations, hours, etc. AI can be used to save time on rudimentary tasks, saving time to focus on things that matter. And you're right. I do use it. My trip to San Francisco this past weekend, I did use it, but I do know you have to go through and verify everything because it does give you false information. I don't know whether it made it up or whether it's pulling it from the internet, but some things just are not correct. And Kevin, you've been using it for a while. You're the one who turned me on to it that said, man, it can take some of these tasks and, you know, searching for a hotel or a flight and that type of thing and boil it down to a couple seconds.
1: Yeah, I wanted to plant some stuff around the house and I took a picture of the area and uploaded it to ChatGPT and said, these are a few of the plants I'm thinking. And in a matter of seconds, it generated what exactly that would look like. I mean, it's really amazing what it can do.
0: Right.
1: So I use it for stuff like that. It's also a great cheat sheet for stuff. I mean, just yesterday, Lisa, I saw a weed whacker I've been eyeing go on sale, and I couldn't believe the price. So I copy and pasted the entire product into ChatGPT, and I said I pasted it, and I said review. It gave me all the reviews, and then I was like, this is a good price, and like this is unusually low for this particular product. I'm like, sold, purchasing this weed whacker. So it's stuff like that that I think is very helpful. I mean, do we need it? I don't know, but I've enjoyed using it.
0: Yeah, well, it does cut down on time for the very tasks that texter was talking about. Now, would you want AI to diagnose your illness?
1: Well, I think I would just be hesitant to share it. You know, I think with the assistance of a doctor, maybe in some capacity.
0: Right.
1: I don't think I would go on a ChatGPT and give it all the details, but
2: I had something happen similar along those lines last week. I went for my annual dental checkup, had my x-rays, and the dentist showed me how AI shows him which tooth might have a cavity. It didn't say I had a cavity, it just suggested it, and he's the one who verifies it. So it's an assist,
0: right,
2: in that case.
0: A combination of the two.
2: Right, and my teeth pictures were not on the internet at any time.
1: For now.
2: Right, for now, that's right. I mean, did anyone read the Bill Gates article? I'm about midway through it, and he points out disease diagnosis is one of the big positives.
1: That's my biggest hope on what it can do in the medical field, more than
0: anything.
1: Absolutely.
0: And I would say that is all fabulous. My greatest concern, I think, is that the people who hold this technology are the wealthiest people in America. And I feel that they are out of touch with the people who struggle every single day. When you look at the amount of money that the 10 or 12 people who harness all the AI technology have, their wealth is in the $100 billion, $200 billion, $300 billion range. And so I'm concerned on how they utilize this technology to help those who have literally nothing. Will it be beneficial for them? Will they have access to it? And at what point do they start charging for this? Because, my gosh, I mean, we're using it, right? It's quick.
1: I mean, we definitely use it for some ridiculous stuff. Some of the AI-generated videos. My brother and his wife are in Greece right now, and they were very upset when they found out about Caleb getting hurt in that Bears game. So I had ChatGPT write a Greek tragedy about Caleb Williams and the Bears. And it immediately spat out this Greek tragedy about Caleb Williams' injury and the Bears. And it was pretty good.
0: Yeah.
2: Bill Gates didn't mention that in the
1: article. He didn't mention the Greek tragedy, Chicago Bears story.
2: But that's entertainment, right?
1: It's entertainment. I probably wasted some energy, although I don't think it took that much energy for ChatGPT to spit that out. But.
0: And Colin, do you have some of that Bill Gates audio that we pulled from his conversation last week about his what his concerns might be?
3: I do.
0: Yeah, and you also have someone who is challenged, maybe completely blind, but certainly has vision challenges, and ChatGPT has changed their life, and they're going to, well, we'll listen to their voicemail coming up next. If you want to weigh in, 312-981-7200. First, Kevin Goggin is in for Mary. He has a check on your weather and traffic.
4: 70 degrees, mostly cloudy right now. Temps dropping to 58 overnight. You're going to see some clouds tomorrow. A slight chance of rain, high near 67. Trouble continues inbound on the Stevenson. A rollover crash in the three right lanes at Harlem. Taking an hour now from the tri-state to DeSable Lakeshore Drive. 42 back out. Also on the inbound Eisenhower, got a crash block in the right lane at Ashland. Taking 53 in from Wolf. 44 back out. A medical emergency on the right at Damon. Outbound Edens remains okay. Inbound is a half hour. The inbound Kennedy, another half hour from Montrose. Outbound back to O'Hare, taking about 52 minutes. The outbound Dan Ryan to 95th is a half hour. And the outbound Ford, another 22 down to 8094 with delays to Sibley. I'm Kevin Goggin from the Chevy Drive Chicago Traffic Center.
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0: 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WGN. It's a human conversation about AI, not whether it's AI good or AI bad. It's what happens to us as humans when we live alongside increasingly capable machines. Kathy's been hanging on the phone. Kathy, how are you? Thanks for listening to the show.
3: I'm a lot better than I was the last 5 years.
0: Oh, okay. What happened the last 5 years?
3: I have been plagued with a certain problem. And what it was it was iron deficiency, to the point where I was fainting, the point where I it destroyed a vacation. I ended up getting infusions twice a year, sometimes three times a year.
0: And how did AI help you out?
3: Well, first of all, I was told to take a lot of tests, and I've taken so many tests, I can't believe it. And they said we've got to find out you're bleeding from somewhere. Well, I'm not bleeding. No, you are. I'm going crazy. So I'm having all these, I'm living my life, and I'm going on vacation, so I'm in a different country, and at the hotel, I'm there 15 minutes, and I faint. And I'm like, what the hell? And I broke my shoulder. Oh, my God. So then, a year later, I fell on my front steps. I, turned around. Somebody said, oh, you must have screwed up your house slipper. I was shaking out a broom. Look, I know something was going on with me, but I couldn't convince anybody.
0: Yeah.
3: So then I had this other situation. I had to go in, and I went back, and I finally read the reports from some of the testing. And way in the back it goes, he has a hiatal hernia. So I'm like, okay, I never pay attention to this, because if it's important, aren't they going to tell me? It's just like saying you have a liver and a heart. You have a hernia, you have this. Okay, I have no symptoms. Well, guess what? I have symptoms, and they're very serious symptoms. And so I went to my GP, and she goes, oh, from the test, it says you have a hiatal hernia. And I'm like, okay. So they show me, he shows me the x-ray, and I'm thinking to myself, wow, she's really interested. I wonder what she's finding out from this. And I'm thinking to myself, what's she going to say next? And she says, I'll see you next year when you have your follow-up test. And I get into my car, and I drive home, and I think, why didn't you ask her about what she saw and what it means? So I sat down at my computer, and I put in hiatal hernia, and then I put in losing iron. I said, do these have anything to do with them? Oh, my God. The screen lights up. And I'm like, what? And we start reading up on all of this. I could be a doctor now with all the reading I've done. And so then I contacted my GP. She didn't get back to me, but she sent me a text that said, contact your the doctor that you had that had the testing. I contacted the doctor, and they tried to get me in December, November, October. I finally said my quality of life, and they got me a phone call. I talked to her this weekend, and on Tuesday, I have a surgeon to see.
0: That is so AI helped you. It's getting you the diagnosis you need.
3: Not only the

0: that it has compassion in the way it's phrasing it. Like, it'll say something like, you're absolutely right.
1: These okay, because, Kathy, that's what the robot wants you to feel. It wants you to feel like it's a friend talking to you, but as you know, it's not a friend.
0: Not.
1: You're right, right. But it does get very friendly in those situations. Now, hang back on because I want to hear you. I want you to hear what the next person has to say. This is someone who left a voicemail message. Go ahead, hit it, Colin.
2: Hey, Lisa, I'm responding to your request for voicemails about AI. Two things. First off, we really need to encourage everybody to be open and curious and use their hopefully critical thinking skills. The guest that you had on a couple weeks ago, I think he's a law professor, he really address that issue, because some of the comments that are coming out are scary, bordering at times on alarmist. They've got my family concerned, certainly. And I've said, you guys, you know, don't go into a total panic. But this is a pretty big development that we have in our culture and in our world. Secondly, I am now, basically, I am blind. I have vision, but it's, I've lost a lot of the function. And AI is a godsend because there are a number of apps that you use through your phone. And there's also the organization that is Be My Eyes, which assists people who are blind, visually impaired, and in their life, they actually have volunteers that will help you if you're having trouble seeing something. But they are also using Meta glasses. The AI apps, they are a godsend. They have given me back a lot of independence. They are extremely helpful. So I just wanted to mention that because technology, it's all how you use it. And there are some real dangers with this situation. You know, the deep fakes and what people who are talented and able to use AI in a way that maybe isn't the most constructive can do a lot of damage. Anyway, thank you so much.
1: Thank you. Thank you for leaving a message. A lot of text messages coming in saying, check out the AI doc on Netflix. Lisa, when I heard Elise Glink say she used it as a backup info source, I started asking it financial questions. It gave me good options I hadn't thought about. But for me, I still think data center placement is an issue. That is a very good point. With all of this, do you want a data center in your backyard? Do you want to hear the hum? Do you want to, you know, test out whether your electricity or your water bills are going to go up? Another said, Lisa, don't forget to consider when it comes to AI medical, the danger of overdiagnosis. Another said, eBay doesn't let you list things on your own without submitting the photos to be examined by AI. They give you a description and tell you what you're selling based on the photos. Unfortunately, it was wrong on my last two submissions. Entered the items as base metal chains when they were 925 sterling silver. Gave me a base amount I sell them for, way below retail value. But another said, hey, my car was jerking as it slowed down, and when I started it from a stop, then I noticed the headlights were flickering. AI said it was the alternator, and I should have AutoZone test my system. They confirmed it. My mechanic fixed it. A very positive experience. Another said, Lisa, wait till quantum computing takes speed. That is when major illness and disease solutions will come on board quickly. What we know is all of it is coming on board quickly. And it's time to have a human conversation about it. And I treasure the stories that you just shared. So thank you. Hey, Lou's coming on. AI cannot clean out your gutters. It cannot get your home ready for fall. But he is my ChatGPT when it comes to anything about my house. If you have a question for Mr. Fix-It, text it now to 312-981-7200. And we chat with Lou after the news.
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6: Partly sunny and 69 at 3:31. Good afternoon. I'm Bob Kessler. President Trump and Xi's meeting at the White House has concluded.
7: Blackhawks preseason play continues. They're in St. Louis, and Pete Crow Armstrong makes history.
6: The Dow falls, S&P 500 and NASDAQ end flat.
8: Quiet outbound Edens, inbound side 35 from Lake Cook. The outbound Kennedy to O'Hare taking an hour. Using the express lanes will actually cost you about 2 minutes. Your inbound side from O'Hare, an hour 5. Outbound on the Eisenhower, you got a medical emergency on the right at Damon. Inbound side, couple left lanes blocked at Oak Park with an accident. 45 in from Wolf. Now the inbound Stevenson, still got 3 right lanes blocked with a rollover at Harlem, so stay on the left there. An hour in from the Tri-State, 45 back out. Headed outbound on the Dan Ryan, you're looking at 30 to 95th and a 17-minute trip in. Southbound DeSable Lakeshore Drive, you're jammed north to Chicago, heaviest northbound from Roosevelt to Monroe. I'm Kevin Goggin, WGN Traffic Central.
6: The White House meeting between President Trump and Chinese President Xi Jinping is now over. News Nation's Kelly Meyer recaps their discussion.
9: The meeting itself lasted around an hour or so once they got into it. And then when you leave time for the translation, it doesn't leave a lot of time for substance. So the president, ahead of the meeting, said the two would be discussing pressing issues like security, technology, and SI, as he calls it, because he wanted to rename, as he said at the UN, superintelligence, and said for the new name of artificial intelligence. And then President Xi called for development of AI already under human control.
6: Tonight, President Xi will attend a state dinner at the White House. The mother charged with killing her 2-year-old son in their home in Frankfort pleaded not guilty today. WGN's Winnie Dorch is at the Will County Courthouse.
10: 40-year-old Corey Walsh was denied pretrial release at her last court date. Her attorneys are concerned about her mental health, and they want her released to a hospital. In the meantime, they subpoenaed records from the jail to find out if she's getting the treatment she needs. Walsh is charged with 3 counts of first-degree murder and the death of her son, Barrett. Prosecutors say she also planned on poisoning her husband with a drink and also harming their other kids. At Walsh's last court date, her attorneys argue she is not guilty by reason of insanity, saying she is psychotic.
6: Walsh's husband was in court today. She'll be back in court next month. Organized labor leaders are defending Amtrak's $900 million plan for a new maintenance facility in Bridgeport, saying it'll increase Amtrak's reach and put thousands to work. The facility would be built just steps from Rate Field. The Chicago Federation of Labor and Amtrak said it'll generate about 3,000 jobs during the 18-month build. The Chicago City Council and Cook County Board both introduced resolutions this week opposing the new facility. FEMA is offering more resources for Gary residents recovering from last month's storms. A new storm recovery center at the Lloyd McBride Building is bringing agencies together under one roof. Residents can get help applying for disaster grants and loans, along with insurance, mold, cleanup, and other recovery services. 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
7: The latest Bears injury report is out. Caleb Williams listed as did not participate today with that hamstring injury. The Bears didn't actually practice, so these are estimates from the team. Cairo Santos, Tyreek Stevenson, and Kyle Manungai also listed. White Sox try to become the first team to reach the postseason following back-to-back 100-plus loss seasons. They lead the Royals 9-1 in the top of the ninth in Kansas City. If that holds, they're headed to the playoffs at Wrigley. Cubs up 2-1 on the Marlins in the eighth. Cubs also win away from postseason baseball. And Pete Crow Armstrong made history in the first inning, stealing his 40th base, becoming just the seventh player with at least 40 homers and 40 stolen bases in a season. The Blackhawks have signed another one of their young core players to a contract extension, 5 years, for forward Oliver Moore.
11: It's the start of a commitment to something long-term here that we want to build, and you know what we have here is just, it's so special, and wish I could sign for 15 years.
7: Preseason play tonight, the Hawks in St. Louis. We'll have it on WGN at 7. Kevin Powell, WGN Sports.
6: The forecast from the WGN Chicago Weather Center, cloudy tonight and 58, mainly cloudy tomorrow, a 20% chance for showers and temperatures in the upper 60s. 69 now at O'Hare, 68 at Midway, and 67 along the lakefront in Chicago. 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Wall Street closed with stocks mixed. It comes as Treasury yields continue to move higher amid anticipation of further rate hikes from the Federal Reserve. Oil prices also saw an uptick around $95. International Brent crude futures and West Texas Intermediate crude both gained around 2%. And at the closing bell, the Dow down 0.33%, 51,350. S&P 500, not a lot of movement, down but just 2 points, 77.04. Also, NASDAQ pretty flat, moved up just 3 points, 26,939. Chicago News on demand 24/7, online, on the app, and on your smart speaker. I'm Bob Kessler, WGN Radio News.
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0: 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How are you today, Lou?
1: Well, I'm actually at the Cubs game right now, so...
0: What's the score?
1: My wife and I got to see Pete Crow Armstrong get his 40th stolen base, and it was pretty fun.
0: Did the whole crowd just lose their minds?
1: They went crazy. It was so much fun. Now we just need a victory.
0: Yes, we do. That's for sure. Well, thank you for letting us interrupt your Cubs experience. My gosh, here
1: of
0: we go.
1: Course.
0: We'll bring you these questions quick. Lou, I need to bring back in my, I got to bring my houseplants in that have been out all summer. What product do I spray or water on our plants to kill the ants and bugs prior to bringing them in next week? And boy, is that a good question. I've got the same one.
1: Yeah, you do have to be very careful if you're bringing them in. And, you know, you want to probably stay with something a little bit more organic. There's something called neem oil, and there's also a product called, by Bonide, it's one of my favorite products called Captain Jack's Dead Bug Rue. And you can use it on plants as well as vegetables. Spray both the top and the bottom of the leaves. I would let it stay out for at least a full 24 hours before you bring it in. And you know, pretty safe to have no bugs coming in when you bring those plants in.
0: Last fall, not only did the plants come in, but a few tree frogs came in as well. And it scared the hell out of me. I was watching TV. I was like, I thought it was a spider. And here they were launching on the ceiling. I also found, Lou, those, I order them off of Amazon. They're little butterflies and they're sticky. And I put them in the plants so they get all the gnats. And they seem to be fairly successful.
1: Yeah. And there's even a liquid you can pour on there, a version of that as well. But yes, that's another good idea as well.
0: Lou, what was a cabinet cleaner that you mentioned last time? That's what someone is asking.
1: The cleaner?
0: Yeah, cabinet cleaner.
1: Oh, I showed a product on WGN TV called Finish Fix. You can only buy it online, finishfix.com, and it is something to take scratches out. And the cleaner that I used on TV, it was on painted cabinets. I used a aerosol foaming product called Crud Cutter. Crud Cutter comes in spray bottles, but they also make a foaming version, which is sort of like scrubbing bubbles. And so you spray it on the cabinets. It won't harm a painted surface. Let it sit there for 5 minutes and then use a microfiber towel to wipe it down.
0: Lou, we have a slab house and we're replacing flooring. Although we didn't walk on dampness, the moisture barrier that we're taking up is damp. We think it's because it's a moisture barrier. We're putting down new vinyl plank floors with a new moisture barrier. Is there something extra we should do to prep the slab?
1: Well, if it's a concrete floor and it's clean, it wouldn't be a bad idea to seal that concrete first. And one of the best concrete sealers out there that was developed for commercial flooring is a product called Bone Dry Concrete Sealer. And if you go to bonedryproducts.com, you can find it. It's actually manufactured and distributed out of a company in Kenosha, Wisconsin.
0: Okay, last question. You can get back to the Cubs game. I'm one of the many people who have backed in out of their garage before realizing the garage door was closed. So I have to fix the door. I was hoping I could take down the two panels and pound them out, but they say maybe it's better to replace them. What do you think?
1: Well, it depends on the age of the door. You may not be able to match the panels entirely, depending on, you know, they kind of do this on purpose. They change the profiles just so you can't do that. So, sadly, you may be having to replace the whole thing.
0: Okay. All right, what's the score right now, Lou?
1: I don't know that I'm allowed to tell you that on the radio actively, right? Because it's
2: not without the express written consent of Major League Baseball.
0: Well, go pay attention to the game, Lou. We're so appreciative of you. And Colin just whispered in my ear that the Sox are on the verge of winning, Kevin. Is that true?
1: The Sox are killing it. We're seeing that score here as well. So maybe today's the day for both teams.
0: Woo! We hope so. We hope so. Thanks, Lou.
1: See ya.
0: Listen for him Saturday morning at 6. Apparently, he can give you the Cubs score then. Is that true? Like, is there something if you're at a Cubs game, you can't broadcast the score? What's that deal?
3: There are some restrictions. It would have been fine for Mr. Fitz.
2: I think you could give the score, but you can't give an account of the game.
3: Yeah.
0: Okay.
2: Without the express written consent of Major League Baseball.
3: White Sox are an out away from clinching their first playoff berth since 2021. So they lead the Royals right now 9-1. Cubs also a win away from clinching a playoff berth, which was expected for the Cubs. Still a big deal, of course. For the White Sox, this is unprecedented. No team has ever lost back-to-back multiple 100-loss seasons in a row and then made the playoffs. It's incredible the turnaround they've pulled off. But still a little bit of baseball to go in Kansas City and at Wrigley, but I'll keep you posted.
0: Well, and, you know, here's the great thing about the White Sox. It wasn't like they had these big stellar moves and trades that were bringing in these big names.
3: No. The biggest one was the Munetaka Murakami signing, which even I at the time, I didn't really understand it considering they were going through a rebuild. And he's had some struggles here, but I think that changed a lot with the organization. He brought a lot of energy to the club, to the fans, I think, too. It was a big signing. But between Murakami, Montgomery, and Miguel Vargas, who's had such a great season, it's really turned around the year. I mean, Chase Meidroth at second base, nobody expected that. Tristan Peters in center field having this amazing season. So really a lot of exciting stuff for the Chicago White Sox, who just beat the Royals and Lauren.
0: Oh, they must have won because that was Lauren Lapka.
3: Sox, I think they're going to review it at first base, but it looks like the Sox have won. Lauren has, she wheeled in the champagne on ice, you know, that you see in the locker room.
2: She's got cigars and everything.
3: We've got tarp all around the newsroom like they do in the locker room when everybody sprays the champagne everywhere. But it's official. The Sox have won 9-1. They are headed to the playoffs.
0: Right on. Lauren's got her hands in the air. She's so excited. All right, Kevin. Kevin Goggin is in for Mary. Are you a Cub fan or are you a White Sox fan?
4: I grew up being a Cubs fan. I liked the Sox in like 93 when that strike happened and they looked like they were going places. And I've become a Sox fan again in later years. So that's very exciting.
0: They just won. All right. What do you have going on in your department?
4: Well, right now it's 70 degrees, mostly cloudy currently at O'Hare. Temps dropping to 58 overnight, clouds tomorrow, and a high near 67. You got a structure fire cleanup in Woodridge continuing to block Woodward between 75th and 71st. Had been closed most of the morning. Trains headed to Howard on the trains headed to Howard on the CTA Red Line, not stopping at Addison because of a track issue. You could use the 95th bound trains to get by there. Those are not affected. Outbound on the Edens, 15 to Lake Cook, 40 minutes inbound, another 30 on the inbound Kennedy. Outbound on the Kennedy to O'Hare taking an hour. Outbound on the Ike to Wolf, 47 minutes. Inbound is 45. Still got a crash in the two left lanes at Oak Park. On the inbound Stevenson, they've cleared the rollover crash at Harlem. Still seeing some delays in the area, though, from the tri-state to
0: South Gloria Electric. On. I mentioned that.
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2: 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Cause for celebration a few minutes ago on the south side and now the north side. Kevin Howell from the WGN Sports Department.
3: That's right, Bob. Cubs are in. The White Sox are in. Cubs clinched their second straight playoff berth with a two-run victory over the Marlins at Wrigley. And the White Sox 9-1 over the Royals to book their ticket to the postseason for the first time since 2021. Maybe the best story in baseball this season, Bob and Lisa, the Chicago White Sox, three straight 100-plus loss seasons. Now they're in the playoffs, and up next for the Sox will be tracking down the Guardians, who are now a half game ahead for the division lead. Sox with three to go against the Rockies. The Cubs are trying to shore up the top wild card. They trail the Padres by a half game for the first wild card. But celebrations on the north side and the south side, the Sox in Kansas City. But they are in the playoffs, and so are the Cubs. Both teams in the playoffs for the first time outside of the 2020 season at the same time since 2008. Cubs and Sox playoff baseball this year.
0: Ooh, and what happened in 2008, Kevin?
3: 2008, well, they didn't get to the World Series. Sox lost their first series. Cubs lost theirs, but is it the NLDS? So not a World Series year, but who knows? I mean, the Cubs with this offense and this defense, best player in baseball. I forgot to almost mention we had history at Wrigley today, too. Pete Crow Armstrong stole the base in the first inning, his 40th of the year, became just the seventh player in Major League history to reach the 40-40 mark. That's 40 or more homers, 40 or more stolen bases. So great day all around. This has been such a great summer of baseball in Chicago with both of these teams. So many great storylines. And we will have playoff baseball for both of these clubs. Now, hopefully the Cubs can get that top wild card. They get the top wild card. They will host three games, or at least the first two games, at Wrigley next week. And the White Sox, it's big. They're either going to be the sixth seed, or if they catch Cleveland, they're the two seed in the American League. That would give them a bye into the ALDS. So still a lot riding for the White Sox. I know they're going to celebrate, but they held the division lead for much of the year up until about a week ago when they dropped 2-3 to Cleveland. So the Sox still can catch the Guardians. If you're a Sox fan, you're watching closely tonight. It's Boston and Cleveland. And if Cleveland loses tonight, White Sox move into first place with three games to go against the Rockies.
0: Who could have predicted that?
3: Nobody. Anybody that tells you they did, they're lying to you. Yeah. Because, as we said, those three straight 100-loss seasons, I thought, I don't know, upper 60, maybe lower 70 in the win totals for the White Sox. And here they are celebrating in Kansas City. It's amazing.
2: So you're saying we are a little bit closer to a crosstown series.
3: We are. Yeah. Yeah, absolutely. I mean, you know, and the Cubs, it's great, right? Like, you're always going to celebrate getting in. We all expected the Cubs to be here. We thought maybe they'd push for a division title. The Brewers are at 99 victories, best record in all of baseball. So this is where we expected the Cubs to be. It's been a great season. Pete Crow Armstrong, one of, you know, he's going to win MVP this year. But it's exciting. You know, we don't get this often where both of our clubs are playing in October.
2: Everyone's a winner.
3: For now, yes.
2: For now.
3: Yes. It's great. Yeah,
0: for a moment in time. For a moment. I had to giggle about the person who backed into their their garage door. I've become notorious for that.

0: And thank God my kid is who he is. He just hung his head and laughed. Who's got more damage, you or me? I go, yeah, it's me. And I got it fixed. It was $1,197 for that little mistake. So to the person listening who backed into their own garage door, look, I've been there. And no, my alarm that should be saying beep, that seems to work every other time, was not working for whatever reason. Got that fixed as well. Hey, I had a conversation with Gloria Samuelson today. I love her. That is Orion Samuelson's widow. And you may have heard that the Huntley Library is doing something very special in remembering our friend Orion Samuelson. So it's happening on Tuesday, October 15th. It's going to be from 5 to 7. And what's really amazing is Max Armstrong and Paul Wallum. I don't know Paul. You guys tell me about Paul. I don't know him.
1: I don't know him either.
0: All right. Well, then this is a good question for Gloria, because I said, Gloria, will you come on and chat with us about this? Because, you know, there's been enough time since her loss in the memorial service that I thought maybe she'd like to share a few stories about Orion. But that's exactly what this is going to be. You know, it's just going to be honoring Orion's life and a conversation with his buddies, Max and Paul. So October 15th from 5 to 7 at the Huntley Library. Now, space is limited. It is a library. So if you want to go, I would reserve a space right now. Find out how to register. All the details are at WGNradio.com/events. You'll find out exactly how to register. And we'll have Gloria on the show sometime in the next, I would say, week or so, I would guess. So that's kind of cool. Is Lauren still jumping up and down, or is she popping?
1: Oh, she is out of control right now. She is completely, right, she's partying. No, I would say Lauren's mood is elevated.
0: Yes, I would say so.
1: Yes.
0: Yes, absolutely.
1: As it is, I think this is so cool.
0: Yeah.
2: That is really great.
1: Yeah.
0: I mean, look, when's the last time New York did this? Because really, we're the only, well, you've got New York, LA, and Chicago that have two teams, and yeah, this is pretty rare, right? That we both clinch on the same day within moments of each other?
2: Well, the clinching on the same day is the first time ever, as far as I know. Yeah, which is, so that's history. And again, it's first time since almost 20 years we're going to have both of our clubs playing in the postseason at the same time. It's really cool. Some Sox fans made the trip down to Kansas City as well. And special day two at Wrigley with Pete Crow Armstrong joining the 40-40 club. And not to take away from the celebration, but the Cubs have kind of a tricky situation ahead going to Boston with this weather. They're supposed to play a doubleheader tomorrow.
0: Oh, right.
2: And then play
0: a big nor'easter, right?
2: Nor'easter's hitting Boston, so they're going to try to play a doubleheader tomorrow and then Saturday.
1: And they might be a little hungover.
2: They might be a little hungover. That's a good point, Bob. And there's not even a guarantee this plan is going to work because of the weather. They might end up having to move the game. But the celebration is on. Not trying to take away from that. But they've got three important games here because the Cubs, you know, I think it's crucial for the Cubs to lock up that top wild card. That would get them home field advantage in the wild card. And for the White Sox, still work ahead, because if they catch Cleveland and win the Central, they get the second seed in the American League. That gets them a bye into the ALDS.
0: Fantastic. More of that coming up. The news is next from the Northwestern Medicine Newsroom.
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8: Partly sunny and 69 at 4:01. 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For the first time ever, both the Cubs and Sox clinch a playoff berth on the same day.
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11: 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Eastbound Jane Addams got a crash near the Tri-State block in the right lane. Heavy back to 2E. Southbound Tri-State is stopping and going from the Jane Addams down to Ogden again from 80 to 80 94. And you got a heavy delay 355 southbound between 290 and St. Charles. Outbound Eden's okay. Inbound 43. Reports of some debris on the road near 2E. The outbound Kennedy to O'Hare takes an hour. Outbound Ike to Wolf at 52 minutes. And the outbound Stevenson to the Tri-State a half hour. Stuck in traffic? Going nowhere? 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
8: Baseball history's been made today with both Chicago teams making the playoffs on the same day. The White Sox, about 20 minutes ago, clinched a postseason berth with a 9-1 victory of the Kansas City Royals in Kansas City. About 10 minutes ago, the Cubs beat Miami at Wrigley Field, bringing them into the postseason. Kevin Powell will have more coming up in sports. Chicago's moratorium on school closings ends in January. That's also when the city's first fully elected school board will be sworn in. Several candidates have said they are at least open to the idea of closing schools because of low enrollment. This morning, the teachers' union and supporters came out against that. They say closing schools brings more problems. Vicki Krasidlo's with the CTU.
12: You can't starve a school of resources, watch enrollment decline, use the decline as a reason to starve the school, and watch that happen all over again.
8: CPS data shows one-third of all district-run schools are at less than half capacity. Nearly all of the UN General Assembly walked out as Israeli Prime Minister Benjamin Netanyahu started his address this afternoon. New York Mayor Zoran Mamdani has been a vocal critic of Israel's military actions in Gaza. He's called Netanyahu a war criminal. And in his speech, Netanyahu went after the mayor.
13: Shame on you for inverting victim and aggressor. You falsely, repeatedly accuse Israel of genocide. Mr. Mamdani, you tried to stop me from coming here. You try to silence me. Well, you can't silence me. You can't silence the truth.
8: Netanyahu also defended Israel's attacks on Iran. The Trump administration's asked the Supreme Court to allow continued quick deportations of immigrants to third countries where they have no ties. Lower courts ruled that people must have a chance to object before they're deported to those countries that are other than their homelands. The Supreme Court previously allowed those deportations to continue temporarily. An appeals court upheld a judge's ruling that migrants must have a chance to argue against third country deportation. The Trump administration claims those countries assure no harm. The case is part of a broader immigration crackdown. WGN Sports Times. Sports time is 4:04.
9: Cubs are in, Sox are in for the first time since 2008. Both clubs in town will be playing postseason baseball at the same time. Cubs clinched their second straight appearance with a 2-1 win over the Marlins at Wrigley this afternoon. Nico Horner's RBI single in the sixth. The difference, Matthew Boyd, one run over seven. And Pete Crow Armstrong joining the 40-40 club with a stolen base. In the first inning, Cubs now a half game back of the Padres for the first wild card. They'll head to Boston and weather forcing schedule changes. The Cubs and Red Sox to play a doubleheader tomorrow. White Sox celebrating in Kansas City. 9-1 victory over the Royals as their improbable season continues. First team to make the postseason following back-to-back 100-plus loss seasons. Sox return home this weekend to host the Rockies if they can catch Cleveland for the Central. A title, they would earn the 2 seed in the American League. Guardians in Boston again tonight. The Sox just a half game back of Cleveland. Blackhawks hockey tonight. Preseason play in St. Louis. Patrick Kane will suit up. We'll have it here on WGN at 7. And Caleb Williams listed as did not participate on the Bears' latest injury report as he deals with that hamstring injury. Bears host the Eagles on Monday. And Bob, we're talking Bears on the Sports Click today, but of course we'll have plenty more on the Cubs and White Sox clinching playoff spots coming up next on the Sports Click.
7: Cloudy skies return for us later this evening around Chicagoland. Temperatures for overnight lows settling down towards the mid to upper end of the 50s, and a chance for some showers developing, especially as you get towards daybreak. Mostly, though, towards the western suburbs. We could see a couple sprinkles in the city as well. Looking towards a pretty cloudy Friday. Temperatures, again, mid to upper end of the 60s with that very tiny chance of showers in the early afternoon. Looking towards Saturday, temperatures still right around 70 degrees. A little more of that sunshine for us, and a pretty dry day with a couple sprinkles a little far west of us. From the WGN Weather Center, I'm meteorologist Tim Joyce.
10: The Dow lost 161, 51,349. NASDAQ rose 3, 26,939. S&P slid almost 2, 77,04. The average 30-year mortgage rate is up again this week by 11 basis points to 7.37%, according to Mortgage News Daily. That's the highest it's been since May of 2024. It's all tied to the sell-off in the global bond market. The 10-year Treasury yield's been going up with increasing investor worries about oil prices, inflation, and future Fed rate hikes. I'm David Jennings. That's your money. 720 WGN.
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5: And I'm Lisa Day. Hey, thanks for joining us this afternoon. It's a big day for baseball fans. 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Kevin has a Sports Click coming up next. We do have tickets for you to see Mean Girls at the Paramount Theater. 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
1: Yeah, the big ski goggles are out at Wrigley and at Kansas City. You know, the players don't like to get champagne in their eyes. So Cubs and Sox celebrating, both headed to the postseason. Monday night, we will have football at Soldier Field, which is nice because that's the day off for baseball before the playoffs start. So we go from the weekend, Bears Monday, and then playoff baseball starting Tuesday for both clubs, unless the Sox get the two seed. But it likely will be Case Keenum under center for the Bears Monday nights. The first injury report of the week was released by the Bears. Caleb's on it, of course. So is Tyson Bagent, who's in concussion protocol. So right now it's trending that Keenum will be the starting quarterback. On a scale of 1 to 10, how confident are you in the Bears with Case Keenum starting, 10 being the most confident? Lisa Dunn, how you feeling?
0: 4.
1: 4, not so good.
0: Yeah.
1: Bobby Kess, any thoughts on this one?
2: I went with a 7.
1: Good solid 7. Is the Gogginator with us, Kevin Goggin? Any thoughts on this one? I know you're a Bears fan.
3: Yeah, I'm going to go right down the middle. I'm going to go 5.
1: Going to go 5. That was the leading vote getter. 25% of the vote went with 5. 17% went with 7. 17% gave it a good 10, which was kind of surprising. So, you know, I was interested to see what Tyson Bagent would do. It's been a while since he started. The Bears believe in Tyson Bagent. He was the concussion happened on that second to last play. He was rolling left, got hit, and kind of went down hard. And then the final play of the game, he was also slammed to the ground. So Tyson Bagent, as of yesterday, wasn't even at Halas Hall. He's in concussion protocol. And then Case Keenum gets to the podium and starts talking about where he's at mentally and physically and his relationship with Ben Johnson. And the only reason he's still in football is because of Ben Johnson. I'm like, I think I'm starting to believe in this guy. I'm like, he's convincing. This, you know, he sounds thrilled. This opportunity has come his way. He's a third string quarterback. And then all of a sudden, the star quarterback goes down and then the backup quarterback goes down. And you're the starting quarterback in primetime against the 2-0 Eagles Monday nights. Still going to give it a 5 right down the middle. I think the Eagles are favored in this one. They're 4.5 last I checked. So, again, maybe Caleb surprises all of us some plays. I don't think that's going to happen. I think the Bears are going to be cautious here. There's no need to rush him back. We have a long way to go. Lean on your playmakers on the offensive side of the ball. Roma Dunze, Luther Burden, where have you been at the first 2 weeks? Colston Loveland, where have you been at? Lean on those guys to make plays for you Monday. Defense is much better against Minnesota, but there's still a lot of holes on the defensive side of the ball. And the other hamstring we're not talking about, Caleb obviously down with the hamstring injury. Tyreek Stevenson, the cornerback, also did not participate in practice today. And outside of one pass he allowed to Justin Jefferson in the first half, he had a really good game. And the Bears were already thin in the secondary, and Tyreek Stevenson's considered week-to-week as well. So, you know, they got to Carson Wentz 3 times last game. Carson Wentz, he's not a scrambler. He's not moving around a lot. And Jalen Hurts is a much different quarterback they're going to face Monday night. So, big, big challenge ahead. I'm kind of in the middle with Case Keenum. I probably would have been like a 2 or 3 before I heard him talk yesterday. But the Bears have a big challenge ahead Monday night.
0: Yeah. And, of course, football on TV tonight, too, right?
1: That's right. It's Packers home opener taking on the Atlanta Falcons. Packers 1-1, Atlanta 0-2.
0: Kevin Goggin's in for Mary all this week. One of our texters, Kevin, said, hey, are you the Kevin Goggin that went to Our Lady of Victory School in Chicago?

0: Chicago?
1: Yeah, I sure am.
0: That's him. See, somebody's like, I know that guy. And and whoever said, and don't worry, I'm not looking for money. You don't owe me money.
1: God, I hope not.
0: All right, what's going on?
1: Well, we've rise to 69 degrees right now, mostly cloudy. Got lows in the 60s overnight, overcast skies, some clouds Friday, and highs in the mid-60s. Got a crash in Waukegan on northbound Green Bay after Brookside, and another on Sheridan south of Miraflores Avenue. Outbound Eden's okay, 15 minutes. Inbound is 47. The inbound Kennedy from Montrose taking another 30. Outbound to O'Hare, that's an hour. The express will save you about 10. Outbound Ike to Wolf is 53 minutes, jammed all the way to 25th. Inbound 47. The outbound Stevenson to the Tri-State 46 and 25 back in. Headed out on the Ryan, crash at 87th down to 95th, taking you 33 minutes. I'm Kevin Goggin from the Chevy Drive Chicago Traffic Center.
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7: The fuel that moves America, now fueling a fight over costs. I'm Blake Berman, host of The Hill on News Nation. Skyrocketing diesel prices putting pressure on Washington ahead of November's crucial midterms. Republican Senate candidates in key states like Iowa and Michigan now calling for a pause on diesel exports and a gas tax suspension. Another Republican senator in a tight race, Alaska's Dan Sullivan, also backing an export ban. President Trump has voiced support, but the White House tells News Nation there are no plans for a pause. As candidates make their case on pocketbook issues, the Republican National Committee Chairman Joe Gruter is telling me that Republicans should embrace the president's economic record.
8: In terms of messaging standpoint, we think it's a winner. If you look at the Trump RX accounts, if you look at the working family tax cuts, the no tax on tips, overtime, Social Security.
7: I'm Blake Berman, and this is the News Nation Political Minute.
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0: tomorrow is Dolly Day because tomorrow is 925, September 25th, 925. And I thought, you know, maybe a few people would catch on and do something. Oh my gosh, it's gone national, international. There's now a website called dollyday.org. So it's a nonprofit because, of course, everybody wants to, in some shape or form, give to the Imagination Library. But this celebration of life, the people that own dollyday.org, it's taking place in Union Square in San Francisco. And it's just going to be music and rhinestones and a remembrance honoring Dolly Parton. And here in Chicago, they've got deals as well. And hopefully with all the deals, the point is to give that money to Imagination Library. So I love that one of the stores, the Protein Bar, said they're offering a limited edition shake featuring edible glitter available on Dolly Day. Their quote, a shake that sparkles inside and out just like Dolly herself. So yeah, everybody's got all kinds of deals. The Goddess and the Grocer will celebrate Dolly Weekend, offering a $9.25 breakfast or lunch special, Dolly cookies or butterfly cupcakes, the 25th through the 27th. So you'll see that throughout Chicago and throughout the nation. And of course, most of it is tied to getting some money in the hands of the Imagination Library. Meanwhile, her family's squabbling. Her manager fired her brother. The brother was the one, nephew. The nephew was the one who made the announcement on behalf of Dolly's family that she had passed. But now his security company has been fired. He's been fired. There are cease and desist orders and all kinds of stuff, which, you know, is exactly what she didn't want to happen. But we hear these stories all the time, right? On John Williams' show.
1: Yeah, it happened with, I was just reading about it yesterday because we did a thing about Ray Charles' birthday. So Ray Charles had 12 children, and before he died, he knew he was to the end of his life, and he held a luncheon, and he gave all of them $500,000. But they still ended up fighting over the estate.
0: Wow.
1: Yeah.
0: Isn't that crazy?
1: Yeah.
0: I mean, that's why Peck Carey has a business in Chicago. That's why his son,
1: right.
0: No, Carey Peck. Carey Peck,
1: yeah.
0: I got it backwards. But yeah, whenever John has him on, there's a million situations like that where when somebody is gone, everybody is squabbling over what is left behind and how they get their hands on it. So make sure your will is clear. I'm sure that Dolly had a will and everything was buttoned up, but it doesn't prevent people from going to
1: right.
0: court.
1: There were accusations of threats of violence toward the nephew, whether true or not, we don't know, but that was what one side was saying. Dolly Parton's nephew.
0: Yeah. There's a big meat recall. We were talking about labeling meat the other day with Max Armstrong, and he's like, we have the most, the best when it comes to inspections. Well, that's probably true because the U.S. Department of Agriculture has announced a massive meat recall on 167,000 pounds of raw pork, beef, and goat products, said that they were produced without the benefit of a federal inspection. And it is a nationwide recall alert. The company is called Star Meat Delivery. They're located in North Carolina. And apparently all this meat was labeled with a false USDA mark of inspection. So they're instructing consumers, if you purchase the recall products, you are urged not to eat them. They should be thrown away or returned to the place of purchase. So just go to WGNradio.com. We post all of our recalls on there. That's the best way to actually keep up with it. Karen Conte is going to join us in an hour. There's a couple big stories. One that has been of interest to me, and we all heard about it, and all of us animal lovers were horrified. Even if you aren't a dog lover, you would be horrified, and that is the company in Wheeling that picked up a dog to go to doggy daycare, and the dog never made it out of the van and passed away on a very hot day in Chicago. And now there was some reporting today that those charges are going to be dropped against the owner of the company, I'm guessing because he wasn't the one driving the van. I don't know. Karen Conte can weigh in on all of that. She'll also weigh in on Corey Walsh appearing in court today. That's the Frankfurt mom. That's a whole horrifying story. And on police disciplinary hearing.

0: things and whether they should be public or not. So the Legal Eagle joins us after 5 o'clock. Did you see that the end is coming to Dirty Nellie's? That's in your neck of the woods, right? I remember.
1: Yeah, it's not too far. Is it Sunday?
0: Yeah, is that October 1st or?
1: Oh, maybe it's, okay, so a week from today, the next Thursday.
0: Oh, okay. Yeah, my gosh, it feels like it's been around forever, right? And I remember back in June, they were saying, Dirty Nellie's fights to overcome rumors of demise, but it is all coming to an end. So this might be your last weekend to get in there and have as much fun as you can, just for old time's sake, right? Let me see what their Facebook page says. One day ago, many of you have asked when Dirty Nellie's last official day open. It is now official. October 4th will be our last day. Until then, we have some great live music and good times to enjoy. Stop in and reminisce and say goodbye to Jimmy, the family, the staff, and all of our friends. We're grateful for all the love, support that we've had from our patrons over the year. And from the bottom of our hearts, as the Irish say, sláinte. And yeah, don't correct me. I'm sure that I said it wrong.
2: I think you got it.
0: Oh, did I get it?
2: I think you did.
0: So wasn't that Ted Nugent's mom that had that for many years?
2: Had Dirty Nellie's?
0: Yeah.
2: I hadn't heard that. I was reading about it because there was an announcement made a few weeks ago that it'll be a brew pub. And I was reading about the history, and it was opened in the 70s. So it's like 50 years old by a group of, I believe, airline pilots.
0: Yeah.
2: I don't know of Ted Nugent's mom, if she was involved or not.
0: Here it says, I put it into co-pilot search.
2: There you go.
0: It says Ted Nugent's mother, Marion Ma Nugent, is honored with a 4-ton rock monument at Dirty Nellie's in Palatine, a public tribute tied to the venue's longstanding community role. But yeah, I kind of think that, that she was involved in that. That's my memory, but go ahead. My audience is my ChatGPT. You'll fill me in on this. I appreciate it. We'll have the answer for you. We'll talk more about that. And, of course, Soundcheck comes up, so everybody has something to say. And we have tickets to Mean Girls at the Paramount. I don't know when you've been to the Paramount last, but it's just a fantastic venue to see a show. John Williams took some WGN listeners and said the show is great. And if you can't make it to one of those shows, the voucher we're going to give away is good for their 26-27 season. That's on the way, coming up after the news, next.
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2: Partly sunny and 69, just ahead of 4:30. Good afternoon, I'm Bob Kessler. Chicago baseball history's been made. Cubs and Sox fans are celebrating.
1: And just for the fourth time ever, the Cubs and Sox have made the postseason the same year.
5: Grains were down, meats added mix, the closing commodities prices in a moment.
6: 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Still dealing with the gas leak in Round Lake Beach. Has been closed most of the morning. Cedar Lake between Clarendon Drive and Highland Terrace. Also in Waukegan, now Green Bay shut down north of Brookside with that accident there. Outbound Edens 15 to Lake Cook. Almost an hour in. Jammed all the way from Devon. Outbound side of the Kennedy to O'Hare. Taking over an hour. The outbound Eisenhower to Wolf taking you 52. The outbound Stevenson to the Tri-State 47 minutes. Headed out on the Dan Ryan down the 95th is 37. Add another 22 on the outbound Ford. Your inbound side a stall off to the right at 111th. 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I'm Kevin Goggin, WGN Traffic Central.
2: We'll have more on the baseball news in a moment, but first, we are just learning DuPage County has stopped early voting today because of some technical difficulties. WGN's Kevin Wells is live with what we know.
7: Yeah, looking forward to getting back to that baseball convo, but first, the good news, Bob. DuPage County does expect early voting to be up and running tomorrow. They ran into some issues today Adam Johnson, which is he's the chief deputy clerk for DuPage County. He told the Daily Herald voter registration databases were not pulling up correctly. So some of the dates of birth for some voters were not popping up, and instead it was using their registration dates. It also caused an issue for a candidate who was on the Kane County Regional Office of Education ballot. That was covers the western part of the county. It was that name was excluded from the ballot. So got to get the name back on there. The candidates also filing petitions were challenged, but the objection was denied. That person's name was allowed to appear on the ballots. Moral of the story here, Bob, just a brief little bump in the action for DuPage County. Should be back online tomorrow.
2: Tomorrow, early voting there. Thank you, Kevin. The other big story, for the first time ever, Cubs and Sox have both clinched playoff berths on the same day. It was just minutes apart where the Sox beat Kansas City 9-1 to go on to the postseason. And then the Cubs beat Miami at Wrigley Field 2-1, also making it into the playoffs. We'll have more coming up with Kevin Powell in sports. The Chicago City Council's finance committees voted in favor of the pending sale of the city's parking meters to the New York investment firm Stone Peak Partners. That means the full city council vote on it tomorrow. The new deal means Chicago would get a $75 million check up front from Stone Peak and 5% of the annual parking meter profits in the years to come. That would go to the city's pension fund. Alderman Matt O'Shea praised his peers for stepping up.
8: This is a great deal. This is the deal of the century. This is a deal that will never make up for what we were all stuck with back in 2008. And before we walk out of this room today, we should all vote in favor of this and get this out of committee.
2: The sale must be approved by the end of September. Israeli Prime Minister Benjamin Netanyahu delivered a fiery speech at the United Nations General Assembly today. As News Nation's Robert Sherman reports, the Prime Minister targeted the international community in his address.
9: The Israeli Prime Minister talking about being engaged in a seven-front war, talking about the threats that exist, whether that's in Gaza, the West Bank, Hezbollah in Lebanon, actors in Syria, actors in Iraq, the Houthis in Yemen, of course, Iran itself. But then you also had the Prime Minister talking about, of course, the broader war in Iran, condemning Qatar, that they could accuse them of trying to disparage Israel's name, talking about Turkey as well, accusing them of destabilizing the region.
2: Netanyahu's speech comes a month before Israelis are set to vote on the next prime minister. The Trump administration's asked the Supreme Court to allow continued quick deportations of immigrants to third countries where they have no ties. Lower courts have ruled that people must have a chance to object before being deported to countries other than their homelands. The Supreme Court previously allowed these deportations to continue temporarily. Firefighters are watching for hotspots after an apartment complex fire in Woodridge. A neighbor said he heard a giant boom and saw flames and believes natural gas started or played a role in feeding the flames. That's not confirmed right now by fire officials. There are at least five ladder trucks standing by or working on putting out the fire. Woodridge's mayor says dozens may be displaced from several units burnt out or suffering smoke and water damage.
10: It's devastating. We have a great loss in the actual units. Thankfully, from what I've heard, I do not have any official reports of any other further person injured or anything like that.
2: It's unclear right now what started that fire. Law enforcement raided the village hall in Ford Heights as part of a state investigation today. WGN's Jenna Barnes tells us more.
11: Residents arriving at Ford Heights Municipal Hall looking for help with bills were turned away.
12: So they told me to come back tomorrow.
11: A handwritten sign taped to the door said closed as Cook County Sheriff's Police left the building carrying boxes. The sheriff's office told us it was assisting an investigation by the Illinois Attorney General Kwame Raoul's office, which said it was executing a search warrant. A deputy on scene told us the search involved IT work. The village website was also down. It's unclear whether that's connected or a coincidence.
2: Current Mayor Freddie Wilson told WGN he was surprised to see police cars when he pulled up, and he says he doesn't know what the investigation's about. 3 in 4 Americans report some level of fear and concern about AI technology and its growth and development. That's according to a new poll from CNN. The remaining quarter said they feel hope and excitement over AI development. This as tech industry leaders and lawmakers are calling for AI development to slow as new guardrails are put in place. WGN Sports Times 434.
1: For the first time since 2020 and first in a full season since 2008, the Cubs and White Sox are in the playoffs in the same year. Both teams clinched just minutes apart today. Sox beat the Royals 9-1 in Kansas City. Cubs over the Marlins 2-1 at Wrigley. Both teams with champagne celebrations in the clubhouse right now, and history by Pete Crow Armstrong. Stole second in the first inning, his 40th, reaching the 40-40 mark, just the seventh player to do so in Major League history. The Cubs in Boston this weekend, and weather has forced some schedule changes. They're expected to play a doubleheader with the Red Sox tomorrow at Fenway. The White Sox return home to host the Rockies. Caleb Williams, as expected, listed as did not participate on the Bears' latest injury report as he deals with a hamstring issue. Thursday night football in Green Bay, the Packers host the Falcons. And Blackhawks hockey coming up here on WGN at 7. Preseason play in St. Louis. And earlier news, the Hawks have signed forward Oliver Moore to a 5-year extension.
13: I mean, it's definitely exciting. I feel like it's a testament to a lot of people around me, honestly. I feel like I take no credit for this. My family, and all the people who supported me.
1: Moore, a first-round pick by the Hawks in 2023. Kevin Powell, WGN Sports.
2: The forecast from the WGN Chicago Weather Center. Mostly cloudy tonight, 58. Cloudy in the morning, sunny tomorrow afternoon. Maybe showers and 67.
5: 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The Dow fell 161, 51,349. NASDAQ rose 3, 26,939. S&P off about 2 at 7,704. Corn down 1, 526.50. Wheat off 1.25, 705.75. Soybeans 13,16.5, down 1. Live cattle down a tenth, 218.95. Feed cattle up a fraction, 337.63. Lean hogs up 3/10 at 79.50. NYMEX crude up 64 cents, 95.25. Gold off 18.50, 42.99.90. 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
0: Set. I was jumping the gun. I didn't know we had music there, but we always do. Somebody said that we went to Dirty Nelly's every Friday night after work in the 70s. We had very deep philosophical discussions, lots of beer, played darts and pong. It was a wonderful time in our young lives. Yeah, we were talking about the last day for Dirty Nelly's being October 4th. And Drew, let me get this right. So I was talking about Ted Nugent's mom and her daughter-in-law called in?
3: Her daughter-in-law called in and to inform us that, yes, while she didn't work there, she was a part of the Illinois Entertainer and was seen mostly at Nelly's as through journalistic aspect.
0: Yeah, covering stories and covering music and all that kind of. That's why there's a big 4-ton stone outside of Dirty Nelly's, and she said that's going to remain there, right?
3: Yes.
0: In honor of Ma Nugent.
1: We did a big Christmas show at Dirty Nelly's once, and Skilling was there as part of the show, and the place was just slammed. It was so much fun. There was the upstairs was packed. The whole concert area was packed. People were like shaking to see Skilling. It was amazing, but it was a ton of fun.
0: Every time Tom Skilling shows up anywhere, he is so beloved, and he acts like he was shocked when he was at Riot Fest. He was at Riot Fest. It was a planned, I'm sure they paid him for his appearance, but, you know, just to see the audience at Riot Fest react the way they did to Tom Skilling, it shocked even him. And I don't know why, because everybody of every age loves him. Oh my gosh. He's somebody that I just adore. Okay. Colleen, say Beckbar is with us. 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Colleen, thanks for joining us. How are you today?
4: Good, Lisa. Thank you very much for having me. It's a delight to be here with you.
0: Thank you. So tell everyone, what is Trinity Advocacy Group and what services do you provide?
4: Sure. So Trinity Advocacy Group is really an advocacy organization, and we break it down into two sides of the business. On the care management side, we really help older adults, adults with disabilities, and their families navigate some tough conversations around healthcare, housing, safety concerns, family conflict, and we help them put a long-term plan together. And we do that with our care managers by first meeting with the clients, assessing their needs and developing a nice care plan for them. And if the family and the client want us to, we will help implement that plan. And then on the other side of the business is really our fiduciary services. And so we will serve as a trusted decision maker in roles such as powers of attorney or trustee or executor. So we provide that professional support and oversight with those important financial, legal, healthcare, and personal decisions. And I think ultimately, Lisa, we are advocates on both sides of the business. We really help vulnerable adults and their families navigate these complex situations with confidence and support, because not everybody knows how to go through this journey. Sometimes people are going through it the very first time.
0: Yeah, absolutely. So what inspired you to do this? Why did you start Trinity Advocacy Group? Is there a personal story behind it?
4: I have a very personal story. Thank you for asking. I grew up under the same roof as my grandmother and her father. And so 4 generations under one roof, and I watched my grandmother struggled to care for her father, who had Parkinson's and dementia. And so she was working full time. And one day I was watching her really grapple with, oh my gosh, what do I do next? I'm spread so thin. I'm overwhelmed. And she was asking my father, you know, what do I do? I need to figure out a solution here. And my dad didn't have an answer. And she was crying, and I loved her deeply, and in that moment, something shifted in me, and I, in that moment, dedicated my life to learning more about this phenomenon called aging. And so that year of aging, at Taste versus Age, I don't know if you remember Science Fair projects, Lisa,
0: yes,
4: but mine was Taste versus Age.
0: Wow. At what age? I mean, you were doing that in grade school or middle school or high school?
4: It was grade school. It was grade school. And I just remember sitting there watching them have this conversation. And I was sitting on the steps just sort of witnessing this ping pong between them. And it was just so heartbreaking. And I said in that moment, I got to do something differently. And I spent my life doing that. And I think Trinity Advocacy Group is really an outgrowth of that life's work. So right. Yeah, I started very young and love it.
0: Oh, that's because we always see in times of crisis, we're just talking about Dolly Parton's death, and I'm sure she had everything organized, but all of a sudden it seems like everything's unraveling, and you really do need a trusted advocate in those situations. So how do people learn more or meet you or get started with Trinity Advocacy Group?
4: Sure. Thank you. I think the easiest thing to do is get to know us a little better. Going to our website is very helpful. It's trinityadvocacygroup.com. And if people are not connected with the internet or just want to give a buzz to the office, they can call us at 331-901-5945. That's the best way to get a hold of us. And we offer some 20-minute calls where people can say, are you the right person for us? And we listen to their story and say either, yes, we are, and this is how, or you know what, we are not the right place to start. Maybe that person needs an attorney first, or, you know, so we put them in touch with, it's never just, no, we can't help you, but no, we can't, but here's who can. Okay. And that's our goal.
0: All right. It's really nice to meet you, Colleen. I love people who knew what they wanted to do since they were a kid and followed it through. There's something so unique about that. And
4: I didn't know it was unique, Lisa, but I've seen that. Yes. But I guess I've been fortunate in that way.
0: Absolutely. You can find her at trinityadvocacygroup.com. That's if you're thinking about your own loved one or you don't know where to start, trinityadvocacygroup.com. All right. Coming up. Everybody has a story to share. We call it Sound Check. First, Kevin Goggin has a check on your weather and traffic. And let me look back, because the person who sent you or sent the text and said, hey, did you go to school there? They actually identified themselves. And at the end of your weather and traffic forecast or report, I'll tell you who that is, okay?
6: Excellent. Thank you. Right now it's 69, mostly cloudy, 59 overnight, expected overcast skies as well in those overnight hours. Mostly cloudy Friday, highs in the mid-60s. As you heard at the 4:30 news, the fire crews still on the scene in Woodridge of that structure fire. Woodward remains blocked between 75th and 71st, had been closed most of the morning. And if you're headed to Wrigleyville to celebrate that Cubs win, outbound trains to Howard on the Red Line still not stopping at Addison because of a track issue. Inbound on the Eden's taking an hour from Lake Cook to the Kennedy. Got a stall off to the right at Toohey, not helping. Another 37 on the inbound Kennedy. An hour and 20 inbound from O'Hare. I'm Kevin Goggin from the Chevy Drive Chicago Traffic Center.
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0: 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Kevin Powell, what do you have for us today?
1: Ooh, this is very exciting. I wish Mary was here for it. Bob, what do we call this?
2: Today in Heatstory.
1: Today in Heatstory. Thanks for the background music, Colin, from the original soundtrack of Heat, 1995. I would call it a masterpiece, Bob.
2: I sure would, yep.
0: The reason Mary gets crazy about this, because Mary and I have no idea what they're talking about. We're not familiar with the film, and every time Kevin brings it up, she's like, oh, no, not again.
1: She's like, what's with Heat? Heat's a masterpiece. De Niro, Pacino, Michael Mann filmed it. They're working on Heat 2 right now. And I know it doesn't seem like a big deal, and we do kind of have fun with it, but it is, like, it's a huge deal. Leo DiCaprio's in on this, Christian Bale. Stephen Graham as Neil McCauley, who was originally played by Robert De Niro in Heat 95. And we have some buzz around a potential new member of the cast, Eben Moss Backrack. I think I'm saying his name correctly, from The Bear, who we all know. Bob, guess which character he's going to play?
2: He is going to play Dreo.
1: Kelso. Doesn't that make a ton of sense?
2: Yes, that does make
1: Kelso
2: sense.
1: Kelso in Heat is like this... He's this hacker computer guy.
2: Oh, yeah.
1: Who basically finds these, they call them the scores, you know, their next job, where they're going to hit a bank or something. This guy, he was an OG hacker, Bob, I would say.
2: Oh, very much OG
1: hacker.
2: He's
1: got this little house in LA.
2: He just knows how to grab it.
1: I was waiting for you to say that. So another big name attached to Heat 2. I can't wait.
0: I like that guy in The Bear. He's really proved himself to be a fantastic actor.
1: He is awesome. Big fan.
2: Well, he's stepping in for Tom Noonan, a great character actor who originally had the Kelso role.
1: Tom Noonan also in Manhunter, right?
2: Yep. He was the bad guy in Manhunter.
1: Spoiler alert.
2: Yeah.
0: Another film that I've never heard of. What's your story today, Bob?
2: Mine also involves Dolly Parton. We're finding out her final recording will be released later this year, November 13th. It's not a Dolly Parton album. It's on the new U2 album. Carnival de Luz is the new YouTube album, 12 tracks. And the final track, the title is Torn, is a duet with Dolly Parton and Bono. It's her last vocal performance. So it will be on a U2 album.
0: Well, I don't know if you've had time to listen to her rock star album. That's when Dolly
2: Little bits.
0: Was being inducted into the Rock and Roll Hall of Fame, and people lost their minds. I mean, I think Willie is getting inducted this year. It's really not about your genre of music. It's really
2: not
0: about you being a rock star.
2: Yeah.
0: She's a rock star.
2: Right. Oh, yeah. And you too actually had Johnny Cash record with them on the Zoo TV album. So it's not completely unprecedented that they would have some country stars in there. So yeah, the final Dolly Parton vocal performance, a duet with

0: it is by tapping it when you get home or wherever you have it. And my screen time before I got it was about like 13 hours a day, which is excessive, but very apt for my generation.
1: Yeah.
0: I checked it after 2 months. My screen time is under 6 hours a day now.
1: Wow. And so when you say brick, we're thinking, we're visualizing a brick, but it's an app?
0: It's an app on your phone that you can set your preferences on what apps you don't want to access during the day, like social media, like Twitter or Facebook or Instagram or any social media that you have. And the only way to unlock it is when you tap the actual physical brick and you set it based on the times you want, the time of day or the days of the week that you want, and when you have it start. And again, you can only unlock it when you tap it itself.
1: So if you're on your phone 6 hours a day, it's probably during the show hours, right?
0: When I'm answering emails, when I'm reading a wiki page or reading the news, it's now I'm using it productively instead of endlessly scrolling.
1: And what does it cost?
0: I got one brick without the little attachment that you can hang it on something, and it's $60. And I've locked my phone now for almost 1,000 hours in 2 months. To me, it's been well worth it.
1: Wow, interesting. And so no alerts are popping up while it's locked?
0: Nope, none.
1: And you could do this on your own, but we find that we don't, right?
0: A lot of especially iPhones, they have built-in screen activity monitors, but they give you the option of saying, oh, ignore for the rest of the day. And so you have this thing that you can bypass with the press of a button, but even if I deleted the brick app, I still wouldn't have access to the apps that I locked.
1: Interesting. All right, that's it for Soundcheck. The news is next from the Northwestern Medicine Newsroom.
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12: Partly sunny and 67 at 5 o'clock. 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The champagne's flowing for both baseball teams in an historic baseball first.
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1: 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Starting to see some Cubs post-game traffic filling in on southbound DeSable Lakeshore Drive. Starting up at Irving Park, clearing up only after Roosevelt. Heavy again near Hyde Park. Northbound delays from Soldier Field all the way back up to Chicago. Outbound Eden's taking only 15 to Lake Cook. Your inbound side is an hour. Onto the inbound Kennedy, another 35 from O'Hare. An hour and 20 inbound from the airport. Back out taking an hour and 5. Use the express lanes there. They'll save you about 5 minutes. Outbound Ike to Wolf, 45. The outbound Stevenson to the Tri-State 45. 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
2: Both Chicago baseball teams are going to the postseason. For the first time ever, the Cubs and Sox clinched playoff berths on the same day. The White Sox beat the Royals 9-1 in Kansas City, and just minutes later, the Cubs beat Miami at Wrigley Field to ensure they're going to the postseason. We'll have more coming up with Kevin Powell in sports. DuPage County officials halted early voting today after technical difficulties. They do say they expect it to be back tomorrow. Adam Johnson, chief deputy clerk in DuPage County, told the Daily Herald the voter registration database wasn't pulling up the correct dates of birth for some voters, instead using their registration dates. And again, they expect to have it all ironed out, early voting to resume tomorrow in DuPage County. Five people were injured, many others displaced after a fire at an apartment complex in Woodridge this afternoon. This neighbor said they heard a giant boom and saw flames.
3: Yeah, I was shaking. Yeah, it was scary. But everyone got out okay. I knocked on neighbors' doors, made sure, and was screaming fire, and then went outside.
2: It was in the 7,000 block of Woodward Avenue in Woodridge. All of the injuries are non-life-threatening. The U.S. Navy now says eight sailors attempted suicide while on board the USS Abraham Lincoln during its nine-month deployment. News Nation's Connell McShane reports.
4: The acting Navy secretary disclosing the number in a letter sent to the New York senator, Kirsten Gillibrand, that was obtained by The Hill. Number revealed that after the senator had demanded answers about the well-being of the group's crew of thousands, the secretary confirmed at least two people had attempted suicide by jumping overboard, but said no service members died by suicide during this time. USS Lincoln made somewhat dubious history by spending nearly 300 days on its mission in the Middle East, about 100 days longer than a usual deployment.
2: The carrier is making its way back to the U.S., but no arrival date's been announced. Many UN delegates walked out during Israeli Prime Minister Benjamin Netanyahu's address to the General Assembly this afternoon. A majority of members are critical of Israel's conduct in Gaza and the West Bank. He had a message for them.
5: Mr. President, before I begin, just a quick announcement. If there are any other moral cowards who haven't yet left this hall, please do so now. Thank you very much.
2: Netanyahu also criticized New York Mayor Zoran Mamdani, who threatened to arrest him. WGN Sports Time is 5:04.
6: First time since 2020 and first in a full 162-game season. That would be 2008. The Cubs and Sox will be playing in the postseason in the same year. Cubs and Sox clinching minutes apart this afternoon. A 2-1 victory at Wrigley for the Cubs. Their second straight postseason berth. Matthew Boyd, after tossing seven innings, a one-run ball.
7: We've gone through a lot of ups and downs as a team, myself included, in terms of just injuries and performance and finding the groove. And it's one of those things that's like, we still believe individually and collectively our best is ahead of us.
6: While the Cubs celebrate at Wrigley, Sox celebrating in Kansas City, a 9-1 victory over the Royals. They become the first team in Major League history to reach the playoffs after back-to-back 100-loss seasons. Sox return home this weekend, taking on the Rockies. They're a half game back of the Guardians for the Central lead. Cubs head to Boston, and because of the weather, they've had to adjust the schedule. Cubs and Red Sox, a doubleheader tomorrow for now. Blackhawks hockey on the air tonight. Hawks in St. Louis. Preseason play starts at 7 here on WGN. And the Bears with an estimated injury report today. Caleb Williams listed as did not participate with that hamstring injury. Tyson Bagent remains in concussion protocol. If both of those players are ruled out, it'll be Case Keenum in line to start on Monday.
8: And I say, if you're not feeling something, everybody feels it differently. I feel it. I feel little butterflies. But it's because I care.
6: Packers hosting the Falcons to kick off week 3 tonight. Kevin Powell, WGN Sports.
9: clouds fully return this evening around Chicagoland, and we add in a chance for some showers in the overnight hours, mostly skewing towards the western suburbs, but still a chance of showers or sprinkles lingering into the early afternoon for us as we get into Friday. Temperatures Friday starting out around 58 degrees, going for high, probably with the cloud cover a little cooler than we got today. Mid to upper end of the 60s, our best bet. And as we look towards Saturday, looking like a pretty pleasant day, some sunshine in the morning, little clouds in the afternoon, and we do see a chance for a couple stray showers in far western Chicagoland. From the WGN Weather Center, I'm meteorologist Tim Joyce.
10: The Dow fell 160, 151, 349. NASDAQ up 3, 26, 939. S&P off 2, 7704. The Energy Department says it's going to invest about $2 billion trying to squeeze more electricity out of the nation's aging and stressed power grid. The White House is boosting efforts to avoid blackouts with the increased demand for AI projects. The money will go to 31 projects in 26 states. Among the states getting money, Colorado, Indiana, Ohio, and Oklahoma, they'll share $810 million. I'm David Jennings. That's your money. 720 WGN.
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11: And I'm Lisa Dent. Hey, it's 5:07. I hope you have a safe but quick commute home. WGN. Coming up, we'll check in with another friend in Schiller Park. It's our Your Hometown series, and that's what it's all about. Rich DeMuro, he is at the unveiling of another piece of tech that, I'll be honest, I haven't heard of, but I'm guessing it's probably going to be important in our future lives. And Karen Conti, our legal eagle, on a few different stories.
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11: WGN, that is a walk-up music for Leland Vittert. I know you watch his show. It's on News Nation. It starts tonight at 8 o'clock. You've got a lot to cover today, a lot of action today. Where do you want to start, Leland?
6: Well, we're going to start at the White House tonight because that's what's going to be going on. The Xi Trump summit turned into state dinner. So the state dinner is tonight.
0: between Xi and Trump. It's kind of, you know, typically they exchange gifts.
11: Yeah.
0: Trump might just want to ask for the F-35 parts that China stole to,
11: have those returned. Holy smokes. That were what? They were in Australia. They're supposed to come here. Somehow they end up in Hong Kong.
0: Yes. This is my question. Like, really? You send back F-35 parts via UPS? It's my Dutch's dog food?
11: Why would U.S. military be moving that kind of stuff?
0: Yeah, and somehow it ends up in South Korea, okay, U.S. ally, and gets diverted to Hong Kong. It is remarkable ineptness, and then the Chinese unquestionably stole it. I'm sure if some Chinese military parts ended up in Alaska, we would steal them too, or Guam or whatever the equivalent would be to Hong Kong. It just is remarkable to me that this kind of thing happens. And of course, this is something we know about. We don't know about all the other things. Maybe ask Xi, like, hey, look, rather than all the, pandas you're sending, maybe you could just send us our F-35 parts back.
11: Yeah, yeah. And the Chinese foreign ministry says, oh, well, we're not aware of any of that.
0: Of course not, yeah. Yeah, they're not aware of all the U.S. citizens they have detained. They're not aware of all the U.S. tech they've stolen. They're not aware of all the fentanyl precursors they're sending over. They're not aware of all the hacking that they're doing in America and stealing all the U.S. tech and then reselling it. No, they're not aware of any of that.
11: I got to tell you, I was a little bothered that they literally rolled out the red carpet for him as he came off the plane.
0: Well, look, Eisenhower met Khrushchev. Okay, so there's times that this happened, and when the red carpet was rolled out for Donald Trump when he went over there. Fine. The bigger issue to me is what is not being said, right? It's the fact that there is not a concerted effort by the United States to push back on what China is doing, and that there is no naming and shaming of the bad things that China is doing. And the rest of the world sees the president of the United States with the, what do you call him, the dictator of China. I was going to say president, but it's really being too generous. And they go, well, if Trump's meeting with him and, is talking about doing deals, then I should be able to do deals too. It doesn't make them the pariah that they should be.
11: And you talk about the bond market too.
0: Well, this, I think, is very scary. So the bond market underpins the financial industry of the United States and the world. We all know what happened in 2008 when mortgage-backed securities blew up. That will be a very, very small sparkler compared to the massive fireworks show of things blowing up if the bond market continues to deteriorate, because basically the world is saying, we're done financing America's spending spree at low interest rates. And that was the only thing that was allowing us to live high on the hog and not have a balanced budget and just keep running up these enormous debts. And at least right now, the world is saying that's over. Now, we've had these ups and downs before, but if this storm comes ashore as it is right now, you are going to see an October surprise unlike any other.
11: Mm-hmm. All right, we're watching, Leland. Thanks for joining us.
0: And by the way, there's a Chicago native joining us on that. Steve Cortez used to trade down Chicago Board of Trade.
11: Oh, excellent, excellent. Always fun to see a Chicago face on there. All right.
0: We'll talk to you soon.
11: Have a good night. You'll find his show on News Nation, Comcast 223, DirecTV 307, and Dish 207. Karen Conti, our legal eagle, joins us next about that disturbing story about the dog that was left in the van, about Corey Walsh, the mom in Frankfurt, about police disciplinary hearings. First, Kevin Goggin has a check on weather and traffic for you.
21: Thanks, Lisa. 69, mostly cloudy right now. 59 expected overnight, overcast skies. Mostly cloudy tomorrow, highs in the mid-60s. Outbound Edens, 15 to Lake Cook, still almost an hour inbound. Still taking about an hour 20 on the inbound Kennedy from O'Hare. You got a stall partially blocking the right lane at Damon, not helping. Outbound back to O'Hare is an hour 12. Outbound Ike to Wolf, 47, crash on the exit ramp to Morgan. Inbound taking you 45 minutes. The outbound Stevenson to the Tri-State, 44. Back up to DeSable Lakeshore Drive is 25. Outbound on the Ryan to 95th, 35. Outbound on the Ford, 20 down to 80-94. I-57 taking you 15 minutes. I'm Kevin Goggin from the Chevy Drive Chicago Traffic Center.
11: And Kevin, it was Mrs. Boyle who reached out.
21: Oh.
11: And she wasn't sure whether you went to school with Shay, Liam, Patrick, or Maeve, or the McGraths. My gosh, sounds like a nice Irish family.
21: The McGraths, Liam, and Pat. I remember Pat Boyle as well.
11: You got some fans listening today. All right, coming up next, Karen Conti.
1: 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We won't. 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
23: The fuel that moves America, now fueling a fight over costs. I'm Blake Berman, host of The Hill on News Nation. Skyrocketing diesel prices putting pressure on Washington ahead of November's crucial midterms. Republican Senate candidates in key states like Iowa and Michigan now calling for a pause on diesel exports and a gas tax suspension. Another Republican senator in a tight race, Alaska's Dan Sullivan, also backing an export ban. President Trump has voiced support, but the White House tells News Nation there are no plans for a pause. As candidates make their case on pocketbook issues, the Republican National Committee Chairman Joe Gruter is telling me that Republicans should embrace the president's economic record.
24: In terms of messaging standpoint, we think it's a winner. If you look at the Trump RX accounts, if you look at the working family tax cuts, the no tax on tips, overtime, Social Security.
23: I'm Blake Berman, and this is the News Nation Political Minute.
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11: WGN. You know, you read those stories and you're like, wow, I wonder what Karen Conti would say about that. That's how I think now, Karen. I'm like, where's the legal aspect? What's going on here? Karen is a partner at Conti and Dolan. You hear her on WGN. You hear her with Bob Surratt. You hear her on her own show. And of course, as an animal lover, one of the most disturbing stories this year was when Waggles Pet Resort picked up a big black lab, 110 pounds, and I think the intention was them to be a critter sitter for the day. And at the end of the day, they found that dog still in a van on a 97-degree day. We know what happened. So were those charges dropped, Karen? What's going on?
2: It looks like they're going to be dropped. I don't think they were actually dropped yet, but there's been rumors that that's going to happen. And, you know, these cases are heart-wrenching when you see these kinds of things happen, but there still has to be intent. And the person who was charged may not have been involved in the actual incident. He may have owned the company or managed the company, but he may not have been the one who forgot that poor dog in the crate. And therefore, you can't really charge someone with a crime and convict them when they didn't have actual interest in actions that were criminal in nature. We don't know all the facts, but that's what I'm thinking.
11: Interesting. So it might have been somebody who was employed by him, therefore you can't charge him criminally, but could you hold them or take them to court civilly?
2: Yeah, you could, but what's really terrible about these kinds of things is that dogs are really deemed to be property as opposed to anything living. So when you sue for losses of an animal, you're really just talking about the cost of the dog. So what does the dog cost to replace? $400, $1,000, and pain and suffering and loss of companionship are really not available in those cases. So unfortunately, there's really no good avenue here to get any compensation.
11: Boy, that's heartbreaking because I believe that Illinois has pretty good animal cruelty laws, right?
2: They actually do, and they've improved over the years. And actually, state's attorney's offices in the various counties now have specialty lawyers who handle these cases. And you might ask why this has happened. You know, people who do things to animals tend to do things to humans as well.
11: Yeah.
2: And so you see these sociopaths and people who don't have any compassion for animals, and they turn over and they do things to people. Also, these things are very common in domestic violence cases where people who are abusers will threaten their partner's dog or animal or pet. It's in the playbook. It happens all the time. I see it in practice. And sometimes people stay with their abuser because they're afraid their dog is going to be killed. So these things are taken much more seriously, and I really think that's a good idea.
11: Absolutely. Okay, so I was intrigued because one of the last things you said the last time we talked when Corey Walsh was headed to jail, charged with killing her young son, Barrett. You said, we'll see what this has to do with the Lindsey Clancy trial. And I thought, oh, that's kind of wild. Do you think possibly there was a chance she was talking about that? We now know she was texting about that, right?
2: Yeah, the facts that we know so far are, and again, this has not been confirmed, that she was texting with her friend saying that she was following the case. And so the question is that going to be brought in to the trial? And will that be brought in by the prosecutors? And as I was thinking as a prosecutor with my hat on, you know, saying, well, yeah, she was watching Lindsey Clancy. She was getting ideas. She was premeditating her crimes. She was taking what was going on in the public and using this to her advantage to intentionally kill her own child. On the other hand, the defense lawyer, if I were a defense lawyer, would say, listen, if you are in psychosis and you are having similar ideas to somebody whose high-profile case is in the news, it's almost like subliminal advertising, right? You're listening to this and you're hearing it, and you're maybe thinking, I'm going to do the same thing because I'm worried about my child not living with me or whatever it is that you're thinking in this psychotic moment. So I think both sides probably have an argument that is in their favor.
11: And they did not refer her to a, you know, mental health facility today. She did appear in court. We talked to our guy at News Nation, and her husband was standing behind her, her mother, her family, pretty much supporting her, which has got to be hard.
2: Yeah.
11: Because the reason they are keeping her in jail is because she threatened her husband and her other children, right?
2: Absolutely, but I will tell you from a defense standpoint, that is powerful testimony. And I, you know, watching a little bit of the Clancy trial, I obviously have a day job, but, you know, when the husband testified that he did not believe his wife knew what she was doing, I mean, that is powerful testimony. I mean, who is, besides these horribly murdered children, who is the victim here? You know, the father of the children. And he didn't want her to go to jail, and neither did the in-laws. So to me as a juror, that's got to just weigh really in favor of that not guilty by reason of insanity or lack of criminal responsibility.
11: And the other story is about police disciplinary hearings. That's popping up in news today. What are the arguments in favor of public hearings for police discipline?
2: Yeah, this is all the way up to the Illinois Supreme Court, which is our

0: top court. So it's an issue that the court actually took on, because the court does not have to take on cases. So it's obviously interested in weighing in on this case. Yeah, the FOP argues that all these disciplinary actions should be in private. It should be privately arbitrated. And the reasons are that, they're private. It's like if you are in a job and you're getting disciplined, it's not normally in a public forum. And that even it goes against the witnesses, because witnesses will then have to testify and say their names, and some don't want to do that. The city is basically saying, we want transparency. You know, there's a problem with police and community relationships, and so many years we've had Chicago people, politicians, sweep police misconduct under the rug. I think police officers are great. I'm not saying that it happens all the time, but it has happened, and we have a history of it. So these all should be public. So there are good arguments on both sides, and I think it's going to come down to probably some legal technicalities.
1: And right now, what does the police union want, and what does the city want? We're without a police superintendent, so it'll be interesting to see how the next person would weigh in on this.
0: Absolutely. You know, sometimes, Lisa, some of these things come right down to the wording in the labor contract. And there's also a consent decree that was entered after the Laquan McDonald problem in the 2014 area. And so sometimes it's more of a technical argument rather than a policy argument.
1: And are you on this weekend? Can I listen to you?
0: I am not on this weekend. I'm being preempted by sports.
1: Oh, okay. Well, great to catch up with you. Thank you so much for spelling it out for us and for joining us.
0: All right, Lisa, take care.
1: That's Karen Conti, Conti and Dolan. Coming up next, the news on 720 WGN.
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7: Partly sunny and 67 at 5:30. 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They make it fun to get stuff done. An unprecedented day in Chicago sports.
3: Yeah, and the celebrations continue for both clubs in town. The latest coming up.
8: Home mortgage rates are up again this week. And on the roads, we're getting on a couple DuPage County crashes, one in Elmhurst at 83 and Lake, another in Oak Brook at Midwest and 22nd. Grand Park Balbo shut down Columbus to DeSable Lakeshore Drive for the upcoming marathon setup. DeSable Lakeshore Drive itself, heavy southbound from Irving to Chicago. A lot of that Cubs postgame traffic, Randolph to Roosevelt and Hyde Park to 57th. Northbound delays from Soldier Field back up to Chicago. On the tri-state northbound, you're slowing from Cermak to the Reagan. Southbound jammed from the Jane Addams down past Ogden and 80 to Chicago. Eastbound on the Reagan, solid from 83 to the tri-state and 355 southbound from 290 down to Maple. I'm Kevin Goggin, WGN Traffic Central.
7: Both teams have made it into the playoffs in the same season before in Chicago, but this is the first time both the Cubs and Sox clinched a playoff berth on the same day. Cubs fans are celebrating outside of Wrigley Field. This one gave props to the Sox, too.
9: I mean, they deserve it. They had, what, 3 straight years of 100 losses, and they've improved a lot.
7: One final series in the regular season remains for both teams. The Sox can still lock up a division title depending on how things shake out this weekend. We'll have more with Kevin in sports. A South Suburban Village Hall was raided by the Illinois Attorney General's office today. WGN's Jenna Barnes reports from Ford Heights.
10: A handwritten sign taped to the door said closed as police left the building carrying boxes. The Cook County Sheriff's Office told us it was assisting an investigation by Illinois Attorney General Kwame Raoul's office, which said it was executing a search warrant. A deputy on scene told us the search involved IT work. The village website was down, though it's unclear whether that's connected or coincidence.
7: The Illinois Attorney General's office told WGN it did execute a search warrant today as part of an ongoing investigation, but didn't elaborate further. Reporters from CNN, MS Now, and Politico returned to the White House hours after a federal judge temporarily blocked President Trump's ban on the outlets. As News Nation's Joe Khalil reports, there is still one holdup.
11: The outlets are back in to the White House now, but the pool video situation has not been resolved. That's why everything you've seen today are still images. We do not have any video of any of the meetings today, and so long as it doesn't get resolved, it will stay that way.
7: The president last week said he was banning those outlets over what he called fake news. They argued they were singled out over the content of their coverage. Most of the UN General Assembly walked out as Israeli Prime Minister Benjamin Netanyahu started to deliver his address this afternoon. In it, he defended his attacks on Iran.
12: In defending itself, Israel is also defending many of the countries whose delegates just left this hall. In fact, I want you to know that many of their leaders even thank us privately for taking out Iran's nukes.
7: He also said allegations of Israeli genocide in Gaza are the biggest lie of the century. Organized labor leaders are defending Amtrak's $900 million plan for a new maintenance facility in Bridgeport, saying it would increase Amtrak's reach and put thousands of people to work. But some in the community are against it, and they want more answers from Amtrak. President of the Chicago Federation of Labor, Bob Ryder.
13: You have an open freight rail yard that's used where they're parking trains. We're going to enclose everything, and we're going to provide a safer work environment for the 400 members of my affiliates who have folks working at the facility.
7: CFL officials and Amtrak said the project would generate about 3,000 jobs during the roughly 18-month build. WGN Sports, Times 534.
3: They did it just minutes apart, both the Cubs and White Sox punching a ticket to the postseason. Cubs with a 2-1 win over the Marlins at Wrigley, and Pete Crow Armstrong joining the 40-40 club with a stolen base in the first.
14: Great. Again, it's a nice day to appreciate how we got here. But like I said, like, we wake up tomorrow and we got more baseball to play. So I think we're all just looking forward to the craziness that's about to ensue and keep it pushing.
3: And the White Sox beat the Royals 9-1 in Kansas City. First team in Major League history to make the playoffs after consecutive 100 lost seasons. Manager Will Venable.
15: Because these guys believe that this moment was going to come for them in spring training, you know, and that's cool to see guys have a belief in themselves, belief in the group, and then go out and put the work in and execute.
3: Sox just a half game back of the Guardians. They'll host the Rockies this weekend. Caleb Williams listed as did not participate on an estimated Bears injury report as he deals with a hamstring injury. Blackhawks hockey on the air tonight. They're in St. Louis for preseason play. Patrick Kane to suit up. We'll have a coverage of the Hawks game tonight starting at 7. And Bob, how about this? The Cubs are heading to Boston, and with the nor'easter hitting the East Coast, in Boston. We could have kind of a crazy schedule here for the Cubs and Red Sox. The latest report, they're going to play a doubleheader tomorrow. That's the plan. And one idea being floated is the Cubs flying to Tampa Bay after game two tomorrow and finish the series Sunday afternoon down in Tampa Bay. This with the weather set to hit Boston this weekend. So as Pete Crow Armstrong said, the craziness that is set to ensue for the Cubs. So we'll see how this shakes out. But some scheduling plans here for the Cubs over the next few days.
7: And so it's going to be a bit of a crunch, right?
3: And it's going to be a crunch.
7: So the players have kept it low-key, the celebration, right?
3: No celebrating at all. So we'll see. We'll keep you posted.
7: 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Mostly cloudy tonight, 58. Cloudy tomorrow morning, partly sunny in the afternoon. Slight chance of showers in 67.
16: The Dow lost 161, 51,349. NASDAQ rose 3, 26,939. S&P slid almost 2, 77,04. The average 30-year mortgage rate is up again this week by 11 basis points to 7.37%, according to Mortgage News Daily. That's the highest it's been since May of 2024. It's all tied to the sell-off in the global bond market. The 10-year Treasury yield's been going up with increasing investor worries about oil prices, inflation, and future Fed rate hikes. I'm David Jennings. That's your money. 720 WGN.
7: 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I'm Bob Kessler, WGN Radio News.
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16: 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Here's Lisa.
1: I was jumping that. If anybody knows Schiller Park, it's Joan. She is a Schiller Park Village trustee. Let me see if I can get your last name right, Joan. Joan Golombiewski. Close?
31: That's very good. That's perfect.
1: You're very gracious.
31: Some say Golombiewski, some say Golombiewski, but Joan is just fine.
1: That works for me. 35 years you've been in Schiller Park, right?
31: Since 1989. And, you know, it's a funny story because if you follow the signs of the universe, you usually end up exactly where you're supposed to be. So my husband and I were living in a nearby suburb, but our children went to school in Schiller Park. And we were involved in a lot of fundraising, and so we had the pleasure of meeting a lot of the elected officials and people in Schiller Park. And so at the first opportunity, we made the move from the suburb over into Schiller Park, and it was exactly where we were meant to be. I love the town, and I'm so happy that it worked out that way. So since 1989, my girls were schooled in Schiller Park. They both went to Leiden High School. Now my grandson is going to Leiden High School. Both my daughters live here. So it's a wonderful thing to feel like you find a home by chance, but it's exactly where you should be.
1: Yeah, and I was looking at all the sports guys who have graduated from Leiden High School. Mike Shanahan won back-to-back Super Bowls with the Denver Broncos. Craig Wilson played for the Chicago White Sox. Tom Doerr, he was on our show this spring, worked as a Chicago Bulls broadcaster. Yeah, just a lot of history, a lot. And we talked to Melissa today. She is the superintendent of District 81, and she said that's because there's such great support from everyone in the community supporting students on a daily basis.
31: The school district, District 81, has programs for all kids. There's something for everyone. And I think that then feeds up into the high school and the kids can succeed then. So it is a community effort. The community and the school district work together and feed into the high school. So it truly is a nice place to be. I was fortunate to be on the zoning committee for about 12 years. My late husband was on the zoning commission years ago. And I learned so much being on zoning about development and about the town and the rules and regs. And I started going to board meetings during that time. And you find out just how much it takes to run a municipality and all the things that you don't think are important that are critically important. And so when that opportunity came to run for the board, I jumped at it. And I'm now in my third term. I've been on the board since 2017.
1: And I bet you've seen a lot of changes in your 35 years.
31: I've seen many changes, but for me, it's comfortable because so much stays the same. Mm. You see people you know and places you know. Now, there's a lot of development, don't get me wrong. We have a lot of new restaurants, and we have places for people to go. We have a dynamic recreation park district, and there are programs for all kinds of people, the kids, the adults, the seniors. We have a senior program that's relatively new, but lots of stuff for our seniors to do. So it's changing all the time, and especially because we're close to O'Hare, but it stays the same. And I find comfort in always being able to go out and run into at least one person I know.
1: Oh, yeah. There is something beautiful about that. Thank you so much for joining us. You represent Schiller Park very well, and it makes sense that you're a village trustee.
31: Well, thank you. And always remember, Schiller Park is a small town feel with the world at its touch.
1: That it does. Thank you for joining us, Joan.
31: You're welcome. Bye.
1: Bye. Rich DeMiro, our tech guy, joins us next. He's at a Snapdragon Summit in Hawaii. Yes, you probably know what Snapdragon is. Honestly, I don't. But we'll find out more about that. And he's going to talk about the latest Meta products. They've released some new things that we should know about. First, Kevin Goggin has a check on weather and traffic.
0: That's 66, mostly cloudy right now. Clouds and a low near 59 tonight. Mostly cloudy and 67 expected tomorrow. Outbound Eden, still okay to Lake Cook. Inbound, though, it's an hour. On the inbound, Kennedy from O'Hare into downtown, taking an hour and 32 minutes. Outbound side, taking an hour 3. Crash reported near the Hubbard Tunnel. Use the express lanes to save about 20 minutes. On the outbound, Eisenhower to Wolf, 49. Inbound taking you 37. Outbound on the Stevenson to the Tri-State, 46 and 29 back. Back in. Over on the northbound Tri-State past Cermak, a stall block in the left lane jammed southbound from the Jane Addams down to Ogden. I'm Kevin Goggin from the Chevy Drive Chicago Traffic Center.
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1: 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Rich DeMiro, I'm telling you what, if you don't have his newsletter in your email box on Saturday mornings, you're missing out. I'll tell you how to sign up for it, but I don't know much about Snapdragon, Rich. Am I missing out?
12: Well, this is why I'm here. So Snapdragon is having a big conference in Hawaii right now where I am here. And full disclosure, Lisa, they did bring me out here as they did for many other people, but they don't have any sort of, they don't say anything about what I, you know, they don't tell me what to say, basically.
1: Right,
12: I can
1: right.
12: say whatever I want about what I see here. So just to make that clear. But Snapdragon is the company, they're actually killing it. They are the company that is behind the chips inside basically every smartphone in the world that's not the iPhone. Uh-huh. And so all the Samsungs out there, all the Motorolas, all the Honor phones, all the phones out of China. So, I mean, this company is massive. They're based in San Diego. And so every year they bring a whole bunch of people out here to show off their new chips. And, of course, this year it's all about, you know, faster chips that are more energy efficient. But AI is the biggest theme here. And the whole idea is that AI is getting more agentic, which means it's going to start doing stuff for us, which I know sounds scary, but it's going to happen. And then also AI running locally on your device is going to become more and more important because privacy concerns. Not everyone wants everything sent up to the cloud. So the more you can do on your phone, the better it is for privacy.
1: I got to tell you, I had another hour visit. Make that a 2-hour visit with our friends at Apple on Michigan Avenue again. This time they scrubbed my phone clean, took it and sent it off saying, yes, you're right. It has screen issues and software issues. You know, this has been going on since the 48 days ago I bought the phone. But I got to tell you, Rich, when someone scrubs your phone and you're like, God, you know it's in the cloud, but it is so nerve-wracking because our whole lives are on our phone.
12: Oh, absolutely. Now, that's something that I do all the time, but I understand, you know, and are they going to give you a new phone at least?
1: They said that their loaner phones couldn't manage the amount of data that I carry on my phone. Let's just say that I'm a digital hoarder.
12: Okay, well, I am too. I keep everything, so believe me, I totally understand. I hope this saga comes to a close soon, though.
1: Me too. I'm like, come on, you got to do this. So I actually have a whole closet of all my old iPhones. I've never given them up. That is weird, but I just felt like maybe they would never be scrubbed clean enough. And there were, you know, I've known a lot of people over the years. I don't want numbers public or that kind of stuff. But anyway, so I just pulled an old one out of the closet and I'm going with the 14 now.
12: Okay. All right. You took a step back. Yeah. Okay. So you want me to tell you about an app that I think is so cool that I've been using right now?
1: Yes, please.
12: Okay. So it comes from Meta. It's called Muse, and you may hear about it. Now, remember I was just talking about agentic AI, where, like, your AI does stuff for you?
1: Yeah.
12: Well, Meta built this new AI assistant. It's kind of like ChatGPT, but it's way more proactive. So the idea is that, and it's very cute, by the way. If you look up Muse.ai, like, the little avatar, it's, like, this little blinking character. It looks like a stuffed animal. It's, like, so cute. You could dress it up and stuff. So they did a good job on making this feel very personal. And so you can connect all of your stuff. Like, you can connect your email, your finances if you want, your, you know, just your calendar, your contacts, your whatever you want. And then what it does is it kind of keeps tabs on all that stuff, almost like an assistant. If you worked at, like, a company and you had an assistant that was paid and, like, you know, their job was to make sure you knew what you were doing every day and you had all the right information, that's what it does. So throughout the day, you'll get little texts. Like, it texted me before this and it said, hey, just so you know, WGN's going to be calling in a couple minutes and here's what you're going to talk about. And so it's really good. And, you know, The only thing that's holding me back is the fact that it's Meta. And obviously, the more data you give it, the more privacy implications there are.
1: Right. Absolutely. We know about that. Disney is jacking up their price again.
12: Oh, yeah. Just like taxes and death, Disney, all streaming service prices go up. So this is the fourth increase in 4 years. And by the way, there was a study recently that said, it's not you imagining it, streaming prices are now going up faster than cable TV prices ever did.
1: Oh, my gosh.
12: The whole point of streaming was to get away from this, right? And so now you're talking, the top of the line price is $21.50 a month, up from $19. There's a bundle. The bundles are the way to save, right? So the cheapest plan they have right now is $12.49. That has ads on it. But there is an ad-supported bundle for $13, which gives you Disney Plus and Hulu. All I know is that you now need a PhD to manage your subscriptions because they are so complicated and they all want you to bundle up and they're all intertwined that I can't even figure them out. And, you know, I deal with
1: and this is your business. I know. So think about the rest of us who are like, what is happening? Oh my gosh.
12: And, oh, I know. It's wild.
1: It is. It's a lot. And of course, it, you know, just goes on your credit card on file. And at the end of the year, you're thinking, wait, what can I cut here? Because this is just crazy. All right. Tell me about the Google Book.
12: So this is one of the things they showed off this week at the Snap Summit. This is a new type of laptop. And so it's a premium laptop. It's from Google, makes the software, but they're working with various providers. So Acer, Asus, Dell, HP, Lenovo. These start at $900. They are not a Chromebook. Remember, Chromebooks ran a version of a web browser that was very simple and very inexpensive. This is much more premium. It runs a full operating system that sort of basically feels like Android. And it's built with AI in the entire system. So they've got this feature called Magic Point. So anything you're looking at on your screen, you can pointer, and it will give you all the things you could possibly do with that thing, whether it's text, whether it's an image, whether it's an application. And then there's this feature called Rambler, which is really great. It debuted on the Pixel, but it's kind of like voice transcription times 1,000. So you can just ramble on and on, and it will make everything you say perfectly punctuated and cleaned up, and it's just one of the best features ever. So these are coming out in October. And I will say I can't necessarily, I don't know who these are for, to be honest, because, you know, you've got Windows, you've got Mac. This is like an entirely new operating system. So it takes a little leap of faith to invest $900 in something brand new.
1: Hey, one of our producers was talking about the brick. He got the brick. It's reduced his screen time.

0: day. I mean, it's on the entire time I'm on the radio. There's 4 hours there.
1: Right.
0: And then during 4 hours of prep people took exception to Colin when he talked about there. They're like, well, just turn the phone off. Well, in many aspects of life, you can't just turn the phone off. And it's we're not scrolling.
1: I mean, I went for a run this morning. I got to have my phone with maybe 1,000 miles. We got to be in touch. I can't just say, oh, let me zone out for an hour. And, you know, there's things that people need to get in touch with you for, whether it's work, it's play, whether it's.
0: Yeah, I'm with you. So, all right. Here's the deal. Your phone is breaking up. It's betraying you right now, Rich. It sounds like you're running. So let me make a pitch. RichOnTech.tv. You guys, I'm not forced to get his newsletter. It's something I signed up for by choice, but I'll tell you, every Saturday morning, it's the best thing I read on my phone. So sign up. It's free. 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The news is next from the Northwestern Medicine Newsroom.
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7: Traffic sponsored by Staples, outbound Eden 17 up to Lake Cook, almost an hour inbound. The outbound Kennedy to O'Hare will take you 55 minutes. Got a crash near the Hubbard Tunnel, jamming you back to the Burn Interchange. Inbound from O'Hare, taking an hour 25. Outbound Ike to Wolf, 42, 36 in. Outbound on the Stevenson to the Tri-State, about 45 minutes, about a half hour on your inbound side. Outbound out of Dan Ryan, that's 32 minutes to 95th. The outbound Ford, another 20 to 80, 94. And

0: 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I'm Kevin Goggin, WGN Traffic Central.
1: A first for Chicago baseball. Both teams clinched a playoff berth on the same day. It's been a roller coaster season for the Cubs, but their victory over Miami at Wrigley took them to the postseason.
2: It's like one of those days after Christmas. It's a magical time.
1: And the White Sox clinched a spot, beating Kansas City on the road, and still have the chance to win the division this weekend. Kevin will have more coming up in sports. Chicago City Council's Finance Committee voted for the $2.5 billion bid to take control of the city's parking meters. The full City Council meets tomorrow to consider the proposal. WGN political editor Tamon Bradley on what's in the agreement.
3: If approved, Stone Peak would take over the 57 years left on the lease, first approved under Mayor Richard M. Daley. The city could get a one-time $75 million payment and a 5% cut of future profits. Auditors estimate that could potentially be another $376 million. Any new money the city brings in would be diverted to pension funds. The deal also requires Stone Peak end its ownership of an airline that facilitates deportation flights for the Trump administration.
1: Alders have until Wednesday, September 30th, to sign off. Macklemore is getting back on the road after getting kicked off of Ed Sheeran's world tour for his comments in support of Palestine. News Nation's Connell McShane reports.
4: The rapper announcing a new Free Palestine tour of his own, three dates next month, Dublin, Paris, and London, and says all the proceeds are going to benefit organizations supporting the Palestinian movement. Here's the post online from Macklemore, in which he says people are asking artists to show up, educate themselves, and be in the community, use the stage for more than just entertainment. He says more announcements on the artists who will join him on that tour, and the dates here in the U.S. are coming soon.
1: Nearly all of the U.N. General Assembly walked out as Israeli Prime Minister Benjamin Netanyahu began his address this afternoon. New York Mayor Zoran Mamdani has been a vocal critic of Israel's military actions in Gaza and has called Netanyahu a war criminal. Netanyahu went after the mayor in his speech.
5: Shame on you for inverting victim and aggressor. You falsely, repeatedly accuse Israel of genocide. Mr. Mamdani, you tried to stop me from coming here. You tried to silence me. Well, you can't silence me. You can't silence the truth.
1: He also defended Israel's attacks on Iran. Knicks captain Jalen Brunson is preparing to host the season premiere of SNL this weekend. Saturday Night Live, the leader of the reigning NBA champion, said he's a little nervous stepping onto the stage instead of the hardwood. He is the fifth pro basketball player to host the show. WGN Sports Time is 6:04.
6: Do you know who the other ones are?
1: I can think of Michael Jordan and Charles Barkley. I don't know the other two.
6: I'll do some research on that, Bob. Both clubs in town headed to the postseason. Andrew Benintendi and the White Sox beat the Royals 9-1 in Kansas City to clinch.
7: We said it from the beginning. We thought we could do something that a lot of people didn't think we could do. You know, we made a big jump last year, and the jump we made this year is even bigger and even better.
6: First playoff appearance for the Sox since 2021. Cubs over the Marlins 2-1 at Wrigley.
8: Just to do it here, in front of the home fans, last home game of the year, you couldn't ask for a better circumstance. And what a ballpark, huh? I mean, it's a Wednesday, middle of the day in September, and there's 40,000 people here.
6: That's Ian Happ. Cubs head to Boston, a doubleheader tomorrow with the weather moving through the East Coast this weekend. And Pete Crow Armstrong with history today, joining the 40-40 Club. The Sox will host the Rockies this weekend. Patrick Kane back on the ice tonight. 88 will suit up in the Blackhawks preseason game at St. Louis. We'll have it here on WGN in just under an hour. Chicago Sky season wraps against Washington. Caleb Williams listed as did not participate on an estimated Bears injury report today. Thursday Night Football, Packers and Falcons meet in Green Bay. And at the President's Cup just outside Chicago, United States leads 3-2 through the first day of competition over the International Club at Medina Country Club. Do you know anyone that was at the President's Cup today, Bob?
1: I do know somebody at the President's Cup. I can think of two names, but one person I know personally.
6: He just seems to be everywhere. What's
1: his
6: name again?
1: He is everywhere.
6: John Hansen.
1: Yep.
6: He's coming up next.
9: Cloudy skies return for us later this evening around Chicagoland. Temperatures for overnight lows settling down towards the mid to upper end of the 50s and a chance for some showers developing, especially as we get towards daybreak. Mostly, though, towards the western suburbs, we could see a couple sprinkles in the city as well. Looking towards a pretty cloudy Friday, temperatures again mid to upper end of the 60s with that very tiny chance of showers in the early afternoon. Looking towards Saturday, temperatures still right around 70 degrees, a little more of that sunshine for us, and a pretty dry day with a couple sprinkles a little far west of us. From the WGN Weather Center, I'm meteorologist Tim Joyce.
10: 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It's 439 at Speedway on Ogden Avenue in Downers Grove. It's 456 at Quick Trip on 25th Avenue in Bellwood. And it's 459 at Thornton's on Cicero Avenue in Midlothian. The average gas price in Chicago is $5.01 a gallon, down 2 cents from yesterday. It's up 2 cents from last week. Steve Grzanich, WGN News.
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11: Sorry, I think I missed my cue when I was supposed to jump in there when Kevin and you were talking.
6: Oh, we were actually referencing somebody else, not
11: Bill Murray.
6: Bill Murray.
11: Yeah, exactly.
6: You guys good buddies now, or?
11: I think so. I don't know. I mean, it was kind of funny. He was there as like the official championship trophy presenter. So, and he was great. He like got the crowd really pumped up, ran around, moving around. Great.
6: He
11: got the crowd
6: pumped up. Kind of took like a swig from the cup I saw too, which
11: yeah.
6: was kind of funny.
11: Just having a blast as always. And then he was kind of standing around the first tee. And like, I think after a match or two had teed off, there's kind of like a downtime while the guys then obviously walk out to the fairway to go hit their second shots. And then it's about, they were doing four ball today, which takes a while when they were all playing their own ball. So it just takes a long time, like 14 minutes between the tee times. So at just some point, someone tapped me on the shoulder and said, "Hey, you're talking to Bill Murray in 30 seconds. And he came over and, I asked him how he'd play the first hole, and he had a really good game plan for his a three wood to really line up his shot between the bunkers. He talked about the Cubs Sox. We talked a little bit about that even before they clinched. And he said that it would be a great thing for the city, obviously, for a red line doubleheader or World Series. And he said it would also be just very economical, right? You can ride the red line back and forth. He said you wouldn't have to drive and park. So he talked about the ecological benefits, too, of using public transportation. You know Bill Murray. Yeah. He kind of just...
1: Was he wearing a William Murray golf apparel at all? You know, they had that line of clothing.
11: He was wearing a Cubs hat.
1: Okay.
11: I don't remember the shirt. I have a picture.
1: You didn't get a make on his...
11: Yeah, I
1: clothing
11: didn't get a,
1: brands.
11: Yeah. Get a make. I wouldn't be surprised if that was the case. Yeah, I will say he was super delightful and... yeah, he was willing. I'm looking at the shirt right now. He was willing wearing that brand, Mr. Kessler.
1: Good for him.
11: But it was just super nice.
6: Do you have any pro tips for anybody who might be going tomorrow?
11: Oh, if you want to get to the first tee, so that's kind of where I do the emceeing stuff and a lot of the action happens. I would, when you get there, get to the first tee because there's about, I think, 5,000 seats. And so the first people that get there get those reserved seats. And then you get a wristband, so then you can still move around the area before the first tee times, but you got to be back about half hour before the tee times for all the fun. But it filled up pretty quickly, but like there was some time. I'd say an hour after the gates opened, it was full. So you can sprint for the first row. Are you going, Kevin? Is that what you're asking?
6: Yeah, I'm
11: going
6: to be there tomorrow.
11: You better come say hi.
6: I won't heckle you on the first tee.
1: See, I want someone to yell out, "What's the question of the day?" And then you'll buy him a drink or something. Like, we should incentivize
11: that. Oh, man. Okay, yeah. If someone yells out, "What is the question of the day?" As long as it's not in one of the golfers' backswings, because that would...
1: Right, during the hype or...
11: During the hype
1: stuff. The hype round, yeah.
11: You're referring to the guy yesterday who yelled, "Your money matters!"
1: Yeah, so someone can do a different version.
11: It was a lot of fun. It was great. I mean, the rounds were great, and... Derek Rose was out there, too. And,
6: Robbie Gould was there.
11: Robbie Gould was there. We chatted, actually, a little bit, because he's done some Hawk stuff before. So, it was just a lot of fun. And I'm just kind of a fly on the wall during the whole thing, obviously, not the show. So, but the crowd was energized. It was packed. And the flyover was great. Watching Jim Cornelison and time the flyover correctly. And he said it was, I'll just say this because he nailed it, of course, got the timing all right. It was helicopters, not planes. And you could see it from their entire approach, them coming from the distance. So he was able to watch it and time it so that the last note he sang was when the helicopters were overhead. But he said it was, he's done planes in the past, but not helicopters. So he had to like time it out differently in his head. Imagine all the things you have to think about to get that right, to hit home of the brave right when the helicopters are flying over. But he nailed it because Jim Cornelison is the best. So It was a lot of fun, and we look forward to three more great rounds of the President's Cup. Okay, before that, we got Your Money Matters coming up on the way. We'll do our Your Hometown with Schiller Park. We'll check on the numbers that matter. We're going to interview a Chicago illustrator and live pet portrait artist who was actually at the Cubs game today drawing portraits of pets for fans. We'll get to all that coming up next on WGN.
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11: 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Sure Money Matters. Let's start it with the numbers that matter. Jobless claims coming under 200,000 yet again. The labor market holding strong. And also strong, maybe a surprise, home buyers closing on newly built homes at the fastest clip of the year last month, rising more than 6%. According to Cranes, the Deer Park Shopping Center has sold for $125 million. That's the highest price paid for a Chicago area retail property in a decade. Gas prices down 2 cents today. We're still up $1.50 from this date last year, and crude oil rose today. Price of gold, $4,291 an ounce. 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One quick programming note. On Saturday's Let's Get Legal, as many of you probably can guess, I'm going to be at the President's Cup. And we thought, what a great opportunity. If you missed our What's Next for Mom and Dad special, first of all, it's online at WGNradio.com. I'm going to play a lot of it on Saturday while I'm doing the President's Cup. We got some other new stuff content in there as well for the show, 1 to 3 p.m. But we're going to replay some of the interviews we did and the questions you had. I think it was really informative and important, and I thought we'd make sure we spread it to an audience that maybe didn't get a chance to listen on Tuesday night. So if that's you, tune in Saturday. We'll play you some of those clips in the 1 o'clock hour of Let's Get Legal. It was a really great show. If you missed it, again, listen online, listen on Saturday, however you can. And we're going to do a couple other What's Next for Mom and Dad specials each of the next couple months, once a month. And we get so many great questions, and keep them coming. And if there were any areas that you want to make sure we cover next time, but we didn't, you can always text in during our show. We'll make sure to take a look at them and book guests accordingly. Okay, 6:15, we're going to visit your hometown, Schiller Park. But first, let's get a look at traffic and weather. Boy, today was a gorgeous day, Kevin Goggin. How are we looking right now?
0: Yeah, it sure was. Not too bad right now either. Still mostly cloudy, hovering around 66, dropping to 59 overnight. Some clouds and a nice 67 tomorrow as well. On the south side, you got some police activity blocking eastbound 60th between Woodlawn and Dorchester. CTA is rerouting buses there. And on Metro's Milwaukee North Line, a train headed to Fox Lake, number 2139, stopped at Northbrook because of a mechanical problem. Elsewhere, outbound Eden's okay. Inbound 45. The inbound Kennedy, another 40 from Montrose. Outbound side back to O'Hare, taking about 49 minutes. Your outbound trip on the Ike to Wolf, 42. 48 back in. Make that 38 back in. The outbound Stevenson to the Tri-State takes 40. I'm Kevin Goggin from the Chevy Drive Chicago Traffic Center.
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4: The fuel that moves America, now fueling a fight over costs. I'm Blake Berman, host of The Hill on News Nation. Skyrocketing diesel prices putting pressure on Washington ahead of November's crucial midterms. Republican Senate candidates in key states like Iowa and Michigan now calling for a pause on diesel exports and a gas tax suspension. Another Republican senator in a tight race, Alaska's Dan Sullivan, also backing an export ban. President Trump has voiced support, but the White House tells News Nation there are no plans for a pause. As candidates make their case on pocketbook issues, the Republican National Committee Chairman Joe Gruter is telling me that Republicans should embrace the president's economic record.
5: In terms of messaging standpoint, we think it's a winner. If you look at the Trump RX accounts, if you look at the working family tax cuts, the no tax on tips, overtime, Social Security.
4: I'm Blake Berman, and this is the News Nation Political Minute.
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9: All right, 224 texted in. Were those helicopters over the golf course at the same time that four helicopters came over Lombard around 11:10 this morning? They were so loud they shook our house. My grandson loved it. Yeah, that timing tracks. It was about 11:15 or so, the flyover at the President's Cup. Of course, the President's also visiting the President's Cup this weekend, so you might hear other helicopters and aircraft in the sky, especially in the Northwest burbs over the next couple of days as they prepare for that. Okay, I got to do this read here. Federal student loan laws have changed. 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The repayment, the forgiveness options, they may have changed too. 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
11: It's more than just a village next to O'Hare. 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Here's John.
9: All right, we continue our Your Hometown Day, Schiller Park. I had a chance to go out and film the video a couple of weeks ago. I was impressed by a lot of what I saw out there. I've driven Irving Park Road, hundreds of times in my life by the airport. And just a couple of years ago, started noticing it looks a lot nicer. The businesses.

0: are shined up a little bit. There's flowers. There's more. And Rick Dusecki joining us now, the beautification liaison for the village. Rick, that's no accident, no coincidence. You guys are really working hard to make sure that people look over, see it looks nice, and stop in Schiller Park, aren't you?
1: Yes, we are. We put a lot of effort into it and continue to work with all the businesses and the residents to continually improve.
0: What sorts of things? I just mentioned kind of some nice streetscapes, but really, what are you guys focused on up and down, not only Lawrence, Irving Park, and some of the streets as well?
1: Well, one of the programs we have is our Property Improvement Partnership Program. We abbreviated PIP, and we work with local businesses to help them improve their properties by offering a match of 50% of what they invest in their property, up to a certain dollar amount. So together with them, we work along some of our main corridors, such as Lawrence Avenue, Irving Park Road, River Road, 25th Avenue, to improve their properties. So some of the companies or businesses we've worked with are such as The Great Escape on Irving Park Road. We're working with our downtown area. We have a whole block of 9 businesses that we're currently working with to improve their storefronts, to update them a little bit and have them have a theme that matches. Those are a couple of items that we're currently working on.
0: Do you find that the businesses are buying into this too? I mean, it's nice that you guys kind of split some of the costs, help them defray some of the costs, but at the same time, they must be thrilled by it, right? A rising tide lifts all ships. If they are getting on board, this is going to help everybody, isn't it?
1: It will. It will. And we've been, this is a new program. We started in December of last year. So we haven't come around to a year yet. And at first it's slow. It's a lot of discussion with the businesses. But once they see some momentum there, some progress, momentum grows and word of mouth helps a lot too. And some businesses have been contacting us.
0: Oh, wow.
1: Looking for improvements rather than us reaching out to them.
0: Well, that's great news there. And you're right. These things take 1 foot at a time. I mean, whether it's Schiller Park or any community, look, we'd love for it to look as great as it can be, and we like to spout off and complain, well, why doesn't it look like this? You know, why not? Well, it takes 1 foot forward at a time, Rick, and that's tough work. That's what local government work is, and the ones that do it right are the ones that, you know, they have the buy-in for the long term. And it appears after talking with your mayor, trustees, some folks at the Historical Commission, and people can see the video at WGNradio.com, you seem to all kind of be rowing in the same direction, Rick. Do you notice that too?
1: Yes, we are. Yeah, we're a good team. All community members, all neighbors. A lot of us grew up together, and our children grew up together, and now we see each other with our grandchildren. So it's a great place to live, work, and be a part of a nice, tight-knit community.
0: When I was driving in, I got off the tri-state a bit north and kind of was wheeling my way around. And I like to, anytime I approach a town, maybe one that I don't know much about, which I'll admit, you know, I didn't know too much about Schiller Park. But I got off the main roads. I think I got off Irving Park and Lawrence and kind of went on the side streets. And boy, it's a really great community. A lot of churches, Rick, a lot of people really taking great care, some great gardens, some lawns, and just, it seemed like I was waved at by people a couple times just driving through some of the side streets. I don't know, I got a really good vibe that, you know, you get off kind of the main strips and there's a really healthy community in this area.
1: Yes, it's very true. All of our residents take really good care of their properties, and we do our best to help them with that. As you can see, you mentioned the churches. We have 3 great schools in town that are all have been newly built in the past 10 years or so. And that adds a lot to the community. My kids have gone through all those schools. And, you know, you mentioned the residents, the churches, the pool that we have for our community members. And we have a lot of involvement and events for seniors to keep them active within the community, too. So all that contributes to the success of Schiller Park.
0: I mean, it's a smaller community, 2.1 square miles, but Rick, I think you guys are doing great work for people to stop on by. I mean, getting things beautiful and kind of showing off the community that you have. I mean, that's really what you want. If people are driving by, grab a bite at the Great Escape, some of the great restaurants too. And there's a great Italian beef spot, a great hot dog spot. You know, these are the places we may drive through going from point A to point B, but let's stop for a little bit, and I'm sure that's what you want people to do.
1: That's exactly what we want them to do. You know, I grew up in Chicago and never thought about Schiller Park at the time, but because of work, my wife found the place out here. My wife, Marianne, moved us out here over 45 years ago, and it became home, and now we're here.
0: That's great. It seems like a great place to raise a family, open up a business. You guys have a good commercial strip, too. You're right near the airport. The planes, you know, they are flying overhead, but that just is a nod to how close you are connected to everything, Rick. We had the same conversations when we were in Bensenville. Your communities are close to commerce and a lot of ability to move around. And I was really impressed by what you guys are doing in Schiller Park. And, Rick, I'm glad you were able to share it with us here on WGN tonight.
1: Thank you, John. It was my pleasure.
0: Yeah, the Beautification Liaison. Great title, too, for Rick Dusecki at Schiller Park. And again, the video at WGNradio.com for more. Let's take a break. We've got the news coming up, then more Your Money Matters.
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4: 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Outbound Eden's 15 to Lake Cook. Inbound taking 47 minutes. The outbound Kennedy to O'Hare 52. Express save you 4. Inbound an hour 20. I'm the outbound Eisenhower 37 to Wolf. 37 back in. Delays to Harlem. The outbound Stevenson to the Tri-State taking 40. Heavy up through Harlem as well. The outbound Ryan 32 to 95th. Onto the outbound Ford another 25 to 80-94. Jam southbound to Saville Lakeshore Drive. Belmont to Chicago. Northbound heavy from Roosevelt to Monroe. 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
10: Baseball history in Chicago was made today with both teams making the playoffs on the same day. The White Sox this afternoon clinched a postseason berth with a 9-1 rout of the Kansas City Royals in Kansas City. About 10 minutes later, after the Sox win, the Cubs beat Miami at Wrigley Field, also bringing them into the postseason. In a statement, Mayor Johnson congratulated his team, the Cubs, and said credit where it's due for the White Sox, who, as he says, gave Southside fans plenty to cheer about with an incredible turnaround and playoff berth of their own. Kevin will have more coming up in sports. The Chicago City Council's finance committees approved the sale of the city's parking meters to the New York investment firm Stone Peak Partners. The new deal means Chicago would get a $75 million check up front and 5% of the annual parking meter profits in the years to come, which would go towards the city's pension fund. Alderman Jason Irvin says he's proud of the committee.
11: The framing around this was that we could do nothing. We've been told we could do nothing. We could do nothing. It's ironclad. We could do nothing. We can do nothing. We can do nothing. And all of a sudden, we can do something.
10: The sale must be approved by the city council by the end of September. Chicago Public Schools enrollments declined by just over 11,500 students since last year. It's now just shy of 305,000 students. The district blames declining birth rates, migration changes, housing affordability, and movement from urban areas to the suburbs. The Lower West Side experienced the largest decline at nearly 53%, followed by South Lawndale and Avondale. Israeli Prime Minister Benjamin Netanyahu delivered a fiery speech at the UN General Assembly today. As News Nation's Robert Sherman reports, the Prime Minister targeted the international community in his address.
12: The Israeli Prime Minister talking about being engaged in a seven-front war, talking about the threats that exist, whether that's in Gaza, the West Bank, Hezbollah in Lebanon, actors in Syria, actors in Iraq, the Houthis in Yemen, of course, Iran itself. But then you also had the Prime Minister talking about, of course, the broader war in Iran, condemning Qatar, that they could accuse them of trying to disparage Israel's name, talking about Turkey as well, accusing them of destabilizing the region.
10: Netanyahu's speech comes a month before Israelis are set to vote on the next prime minister. The record diesel prices and the debate over how to bring them down is spilling onto the campaign trail. News Nation's Blake Berman reports.
13: Skyrocketing diesel prices putting pressure on Washington ahead of November's crucial midterms. Republican Senate candidates in key states like Iowa and Michigan now calling for a pause on diesel exports and a gas tax suspension. Another Republican senator in a tight race, Alaska's Dan Sullivan, also backing an export ban. President Trump has voiced support, but the White House tells News Nation there are no plans for a pause.
10: WGN Sports Time is 6:34.
9: Will Venable's White Sox are headed to the playoffs.
14: Because these guys believe that this moment was going to come for them in spring training, you know, and that's cool to see guys have a belief in themselves, belief in the group, and then go out and put the work in and execute.
9: Sox beat the Royals 9-1. First team in history to make the postseason after consecutive 100 lost seasons. The Cubs punched their ticket just minutes after the Sox after a 2-1 win over the Marlins at Wrigley.
15: Great. Again, it's a nice day to appreciate how we got here. But like I said, like we wake up tomorrow, we got more baseball to play. So I think we're all just looking forward to the craziness that's about to ensue and keep it pushing.
9: Pete Crow Armstrong, who joined the 40-40 club, just the seventh player to do so. Blackhawks in St. Louis tonight, preseason play. Our coverage starts in 25 minutes. John Weideman and Steve Conrad and Charlie Romeliotis bring you the call. The Chicago Sky wrapped their season against Washington, and Caleb Williams listed as did not participate on an estimated Bears injury report today. Thursday night football, the Packers and Falcons in Green Bay. Fun one this afternoon, Bob-O. I will talk to you on Monday. I'm off tomorrow. Have a great weekend.
10: The forecast from the WGN Chicago Weather Center, mostly cloudy tonight, 58. Cloudy in the morning tomorrow, partly sunny in the afternoon, a slight chance of showers in 67. We could see 69 by Saturday.
16: The Dow fell 161, 51,349. NASDAQ up 3, 26,939. S&P off 2, 77,04. The Energy Department says it's going to invest about $2 billion trying to squeeze more electricity out of the nation's aging and stressed power grid. The White House is boosting efforts to avoid blackouts with the increased demand for AI projects. The money will go to 31 projects in 26 states. Among the states getting money, Colorado, Indiana, Ohio, and Oklahoma, they'll share $810 million. I'm David Jennings. That's your money. 720 WGN.
10: 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I'm Bob Kessler, WGN Radio News.
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0: All right. Love being a dad. Going to double the fun in January, as you all know. We're having a baby girl. Can't wait. It's going to be great. Wouldn't trade it for anything. Seriously. I was just talking today about how David's 18 months now and just really the personality is coming out. He can't stop saying agua. He knows agua and leche. Those are his two Spanish words, two liquids, milk and water. And it's just so fun to watch him grow up. Can't wait to do it again too. The reality is that fertility treatment costs are incredibly high. 1 in 5 couples suffer from some form of infertility. And for the most part, a lot of couples just paying everything out of pocket. How much does it cost? 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Had a nice text from a listener the other day that wanted me to just remind folks or give a shout out to the surrogate that we have for both David and our baby girl, the same surrogate. Yes, of course. I just don't really mention it with the Progyny stuff because it's a whole separate area. Obviously, a lot of couples don't use surrogates. Most don't. We clearly had to and did. But yeah, I would hope I'm not diminishing that. Yeah, well, we created the embryos with fertility stuff. Of course, we still needed the surrogate too. It's just not something that the progeny folks, I don't know if they deal with. In fact, what a great question. I'll have to ask them if they do anything for that sort of thing the next time that they come on. Okay, I digress. I love side hustles into main hustles and just local artists doing really cool things. Anna Dixon falls into that category, a Chicago-based illustrator, a live pet portrait artist, to share a little bit of her story with us. Anna, welcome to WGN. How are you doing today?
1: I'm doing amazing. Thank you so much for having me on.
0: And I meant to ask, is it Anna or Anna?
1: It's Anna. You got
0: okay,
1: it right.
0: Okay, good. Oh, well, then I should have never said anything. Let's go back 10 seconds, pretend I got it right the first time and didn't have to ask. Anna, I understand, first and foremost, that you were at the Cubs game. Was that today?
1: That was today. It was an amazing game. I was so lucky to be there.
0: And what were you doing? You were drawing portraits?

0: for fans?
1: Yeah, so for Fan Appreciation Day, the Cubs brought me out as a guest artist where fans could come and show me a photo of their pet, and then we could do a custom Cubs bandana or Cubs hat as a special touch to their pet portrait. But then it takes about 2 minutes, and I hand-draw the entire piece in front of them. So it was super fun.
0: Wait, 2 minutes for them to show you a picture, and you come out with a custom thing?
1: Oh, yeah, it's quick.
0: That I really am enthralled by this, Anna. Yeah, I'm reminded my mom was a public school art teacher for 40 years, and anytime she plays, well, not charades, oh, like Pictionary, I'm amazed at what she can do in 2 minutes. I'm sure you're a stellar champion at that as well. How many did you end up drawing then today, do you think?
1: I think today we ended up doing around 65, give or take some. And all of them were so cute, if you can believe it, every last one.
0: I do believe it. Are you a righty or a lefty?
1: I'm a righty.
0: Is your hand just like cramped and swollen today?
1: Sometimes I actually do very nerdy like wrist and finger stretches and exercises to make sure it's not so bad. I've got a whole weekend full of activities, so I'm really got to keep in good shape.
0: Yeah, I like that. Has this become your 9-to-5, or do you have a 9-to-5, or is this a side hustle to a main hustle? Give us a little of the story.
1: Sure. So I have been working full-time in creative arts in the home decor and gift industry for a few years now, but starting next week, I will be transitioning full-time into live art at events. So I'm so excited.
0: Are you nervous for the leap, or has the business demand just been so strong that this is now what you need to do?
1: Yeah, I'm of course nervous, but the demand has been strong enough to where I got that gut feeling where I was like, now's the time to take a risk on me. And I've been lucky enough to have like the most supportive friends and family in the world and really awesome clients like the Cubs. So
0: I love that. I'm like proud of you. We've never met, but I'm like proud of you. I like when people, especially artists, like take a leap and do it. And yeah. I think it's going to work out for you, just the fact that you drew 65 of these things today. But each one, I imagine, even though you do it quick, you still take a lot of care and try and get to know the dog a little bit or the pet and really give the client something they want.
1: Yeah, yeah. Somehow their little personalities shine through no matter what. You know, I could draw 15 golden doodles, and all of them are entirely different. So I try to capture that little something special.
0: You must be a pet or an animal person. Do you have any pets of your own?
1: I am. I have a cat who is the light of my life. Her name is Polly Pocket.
0: That's cute. Have you drawn Polly Pocket a little bit?
1: I have one time. It's kind of intimidating when it's your own animal, you know? But
0: Well, right. They're going to judge you when they walk by the yard every time they go by, especially a cat. I mean, come on.
1: I know. It's like she's judging me every day already.
0: Do you only do like live stuff, or like is there like a way someone could like send in a picture and a request and you can send something back? Talk through that.
1: Yes, absolutely. So I have an Etsy page where I have a listing for custom commissions for pet portraits. They're kind of in my own original styles. So they're full color versus what I do for Cubs events, for example. But yeah, you can find them at annascribbles.etsy.com. And then, I also sell some art prints and things there, too.
0: Okay. Say that. It's Etsy. Anna Scribbles is your page, right?
1: Yes. AnnaScribbles.etsy.com. And then if you want to follow me along on TikTok or Instagram, that would be at Anna Scribbles.
0: Could people hire you for like a wedding? Have you done corporate events? Like, do you show up? Do people hire you to bring you as like, quote unquote, entertainment and for people?
1: Sort of, yeah. I do some corporate events. It's so funny how pet portraits can take you to so many different places. Like, I am doing an event with a law firm in a couple months. I've got lots of Christmas markets coming up. Let's see, this weekend. Tomorrow I'm doing a happy hour at Kincaid's in Wrigleyville. And then Saturday I've got a event in the suburbs, so I'm headed all the way over to Geneva to Two Bostons for their pet store appreciation day.
0: Oh, that's a great place.
1: Yeah, there's all sorts of different events.
0: Okay, last question. Do I need a printout of it? Do I need like a picture, or can you work off of a phone if I have it?
1: A phone is great. I did have some people develop photos, and I appreciate the effort, but phone works just fine.
0: Yeah, just turn up the brightness and make sure that it's locked in there so it doesn't keep going off and they have to enter their passcode a billion times. Good luck on this leap. I know for event bookings, AnnaDixonArt.com is where people can go, or right to the Etsy shop, Etsy.com, or just search for Anna Scribbles. It's great to meet you, and we'll talk soon, okay?
1: Absolutely. Thank you so much.
0: Yeah, go Cubbies, clinching the playoffs today. A great story from side hustle to main hustle. Kevin Goggins got a look at our traffic and our weather. Kevin, what are we looking at?
2: Thanks, John. 65, mostly cloudy. Clouds again tonight, a low near 59. On Friday, mostly cloudy and highs in the mid-60s. In Elmhurst, you got a crash at St. Charles and Poplar Avenue, in Bloomingdale at Lake Street and Ridge. Outbound Edens, no trouble inbound, a half hour. The outbound Kennedy to O'Hare, take it about 50. Shave 2 minutes off your time using the express inbound from the airport in hour 5. Outbound Ike to Wolf, 36, about a minute less inbound. Outbound on the Stevenson, taking you 33. Just shy of a half hour inbound, slow into around Kedzie. The outbound Dan Ryan jam Pershing on out, 37 minutes down to 95th. The outbound Ford, another 22 to 80-94. I'm Kevin Goggin from the Chevy Drive Chicago Traffic Center.
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0: 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Our next guest, Barry Ritholtz, joining us on WGN. He's a blogger, a podcaster, and I like the title of his book, How Not to Invest, The Ideas, Numbers, and Behaviors That Destroy Wealth and How to Avoid Them. Okay, that's a lengthy title, my friend, and a good one at that. Barry, welcome to WGN.
10: Well, thank you so much for having me.
0: Okay, so just tell me, what are my three mistakes to avoid, and we'll say goodnight. No, I'm just kidding. Obviously, you probably dive into a lot. Just give us a little bit of your background. Where do you come to in the investment world or in the how we save for retirement world?
10: Sure. So Ritholtz Wealth Management is now in its 14th year. We run between $9 and $10 billion for a few thousand families and clients. Fairly vanilla, boring, broad asset allocation models focused on a mix of fundamentals and behavioral science, managing our own conduct. And the genesis of the book, you know, my first book was 15 years ago, was right after the financial crisis, Bailout Nation. And I had a lot of publishers say, hey, it's time for another book. And my answer was always, there have been a million books telling people how to invest, and yet we're all still pretty mediocre investors. It wasn't till I had about 10 years of working with clients and the pandemic to think about a lot of stuff where, gee, maybe if we made fewer mistakes instead of trying to find the next Apple, Amazon, NVIDIA, we'd all be better off. And it turns out there's a lot of academic research that backs that up.
0: So limiting mistakes can be just as beneficial, if not more beneficial, than trying fancy things or trying to chase, perhaps, the next thing. And you mentioned it right when you were talking about you and your clients, kind of vanilla, boring. Boy, for the average person looking to just, you know, build some wealth to live on for the rest of their lives, maybe pass a little on to their kids. I mean, very boring's beautiful, right?
10: You would think, but, you know, we live in a world where there is constant stimulation, a fire hose of noise from the media, and like everything else, you know, there's good and bad in all of it. The problem that we as people experience is we have the wetware of ourselves that we've developed through evolution over thousands and millions of years. And so just sit around and wait for boring things to come to fruition, that's not in our DNA. We have a bias towards action. So when someone comes on TV and tells you, here's why the world is ending, inflation is terrible, AI is going to kill all of us, your instinct is to react, is to do something. And as it turns out, most of what happens on any random Thursday is not relevant to your retirement account 15, 20, 30 years from now.
0: Mm-hmm. Yeah. So when you talk about mistakes, I mean, obviously reacting is a broad brush, but or overreacting to things. Can you dive a little deeper into maybe one or two little tips you can leave us with, some nuggets, then guide everyone to buy the book?
10: Sure. A couple of real easy things. First, everybody needs a plan. It doesn't have to be complicated. It doesn't have to be expensive. But you need a financial plan. Here's how much money I have. Here's what I'm going to need to retire, pay for college or my kids' weddings or whatever it is. And here's how much I'm going to put away each paycheck each month. And here's how I'm going to allocate that between stocks and bonds. When you write it down, when you actually think about it and commit to it, that's the first step. It's always shocking to see people come in with a new client and you're looking at, how did you end up with 63 mutual funds and ETFs? It's almost the same as just buying a broad index, only this is a whole lot more expensive. So that's one thing. Have a plan. And then secondly, have the discipline to follow the plan. You know, within the book, there's some really fascinating academic studies. Perhaps the most poignant one is that people who panic sell into a market downturn, especially a major crash, about a third of them never return to equities. They sit in cash. They just avoid the stock market. Think about what that means for somebody who panic sold out of the market in 08, 09, or even more recently during the first quarter of 2020, during the pandemic. You don't even have to go to back to the financial crisis and how far markets have run since then. About a third of the people who panic sold just never got back in. So understand why you have your allocation, understand your own behavior and try not to be your own worst enemy. And then the third thing is to recognize what you're

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6: 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That'll do it for Your Money Matters for the week. Let's get legal on Saturday. We're going to give you some new content as well as a lot of from the What's Next for Mom and Dad special that we did on Tuesday night. It was great stuff. Looking forward to this. The Hawks start their home-and-home wrap-up to the preseason. They are in St. Louis tonight. Charlie will be giving you intermission reports. We've got John and Steve all coming up now on WGN.
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13: The Chicago Blackhawks hit the ice here in St. Louis tonight and prepare for a battle in preseason game number 3 as they take on the St. Louis Blues in the first of two meetings in 3 nights. Now, historically, whenever these two organizations meet on the ice, bad blood seems to surface. I think tonight should be no different. I guess we're going to find out in a little while. But hi again, everyone. John Whiteman along with Steve Conroy. We are here at the Enterprise Center in St. Louis, Missouri. And our good friend Charlie Romeliotis is standing by in Blackhawks Central. We want to welcome you into this broadcast tonight. It's the Blackhawks and the St. Louis Blues. First of two meetings in 3 days, as I mentioned, Steve. And for us, we're going to get the pleasure of watching good old number 88 back in a Blackhawks sweater, and that's Patrick Kane. Steve, I watched him go through warm-up, and I looked down there, and I felt like he never went away. I'm so happy to see Patrick Kane back, and I can't wait to see what he's going to do for this hockey club this year.
14: As we are all, John, you're absolutely right. He still has it. He's a point-per-game guy, basically. Last time he was in Chicago was, 4 years ago. He spent a year with the New York Rangers, 3 years with the Detroit Red Wings, 16 years prior to that with Chicago. Of course, the 3 Stanley Cups, and he's just such a heady player. He might not be the fastest or the strongest or the biggest out there, but, boy, I think he thinks the game better than anybody, and he's going to make those around him better. And I think that's one of the big reasons they brought him back, was not only for what he brings on the ice, but making guys better. And that's something he's done his whole career. Everyone he's ever